0: at Wrigley. His eighth strikeout of the game. He's through five scoreless here on the north side. 4-0 Milwaukee as we head to the sixth on the Brewers Radio Network, presented by American Family Insurance.
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0: Blake Perkins leads off the top of the sixth inning. Hobie Milner stays out there on the mound for Chicago. A 4-0 Brewers lead. First pitch to Perk is in there for a strike with a sinker at 86. And it's 0-1. Sixth inning is the Woodman's Food Market's home run inning. Our contestant is Carol Kostichka from Algoma. Pitch is a little low with a sinker. One ball and one strike. Could be Kostichka from Algoma. Either way, from Algoma for Carol. The pitch. And Perkins takes a changeup down and away. It's two balls and one strike. Carol will win a gift card jackpot of $200 if a member of the crew hits a home run this inning. And $100 added to the total for each additional home run this half. Here's the 2-1 pitch. And Perkins rolls one foul at the third baseline. It's 2-2. 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Perkins, Bowers, Freeland to hit here. In this top of the sixth inning, Brewers trying to add to a 4-0 lead. Milner brings home the 2-2 pitch and rolled foul. That was the breaking ball. And he rolled it up the third baseline foul. Stays at 2-2. Two-two pitch. Swing and a miss. He struck him out with a changeup down and away. Perkins, a strikeout victim. And now here's Jake Bowers. What a run that Jake Bowers has been on. Now a 21-game on-base streak. An 11-game hitting streak. This is as good a stretch of baseball as he has had at any point in his career. Milner brings home the pitch. And it nailed the outside edge. And it's 0-1. On base streak started back in the Detroit series. So that's how long this has gone on. It's basically been the month of May. That missed outside with a sinker. And it's one ball and one strike. He pretty much has been a raging bull through the month of May with the tear he's been on. It's opposing pitching. 1-1. Ground ball. First base. Fielded by Bush. He'll flip to Milner, covering for the second out of the inning. Two away, and here's Sal Frelick. It's really been one of the storylines of the Brewers' success for the last decade, Josh. Guys like Jake Bowers on their second or third stop in the big leagues. Andrew Vaughn, another great example of it. And they come to Milwaukee, they get the runway they need to find themselves as a player. Frelick takes outside, one ball and no strikes.

0: And I think the other thing the Brewers do is they empower them to be who they are, what got you here, with maybe a few small tweaks here or there. 1-0 pitch is a strike on the outside edge, and it's 1-1. That's been a big part of the recipe for the Brewers, is finding guys like this, and they get that opportunity, and they run with it. The 1-1. Fly ball into right center field. It's going to hang up there for PCA, as he is there to make the catch, and the Brewers go down in order in the top of the sixth. We go to the bottom of six, 4-0 Milwaukee, on the Brewers Radio Network, presented by American Family Insurance.
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0: We go to the bottom of the sixth inning. It is a 4-0 Brewers lead. And Kyle Harrison, who has been rolling, 12 consecutive retired. And the first pitch to Miguel Amaya misses down and in with a fastball at 95. It's 1-0. He has allowed one hit tonight. The pitch is a strike on the inside edge of the breaking ball. It's going to be challenged by Amaya.
5: Pitch is called a strike. Batter's challenging.
0: I think this is going to stand. This is very close, though. Challenge is brought to you by Pella Windows and Doors of Wisconsin. And it'll stay a strike.
5: Pitch
0: just
5: a strike. Chicago has one challenge remaining.
0: Clipped the inside edge. And it's one ball and one strike on Amaya. The pitch. Liner. Diving attempt by Hamilton, but he comes up empty in foul territory. It'll be 1-2 on Amaya. Harrison gave up the double to Horner down in that left field corner to start up the bottom of the first inning. He has allowed one base runner since. He is just one over the minimum here tonight because of that double play back in the first inning. Phil Maton is getting loose in the Cubs bullpen. Harrison not yet at 70 pitches as he works here in the sixth. The 1-2. And a check swing. They appeal to first. He didn't go around, says Corey Blazer. And the count evens at 2 balls and 2 strikes. Harrison has struck out 8 tonight. 2-2 pitch. Swing and a miss. Make it 9. Strikeouts for Kyle Harrison as he has set down 13 in a row. Fastball at 97 at the top of the strike zone. And there is one away now for Pete Crow Armstrong. Another ortho ASAP strikeout. The pitch. Half swing and a miss on a breaking ball, and it's 0-1. Harrison out of the windup, the 0-1 pitch. Swing and a miss. Fastball at 97. He's getting stronger and stronger as this game goes along. No balls and two strikes. Harrison in a groove. Out of the windup, the 0-2 pitch. And a check swing. They appeal to third. He didn't go on a fastball up and in at 96. I think the Brewers dugout wasn't so sure. Jansen Visconti on the call down that third baseline. 1-2. Harrison brings home the pitch. Swing and a miss. He struck him out. Blew a fastball by him at 97. 10 strikeouts for Kyle Harrison here tonight. As impressive as Mizorowski was last night, Harrison even more impressive so far here tonight. First pitch to Nico Horner is a slurve that missed down and away. It's one ball and no strikes.
4: Lane, he struck out PCA twice on 7 total pitches.
0: The 1-0 drops a slurve in there for a strike. And it's 1-1. This is his fourth career double-digit strikeout effort. His career high in strikeouts is 12. The 1-1, a swing and a miss over the top of a slurve. It's 1-2. That was that dazzling start against Pittsburgh a couple of weeks ago at American Family Field. One ball and two strikes on a guy that's very difficult to strike out, Nico Horner, who has the only hit of this game for Chicago. Harrison looks in through his glove. Out of the windup, the 1-2 pitch. Missed up and away with a fastball at 97, and it's two balls and two strikes. He has just one three-ball count tonight. That was the walk to Suzuki. Two balls and two strikes. The pitch. And he popped him up, foul and out of play, first base side. It'll stay at two balls and two strikes.
4: Well, and to your point about how he's getting stronger, he has struck out 6 of the last 7 batters.
0: Two-two pitch. Lifted in the air to right. This is going to carry out to Frelick in a couple of steps. Makes the catch. 15 in a row. Sat down by Kyle Harrison. He is through 6 scoreless at Wrigley. We go to the 7th inning. Brewers 4, Cubs 0 on the Brewers Radio Network, presented by American Family Insurance.
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0: Brewers lead it 4-0 as we go to the 7th inning. 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
4: That sounds good right about now, doesn't
0: yeah,
4: it?
0: Yeah, I could go for that. I might go for that right now.
4: Phil Maton takes over for the Cubs as Joey Ortiz leads off. Lines one in a right. In comes Suzuki. He'll make the catch. Reaching forward as he sprinted towards the infield. Seiya Suzuki able to catch a screaming opposite field line drive that Joey Ortiz hit. One away for Maton, taking over for Hobie Milner. Joey's 0 for 2 with a walk, and here's David Hamilton. 1 for 2 with that RBI single back in the second that opened the scoring. It ended up becoming a three-run play thanks to a Pete Crow Armstrong error. First pitch from Maton is high. We have not had a base runner in this game since the third inning when Jake Bowers had an RBI single that made it 4-0. Neither side has reached since. Flied into right field. It's deep. Backing up is Suzuki. Into the corner. The ballpark will hold it. Can he catch the ball? No! It's a fair ball, and Hamilton's around second. On his way to third, and the relay is late. A deep one pulled into the right field corner by David Hamilton. Say a Suzuki couldn't come up with it. And it's a one-out triple. Boy, Suzuki was approaching the sidewall and the fence. He almost overran it a little bit as the wind played some tricks with him. And he hit right on his chest. The baseball hit him. Probably should have been caught. They're going to have to score it a triple. Again, that's tough in the corner there, but he looked like a punt returner trying to fair catch a punt and muffing it. Hamilton at third with one out for Jackson Churio. Pitch down and away to the backstop. Hamilton coming on in with run number five. 5-0 Brewers.

0: that Hamilton hit into the right field corner, not an error, but certainly could have been caught by Suzuki, turned into a triple. Churio waits in the 3-1, down and away, ball four, meets on Waxham. Jackson is aboard for the first time tonight. Walk presented by Ortho ASAP. Walk right in. One out base runner for Bryce Durang. That was only the fifth triple of the season. And Steinhoffel's proud partner of the Brewers, donates $1,000 to Special Spaces Wisconsin to help create dream bedrooms for kids battling cancer for every one of those triples. Here's Durang, 1-for-3. Churio at first with one out as the sun is setting overhead. Maton stretches and throws. And the ball is tipped foul into the catcher's mitt on a cutter. What a series it's been for Milwaukee against their division rivals. Nine defensive outs away from a sweep. 0-1 is outside, a curveball. It is now 19-5 in the series. Cubs have only scored five runs. 5-0 tonight. Durang waits on the 1-1. Swing and a miss. Cutter coming in to the left-handed batter, 1-2. Was a wild pitch, by the way, if you're scoring back at home with us. That permitted Hamilton to come in with that fifth run. Churio leading at first base. And now the 1-2. Swing and a miss. Got him with a curveball. Maton puts away Durang for the second out of the seventh inning. Hey, injured, it's time to call in the right relief. 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William Contreras now with a runner at first and two out. First pitch. Paints the outside corner with a cutter, does Phil Maton. The Cubs have not been swept in a series this season. Brewers trying to finish that off. 0-1 on William and a throw to first. Churio in safely with that attack. Contreras has been aboard twice tonight with a single and a walk. He even stole his first base of the year, and that helped lead directly to a run. Cubs in danger of losing five in a row. Now the pitch. Swing and a miss. Breaking ball down and away. It's 0-2 on Contreras. Cubs had that second 10-game winning streak. And just about a week and a half now. And ever since, looks like they might lose 9 of their next 11. 0-2 pitch. Down and away from Maton. Sprawling catch by Kelly. One ball, two strikes. The Brewers, meanwhile, if they hold on here, it'll be a 5-1 road trip, and they'll have won 11 of 13. That is a great 2 weeks. Don't need me to tell you. 1-2 pitch. Line into right field. Opposite way. Base hit. Churio will stop at second base as Suzuki gets to it quickly and throws it in. And William Contreras is on for the third time tonight. He's having a great road trip.
1: Yeah, think about this schedule, Josh. When the Brewers left St. Louis, as Craig Counsell's out to take the ball, it looks like, and bring Ryan Rollison to this game. Think about the Yankees and Padres coming up. Then you had to go on the road, and you were going to get the Cubs on that next road trip, and you're going, wow, this is a tough schedule. They went 5-1 in the homestand. They are inching toward going 5-1 on this road trip.
0: It's incredible. They've been playing what's going to be one of the most difficult 3 week stretches that any team's going to have on its schedule all season. And the Brewers are dominating it. Pitching changes made with 2 on and 2 out in the seventh. And Yelich will face the lefty Rollison. It's a North Shore adult diaper. Pitching change for the Cubs. 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
5: Ryan Rollison, the left-hander, comes in to face Christian Yelich. Brewers have runners on at first and second with two out in the seventh, leading 5-0, and a swing and a miss by Yelich. Now he takes low and away on a breaking ball, 1-1. Yelich 0 for 3 tonight. Rollison replaces Phil Maton, who's given up at least one run. And Churio at second, Contreras at first, belong to him. Southpaw Rollison's 1-1. Lifted foul left side and up into the seats. 1-2 from Rollison. R-O-L-I-S-O-N. Newcomer to the Cubs bullpen this year. His 12th appearance. 3-1 with a 4.38 earned run average. First time the Brewers have faced him in the series. The run is already in the seventh. The 1-2. Hit on the ground towards the middle. Tough play for Horner. Backhand, jump, throw to first. Got him, what a play. Nico Horner robs one from Christian Yelich. With that backhanded play as he moved up the middle, you didn't know that he'd be able to get enough mustard on the throw to retire Christian, but he did by half a step. That'll retire the side. Kyle Harrison going back to work. As the Brewers strand two, it is 5-0 at the stretch on the Brewers Radio Network, presented by American Family Insurance.
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5: Kyle Harrison now working with a 5-0 lead. He's back to the mound, bottom of the seventh, and Alex Bregman swings and loops one in back of second. It falls in. Base hit. Didn't hit it hard, but put it into a perfect spot, Bregman, and that's the second hit of the night for the Cubs, the first since the first batter that Harrison faced. and their first base runner since the leadoff walk in the second inning. He had retired the previous 15 men that he had faced. And Bregman had been 0 for 10 in this series. We welcome you back after the seventh inning stretch. Here's Ian Happ. 82nd pitch of the outing from Harrison is a 93-mile-an-hour strike with a fastball. So the velocity starting to maybe dip a little bit. Understandable. He has not recorded an out in a seventh inning of a game this year. Happ has struck out twice, and he swings over the top of the breaking ball. 0-2. So one out needed to make it a Brewers career-long outing for Kyle Harrison. The longest he's ever had came with his original team, the Giants. He did get a seven-inning outing with them. 0-2. Swing and a miss. Fastball. He blew away Ian Happ for a third time tonight. And that's the 11th strikeout. Kyle Harrison with a gem in progress at Wrigley. His longest outing as a Brewer. He's only walked one and given up two hits. It's 5-0 Milwaukee. Here's Seiya Suzuki taking ball one. Ortho ASAP strikeout. 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Suzuki has walked and struck out. The pitch, swing and a miss. Elevated fastball, 94 on the gun, 1-1. 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Changeup. Doesn't throw that too often. The kick change. Caught out of the dirt by Contreras. 2-1 on Suzuki. Approaching 90 pitches, Harrison. Ready for the 2-1. Down low with the breaking ball. It's 3-1. 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Double play could end the inning, but it's 3-1. The pitch swung on and popped up in a shallow left field. Out goes the shortstop Ortiz. He'll be taking charge. Wind blows it in. Joey makes the catch as he staggers near the foul line, and that's two out. Through a 95-mile-an-hour fastball to Seiya Suzuki, pretty much middle-middle, and he couldn't do anything with it. There is something about this Kyle Harrison fastball. It just plays up bigger than the velocity numbers would ever indicate. Now, the velocity's been good, but they swing at it like it's coming up triple digits all the time.
0: Yeah, he has a big-time fastball, and it plays up from where those numbers are. And those numbers, as you just said, are pretty impressive. And his secondary stuff's just gotten better. That slurve has become a real weapon for him too, Josh.
5: Quick mound visit from Contreras. Now Carson Kelly bats. Two out. Swinging a fly ball into right field, slicing away from Frelick, and that'll be blown well into the seats. Boy, the wind got a hold of that, didn't it?
0: That ball is playable in fair territory for Sal Frelick by maybe 30 feet without the wind, and it pushed it like eight rows into the stands.
5: So 0-1 on Kelly, who has struck out each time that he's faced Harrison. Chad Patrick is up in the bullpen here in the seventh in case Kyle needs some help. Bregman led off with a single. He's still at first, two outs later. The 0-1, high. On the 91st pitch of the night. 5-0 Brewers. Harrison gets his sign from Contreras, set right above the belt. The 1-1. Lifted foul. Out of play. Well up into the second level here at Wrigley. On the first base side, 1-2. Well, Kyle, let's go ahead and finish your night in style. Let's strike this guy out, get back to the dugout. Could be his 12th strikeout if he gets it. 1-2 the count. Here it is. Breaking ball inside to Kelly. You mentioned it earlier, that breakout performance against the Pirates April 26th. 12 strikeouts was his career high. He's got a chance to match it. And he's been every bit as good as he was that afternoon tonight. 2-2 pitch. Popped up, foul, first base side. Jake Bowers over by his dugout with room. He'll make the catch. 7 innings. Matching a career-long outing for Kyle Harrison. And a dominant two-hit shutout in those for the left-hander. Wow. That was an outing that'll go up with some of the best we'll see this year for the Brewers. The single and nothing further for the Cubs. And we're headed into the eighth inning. Brewers, 6 defensive outs away from a sweep, leading 5-0 on the Brewers Radio Network, presented by American Family Insurance.
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5: 5-0 Milwaukee. It's the eighth inning, and here is Lane Grindle.
0: All right, Rollison stays out there. Josh on the mound for the Cubs. And the first pitch to Blake Perkins is in there for a strike. And it's 0-1. Brewers have dominated this series to this point. The 0-1 pitch, breaking ball missed low, one ball and one strike. Kyle Harrison, 7 innings, 11 strikeouts, just 2 hits of shutout baseball tonight. 1-1 is a ground ball to short. Staying down on it is Swanson, throws across in time to retire Perkins. And there's one out here in the 8th inning. D.L. Hall is getting loose in the Brewers' bullpen, so you can imagine with where Kyle's at, his night is almost certainly over. This is the first time a Brewers left-handed starter has gone at least 7 innings with 10-plus strikeouts at Wrigley ever. How about that? First pitch to Bowers is swung on and fouled straight back. And it's 0-1.
5: It sounded like when you started to read that, it was going to say, since... fill in the blank. There was no since. It was just period.
0: Ever. The 0-1. Bowers takes a strike on a fastball at 96. It's no balls and 2 strikes. I mean, this outing, we've wooed and awed over all the Mizorowski outings, and rightfully so. This one's right up there with any of those. 0-2. Bowers, did he check? Nope. He went around, says Jansen Visconti. Bowers strikes out. And there's 2 away for Sal Freeland. Today's 8th inning is brought to you by the Wisconsin Laborers District Council and the over 900 signatory contractor partners who are building Wisconsin's infrastructure. Learn more at liunawisconsin.org. That's L-I-U-N-A, wisconsin.org. And feel the power. First offering to Freeland. And he checks on a strike anyway. Fastball at 95. Through there, and it's 0-1. One pitch, and Frelick able to check on a sweeper down and away. One ball and one strike. Brewers with 3 runs in the top of the second, all unearned. Added a run in the third and a run in the seventh for their 5 runs tonight. 1-1 pitch. Frelick, a ground ball to second base. Horner right there to gobble it up. Throw to first in time. The Brewers go down in order. In the top of the eighth, we go to the bottom of eight. It is 5-0 Milwaukee on the Brewers Radio Network, presented by American Family Insurance.
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0: We go to the bottom of the eighth inning. The Brewers with a 5-0 lead. Neil Hall takes over on the mound for the Crew. So Harrison's night is officially over. How about this stat, Josh? 11 strikeouts for Harrison tonight. That's the most a starter's had against the Cubs this season. The Brewers also now have 6 games from starting pitchers with at least 10 strikeouts. That is the most in baseball. They were tied coming into tonight with Toronto and Philadelphia with 5. Miz has 4 and Harrison has 2. So Hall takes over. He'll get Michael Bush to start things up in the 8th. A 5-0 Brewers lead. And Bush takes a fastball high. It's 1-0. Pat Murphy likes to refer to Chris Hook and Jim Henderson as the H&H car wash. Well, 1-0 pitch. Misses low. 2 balls and no strikes. They've done a marvelous job, of course, with Kyle Harrison. But if D.L. Hall gets the next 2 innings, it'll be the H&H car wash on the mound, too. Harrison and Hall, 2-0. Missed inside, 3 balls, and no strikes. Bush, 0-for-2, strikeout and a ground out against Harrison. Hall's 3-0 pitch, and that caught the inside edge. It's 3-1. Leinenkugel's Summer Shandy, a refreshing Weiss beer with natural lemonade flavor. Leinenkugel's, flavor the moment. Bush will go for a little stroll as he takes his time out and steps out of the box. Harrison's ERA on the season right now, 1.77. That missed inside, and Bush works the walk and be a little frustrated with himself. DL knows that the last thing he wanted to do was come in and walk the leadoff man here on the 8th, give the Cubs any kind of hope or life. And DL visibly frustrated after he missed with that sinker down and in. So here's Swanson, who's 0-for-2 tonight. Fly out to center and a strikeout. DL looks at first, brings home the pitch. And Swanson checks on a pitch up and away with a sinker. They appeal to first, and Corey Blazer denies the appeal. And now Contreras is on his way out to talk with D.L. Hall. These have not been overly close misses either. Some of these have been not very competitive pitches. And so Contreras, with a Pottawatomie Sportsbook trip to the mound, wall-to-wall screens, Elite Dining, and over 95 kiosks. It's a fan's dream. Pottawatomie Sportsbook, become a legend. Chad Patrick's back up in the Brewers' bullpen. One ball and no strikes on Swanson. Hall brings home the pitch, and it's popped up. Foul territory, and it's going to get out of play down the right field line. Lind taking that baseball way out of play.
5: It's a ball and a strike here on Swanson. You look at D.L. Hall's numbers this season, Wayne. He's only given up 10 hits total in 21 innings. League's batting 141 against him.
0: He's been really good. And he's taken a step forward stuff-wise in the last couple of weeks. The 1-1. Swing and a miss. Good changeup. Swanson's helmet came off in the process of the swing. It's 1-2.
5: Yeah, really the only way that he's kind of been beaten this year is with command. So I'm sure that's why he was frustrated after that first batter got the free pass. Because if you're trying to hit against his strikes, good luck.
0: 1-2. Swing and a miss. He struck him out with a changeup. And a good response from D.L. Hall, an ortho ASAP strikeout. That is the 12th Cub to strike out tonight. And there's one away for Miguel Amaya. Hall in his last nine appearances, Josh, a .77 ERA, 11 and two-thirds innings, and just one run allowed. And just two hits allowed. Pitch is in there for a strike to back up your point. It's 0-1. Now the one little blemish, eight walks in that same time. No balls and one strike on Amaya, who's 0-for-2 tonight. Toss to first and back in time is Bush. Brewers with a 5-0 lead. It is the bottom of the eighth inning in Wrigley. Brewers getting closer to a sweep. Swing and a miss at a changeup, and it's 0-2.
5: I'm sure the Cubs were waiting for any pitcher other than Kyle Harrison to come in, and then you see this guy come in with an ERA below 2. Wait, another lefty that's great?
0: No balls and two strikes. Hall kicks, delivers, and a ground ball right side. Ranging to his left is Terang for one. Throws to second. Ortiz's throw to first is in time. And the Brewers turn a 4-6-3 double play behind Hall. And that was not routine. Terang had a range to his left field. Pivot throw. Ortiz across the bag with a good relay. And the Brewers turn two and get out of it. We go to the ninth, 5-0 Milwaukee on the Brewers Radio Network, presented by American Family Insurance.
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0: 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Ryan Rollison out there for the ninth inning. And the first pitch to Joey Ortiz is down and in. It's 1-0. Slots, dining, sportsbook, poker, live entertainment, it's all here. There are endless ways to win. 5-0 Milwaukee here in the ninth. Rollison out of the windup. The 1-0 pitch. And Ortiz takes up and away. It's two balls and no strikes. Brewers three defensive outs away from a sweep in Chicago. And from handing the Cubs their fifth consecutive loss. Ortiz swings on it, fouls it out of play first base side. is two balls and one strike. Well, made in Wisconsin, Cedar Crest Ice Cream, the hometown favorite. Just like Usinger's famous sausage and Pine River's award-winning cheese spreads. 2-1 to Ortiz. A curveball in there for a strike, and it's 2-2. I like to pair them all together. You know, cheese spread, maybe spread some of the cheese spread, depending on what flavor you have on the sausage. 2-2. Got a piece of it, fouled it off, and stays alive, does Ortiz. And then, of course, the dessert is the big treat. That's the Cedar Crest ice cream, or maybe the custard. Maybe the caramel collision. The Pirates Bounty, the Wisconsin Campfire S'mores, one of my favorites. 2-2 pitch. Down and in. Count is full. It's 3-2. Pine River cheese spread, Cedar Crest ice cream, and Usinger's famous sausage. A trio that can't be beat. That's a triple play. Ortiz leading off this ninth inning. It'll be 8-9-1. So Churio will come to the plate third in this inning. Danny Palencia is getting loose in the bullpen for Chicago. 3-2 pitch and a fly ball into right center field. Pushing back, Pete Crow Armstrong onto the very edge of the warning track. He reaches up and makes the catch. And that's the first out of the ninth inning. That'll get David Hamilton to the plate. He's been one of the stars of the night for the Brewers. Had the Little League home run in the second inning. As Craig Counsell's out, he's going to take the baseball from Rollison. And they're going to bring Palencia in as much as anything, just to get him some work here tonight in this contest. So it is a North Shore adult diapers call to the bullpen. When control problems get out of hand and accidents start to pile up, you should visit NorthShore.com. 5-0 Brewers here in the ninth inning on the Brewers Radio Network, presented by American Family Insurance.
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0: It is 5-0 Brewers here in the top of the ninth inning. Daniel Palencia takes over on the mound for the Cubs. He's charged with trying to get the final two outs of this one and sending this game to the bottom of the ninth for Chicago. David Hamilton to lead things off, or not to lead things off, to bat second in the inning for the Brewers here as Palencia brings home the first pitch and Hamilton takes outside of the fastball at 99, and it is 1-0. Hamilton's had a big night. Had the Little League home run in the second inning. Technically an RBI single. Swing and a miss at a fastball at 98. It's one ball and one strike. Then had the triple and scored in the seventh inning. Somebody needed to tell him the Little League Classic's not till August. Brewers will be playing in that against the Atlanta Braves, but he decided to celebrate that occasion early here tonight. One ball and one strike on Hamilton. Palencia kicks and delivers and missed up and away. The fastball at 98. It is 2-1. Hamilton's been such a nice little spark plug at the bottom of this lineup at times this year. 2-1. That's right through there for a strike with a fastball at 98. It's 2-2. His ability to put down a bunt, we talk about it every time he comes up, but even a walk can sometimes mean that he's in scoring position just a couple of pitches later. 2-2 pitch. He is lined into left center field. That is down for a base hit for David Hamilton. How about a three-hit night for David Hamilton? And he is at first with one out now for Jackson Churio. Brewers with another insurance run standing at first base. Those are brought to you by Network Health. The Wisconsin-based health insurance plan is at NetworkHealth.com. They have a plan to fit your needs. Valencia comes set in the pitch. Churio takes down and away with a slider. It's 1-0. This is probably one of those matchups where it's kind of the game within the game. Palencia, high octane. He's the closer for the Cubs. I guarantee you Jackson is pretty competitive right here. There's a good slider for a strike, and it's 1-1. There is some competitive juices flowing for Churio right now. He wants to win this at bat.
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0: One pitch. And a good slider landed for a strike. It's 1-2. Those have been some good pitches he's executed with Churio so far in this at bat. Just the second game this season with three hits for Hamilton. He did it as well in Detroit when he had four back on April the 21st. 1-2 pitch. Down and away. Good backhanded pick by Carson Kelly. It's 2 balls and 2 strikes. Hamilton at first. 2-2 is the count here on Churio. Palencia. Long hold. And now holding until there's one on the pitch clock. Brings home the pitch and laced foul. And out of play, first base side by Churio. Let's see Abner do that as well. That one was 101.3 on the radar gun from Daniel Palencia. 2-2 on Churio. Here's the pitch. And Churio, a fly ball into right. Wind is pushing it. Suzuki tracking it. It's going to end up in the seats. Boy, that wind really grabbing that baseball. And because of that, Churio lives to see another pitch here. And before he gets back in the box, 10 for ID on the Brewers Radio Network.
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0: With Josh Maurer and Kent Sommerfeld, Lane Grindle with you here tonight from Wrigley. It is a 5-0 Brewers lead. 2 balls and 2 strikes on Churio. Runner at first is Hamilton. Palencia brings home the pitch, and Churio a swing and a miss. Fastball at 100. And a strikeout of Jackson. And there's two away now for Bryce Terang. Terang 1-for-4 tonight. Bryce had the base hit back in the first inning. He has grounded out and struck out a pair of times since then. First pitch to him. Bounced in the dirt. Good pick by Kelly again. And it's 1-0. Bryce with 4 hits in this series. Every radio interview that I do now, or anywhere you go, when people want to talk about the Brewers, they all want to talk about Bryce Terang. 1-0. That is high, and it's 2 balls and 0 strikes. It is Bryce Terang or it's Jacob Mizorowski. It's usually one of those two topics that everybody wants to talk about. And easy to understand why. As Palencia uses a disengagement and steps off. Two and nothing here on Terang. Palencia Brings home the pitch, and Price took a strike on the outside edge. It's 2-1. Valencia essentially just getting some work in here tonight for the Cubs. Had not pitched in this series yet. 2-1. That missed outside. It goes to 3-1 on Terang. You've got Contreras awaiting in the on-deck circle. A lot of the initial crowd has made its way out. It's a chilly night here at Wrigley. It's gotten colder as the night's gone along. 3-1 pitch. And Terang took low. That was the slider, and Terang is on base for the second time tonight. He draws the walk. Now first and second and two away for Contreras. An ortho ASAP walk. And now here's William, who's had a good night himself. He's been on three times. Two hits and a walk. Right now, I'm looking at the scorebook. Valencia brings home the first pitch to Contreras. He takes the fastball down and in at 100, and it's 1-0. I think I know, I mean, Josh is obviously going to give one of the players of the game to Kyle Harrison. I'm curious if he's going to do two tonight, if everything holds. 1-0 pitch. Chopper foul at the plate. One ball and one strike.
9: I was thinking about it.
0: I figured you were. There's two great candidates. Slam dunk that Kyle Harrison's one of them. That's kind of the most obvious thing anybody could say. 1-1. Contreras takes his strike, and it's 1-2. And obviously, David Hamilton has had himself quite a night. He's been in the middle of everything tonight for the Brewers. Valencia brings home the 1-2 pitch, and a ground ball back up the middle. That is going to be stopped with a backhanded pick by Horner behind the bag at second. He saved a run. He'll throw behind Hamilton at third, but he got back in there safely. My goodness, Nico Horner. Back up the middle, a diving stop behind the bag in shallow center. If he didn't get to that, Hamilton is jogging home. But as a result, the bases will be loaded now for Christian Yelich. And Tommy Hotovy is going to come out and chat with Valencia, who looks a little bit frustrated. It'll be a base hit for Contreras. He's got a three-hit night and been on a base four times tonight now. Our Horner's made two plays tonight. The storyline coming out of this game is going to be the Brewers and the ugliness of some of the defense of the Cubs. They did not play a clean game, and lost in that are going to be two just absolute gems from Horner in this game, including a play he made on Yelich back in the seventh inning. So here's Yelly looking for a hit tonight. He's 0-4, and a half swing and a miss at the slider. It's 0-1. Yelich with three hits in the series, a home run, a couple of doubles. Valencia kicks and delivers, and a swing and a miss over the top of a slider. It's 0-2 on Yelich. Five nothing Brewers, but they have the bases loaded here in the top of the ninth inning. And a chance to add on for the Crew if Yelich can come through. Valencia. The 0-2 pitch, swing and a miss, struck him out with a slider, and the Brewers will leave them loaded here in the top of the ninth. We go to the bottom of 9, 5-0 Brewers on the Brewers Radio Network, presented by American Family Insurance.
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0: Well, we go to the bottom of the ninth inning. Brewers with a 5-0 lead. And the Brewers 3 outs away from sweeping Chicago and going 5-1 on this road trip. Dale Hall is out there to finish it for the crew. It'll be Pete Crow Armstrong and then the top of the order for the Cubs here in this ninth inning. Still have to get 3 more outs if you're the Brewers. Pete Crow Armstrong, 0-for-2 tonight, 2 strikeouts, both against Kyle Harrison, who was absolutely magnificent this evening. Hall's first offering is a little high, and it's going to be challenged by Contreras.
19: Pitchers hold the ball, catcher's challenging.
0: Brewers have both their challenges, so might as well. This one's going to be high, though, and it'll be 1-0 on PCA.
19: Pitchers the ball, Milwaukee has one challenge.
0: The challenge is brought to you by Pella Windows and Doors of Wisconsin. Worth a shot if you're Contreras. Brewers still have a challenge remaining. 1-0 pitch. And Crow Armstrong checked on a fastball that missed outside. It's 2 balls and no strikes. Two-o pitch, swing and a foul. Back behind home plate, it's 2-1. Pete Crow Armstrong's 2 at-bats previously here tonight, not very competitive against Kyle Harrison. Trying to have a more competitive at-bat against Hall here in this ninth. He's ahead in the count, 2-1, the pitch. Missed up and away, now 3-1 on Pete Crow Armstrong. And William Contreras held the baseball for a little bit, and then fired a seed right back at D.L. Hall, which usually means the catcher not happy with his pitcher's location and execution of that pitch. 3-1, swing and a miss. Elevated a fastball at 94, and it's 3-2. And William throws it back nicer this time to D.L. Hall.
9: Funny how that works.
0: Trevor McGill's getting loose in the Brewers' bullpen. 5-0 Brewers. They've out-hit the Cubs 8-2 in this game. Hall looks in. Has the one he wants from Contreras. And the 3-2 pitch. Ground ball to first. Couple of hops out to Bowers. He's going to race PCA to the bag. He'll win it. And there's one out here in the ninth inning. So Pete Crow Armstrong put the ball in play, but goes 0-for-3 tonight. Here's Nico Horner. Horner 1-for-3. As one of the two hits tonight for Chicago. It was a double in the bottom of the first to lead off the bottom of the first. Kyle Harrison dominated from that point forward. First pitch. He is down and in with a curveball. It's 1-0 on Horner. Swung on and fouled out of play, first base side. One ball and one strike on Horner. Horner will use his timeout and step out of the box. Hall brings home the 1-1. This is hit off the end of the bat toward first base. Bowers fields, flips to Hall, covering. There are two away. Brewers an out away from winning all three here at the friendly confines that have been very friendly to the Brewers here this week. Alex Bregman stands between the Brewers and the end of this game. Contreras out there for a quick chat. These conversations brought to you by Pottawatomie Sportsbook. Wall-to-wall screens, elite dining, over 95 kiosks. It's a fan's dream. Pottawatomie Sportsbook, become a legend. Bregman, 1-for-3 tonight, 1-for-11 in the series. Brewers trying to complete their third shutout of the season. Hall looks into Bregman. The pitch. And missed low with a changeup. It's one ball and no strikes. Biel has thrown 21 pitches, now 22 pitches in relief so far tonight. 1-0 to Bregman. That missed down and in. It's two balls and no strikes. Let's go Brewers, starting to break out here at Wrigley Field. 2-0s right through there for a strike, and it's 2-1. Brewers pitching has been on another planet for almost a month now, it feels like. 2-1. That missed down and in. Three balls and one strike to Bregman. It is one of those things where when people talk about the Brewers and their starting pitching, the parts change, but the results continue to stay the same, and people say they've done it again. 3-1s, lined foul down the left field line and out of play, and it's 3-2 on Bregman, and the Cubs down to their last strike. Hall goes for a little walk. Boy, what a road trip this has been for the crew. They have pulled back into first place. 3-2 pitch, curveball, got him looking. A beautiful pitch executed by D.L. Hall. He strikes out Alex Bregman, and the Brewers shut out the Cubs 5-0, and it is a Windy City sweep here this week at Wrigley Field. The Brewers take all three games in this series, and they sweep the Cubs for the first time since August of 2021. A 5-1 road trip, and the Brewers playing some of the best baseball in the major leagues right now. The Brewers' third shutout of the season. They win it 5-0 over the Cubs, and we're back to tell you about it after this on the Brewers Radio Network.
13: Step up to the plate. 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
2: 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And Josh, the Brewers were the better team this week.
9: Oh, man, were they ever. What a series. 5-0, it's a two-hit shutout tonight with Kyle Harrison earning all the deserved headlines as the Brewers go into a well-deserved off day tomorrow. 5 runs, 8 hits, no errors for the Brewers. Meanwhile, no runs, only 2 hits as mentioned. And the Cubs made 3 costly errors early in that game. Harrison improves to 5-1. You had mentioned this. Worth repeating, his earned run average now up to the minute 1.77 for the season. After the 7 scoreless tonight with 11 strikeouts, it tied his career-long outing. Meanwhile, Edward Cabrera took the loss. He's 3-2. He left the game with what the Cubs said was a blister in the top half of the fourth. It took 2 hours and 34 minutes to play in front of 39,459 here at Wrigley tonight. And just to further the point about how dominant the series was, Lane, the final aggregate score in the series, 19-5 Brewers. They doubled up the Cubs in hits, 32-16. Cubs only got 16 hits in 3 games combined.
0: The Brewers pitching is just, as I said earlier, it's on another planet right now. The Brewers 16-5 over their last 21. They're 11-2 over their last 13. I mean, just we can keep throwing out numbers at you all night long. But right now, what we need is our Smart 18 players of the game.
9: Yeah.
0: Okay.
9: Players. Harrison and Hamilton. H&H.
0: I like it.
9: Yeah, you could certainly throw William Contreras into the discussion as well, and yeah. I'm sure Murph will when he talks to the media after the game, because when you get a gem from a starting pitcher, it's so often in concert with his battery mate,
0: yeah.
9: And I thought Contreras and Harrison were excellent working together tonight, and William had 3 hits and a walk. But Hamilton's the one who had that Little League home run. He also later tripled and singled. Really, probably the best offensive night that we've seen from David all season.
0: So you drew an imaginary line at Contreras.
9: Yeah, he was the odd man out.
0: Okay. 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Well, that is going to do it for the game broadcast here tonight, but we'll be back with you on Friday. Next broadcast coming your way after the off day tomorrow. On Deck Show built by Menards will get underway at 6:05. The game at 6:40, the Brewers and the Dodgers. The Brewers just eliminated the Cubs again, and now they got to face the Dodgers in the May NLCS. It'll be game one. Starters Logan Henderson for the crew. Justin Robleski, the left-hander, he's pitched really well this year for the Dodgers. He will take the ball for L.A. Our producer and engineer has been Kent Sommerfeld. I'm Lane Grindle, inviting you to stay tuned for Josh and the Pottawatomie Casino Hotel postgame show. Once again, the final score, Brewers shut out the Cubs 5-0. This has been a presentation of the Brewers Radio Network.
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2: You mentioned it earlier, that breakout performance against the Pirates April 26th. 12 strikeouts was his career high. He's got a chance to match it. And he's been every bit as good as he was that afternoon tonight. 2-2 pitch. Popped up, foul, first base side. Jake Bauer's over by his dugout with room. He'll make the catch. 7 innings, matching a career-long outing for Kyle Harrison. And a dominant two-hit shutout in those for the left-hander. Wow. That was an outing that'll go up with some of the best we'll see this year for the Brewers. Harrison steals the show as the Brewers sweep the Cubs at Wrigley and go 5-1 on the road trip. 5-0 ends up being the final score tonight. It is the first time the Brewers have swept Chicago in 5 seasons. What a way to start this playoff rematch week 2. You've got the Cubs and the Dodgers. You figure this could have been the hardest week of the season, and we know it's going to be difficult against the 2-time defending world champions coming up at home beginning on Friday, but couldn't have scripted a better way to begin the week with 3 wins at Wrigley Field. And that is how we welcome you into the Pottawatomie Casino Hotel postgame show. Pottawatomie Casino Hotel, Milwaukee, the Midwest's number one entertainment destination. 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The Brewers are a season-high 11 games above 500. They've moved a game and a half in front of the Cubs for first place in the division with this sweep. And they might also be a game and a half in front of the Cardinals, who are losing big at home to the Pirates tonight. Scoreboard is coming up in the next segment. We'll have some more highlights for you and a preview of that series against the Dodgers. Here's what the Brewers did in the series. They outscored Chicago 19-5. And they led in all but 2 of the 27 innings. That's how dominant this was. The only 2 innings that ended without the Brewers in the lead in the series, the first inning on Monday and the first inning tonight. Other than that, every time Lane or myself sent it to a commercial break, we said the Brewers were in front. That was quite a performance. 32-16 was the total hits in the series in favor of Milwaukee. They doubled up the Cubs in hits. 16 hits in 3 games against the lineup like Craig Counsell's team. That is something to be proud of for that Milwaukee pitching staff. Well, this upcoming homestand presented by Visit Milwaukee kicks off Friday night. It'll be 3 against the Dodgers over Memorial Day weekend, then the Cardinals come into town on Memorial Day Monday. Make the most of your summer in the city of festivals, from ball games to block parties. There's always something cooking in Brew City. 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Lane mentioned this, too, at the end of the game portion of the broadcast. Brewers 11-2 over the last 2 weeks since they were rained out in St. Louis. They've only lost 2 games. It has been a remarkable stretch against one of the most difficult schedules that you'll ever see for a 2-week period. In the series in between the 2 matchups against the Cardinals this month, Brewers playing 5 series. 4 of them are against teams that are currently in the top 7 record-wise in all of Major League Baseball. They've won all 4 of these series thus far, with still the Dodgers to go. And they've gone 10-2 in those series. Plus, you can plug in the win that started it after the rainout in St. Louis. The Brewers have been absolutely dominant. It's their 3rd sweep of the season, by the way. First time they've done it on the road. 5-0, a 2-hit shutout of the Cubs tonight. A lot of great stuff to talk about after this one. We'll go into the scoreboard when we come back. 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
7: Swing and a miss at a fastball in 96. Kyle Harrison, domination here tonight at Wrigley. His eighth strikeout of the game. He's through five scoreless here on the north side.
8: Harrison at one point retired 15 consecutive Cub batters. As Milwaukee would get the 5-0 two-hit shutout, Harrison tied his career high with 7 innings of wonderful work on the Wrigley Field mound. Back on the Pottawatomie Casino Hotel post-game show, the Brewers coming home to face the Dodgers after an off day that begins on Friday nights. Well, the Dodgers, they've gotten hot themselves. They've won 6 of their last 7. They rallied to beat the great closer of San Diego, Mason Miller, last night. Now they're playing a rubber match in San Diego this evening. And they've got a 3-0 lead in the bottom of the 6th inning behind Shohei. He's up to his old tricks. Ohtani is both pitching and hitting tonight for Los Angeles. And he's got a home run to open the scoring. And he has thrown 6 scoreless innings against the San Diego Padres lineup. Well, to this point, actually 5. They took him out after the first 5 innings of the game. So it's in the hands of the Dodgers bullpen. 3-0 they lead in the bottom half of the 6th inning in San Diego, trying to be 7-1 in their last 8 games as they come to Milwaukee on Friday night. Elsewhere in the Central Division, it was a win in a rubber match for the Reds in Philadelphia, which was noteworthy. It was the first time the Phillies have lost a series under their interim manager, Don Mattingly. They'd won the first 6 when he was at the helm, but Cincinnati won the final 2 games of that series, and that was much needed for a scuffling ball club that Terry Francona's had the last few weeks. 9-4, the final score this afternoon. Sal Stewart, the rookie who leads that Reds offense from time to time, he led them today. 4-for-5, including his 12th home run of the season. The Reds had lost 13 of 17 going into last night, but they win the final 2 games in Philadelphia and in St. Louis. It is 7-0 Pirates. Looks like they're on their way to evening that series at 1 win apiece. It's the bottom of the 8th inning. Well, an early home run set the tone for the Pirates. It was hit by Spencer Horwitz, but they later had a 4-run 8th inning. And Carmen Majinski with 5 scoreless on the mound for the Pirates. They're trying to snap their 4-game skid. The Cardinals, 28-19, tied with the Cubs, half game behind the Brewers in the Central Division coming into tonight. Looks like both the Cubs and the Cardinals will be on the losing side of things as the Brewers get the shutout here 5-0. When we come back, we've got highlights coming your way. 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
7: So the pitch, and Hamilton rips one into center, down for a base hit. Around third, and headed for a home is Freeland. Now the ball gets past PCA. Ortiz still running. He's going to score. Hamilton around third. He's on his way home. Here's the throw. Hamilton, head first slide, is safe. Three runs on one swing from David Hamilton. It is 3-0 Milwaukee. It'll be a base hit, and then the error on PCA. He has had two of the worst errors you will see in Major League Baseball in this series.
8: The great defensive center fielder that Pete Crow Armstrong is, you just almost can't believe the dropped fly ball last night and that one there that turned David Hamilton's RBI single into a little league home run. Three runs against Edward Cabrera, the Cubs starter, on one swing. Set the tone, and the Brewers would win in a two-hit shutout tonight at Wrigley, 5-0. 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Well, Cabrera, all three of those runs were unearned. In fact, that rally began with a catcher's interference. As it so often does, Sal Frelick's bat made contact with the catcher's mitt. Barely did. In fact, the Brewers had to challenge even to get that catcher's interference. It was granted on a replay review in New York City. Then a walk and that Hamilton line drive to center and the PCA error. It was 3-0 Brewers. Kyle Harrison had an interesting beginning to his outing. In the first inning, Nico Horner had led off with a double. But then Alex Bregman flew out to the warning track, Garrett Mitchell catching in left center. And Horner was thrown out trying to tag and advance to third on a double play. That was also reviewed in New York City. Brewers challenged and got the initial safe call overturned. And what a big play that was in the game. And it just basically allowed Harrison to cruise ever after. One of the MVPs tonight, the Brewers coach, is in charge of telling Murph whether or not to challenge a call. They went 2-for-2. Harrison did not give up another hit until the seventh inning after that Nico Horner leadoff double in the bottom half of the first. In the third inning, Cubs defense let them down again after a leadoff walk to William Contreras. as Christian Yelich struck out. William was running and trying to steal second base, and Carson Kelly threw it into center field. That allowed Contreras to get to third, and with two outs, it was Jake Bowers delivering yet again. Runner at third, the 2-1. Bowers swings, grounds it through the right side. He's done it again, Jake Bowers. Base hit. In from third comes Contreras, and it's 4-0 Brewers. Jake Bowers now with a 11-game hitting streak and a 21-game on-base streak with that swing. The Brewers had more than enough for Harrison. We already played you earlier in the post-game show the strikeout that ended the fifth inning. At that point, he had struck out 4 out of 5 batters faced. Then in the sixth, he struck out Miguel Amaya, make it 5 out of 6 during this stretch. And Pete Crow Armstrong, who had a tough night, was the next man up.
7: 1-2. Harrison brings home the pitch. Swing and a miss. He struck him out. Blew a fastball by him at 97. 10 strikeouts for Kyle Harrison here tonight.
8: He would get his 11th in the seventh inning after Bregman finally broke up the string of 15 straight retired with a leadoff single. Struck out Ian Happ. Seiya Suzuki popped out, and as Harrison approached the end of his night, Carson Kelly was the last hope. You mentioned it earlier, that breakout performance against the Pirates April 26th. 12 strikeouts was his career high. He's got a chance to match it. And he's been every bit as good as he was that afternoon tonight. 2-2 pitch. Popped up, foul, first base side. Jake Bowers over by his dugout with room. He'll make the catch. 7 innings, matching a career-long outing for Kyle Harrison, and a dominant two-hit shutout in those for the left-hander. Wow. That was an outing that'll go up with some of the best we'll see this year for the Brewers. He threw a total of 94 pitches. 1 walk, 2 hits, 11 strikeouts. Harrison is now 5-1 as a Brewer. D.L. Hall, the final 2 innings to finish a 5-0 2-hit shutout win. And the Brewers, their first sweep of the Cubs in 5 seasons. We'll come back and get you ready then for another playoff rematch. The Dodgers coming to town Friday night. 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
7: Pitch, curveball, got him looking. A beautiful pitch executed by D.L. Hall. He strikes out Alex Bregman, and the Brewers shut out the Cubs 5-0, and it is a Windy City sweep. here this week at Wrigley Field. The Brewers take all three games in this series, and they sweep the Cubs for the first time since August of 2021. A 5-1 road trip, and the Brewers playing some of the best baseball in the major leagues right now. The Brewers' third shutout of the season. They win it 5-0 over the Cubs.
8: And the score in the series, again, was 19-5 in favor of Milwaukee, and they led in all but two of the 27 innings. Just an absolute dominant effort here at Wrigley Field this week. Welcome back. 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The Brewers, as hot as any team in baseball, having now won 11 of their last 13 games and 16 out of 21 to take now a game-and-a-half lead in the Central over both Chicago and over St. Louis. I'm confident that the Pirates will hold on to that 7-0 lead in St. Louis. That game's in the ninth inning. Well, it is going to be the continuation of the playoff rematch week as the Brewers welcome the Dodgers after a well-deserved day off tomorrow. It's going to be Los Angeles and St. Louis on the homestand that begins Friday night. And we've got the on-deck show built by Menards at 6:05 for the opener against the two-time defending world champion Dodgers. Just told you that the Dodgers are beating the Padres in that rubber match in San Diego. It's still 3-0. Bottom of the seventh inning on a banner night again for Shohei. What else is new? So it looks like the Brewers will come in having won 11 of 13. The Dodgers would come in, if they hold on, having won 7 of their last 8 and in first place in the National League West. Logan Henderson. You know, you're getting all these headlines for guys like Jacob Mizorowski and, of course, Kyle Harrison. Logan Henderson, since getting called up at the beginning of the month from Nashville to join the rotation, he has quietly put together a terrific string of starts, and he'll face the Dodgers for the first time in his career. Justin Robleski, as Lane mentioned earlier, left-hander, has helped Dave Roberts stabilize his rotation. The Brewers will face the Southpaw in Game 1. Can't wait to talk to you then. Have a great day off from us tomorrow in the meantime. I'm Josh Maurer for Lane Grindle and producer-engineer Ken Sommerfeld. What a week it's been at Wrigley. What a trip it was for the Brewers. 5-1 against a couple of rivals, Minnesota and the Cubs. And it ends with a two-hit shutout, 5-0 at Wrigley Field. You've been listening to a presentation of the Brewers Radio Network.
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19: Trump and the gang were in town.
24: Yeah, they say people that read body language were saying that the two are getting along quite well. They're turning their toes toward each other or whatever it is that they analyze.
19: Yeah.
24: And they were having a good rapport, et cetera, good relationship. There's a lot of propaganda statements that are being made, but one thing that rang true is that Donald Trump was saying that President Xi was very impressed with the United States military, and that's very important. He looks at the prospect of taking over Taiwan, sees how extremely effective the United States military was in Venezuela, how effective it's been in destroying the Air Force and the Navy, so on and so forth, in Iran. It would be, think twice and maybe three times, maybe four times, before any kind of invasion of Taiwan, knowing how powerful the United States military is, and that your president wanted to use the military in a tight situation. So I think the United States came out ahead. Of course, we have orders coming for 200-plus Boeing planes and then more hundreds that are behind that. A lot of good business have been done, a lot of good things for the farmers. So I think it was a win for Donald Trump, not an overwhelming win. An overwhelming win I guess, would have been Ron would have been forced into opening the space of Verboom or something like that. So it's not that big a victory. But I think it was it pretty much moved the football down the field in favor of the United States and of American industry.
19: It's Jared Knott, the author of Tiny Blunders, Big Disasters. Can you outline a tiny blunder that led to a big disaster that maybe we're not that aware of that will entice people to go and get the book? I'd love to hear something historically that maybe I'm not even aware of that had it not happened, this other big thing wouldn't have happened.
24: Well, yeah, there was a mistake made by Woodrow Wilson way back in 1919, and if it had not been for this mistake, there's a good chance that China would be a democracy even today. And let me, it's a little bit long story, so I can't condense it quickly. But anyway, there was, at the end, in 1919, all the Allies wanted their slice of the pie at this Treaty of Versailles and taking the spoils from having defeated Germany. And the Japan, who was on our side, by the way, in World War I, they had defeated the Germans on the Pacific. And they, what they wanted was the German concessions, areas in China that Germany controlled. They wanted that. And they also wanted a statement in the Versailles Treaty that all ethnic groups should be treated equally, that one should not be given favoritism over the other. Well, the people in Australia and the people and the senators in Western United States are opposed to that statement of equality because that might mean that people from Asia, from China, would be allowed to come to the United States and would compete for jobs against the constituents that they had there in California and Oregon and Australia. Long story short, Woodrow Wilson was persuaded by that, and so he told the Japanese, I'm sorry, we cannot give you the statement of equality. All you have to do is quote for the Declaration of Independence.
19: It's kind wow.
24: of a thing. But they can't do it. But what we will do to make up for that is a SOP. You may have the Chinese concessions, the German concessions in China. Well, the dates are important. It was announced on May 3rd, 1919, that was going to be the case. The German concessions are going to be given to the Japanese, which, by the way, is a perpendicular violation of Wilson's 14 points, that there would not be colonization, domination of one country over another.
19: Right.
24: It was announced on May 3rd, that was announced, and on May 4th, the now famous May 4th, in the beginning of the May 4th movement, there are riots, demonstrations all across China. And one Chinese national said this, we had believed in Woodrow Wilson and the Western democracies, and then we decided that they were all great liars. Okay.
19: Wow.
24: And so they renounced the Western democracies. They went and renounced Woodrow Wilson. Coming out of Russia at that time was a new philosophy called communism, and the May 4th movement became the communist movement, that later led by Mao Zedong, and it took all the way to 1949. But that one development after another. China might very well become a democracy following the example of Woodrow Wilson and the Western democracies, except for that terrible mistake in betraying the Chinese and giving land to Japan that they had no right to. So that mistake of Woodrow Wilson, if it had not been for that, India is a democracy, Japan is a democracy,
19: wow.
24: South Korea is a democracy. It could be that China could be a democracy to this day, and all that we're dealing with the President Xi and all the rest of it could have been avoided except for that single tiny mistake.
19: And all he had to say was, we'll treat you equally. That's it?
24: That's it. Just
19: come
24: take
19: on.
24: A truth from the Declaration of Independence. All people would be equal. All men created equal. All should be treated with equal fairness, et cetera, et cetera. Just that much. It was a terrible, terrible, small mistake that caused enormous, enormous long-term consequences.
19: Obviously, it is Jared Knott. That's amazing. Go check out more stories like that. Tiny Blunders, Big Disasters, Part 1 and Part 2. They're both out. Go to tinyblundersbigdisasters.com. Let me finish with this. How do you think that we end with Iran? I would like to see the theocracy gone. I'm not so sure it's going to be. They're going to lie, no matter what the deal is that we end up making. Do you feel good about how that's going to come to an end? And it's got to come to an end soon, or else the president will lose a lot of support here.
24: Well, we're dealing with a rational group of people. The Chinese are evil, but they're rational. North Korea also evil, but they're rational. Even Maduro evil, but he was sensible. Okay,
19: in
24: his own right. The people there in Iran, they want to die so that they will go to heaven and their mansion with 40, 50, 60, 70 virgins, however many they can handle, whatever. That nonsense they believe, they want to die for their cause. So you're not dealing with people who just would rather die than. Find a reasonable peace treaty. They're not trying to act in their best interest of their own people. are even their own best interest in the sense of living a long, prosperous life. Very committed. It reminds me way back of David Koresh, if you remember way back.
19: Oh, yeah, sure.
24: He was a criminal. He just wanted money. No, he didn't want money. He wanted to go down in a great conflagration. He wanted to go down in a great, big, huge demonstration in front of the world as a martyr, a kind of a sacrificial kind of a thing. Well, that's kind of what the people leading Iran want. They want to be martyrs to their strange, weird, twisted cause. It makes it very difficult to deal with. It's going to take President Trump says he thinks he's close to a deal. If I had to bet $10, I would say it's going to take a lot of military action. It's going to be a tough battle to get it over with.
19: No, I don't disagree with you, and I do hope that the theocracy is gone, because they will lie, and you're right. They think 72 virgins are waiting for them, so they want to die. And the people of Iran, the vast majority, it appears, likes Western culture, wants their own culture back, wants these people to take their thumb off their neck, and I hope it ends up doing that. Jared, I appreciate you hanging out. He's an author, also a Vietnam combat veteran, Jared Knott. It's K-N-O-T-T. Go to tinyblundersbigdisasters.com. I hope we can speak again soon, my friend. Thank you.
24: Thank you very much. I enjoyed it. Thank you, sir.
19: I did too. We're back after this. Stay right here.
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9: 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Seems like everyone's talking all at once and over each other. 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They're taking selfies and oversharing. But we know that it's not about hearing. 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Listening to what's actually happening with our fellow veterans. Understanding each other because we share the same experiences, the same vocabulary, following the same paths that others have walked. 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

0: Castro indicted. I'm Deborah Valentine, Fox News. U.S. prosecutors now say Cuban leader Raul Castro is under indictment for allegedly orchestrating the killing of U.S. citizens participating in humanitarian efforts during the 1990s. Fox's Evan Brown reports from Miami.
1: Now that a Miami federal grand jury is charging elderly former Cuban dictator Raul Castro for masterminding the killing of four U.S. civilian pilots during the 1996 Brothers to the Rescue mission, Cuban-Americans wonder if he'll ever be brought to the U.S. for trial, like ousted Venezuelan leader Nicolas Maduro.
2: There's an arrest warrant issue for a reason, because we certainly expect and believe that Mr. Castro is entitled to his day in court right here in Miami.
1: Todd Blanche, the acting U.S. Attorney General. Cuban officials denounced the indictment, calling the act aggressive. President Trump has been using blockades of oil shipments to pressure the communist island for reforms. In Miami, Eben Brown, Fox News.
0: Iran is threatening new strikes across the Middle East. Fox Business's Ashley Webster has the latest from Tel Aviv, Israel.
3: Iran's Revolutionary Guard is threatening to extend the war beyond the region if the United States decides to resume its military attacks. Iran's foreign minister says a return to war will, quote, feature many more surprises. But President Trump says he is in no hurry to get a peace deal, but repeated his warnings that Iran cannot have a nuclear weapon. In the Strait of Hormuz, the U.S. boarded another Iranian-flagged oil tanker before forcing it to change course. CENTCOM says it has now redirected 91 commercial ships as part of its Iranian port blockade. In Tel Aviv, Ashley Webster, Fox News.
0: An attack by militants linked to the Islamic State group killed at least 17 people Tuesday night in Alima village in Ituri, the province, the hotspot of the Ebola outbreak. 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
0: President Trump's influence is becoming much less deniable after a Trump-backed candidate snags a major win, unseating one of the president's GOP rivals. Fox's Mark Meredith has the latest from Lexington, Kentucky.
16: President Trump is taking a victory lap after his chosen candidates dominated in six states' primaries, including Kentucky, where Congressman Thomas Massie, a Republican but vocal Trump critic, lost his primary. Massie made waves in Congress for challenging Trump on tax and foreign policy. Former Navy SEAL Ed Gallrine, who had Trump's support, won over Massie. Trump also scored big in Kentucky's Senate contest to replace Mitch McConnell, Congressman Andy Barr easily defeating former Attorney General Daniel Cameron. In Georgia, the Republican race for governor heads to a runoff. Trump-backed Lieutenant Governor Burt Jones, who will face off against billionaire businessman Rick Jackson.
0: In Texas, fallout continues following a recent announcement made by the president where he endorsed Attorney General Ken Paxton in his effort to unseat incumbent Republican Senator John Cornyn. A lawsuit's been filed in Massachusetts claiming a number of its schools are segregated. Fox's Tom Rigotti reports.
17: Students and community organizations claim the state is illegally maintaining schools that are racially segregated. The lawsuit challenges the state's practice of assigning students to schools based solely on where they live. The plaintiffs say this can lead to patterns of housing segregation for minorities being replicated in school districts. The students are from cities like Boston, Springfield, and Worcester. Those districts border more affluent areas that are predominantly white, where the plaintiffs are unable to enroll in school. The State Department of Education responded by noting it does not have the authority to change district boundaries.
0: Stocks getting a lift from easing yields in the bond market today. The Dow closing at 50,009, up 645 points or 1.3%. The NASDAQ added 399. The S&P 500 rose 79. I'm Deborah Valentine. This is Fox News.
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10: Tonight, partly cloudy with some patchy frost in the Northwoods. Low 39 with an east-southeast wind of 5 miles per hour. On Thursday, partly to mostly sunny and cool again. High 61 with a southeast wind of 10 miles per hour. For Thursday night, scattered clouds, low 42. Friday, increasing clouds and breezy with a chance of light showers Friday night. High temperature 63. Starting to warm back to normal on Saturday, high 66. 70s move in on Sunday. Slight chance of a shower in the morning, then warmer with a mix of sun and clouds. I'm 9 Storm Track meteorologist Jackson Garlock on AM 550, FM 99.9, WSAU.
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12: Great radio stations everywhere, along with Sam and Polo. It is the Joe Pags Show. Thanks a lot for stopping by. I'm the aforementioned Joe Pags. Lots going on this hour. Doug Brunt at the bottom of the hour. He's an author. He's a guy who's got a book out about the Nobel family and the oil riches and some very seemingly small moves that changed the history. You might not have even had communism had some of these moves been done. We're going to have that with Douglas Brunt. I didn't realize that the Nobel family was rich from oil money. I don't know everything about everything. I know a little bit about a lot, but I don't follow where the money goes and where it came from. I knew that Alfred Nobel, the guy that they named the prize after, is the guy that invented like dynamite, which is like kind of interesting that the Peace Prize goes with it. But we're going to get into that. Doug is also Megyn Kelly's husband, and we will talk to him about what's happening inside the house when you got Iran going on. You got Megyn on this side and the others on the other side and people going at each other. You know, does she deal with it the way she did 20 years ago? Is it different now? And then also, what went into the decision to go on that tour where she was speaking shortly after Charlie Kirk was killed in a speaking engagement himself? So we get into all that and then some at the bottom of the hour. Don't miss a second of that. It'll be Douglas Brunt on the Joe Pags Show. I am for us doing constitutional amendments that make sense. I think that we should probably take a look at doing that more often, because when we have people making decisions in courts that don't seem to be constitutional, but they might be decisions that you would agree with, you should push for a constitutional amendment. We know that a person who was born outside the U.S. and was not a natural-born citizen, because you can be born outside the U.S., still be natural-born if your parents are citizens, if they're on vacation, they have the baby, whatever, you're still a natural-born citizen. Either by blood or by land, you've got to be a natural-born citizen to be the president. We know that. But you can be a member of the House of Representatives. You can be a senator if you weren't born here, as long as you're a naturalized citizen. You can also be somebody who's a judge, serving on a bench, maybe even with a lifetime appointment, if you weren't born here. And we know there are a lot of people who are in very important jobs that weren't born here. Many of them do a very good job. A lot of them do the job of their former land, like Ilhan Omar that we mentioned last hour, literally has said, I am in Congress to do the work for the Somalian people. She said that. Then later she said that somehow we screwed up the translation. She was speaking Somali. She didn't really say that, but she did. Then we have people like Zoran Mamdani, the mayor of New York City, largest city in the country, born in Uganda, is a far left-wing socialist, a guy who lied to get into office and now just says anything he feels like saying, does anything he feels like doing. And the people there, I think a lot of them, now wish they hadn't elected him. I mean, should there be a role that he can't be the mayor of a city in the United States if you weren't born here? Well, he's a naturalized citizen. Should that apply to all governmental jobs? It's not to say that somebody with Ugandan background can't eventually become something in an elected office or elected office. Not to say somebody from Somalia or has Somalian background can't be, but why not wait a generation? All right, Zoran can't, but his kids can. That would make sense, wouldn't it? If they were born here. Ilhan can't, but her kids can. Not that they would. I think that would, you know, entail them working. We did have a story the other day about her daughter that just basically is a protester. That's her job, to protest. But what about that? Like, my grandfather was a naturalized U.S. citizen. I would have been okay with him not being eligible to run for elected office, but then my father and his brothers and sisters could have. I can if I wanted to. It's not a bad idea, in my opinion. Nancy Mace agrees with me. Mace targets Squad Dem with proposed constitutional ban on foreign-born lawmakers. Mace's proposal would affect more than a dozen naturalized citizens currently serving in Congress, including several Republicans. Adam Pack wrote this at Fox News Digital. Under the U.S. Constitution, anyone who is not a natural-born citizen is barred from becoming president or vice president. Now a House Republican wants to expand that requirement to much of the federal government. Representative Nancy Mace, Republican South Carolina, plans to introduce a joint resolution Wednesday, today, proposing a constitutional amendment requiring members of Congress, federal judges, and other Senate-confirmed appointees to be natural-born citizens. The proposal would affect more than a dozen naturalized citizens currently serving in Congress, including several Republicans. Mace, who's running to be South Carolina's next governor, suggested that the country's nearly 25 million naturalized citizens who made the deliberate choice to become Americans may have divided loyalties. Quote, if you hold power in the American government, you should be a natural-born American citizen, Mace told Fox News Digital in a statement. For too long, we've allowed foreign-born members to hold seats in this government while making clear their loyalty is not here. We see it every day, she said. Mace specifically called out progressive Representative Ilhan Omar, Democrat from Minnesota who was born in Somalia, became a naturalized citizen in 2000. Allegedly. I'll add the allegedly because we're not allowed to see her citizenship papers. Ilhan Omar is just one of many foreign-born members of this government who have made clear time and again their loyalty is not here, Mace said. The American people deserve leaders who put America first. This amendment closes a gap in our Constitution long overdue for closing, end quote. Omar's path to U.S. citizenship has also faced heightened scrutiny from Republicans in recent months. Vice President J.D. Vance said Tuesday that Omar is under investigation by the Department of Justice for possible immigration fraud. Some Republicans have called for her deportation over the alleged offense. A spokesperson for Omar did not immediately respond to a request for comment. Mace's proposal faces steep odds of becoming part of the Constitution, requiring a two-thirds vote in both chambers of Congress before ratification by three-fourths of the U.S. states. Amendments can also be proposed through a constitutional convention requested by two-thirds of state legislatures, though that method has never been used successfully. There are 19 foreign-born members of Congress, though some are natural-born citizens. Though some are natural-born citizens due to having at least one parent who is a U.S. citizen. All right, so it doesn't, again, foreign-born doesn't matter. Just like I said, if their parent or parents are natural-born citizens or are U.S. citizens, they are natural-born, considered to be natural-born. Under Mason's proposal, Senator Bernie Moreno, Republican Ohio, an ally of President Donald Trump, who was born in Colombia, became a U.S. citizen at 18, could no longer serve in Congress. The same restriction would apply to Representatives Juan Siscomani, representative from Republican from Arizona, Young Kim, Republican California, Victoria Sparks, Republican Indiana, became naturalized citizens after immigrating to the United States from Mexico, South Korea, Ukraine, respectively. On the Democratic side, Representatives Pramila Jayapal, Ted Lieu, Robert Garcia, I don't know how to say this person's name, from Illinois, are among lawmakers who would be affected. Former Trump Transportation Secretary Elaine Cho, the wife of Senator Mitch McConnell, Republican Kentucky, and Alejandro Mayorkas, former President Joe Biden's Armed Homeland Security Secretary, also would have been ineligible to serve in cabinet posts under the proposal. Listen, man, I'm for doing what's right. I don't understand. And again, I like Moreno. I like a lot of the people. I like Sparks. We've had her on several times. But why is it so important that the president be a natural-born citizen, but not nearly as important that somebody who serves in the House or Senate is? Co-equal branches, right? Should we have people not born here on the Supreme Court? Co-equal branches, right? So why hold the president to that standard? Because the assumption is if you're not a natural-born citizen, you might have allegiances elsewhere. Why isn't that standard the same for everybody who serves in one of the branches? And yeah, necessarily, it would push out some good people. It would also push out some people that don't like the country. It's an interesting quandary. Sam, do me a favor. See if anything happened with this today. Because Nancy Mace will bring stuff up like this, and a lot of times it won't go anywhere, and it should. Like, she literally simply asked for the immigration papers of Ilhan Omar, and they refused to show them to her. In fact, some Republicans voted against it, which doesn't make any sense. So see if anything happened with that. I appreciate you doing that. We also have a few sound bites that I thought were pretty interesting today. Somebody who was born here, yet is a cosplay actress, Jasmine Crockett, decided she would go full-on racist today.
14: We haven't had one hearing on white supremacy. Yet when we look at things like the killing of Ahmaud Arbery, George Floyd, Breonna Taylor, the 9 worshipers who were murdered at the Mother Emanuel AME Church.
12: By the way, she's mentioning black people who have been killed or who have died, and she's making the assertion that automatically that means they were all white supremacists who did it.
14: 23 people murdered in 2019 during a shooting at Walmart in El Paso. The 10 people murdered during the 2022 shooting at a grocery store in Buffalo, New York. All of these were murdered by white supremacists who are...
12: Again, nobody ever said Derek Chauvin is a white supremacist. The guy in Minnesota, in Minneapolis. No, nobody suggested the cop that killed Breonna Taylor was a white supremacist. She's just saying it because the person pulling the trigger happened to be white, or the person who allegedly caused the death happened to be white. She's making that assertion because she is a racist!
14: Empowered by the Republican Party's racist rhetoric and policies. This is the same party that wants to drag us back to the Jim Crow era. Some say that there aren't poll taxes, and I guess it's because they're not listing the amount of money. But when you tell somebody that they've got to go and pay for something, say, like a passport that costs over $100 in order to be able to vote, that looks like a poll tax to me.
12: She doesn't seem to understand what she's talking about. You don't have to have a passport to vote. If you need to prove your citizenship, and those of us who are already registered to vote, we don't have to prove anything. We're already registered. It's not retroactive. But if you're going to register to vote, you got to prove your citizenship. You show your birth certificate. Or you show your marriage license that where you changed your name. Nobody is forcing you to go buy a passport. And by the way, if you don't have an ID, in all of these states that have voter ID, you get a free ID if you don't have one. Otherwise, it might be looked at as a poll tax. It's not. What bothers me the most about Jasmine Crockett, second, I guess, to the fact that she's an actress and doesn't really talk like this, what bothers me most about her is that she really, really thinks she's intelligent. And she really isn't. Or she assumes everybody listening to her isn't intelligent. I think it's the former, because if she were an intelligent person, she wouldn't be making these lies up. Look, you can complain about what Republicans want. You can complain about that policy versus this policy. But to just make stuff up wholesale and then sell it as if it's true, you must be absolutely unintelligent.
14: Some of y'all need to read up on your history books.
12: Some of y'all need to read. She doesn't talk like that.
14: Very same ones that the Republicans have decided that people should not hear about, because you don't want real history taught in our schools because you're afraid that it's going to hurt people's feelings.
12: Well, what are our schools? She went to a school that was $38,000 a year. I went to a public school. She wasn't bothered with that.
14: To know that their ancestors were so savage that they would enslave black folk. You don't want them to understand why the 14th Amendment mattered then and it matters today. You don't want them to understand that when they draw these racist lines and tell black folk that they shouldn't have representation. And
12: right, because black people can only be represented by black people. Although the guy who they're getting rid of in Tennessee is a white guy named Steve Cohen. But yeah, again, this is just somebody grandstanding looking for a job. She will be out of a job soon, and she'll be on the nearest MS Now or CNN panel, wherever you tune in.
14: This country, that it is against the Constitution.
18: Time of the
14: you want them
18: lady.
14: To be ignorant so
18: time
14: that they can sit up here and
18: the
14: be your token
18: the gentle lady
14: for your mission.
18: Has expired. Well, you can't yield.
12: she says, I yield. Sam, what is she yielding to? She's out of time.
19: Yeah, she was out of time. Wow.
12: Yielding, you normally would say, I yield. All right, what happened with this Nancy Mace thing today?
19: Nothing. I think she just filed to make an amendment or an amendment change, but really nothing came out of it other than that.
12: Very interesting. All right, 833-JOE-PAGS, 833-563-7247, joepags.com. Would you be cool with a constitutional amendment that said you've got to be a natural-born citizen to serve in either House of Congress or as a judge. Already it's a rule for the president. Keep it here. Coming back.
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0: Great to have you. Thanks. I appreciate you stopping by. It is the Joe Pags Show. 833-JOE-PAGS, 833-563-7247, joepags.com. I'll go to the phone lines. I'm confused about this phone call. Judy, what's going on in San Antonio? Hi.
1: Well, there's not a whole lot. I've managed to beat the traffic, so I'm a very happy girl.
0: Nice.
1: I have a question, though. If this naturalized citizen only for top government officials goes through, do we lose Marco Rubio?
0: Well, I don't know. Is Miami not in the United States?
1: Well, I don't know. Was he born in Cuba or was he born in the United States?
0: No, he was born in Miami. They're talking about him possibly being the nominee for president next time or vice president. They couldn't even talk that way if he weren't born here. He was born in Miami.
1: Oh, I'm so glad to hear that.
0: Yeah, I'm glad you brought it up. I'll bet there are more people than you that think that. No, I'm with you.
1: Well, yeah, because I know his family is from Cuba. I've heard him speak of it many times.
0: Yes.
1: Marco himself was born in Miami. You have just taken a tremendous load off my mind.
0: It's why I'm here. You know what I mean, Sam? That's why I'm here.
2: Oh, definitely. I mean, when she called in, I was like, wait a second.
0: Yeah, I mean, they've been talking about Marco Rubio or J.D. Vance for the next time, and that couldn't even be the talk if you weren't born here. So, going in, I get it, though. I mean, he speaks Spanish very well. He is definitely Cuban in nationality or ethnicity. When I was growing up, we called it nationality. What's your nationality? I'm Italian. Now they say ethnicity, which is weird. But, he was born in Miami, and he certainly is somebody they're talking about possibly running next time. It's going to be between him and Vance, and a lot of people are saying it should be Vance and Rubio, which I think might be a ticket that could be undefeatable, to be honest with you, if that's a thing. Let me give you another soundbite that jumped out at me today. Jeff Bezos, the boss over at Amazon, and he's worth billions. Sam, find out how much he's worth while I play the soundbite. Jeff Bezos is like, you know, he's had enough with people saying that he should pay more in taxes as if that's going to solve any problems. It's not going to. And at the same time, he's a confusing guy. Republicans or conservatives are like, yeah, don't overtax people. And then he also says, but then these other people shouldn't be taxed at all.
3: And Elizabeth Warren has made this point repeatedly. I think she's made it in reference to you. And
0: what are they at, Boeing? Why is there so much noise in this one? What is this?
2: I know, but Jeff's audio is a lot more clear.
0: Okay, he's being interviewed by some doofus from CNBC.
3: Others are able to pay a lower tax rate, even though
0: this guy is saying that billionaires are paying a lower tax rate.
3: You're paying an enormous sum in taxes, a lower tax rate than maybe I am.
4: These people sometimes say that I don't pay taxes. It's not true. I pay billions of dollars in taxes. And it's a perfect, again, if people want me to pay more billions, then let's have that debate. But don't pretend, that's going to solve the problem. You could double the taxes I pay, and it's not going to help that teacher in Queens. I promise you.
0: 1,000.

0: 100% right. You could double the taxes he pays, and it would not help that teacher in Queens. Later in the conversation, he talks about a nurse in New York City making $75,000 is paying $12,000 a year in taxes. He doesn't think she should pay anything. He or she, I guess you could be a male nurse too. You should not pay anything. He's like, don't tax them at all. But then he also talks about how the top 1%, which is where he is, pays over 40% of all taxes. We talk about that all the time here. We know the top 10% pays 70, 75% of all taxes. We talk about that all the time here. The bottom 50% pays 3%. But then Bezos, about to get all the liberals mad at him, says, and I don't think the bottom 50% should pay anything. So he's for less taxation on the lower 50%, and he's fine with discussing more taxation for a guy like him. But his problem is, and this is a righteous problem, is that people like Elizabeth Warren's, or where the hell her name is, seriously, just get her out in Massachusetts enough. Elizabeth Warren has made the decision that anybody and everybody who makes more money than her, for some reason, has to pay higher taxes. And she says it with such vim and vigor that a guy like Bezos isn't paying any taxes, or a guy like Musk isn't paying any taxes. I mean, right now, Jeff Bezos is worth $260 to $270 billion. And some of you, just by inertia, are going, hey, he's got to pay more. The guy built something you didn't build. And the guy employs tons of people who are making a nice wage. And if you want him to pay more, you'll have to change the tax code or change the laws. I'm against that. I want him to have more of that money so he could invest more, create more stuff, hire more people. Elizabeth Warren just hates anybody who is worth more than the several million that she's worth. You notice she doesn't talk about herself much when it comes to paying more. Because you can always write a check, Liz. You know what I'm saying? 833-JOE-PAGS. 833-563-7247. Doug Brunt when we come back. Stay right here.
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16: Tonight, partly cloudy with some patchy frost in the Northwoods. Low 39 with an east-southeast wind of 5 miles per hour. On Thursday, partly to mostly sunny and cool again. High 61 with a southeast wind of 10 miles per hour. For Thursday night, scattered clouds, low 42. Friday, increasing clouds and breezy with a chance of light showers Friday night. High temperature 63. Starting to warm back to normal on Saturday, high 66. 70s move in on Sunday. Slight chance of a shower in the morning, then warmer with a mix of sun and clouds. I'm 9 Storm Track meteorologist Jackson Garlock on AM 550, FM 99.9, WSAU.
0: Term news cycle all the time. What does that mean? Well, I was in a newsroom for a long time, journalist for a long time, and it's what's happening in the cycle of news over 24 hours. And since 9/11, the news cycle changes constantly with a scroll in the bottom to call it a sweep, with whatever we're doing at the top of the hour. Everything is now a news alert. But the news cycle also can be news repeating itself historically. I think that's what's going on right now. A new book is called The Lost Empire of Emmanuel Nobel. It's out now. It came out yesterday. Here's the author, Doug Brunt. Doug, how are you? Good to see you.
17: Doing great, Joe. It's great to be with you.
0: It's so good to have you. And when I say news cycle, I don't think we meant it in this way, but this really does show that news seems to go away and come back again. What you write about in this book appears to be almost like what we're living through now, but this is a long time ago. So can we directly compare? Is that a bad comparison? What's happening today when it comes to oil and energy and climate change and all this stuff to what happened 100 plus years ago?
17: 100%. It's more than just an echo. There's this great line to open the book that there is no present or future. There's only the past happening over and over.
0: Right.
17: And the quest to capture our sources of energy, that's the story of our times. You open up the newspaper to almost any page present day, that's in the story. That's the news of Venezuela, Iran, Russia. And it's been the case ever since the oil empire built by Emmanuel Nobel, who established the entire Russian petroleum industry in the late 1800s. And by the time of World War I, Emmanuel Nobel had built the largest oil company in the world. It was larger than Rockefeller's Standard Oil. It was the prize everyone was chasing in the era of World War I. And what happened between Joseph Stalin and Emmanuel Nobel was the inspiration for George Orwell's 1984. There's a passage in that book that talks about they changed the street names, they tore down the statues, and they rewrote the history. That's what Stalin did to Emmanuel Nobel when he captured and essentially nationalized and stole his oil empire in the south of the Russian Empire along the Caspian Sea, which was at that time, as I said, even larger than Rockefeller's Standard Oil.
0: The Lost Empire of Emmanuel Nobelet is out now. Go get it where you get great books. Now, what's interesting is late 1800s, oil, the way gasoline, was nowhere near as important as it is now. By the time you hit World War One, you now had assembly lines, and Henry Ford was making cars, and the internal combustion engine mattered. So, what did they? Was it by happenstance that they got into the oil and refining industry, and then the cars happened? Did they see that it was happening? Were they prescient? Were they lucky? Because again, if you compare it to now, I mean, oil and petroleum products rule the entire world. So it was lucky.
17: It was lucky because Standard Oil was founded in 1873. The Nobel Brothers Petroleum Company, which, by the way, Emmanuel Nobel is the nephew of Alfred Nobel. He's the one we know from the invention of dynamite and the Nobel Prizes. So it's Alfred's nephew who establishes the largest oil company in the world. And when he started his in 1873, when Rockefeller started that Standard Oil Company in 1870, they were drilling for crude oil and refining for kerosene, for illumination. These guys were all in the illumination business.
0: We had no light bulbs yet. You had to use a kerosene lamp.
17: That's right. Yeah, so it was kerosene lamps, whether it was a lantern in the streets or in your home, it was all for kerosene, and gasoline was a waste product. It was a byproduct of the refining process that they would throw away. And then two things happened that saved the petroleum. Well, two things happened and changed the petroleum companies. The electric light bulb comes along and completely wipes out the market for kerosene lamps. But at the same time, the internal combustion engine replacing the external steam engine, the internal combustion engine comes along, which creates this market for gasoline. By 1915, we have this crossover point where for the first time ever, we sell more gasoline than kerosene. And as World War One comes along, it's our first truly mechanized war, where suddenly we have trucks and planes and submarines. The Navy has converted to fuel oil that's burning petroleum. And so now petroleum is more important than food for these armies.
0: Wow. And then the gasoline that they were throwing away, now it becomes a very, very vital product. And the money just starts flooding in, and then the jealousy starts hitting, and then the posturing starts happening. Walk us through that, because once they realize how vital this stuff is that they own now and they control, that's got to change everything.
17: It changes everything. So the armies need it to survive. World War One is this ongoing calamity. Churchill is trying to figure out how he gets enough oil for his Navy and for the British Army. Every one of the major European powers in Europe is trying to figure out where do they get petroleum, because coal, we're all sort of moving away from coal at this point, and we need petroleum. The largest supply is Emmanuel Nobel's oil down along the Caspian in the south of the Russian Empire. And toward the end of World War One, Russia withdraws from the war. They make their separate peace with Germany, and they then suffer the Russian Revolution. So there's two, the one in February where we have a provisional government, and then the Bolsheviks come along, Lenin, Stalin, Trotsky. There's the October Revolution of 1917, and now the communists are in charge of Russia. But there's this ongoing civil war, and Stalin and the Red Army are trying to drive down to the south of Russia, to Baku, where all the oil is, where all of Nobel's oil is. It's presently held by British troops from World War One, and Emmanuel Nobel, he's sort of in hiding from the communists in the south of Russia, and he's writing letters to the British saying, you've got to send troops down here. You've got to defend Baku because Stalin is coming for the oil. And he's writing to former Prime Minister Balfour in Britain in the spring of 1919 and saying, you need troops here. If Stalin doesn't get here by August, the communists are done. There will be no communism. They'll choke out for lack of oil. But they're coming, and you need to send troops and reinforce because 1,000 is nowhere near enough to defend it. The British, Churchill's saying the same thing, by the way. Churchill's arguing, let's send 100,000 troops in there, and we'll nip this communist problem in the bud. But they don't do it, and it plays out exactly as Emmanuel Nobel predicted. By August, Stalin and the Red Army take Baku, they take the oil, and communism survives and wins the Civil War. But we were within a breath of having, if you can imagine it, a breath of having a 20th century in which communism never appears, never in Russia, China, Korea, Cuba, Vietnam. It's the craziest sliding doors moment in history.
0: Douglas Brunt, his book is called The Lost Empire of Emmanuel Nobel. It is out now. Go get it where you get great books. So am I to understand you right that had they sent enough troops to defend that port or that area, that we would never have had communism at all? The Soviet Union would not have existed? China would not be what it is now? North Korea wouldn't be?
17: Exactly. Before Lenin put Marxist communist theories in place in 1917-18, it never existed anywhere in the world. It was Karl Marx smoking clay pipes in a pub, drinking beers, and talking to Engels. You know, so that was the first instance of it. And the Bolsheviks were the least likely political faction to emerge in Russia. It's just wild. And even though they did, they were still so weak they could barely control Moscow, let alone, you know, have a military strong enough to take on a foreign power. So Churchill was right. If Britain had sent in 100,000 troops, they would easily have smashed the Bolsheviks, and they would have implemented a different form of government. But the other reason people didn't do that is no one believed the Bolsheviks would emerge and lead Russia anyway. Stalin, right. Lenin, Trotsky, they'd never run anything in their lives, let alone some vast empire. So everyone was assuming they'd fall on their face all by themselves. You wouldn't even need to send troops and intervene.
0: Has every war, can the argument be made, Doug, that every war since then has been about oil or energy on some level?
17: I believe that. The quest to capture the sources of energy has driven geopolitics ever since. I mean, really, from the Industrial Revolution, in the beginning, the coal and wood were the fuel, but from the time of the internal combustion engine, it's been petroleum.
0: We're still using that tactic now. I mean, you mentioned it early on in the interview. Venezuela is about oil. It's about choking off the oil going to China. It's about getting control of the oil that our oil companies used to control and that we built the infrastructure for.
17: And from Cuba as well.
0: Oh, absolutely. And it's also the Iran situation absolutely has to do with oil. The Strait of Hormuz, 20% of all the oil goes through that. Iran wants to sell its oil, and it's sending it to China. Well, now China can't get the oil. So maybe China's got to do what President Trump wants. I mean, this has been going on for, what, 150 years?
17: Yeah, exactly. So Nobel established his company in 1873. By 1914, he was the largest in the world. And the Nobel competition around oil, it was the three major concerns were Standard Oil, Nobel Brothers, and the Rothschilds, actually, were the third major player, the famous finance family. The Rothschilds had a huge oil concern in the south of Russia as well.
0: But we don't talk about the Nobel family as being uber rich today. Did they keep the oil riches? Is that still generational, or did somebody get that from them?
17: Well, that's sort of the crazy finish of the book. So Alfred Nobel invented dynamite. He's out of Russia and with a separate, you know, multi-million-dollar business. He passes away and establishes the Nobel Prizes. The Russian Nobels have their collision with Stalin and the communists, in which, you know, the communist government ultimately nationalizes the whole oil enterprise in the south of Russia. Now, everyone says they own it. It's sort of the weirdest attempted sale in history, because the question isn't who's going to buy it. The question is who's going to sell it, because Lenin and Stalin are saying, we own this now, so we can do deals with the British and other people with the oil that we say, as this communist command economy owning all the industrial concerns of the country, we're saying we can do deals with it. But Nobel's saying, no, you're saying you've nationalized it, but it's mine, and I'm trying to do a deal. So Nobel tries to sell some of his Russian assets to Standard Oil, thinking that the U.S. government, if Rockefeller buys in, the U.S. government will never let Lenin just steal it.
0: Right.
17: So this whole crazy deal happens at the end of the book, so you kind of figure out where it all lands.
0: Why does China need oil from Iran? This sounds like it's off the beaten path, but China is right next to Russia. Why can't they get it from Russia? Russia is plentiful when it comes to oil. And Russia, in fact, is keeping the EU in oil. That's why the EU and NATO, I think, were not for this Iran move by President Trump. They're afraid that Russia is going to shut off their heating oil, you know, in the middle of the winter. But why is it that that China and Russia don't just do their own thing? Why did China need Iran's oil? Why did it need Venezuela's oil? Do we know?
17: But I think they are getting a fair amount from Russia, but I think there's also sort of a holistic global supply. And if you take Iran off the map, then the prices go up everywhere else, because there's still demand. But China does get a lot from Russia. Russia is still a huge exporter of energy.
0: Why don't we hear more about the Rothschilds? Because they might be running the world, to be honest with you. But when you talk about the Star Chamber or the WEF, the Davos controllers of everybody, you don't really hear about them. Why are they so good at keeping their names out of the press?
17: You know, I think that they are a little more out of the press than they were in this period of time, the turn of the century. They really were one of the most powerful finance firms, banking firms, families in all of Europe. They had a huge Russian presence. One of the problems for them, business-wise, is anti-Semitism was rampant throughout Europe at that time. Right. And in Russia, it was particularly bad. There were even laws on the books that really inhibited Jewish-owned businesses. And so it was a struggle for them to operate their oil concern. And also when there were insurrections in, you know, 1905 was this abortive revolution in Russia.
0: Right.
17: Nobel was actually a very benevolent employer. And so as much as, you know, Stalin, who grew up in the south of Russia, and Stalin actually worked in the Rothschild oil fields and the Nobel oil fields.
0: Oh, wow.
17: And Stalin was agitating worker dissent, and he'd commit acts of sabotage to blow up refineries and drilling rigs and derricks. The Rothschilds got it way worse than anyone else because they were Jewish. The Nobels, as sort of good employers, their employees would actually say, no, he's not the capitalist pig you think he is. He's a good guy. And the employees would actually kind of stick up for him. But so
0: it might not have been just happened, or they did it on purpose. They did it out of necessity to stay out of the public eye because there was so much Jew hatred in Europe.
17: I think that is part of it. And they would do deal. Russia at that time, the Russian Empire, was in need of foreign capital, foreign investment. So the Rothschilds could tie certain concessions, legal concessions, to massive sovereign loans. They would loan huge amounts to the Russian government in return for easing up on some of the anti-Semitic laws for doing business inside Russia.
0: Gotcha. It is Doug Brunt. Go and get this book. It's called The Lost Empire of Emmanuel Nobel. It is out now. Came out yesterday. I love anything that is historically correct and factual, because the fact is it trickles down and we get a very little, you know, sense of what really happened back in the day. I would like to read this from cover to cover. I haven't yet, but I promise that I'm going to. I'd be remiss to not talk to you about who you're married to. Because I think a lot of people watching and listening already know, but, you, of course, are the husband of Megyn Kelly. Megyn Kelly is your wife. How is that like in your house when she's away from the microphone and when you're not writing a book and promoting the book? What is it like? Because I know you guys off air as well, and you're wonderful people. People give me a hard time because I'm somebody who likes Megyn a lot. How dare you? Megyn is against this guy or that guy. How does that shake out in your house? Do you guys, you know, does she say, you're not going to believe the attack I got today? Or at this point, you're used to it. You just do the job and she does it very well and you do yours very well. Do you let that roll off your back, or is that a conversation around the dinner table a lot about the attacks and the negativity on our, we're supposed to be, all for one and one for all. And we disagree on a couple of things. But if you disagree the wrong way, you're in trouble, Doug.
17: Yeah, you know, it rolls off the back. She's been at it so long. We've been married so long that we've seen so many cycles come and go. None of that kind of feedback is real. It doesn't even feel real anymore, the good or the bad, like the really good or the really bad. You know, there were times when she was getting invited to the Met Gala and on the cover of Vanity Fair. I'm like, this is going to come and go pretty quick, which it did. And then, you know, there are negative flare-ups as well. And it's the best thing to do is just to go out into the world. Like we go to a restaurant or, you know, we're on vacation somewhere and everyone who comes over is so gracious and kind and, you know, loves what she's doing. There's like a fringe that shows up mainly on. So if all you're doing is paying attention to social media, it doesn't feel like a lunatic small percentage fringe. It starts to feel more real. Right. But when you go out in the world, that's not it. That's not what people think. Everyone knows that she stands on principle and, you know, she will agree with Trump. And if she does and sees that he's done something really great, like as particularly the domestic agenda, she really is in favor of,
0: right.
17: You know, getting men out of women's sports and a lot of, you know, the Title IX stuff that he did, some of the DEI stuff that he did. Great. You know, she's been a huge supporter of not only Jewish Americans, but Israel, her entire career.
0: Right.
17: And she doesn't want to see more American troops head to Israel, however. And
0: agreed.
17: She would love to see much more focus on the domestic agenda, much of which I just mentioned. And so while she's a huge supporter of Israel, she would like to see us get our military out of Israel. And so for that, not everyone's in agreement with her on that. And so that's currently some of the negative that comes in. But again, all this stuff comes and goes. She stands, like, she has her true north. She sticks by it. People know that she does, and they respect her for that. Whether, you know, we're in a new cycle where they find themselves on the opposite side of the fence or not.
0: And that's why she's like a top five podcast every single day. I mean, she's either number one or number eight or whatever it is, but she's always right up there because she is true. She's true to who she is. And when people say to me, how could you be friends with her? Well, because Megan is who Megan is. I have no problem with her personally and professionally. We get along. A lot of people didn't know that you were touring with her when she did the tour. When you guys came here to San Antonio, we spent a lot of time. That's something that I loved seeing, the relationship between the two of you. Knowing that there was this over, but like when I saw you guys, it wasn't that long after Charlie Kirk was killed, and I had Megan on, and I talked to you about this as well. There had to be some apprehension, but when the decision was made, we're going to do this, I almost got the feeling, I don't know if you're going to go with her anyway, I almost got the feeling that you said, well, I'm coming too. Doug Brunt, Megyn Kelly's husband. We talk more about that, and that'll be posted in the next couple of days over on YouTube. We got to hit a break here on the radio show. Keep it here.

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12: I appreciate you taking the time. Thanks. 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Long form is there. Unshaken, Unafraid with Joe Pags. Interviews from the Joe Pags Show that we just couldn't get the entire thing on the radio because of the time constraints. 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Subscribe. It's free. Doesn't cost you anything. That's Sam. That's Polo. I'm Joe. We'll see you tomorrow. Bye.
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13: This is the Bucks Radio. Castro charged. I'm Chris DeMeo, Fox News. The Justice Department announcing an indictment against former Cuban President Raul Castro.
14: Castro is facing seven different counts, including murder. Acting Attorney General Todd Blanche said that he wants to see Castro on American soil. Federal grand jury in Miami returned the indictment last month. The announcement was made inside the iconic Freedom Tower, celebrating Cuban-American heritage in the United States. DOJ officials made the announcement at a ceremony honoring four men who died as part of the Brothers to the Rescue mission. In 1996, that group flew three planes to help rescue people fleeing from the communist nation. Two of those planes were shot down. Four people were killed.
13: Fox's David Spunt in Miami. President Trump said today he doesn't expect further escalation from Cuba. Wildfires continue to plague California. Fox's Christina Coleman is in Los Angeles with the latest.
15: The largest is the Santa Rosa Island fire. It has ripped through more than 16,000 acres in Santa Barbara County. Fortunately, no one was injured. Thousands were forced to evacuate from the fast-moving Sandy fire, burning about 30 miles northwest of Los Angeles.
13: Officials report that there are over 1,500 active wildfires burning. Elon Musk's SpaceX heads to Wall Street.
16: Musk unveiling SpaceX's filing for its blockbuster initial public offering with the Securities and Exchange Commission. The IPO is expected to raise a record amount of money, valuing Elon Musk's company at up to $2 trillion. SpaceX plans to use the money to put artificial intelligence data centers in space. The IPO is likely to be the first of three potential mega offerings this year, with OpenAI and Anthropic both having their sights on the public market. Shares of SpaceX will be listed on the NASDAQ, and reports indicate that its debut could take place as soon as mid-June. Hillary Barsky, Fox News.
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13: Another threat. President Trump says the U.S. military is ready to strike Iran again if Tehran refuses to budge on its nuclear program as negotiations continue. Iran is hitting back with rhetoric of its own.
19: Iran's parliament speaker and top negotiator Mohammad Khalibaf spoke today, saying it's the United States that is seeking another round of war. He added in a statement, for the sake of reassuring the dear people of Iran, I want to say that our military forces have used the opportunity provided by the ceasefire to rebuild their military strength as best as possible. His comments were echoed by Iran's foreign minister, who spoke today from Tehran, saying that he and Iranian commanders are on the same page. Right now, there's a massive U.S. military buildup across the region. New video shows U.S. refuelers parked at Tel Aviv's Ben-Gurion Airport, waiting in case President Trump orders new strikes against the regime.
13: Fox's Trey Yingst in Tel Aviv. Iran reportedly is reviewing a peace proposal from the U.S. Vanessa Trump, the former wife of Donald Trump Jr. and the mother of five of President Trump's grandchildren, says she's been diagnosed with breast cancer. The 48-year-old announced her diagnosis in a personal health update she shared on Instagram. President Trump's job approval not in good shape in the latest Fox News poll as voters express concerns about the economy. Fox's Jessica Rosenthal has more.
20: The latest Fox News poll shows 39% approve of the president's performance, with just 29% approving his handling of the economy. A little more than half of those polled said rising gas prices are a major problem for their families, with the same number saying their families' finances are worse now compared to 2 years ago. Nearly 6 in 10 voters said when it comes to the economy, the most important issue is the cost of living. The poll also found the president losing support with key groups, with 80% of Republicans and just 54% of non-MAGA Republicans saying they approve of the president's performance. Jessica Rosenthal, Fox News.
13: Stocks finishing higher on Wednesday, the Dow finishing up 645 points. I'm Chris DeMeo. This is Fox News.
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22: Tonight, partly cloudy with some patchy frost in the Northwoods. Low 39 with an east-southeast wind of 5 miles per hour. On Thursday, partly to mostly sunny and cool again. High 61 with a southeast wind of 10 miles per hour. For Thursday night, scattered clouds, low 42. Friday, increasing clouds and breezy with a chance of light showers Friday night. High temperature 63. Starting to warm back to normal on Saturday, high 66. 70s move in on Sunday. Slight chance of a shower in the morning, then warmer with a mix of sun and clouds. I'm 9 Storm Track meteorologist Jackson Garlock on AM 550, FM 99.9, WSAU.
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1: With our special guest, Suzanne Wilson, we're going to take calls with Suzanne this hour on Coast to Coast. 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

0: And welcome back, George Norrie, along with Suzanne Wilson and your calls this hour as we talk about the psychic realm. Do you ever have any regrets, Suzanne, that you were into this?
1: You know, I did have a great career. I mean, I'm a late bloomer to coming into working on the spiritual side full time. I'm glad that I got my stock options, you know, and that sort of stuff, but I kind of blew through it. I miss like that stability of that world and the competition, the camaraderie. But I tell you what, life will get your attention and focus you on what you're here to do. And you better not fight it and just go with it. And it's been a beautiful, beautiful unfolding ever since.
0: Well, you knew how to ride with it, though. You made the difference. You did it.
1: It's rocky, though. I mean, people will tell me, what do I, they'll say, I'm so frustrated. I want to quit my day job, but I've worked so hard to get where I am, and jobs are hard to find. I want to be working in Reiki. I want to do this. I want to do that. And I'm like, you know what? God will use you right in place wherever you are. Try to apply your talents where you are. And you don't have to quit your day job necessarily to do it. I couldn't function in corporate or academe anymore. I just, the calling was too strong.
0: Well, let's take some calls for you. They're rolling in. Let's start with Penny on the wild card line in Los Angeles. Hi, Penny.
2: Oh, hey, hi. Hi, George. And hi, Susan. And, I just wondered if you might see anything. The last 5 years have been incredibly crazy, like more tumultuous than any. And it really seems like it shouldn't have happened. Like, I've been through a lot of trials for a long time, but this is like, whoa, like so off my path. And I'm very intuitive. I get names, I get information on people. I'm an empath, but I never have done that professionally. But mostly I just wondered if you get anything that might help me understand what the last 5 years have been and where does it go from here?
1: I wrote your name and I wrote your loss of place, the loss of your place in life, like where do I fit in anymore? And it's like, it's felt like betrayals for you, but I get this symbol that I get psychically. It's like a little yellow pad, like you'd write your shopping list on, and all the boxes are checked off. Meaning, when I see that, and it's a normal symbol I get, it's like the big trials are over, the big events are over, and now it's get grounded, get centered. And don't worry so much, Penny, about helping other people right now. Just help yourself and being centered as best that you can. And also taking care of the spine is important for you, watching out for your back. But the big hits are over, at least for quite a while.
0: Do you ever get to the point, Suzanne, where the advice is scary to you?
1: Only a couple times in my life has it been a little scary. Like, am I really supposed to say that I know when this person's going to die? And those couple times when something like that came up, it was because it was a real relief. For example, a woman wanted to know when her mother was going to pass. Well, her mother was in end-stage Alzheimer's, and every day her mother was screaming in agony, not knowing who she was or where she was.
0: Oh, geez.
1: So when I was given, like, it's a certain number of weeks left, and it turned out to be correct, it was like a salve to that family. It made them feel better. But as far as getting death dates and things like this, I'm not given them typically, but that was scary. It's scary all the time to give information to people, because the first rule is do no harm. So what I pray for is what I call 3H. I got it from Edgar Cayce. 3H, helpful, hopeful, and healing. When you tune in, you're requesting helpful, hopeful, and healing information to be given in a helpful, hopeful, and healing way.
0: Do you get help from spiritual advisors?
1: Yeah, I do. When it's psychic like that or intuitive, like that. It can be my own guides, my sitter's guides. I know who's giving me the information. They identify who they are. But a lot of times it's just I'm making a heart-to-heart, soul-to-soul connection, and I can feel it or see it, just like I described a symbol. And then I try to teach as I go and explain how it came to me, what that symbol looked like and felt like. And sometimes people will write me later and say, I get symbols now, too, a little bit. So it's kind of cool.
0: Let's go east of the Rockies to Indiana. Woody's with us. Hello, Woody. Thanks for calling.
3: Good morning. Thanks for taking my call here at WIBC Indianapolis.
0: Yes, sir.
3: I was inspired by you telling me to be kind to people. I give everybody a 50-cent piece, and it's just amazing the reaction I get from people. I've probably given out 20 boxes of $500 a box over the last 10 years or so. And then secondly, I was kind of experienced spiritualism at the Golden Gate Spiritualist in San Francisco. I just wonder if you'd ever heard of those. And I was at a seance with those people. And Katrina, they give you an object to feel and hold while you're in the seance room there at Twin Peaks in San Francisco at Reverend Richardson's house. And I held this object, and I said, all I see is water. Water, water. I was in this dark room with about 10 other people. And Karina said, well, she couldn't go back to Brazil because all the runways were loaded with water from rain. And I just thought that was inspiring. I took care of my mother for 53 months and was thinking about going with a gal here in Indiana back to Vietnam where she was raised. She's 80. Her old man was in the Vietnam War. And I'm just wonder what you thought about me going back to Vietnam as well as the Golden Gate Spiritualist in San Francisco. And thank you for taking my call. And, George, an early happy birthday to your wonderful Gemini mother. My dad was June 13th, and his dad was June 13th, and President Trump is June 14th. I feel like I got a connection with you Geminis.
0: Okay, my friend. What do you think, Suzanne, about his going back to Vietnam?
1: Well, first, Woody, that's some awfully lofty company that you were keeping there in San Francisco. I haven't met those folks, but, you know, they're renowned for their spiritualist group there at the church. For the trip, I don't know if you're thinking of doing this in September or October, but I got a thumbs up, green light, and ding, ding, ding around those months, either in this year or next year. No idea how that fits with the weather. I don't know what their weather is like over there, but what that comes with is the word ease, meaning those fall months have the most ease for you. But I would probably, this year or next year looks really, really good. And obviously, it's a wonderful thing that you're doing, giving out those 50-cent pieces. Can you focus on sending me a mental 50-cent piece in your mind, like you're sending it to me and placing it in my hand, and I will receive it as a soul?
0: Interesting. What do you think of karma, Suzanne?
1: If I were being snippy, I would say it's a B word. Karma is a B word, but I don't feel snippy today. I feel happy because I'm talking to my old friend George. And I don't believe that either. I think karma is about balance, meaning that balance will be worked out one way or another in this world or the next.
0: All right. Thanks, Woody, for your call. Next up, let's go to Ramona in Tacoma, Washington. Welcome to the program. Hello, Ramona.
4: Hi, George. It's always nice talking to you. And also, to spell my name, it's R-E, not R-A, just to let you know.
0: Ramona.
4: Ramona, yes, yeah.
0: Okay.
4: So go my ahead. Question is basically, what does it look like for the future for me? These last couple of years, it has been like a roller coaster. So I'm just wondering if there's any light at the tunnel, at the end of the tunnel for me.
1: Okay. Wow, you have been through it. Okay, I'm hearing music, and the song that I get is the old Katy Perry song, Baby, You're a Firework. For me, when that, if that means something to you, great. But for me, when it comes in a psychic reading, it means you have continued to shine and speak your truth throughout everything that has happened to you. And when that occurs, I know that what you just went through was all for growth. Even though you may feel like something wasn't unfair, or you got, I feel like you got into a, almost like a Mean Girls situation too. I see that movie Mean Girls. It was all growth for you, and you did, you're making lemonade with the lemons. Things are getting better for you, but I want you to be really careful about who you trust. There's a yellow caution flag here. Not everybody who wants to be your friend has the best of intentions. And again, it's that mean girl type of thing that you need to look out for, and you'll do fine.
0: All right. Take care, Remena. Appreciate you being part of the program. What if you didn't have the spirit guides helping you? Would you still get to have access to this information, Suzanne?
1: Yeah, mediumship, as long as if I sit quietly with somebody's energy just for, you know, a few seconds or a minute, I can get to their spirit loved ones directly. So that doesn't require anybody in the middle. Now, guides will work behind the scenes and make sure it's really the loved ones for that soul and not just some interloper or some opportunist spirit trying to get through. So that's direct spirit contact. The psychic thing is really an aura type of reading or a guide giving me an insight, which is still a form of mediumship. But you know what? We could get all hung up on vocabulary, couldn't we? It's all spirit.
0: Next up, let's go to Cy in Mississippi on the wild card line. Hello, Cy. Good morning.
5: Hey, y'all. How y'all doing today?
0: Okay, sir. Thank you.

0: that, and he's just my best buddy. Well, unfortunately, we've, you know, his mother and I are going through a divorce, and life happens, and it's been going on for almost a year now. Due to certain circumstances, I haven't seen him in almost a year, and I have just felt this weight just pressing on me, depression, whatever you would call it, and I'm sure other husbands and fathers go through that. But I've heard through teachers and stuff that he's experiencing the same thing, and it's just an absolute, it's just crushing us. And this divorce is probably going to go through the next year. Unfortunately, my wife is pretty resolute in keeping that separation for no reason. There was never any sort of, you know, violence or anything like that. It's just strategy, I suppose. But I just, I'm trying to figure out some way to navigate this. It's almost like he communicates with me in a certain way, and I can communicate with him, whether it be a quick phone calls, but it's almost like he's saying things to me that I can pick up on, and I can say things to him. And of course, I'm 48, he's 9. And do you feel anything or with me or with this type of situation where fathers and sons can have that sort of connection that, regardless of a divorce, no matter how long it takes, they still have this bond, and they all have bonds, but is there a psychic bond where there's still this connection that's going to stay no matter what?
1: Yeah, Cy, this is one of those heartbreaking times in life where it's really nobody's fault. The marriage just doesn't work out. But one of the signs that I get is telling me that somebody in this conversation has to protect their story. Like there's a story around this that, if you guys all compare notes, there's like the truth gets stretched a little bit, and it's all about protecting feelings and emotions and, you know, not losing your relationship, and that this is going to simmer down. Having said that, I don't see you having a real good contact with him till Christmas of this year. I just keep getting Christmas decorations. You actually get to spend some quality time. So if you want that quality time sooner, you're going to have to, you know, talk to your own counsel or see what you can work out. But as far as the psychic connection, the heart to heart, soul to soul bond that you have two cords of attachment with your son, and they're the two that we always want to see. It's the heart to heart and the solar plexus to solar plexus. He is your strength, and you are his strength. The heart-to-heart connection can never be severed, and he is just trying not to hurt his mama or upset her, and loves you very much. That's what I have for you.
2: Do your abilities, Suzanne, get better and better the more you do this?
1: You know, when they get better, when I don't care, when I'm not all nervous, when I'm not like, oh, I really don't want to disappoint this person. When I just sit down and go, you know what? It is what it is. I love God. God loves me. I'm sitting in the light. I'm going to do the best I can to be helpful, hopeful, and healing. Then it's really good. So that's all I can tell you. And I can tell you if my energy is down or zapped, I got to cancel plans. And I do a lot of teaching, but even the teaching is better when I'm well rested and, you know, not worn out. So I guard my energy really, really closely. I think that's what makes me better.
2: Cornelius in Louisiana is here. Hey, Corny.
3: George, I'm surprised you didn't call me the witch or warlock of Louisiana there, George.
2: I wouldn't do that to you.
3: George, I want to give a quick report. They're keeping Mayette in that hospital, George, so we need to pray for Miss Mayette from Manhattan. I don't know what they're doing to her, George, but she needs prayer from the coast.
2: Do you have any idea why she's in there in the first place?
3: George, I don't know, but after she called from that cell phone from the hospital, they took her phone, George. So they won't let her call, but me and Ruthie call her at the hospital, so we're staying in contact with her. But, Suzanne, my question for you, and my dad, he was kind of, George, you know, he was into the Knights Templar, and he was a 33rd degree Mason and everything, and I gave George and Tommy the books. They were 100 years old, and old George told me Tommy sold them for $100,000, but I know that was a joke. But anyway,

0: you know, Suzanne, I can tell you really in touch with the spirit world and everything like that with the readings you've been giving. I asked Tommy, I see AI as being the Antichrist intelligence or alien intelligence. I know you mentioned about AI. So my question for you, with the future of AI, and I know Trump is big into it and Elon Musk, do you think AI is the Antichrist intelligence?
1: All right, and answer that when we come back, Suzanne. We'll be back in a moment with final calls on Coast to Coast AM.
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14: Tonight, partly cloudy with some patchy frost in the Northwoods. Low 39 with an east-southeast wind of 5 miles per hour. On Thursday, partly to mostly sunny and cool again. High 61 with a southeast wind of 10 miles per hour. For Thursday night, scattered clouds, low 42. Friday, increasing clouds and breezy with a chance of light showers Friday night. High temperature 63. Starting to warm back to normal on Saturday, high 66. 70s move in on Sunday. Slight chance of a shower in the morning, then warmer with a mix of sun and clouds. I'm 9 Storm Track meteorologist Jackson Garlock on AM 550, FM 99.9, WSAU.
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0: And welcome back to Coast, George Norrie, along with Suzanne Wilson. Suzanne Cornelius from Louisiana wanted to know if artificial intelligence could be the Antichrist. What do you think?
1: I think it's a legit question, George, and it's one that I've heard repeatedly. I call upon my being a grandkid of the preacher days, and the first time I heard about Antichrist is the Epistles of John. And if we look at the Epistles of John, we have this concept of the spirit of the Antichrist. It's any ideology or teaching that is in opposition with the teachings of Jesus Christ, or whether it interferes with his redemptive work and how we see ourselves as souls. So yeah, there's the potential that in the abstract, we're inviting trouble, but there is a great potential in reality that we can move forward and progress as well. So I always go back to a tool is only as good as the user. And so it's very important that we have our priorities straight and we realize that there's always contrast on earth, and there's always going to be, since the beginning of humanity, a 1% of a 1%. I say that jokingly, but the ultra wealthy whose names we do not even know that want all the wealth and all the power, they're going to try to control this thing. And we have got to speak up as a people on what we want AI to do and not do.
0: Good parts. Let's go to Robert in Los Angeles on the wild card line. Robert, go ahead.
2: Well, yes. Hi, George. And hello, Suzanne. Thanks
0: hey,
2: for
0: Robert.
2: Taking my call.
1: Hi.
2: Here's my question. I have been doing vibrational healing work for many, many years now. And a few months ago, without any warning, I've developed a kind of a strange symptom of eye floaters. And I've already received some medical explanation for it, but I was just wondering from your perspective if there is any spiritual significance or any other reason that might be occurring at this time, and if you feel it will clear up over time.
1: When I tune into your voice, the words that I hear are molecular rearrangement. I don't know. I'm not being told if what's happening with you is creating vitreous matter and that's the floater, or if it's something that's just going to go away. But what I do know is there are other changes going on in your body too. You've reached some kind of higher frequency, and so your physical body is changing, adapting to be able to hold that frequency. And so as each time you're giving healings, you're getting healings back yourself. I wouldn't be surprised if you get a few headaches or stomach upsets, nothing real serious. Definitely follow up with a doctor if you need to. But when I see the words or hear the words molecular upgrade, I know that you've reached that higher frequency and the body's trying to catch up, and there can be some temporary little upsets there. I'm not getting information. Is this part of that? It seems like the important information is to tell you you're getting the molecular upgrade and you can sort it from there. But congratulations, because everybody wants a higher frequency, because then we have a life of more ease. Bad things will still happen, but we have ease in getting through them.
0: What did you think of the American prophet Edgar Cayce, Suzanne?
1: I really enjoy and am informed by the Cayce readings. In fact, I went to an Edgar Cayce-based church called the Logos Center, which, you know, one of the pastors has gone to the other side and the other is retired now in Scottsdale for a number of years. And it was a who's who of folks in spiritual work for a long time. Do you remember that movie, What the Bleep Do We Know?
0: Yes.
1: It's like you could look around in my congregation at this church, and it's like everybody that was in that film pretty much was in that church. So I got to study their readings quite a bit, and there's a lot for us there in terms of holistic health, and but also just a way of thinking, of having an ideal of who we are and who we strive to be as a citizen here while we're part of humanity, which I think everyone could get something out of.
0: west of the Rockies. Cherie is with us in the state of Washington. Hello, Cherie. Go ahead.
3: Hey there. Hi, Suzanne. I was kind of wondering what direction I could take in my life right now so that I could be in a position to be able to help some of the people that are so having such a struggling time and are so lost right now.
1: There's a hospice connection with you, either helping families who have someone in hospice or being directly involved in hospice yourself. But as I hear your voice, I see that word written in like a beautiful pink, which is a high frequency of the heart color. So keep that in mind and just keep your antenna up. But there feels like it's either a friend of yours who has somebody in hospice or an actual hospice opportunity that's coming for you. And it's not very far off. But know that just you're signaling the universe, I want to shine my light more brightly and be more helpful. Opportunities will come to you.
0: Suzanne, is hospice end stage?
1: Hospice is when the patient is expected to live not more than 6 months. And so we see a lot of people go off and on hospice. My mom's been in that situation before where she's on hospice. Oh, she's better. She's coming off of hospice. And thank God we have that, because when I was a girl and after giving the sermon, my granddad would go to the nursing homes on Sunday and I'd go with them. They just had nursing homes. People died in and hospitals. People died in. Hospice is a really a beautiful way to go. It supports the family of the patient as well.
0: Next up, we go to Alan in Denver, Colorado. Welcome to the show. Hi, Alan. Go ahead.
4: Hello, George and Suzanne. I'd like to thank you for all of who you are and what you do and how you do it. I'd like to find out what I should be doing differently to add value and create wealth for myself and those around me.
0: Fair question. Go ahead,
1: Suz. Wow. Man, you do a lot for other people. I have your guides want to give you a message that it's okay to do for you. Like if you get extra money, you're paying for something for somebody else or treating them or whatever. That does come back to you. If you'll notice, money seems to show up just in time for you, but pay attention to like not being, watch out for being taken for granted or being taken advantage of. Sometimes people can help themselves, but you're right there. So if you want to protect your money, prioritize. And actually, I'm being told, ask the question, hey, how do you think I can best help you right now? Because sometimes it isn't what you think. Sometimes it's just being a good listener. But I hate to tell somebody, George, you know, stop being so giving. But sometimes you've got to look at that stuff.
0: You never know.
1: Right.
0: First time caller Lisa is with us in Idaho. Hello, Lisa.
5: Good morning. Good morning. Hey, Suzanne said earlier about life getting your attention so you can do your soul's purpose is exactly why I'm calling, because I feel like I'm getting beat over the head to do my soul's purpose. But I'm just a little bit nervous about where to start and if I should retire early to do it.
1: Well, you're a natural born healer. You know that, right? I hope. When I say that to people, they're like, yeah, but I need to do this or I need to do that. Healing is a calling also, and it can be through energy work, a massage, but it can also be with words. And I get that you're a healing person, but also a healing communicator. And so, the next thing that I heard was tell her baby steps and to start slowly. But there's spiritual centers where different practitioners get together. And I'm being asked to tell you to make friends or network at those centers and see where you can start part time, where you can do your own thing and meet people. And if you do that and you pay attention to all the synchronicities that happen, it should take you I hope this doesn't sound too long to you, dear, but it's about a year of transitioning out of the full-time work into the part-time once you start your networking.
0: Suzanne, have you ever had something evil tried to trick you, thinking it was a good spirit?
1: Well, I think it's the spirit of human beings that are trying to trick us all of the time. And there's this energy I call spiritual dust bunnies. And it's sort of like, it's like the residual energy of anger and jealousy and thoughts of doing harm that humanity leaves in the atmosphere, and it can kind of build up. And you never just walk in a room and it puts you in a bad mood, or you hang out with somebody and they didn't really say anything mean, but you just don't feel good after talking with them. Those are the kinds of things I find they're in people, not so much the spirits that I've experienced.
0: Next up, let's go to Jim in New York. Take it away, Jimmy. Go ahead.
6: Hello. Thanks for taking my call.
0: Sure.
6: I'd like to know if anyone's coming into my life, my love life. There was someone I've been texting for months, but every time I'm supposed to meet her, she gets sick or something weird happens. Is there any negative energy around her? Or I'm just curious what your opinion is.
1: Yeah, that came in really fast. I heard she is not free to meet with you. So she is encumbered. And so that's just a little bit of information that should not be too hard to verify. But you have a lot of charisma. So I don't know if you want to continue to pursue this person or turn that charisma loose elsewhere. But that's what I'm getting.
0: When you say she's encumbered, what do you mean by that, Suze?
1: I can't really tell exactly, but it usually means they're living with somebody already, either like on a semi or a full-time basis. So it's complicated.
0: She's just playing around, huh?
1: Well, you know, takes all kinds, doesn't it?
0: Tread lightly there, Jim. Take the advice and tread lightly.
1: Yeah, next it could up, have a different meaning, but there's something in the way.
0: Let's go to Aaron in Pasadena, California.

0: was released by the Biden administration. His niece, the young girl, by the way, is special needs. He pleaded guilty to producing and possessing child pornography. John Saucier, Fox News.
1: SpaceX is officially targeting an initial public offering on the NASDAQ under the ticker symbol SPCX. The public market debut is expected as early as June 12, 2026. SpaceX was valued at $1.25 trillion in February after merging with XAI, Elon Musk's artificial intelligence startup. The offering could make Musk the world's first trillionaire. I'm Deborah Valentine. This is Fox News.
2: Partly cloudy tonight with some patchy frost possible, especially in the Northwoods. Low temperature down to 39 with an east-southeast wind of 5 miles per hour. On Thursday, partly to mostly sunny and cool again. High 61. Southeast winds about 10 miles per hour. Thursday night, we'll see scattered clouds at a low down to 42. On Friday, increasing clouds and breezy with a chance of light showers at night. High temperature 63. Back to normal on Saturday with a high of 66, partly to mostly cloudy with a chance of showers. Then we warm up for the rest of the weekend. Sunday, a slight chance of a shower in the morning, then warmer with a mix of sun and clouds. High 74. Memorial Day on Monday, looking warm, high near 80, partly cloudy and feeling like summer. We are tracking a spotty shower storm possible. Tuesday, partly cloudy, warmer yet, high up to 84, 83 on Wednesday. I'm 9 StormTrack meteorologist Jackson Garlock on AM 550, FM 99.9, WSAU.

0: From the heartland of America and the gateway to the West, good morning, good evening, wherever you may be, across the nation, around the world. I'm George Norrie. This is Coast to Coast AM. Later tonight, Past Lives. Here's what's happening. The Iranian Parliament Speaker Mohammad Bakir Ghalibaf claimed that the U.S. is looking to start a new war. President Donald Trump said that the United States was holding off on any planned attacks on Iran that had been scheduled for yesterday, citing that he described as serious negotiations involving key Middle Eastern allies. With more on today's activities, let's go to Tom Danheiser. Tom?
1: Well, George, U.S. President Donald Trump on Wednesday said the United States was ready to proceed with further attacks on Tehran if Iran did not agree to a peace deal. The president did say Washington could wait a few days to get the right answers, saying, believe me, if we don't get the right answers, it goes very quickly. We're all ready to go. Iran continues to maintain strict control over the Strait of Hormuz, prompting ongoing international focus on the blockade of global international supply routes. Meanwhile, President Donald Trump is facing his first political loss on the Iran war. Votes in the House and Senate to effectively halt the military campaign this week could deliver Democrats a rare victory and signal the war's widening unpopularity even among Republicans. In West Texas, intermediate crude oil is priced around $99.12 a barrel, with Brent crude trading near $105.83 a barrel. Oil prices steadied following a significant drop after the president stated that negotiations with Iran are in the final stages.
0: All right. Thank you, Tom. Meanwhile, Howard Bloom, the author of The Mohammed Code, has been looking at the situation for some time now. Howard, your thoughts? Howard, you there? Nope, I guess not. We'll try to get Howard a little bit later on. Federal prosecutors, meanwhile, announced charges against former Cuban President Raul Castro in a 1996 downing of civilian planes flown by Miami-based exiles as the Trump administration escalated pressure on the island's socialist government. Raul Castro is the 94-year-old brother of the late Fidel Castro. Meta Platforms, also known as Facebook, began laying off thousands of employees Wednesday morning and reassigning thousands of others to AI-focused roles, according to an internal memo. They're going to chop off

0: roughly 8,000 people. U.S. Treasuries have entered a danger zone as surging long-term yields raise fears that sticky inflation and hawkish rate expectations could begin spilling over into equities and broader risk assets. Let's check in with Mish Sedlak about his thoughts on the economy. Mish, what do you think?
1: Hey, George. Well, the bond yields are sort of moving lockstep into what Tom just reported on oil. They're down a few basis points, but we're right at this level where they're right at where they were in 2007. So the highest bond yields, roughly 19 years. George, I think they're going to go higher unless we get a resolution on the war. Right now, both sides are disagreeing with each other about whether or not there's even an agreement. So we'll see. George, I'm hoping there's not war. I don't know. On Meta, this was an interesting announcement today, George. Laying off 10,000, they're not going to fill another 6,000 positions. And they said that they spent $145 billion or plan to spend $145 billion in AI. Okay, what is Meta going to get for $145 billion? Is it more ad revenue? Is it more sales? George, the only thing they can get out of that I can come up with is layoffs. And here's a statement from Zuckerberg. If a team used to take 50 or 100 people and now it takes 10, having 50 or 100 people on that team can be counterproductive going forward, and we need to fix that. That's Zuckerberg's quote. Now, I'm trying to get a grip on this. He's saying this hoping people will resign. There's 70,000 Meta employees, and here we're talking about potentially laying off maybe 80% of them. But even if we assume it's a half or even a quarter of it, it's not just Meta that's going to be doing this. All the AI-related companies, all the investment companies, all the software development companies, IBM, the banks, they're all moving into this AI. Whether or not it works, you know, I'm not 100% convinced, George, but the only way they can recover this investment, George, is by laying off employees. I think this announcement today from Meta is just the start of it.
0: All right, my friend. Thanks, Mish. I appreciate your input. A new Surgeon General advisory examines the effects of excessive and harmful screen use among children and teens while providing recommendations for families, schools, healthcare providers, policymakers, and tech companies. Too much screen use among kids and teens, including endless social media scrolling, nonstop texting, and hours of video games, can be harmful, and it has become a public health concern of the United States. More than half of the calories eaten by American adults come from ultra-processed foods, industrial products containing few or no real whole food ingredients, and made with additives that keep them cheap, stable shelf, and highly appealing. For kids, that figure climbs even higher. In a moment, Stephen Machat joins us. We're going to talk about why we're here next on Coast to Coast AM.
2: Name Robert Diaguero. Now, you had a health challenge some time ago. You were describing it as even to the point of losing consciousness. Like you said, a lot of people heard of carnivore. They've read about it in Ty Bollinger's book, Cancer Step Outside the Box. Now, how did you take it? Did you take the liquid, the capsules? What did you do?
3: Oh, the capsules.
2: Okay.
3: I started off taking it three times a day for the 6 days, but I'd say within the first week, week and a half, I noticed a amazing difference. No more of those queasy feelings of the anticipation of knowing that I was going to go into. They were gone. Absolutely gone. I'm just, my mind is blown on this stuff.
2: Well, would your wife corroborate your story? Usually that she would say, oh, honey, you're exaggerating.
3: Oh, yeah.
2: Or no, you actually did recover that fast.
3: Oh, yeah. Oh, yeah, she corroborated. She was there one time when I was doing the gig and I lost consciousness.
2: Oh, my.
3: That just freaked her out.
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0: And welcome back to Coast to Coast. George Norrie with you. Stephen Michat back with us. Has been a music producer, metaphysical philosopher, and film producer for 50-plus years. He has produced and worked with some well-known music artists from all the continents of our globe. And Stephen has dedicated his life to unraveling the history of mankind and our perceptual change. He's got a book out called I Can Hear Music, The Heroes and Villains of the Muses. Stephen, welcome back. How have you been?
1: I've been good, George. How are you?
0: Great.
1: How are you doing?
0: Good, my friend. How long have you been in the music business?
1: I was born into it. My dad was one of the first music lawyers. And my dad really started. He was the business manager and lawyer for Sugar Ray Robinson. And from Sugar Ray Robinson, Dad ended up representing people like Clyde Otis, James Brown, Sam Cooke. And the fact that he had the American Blacks who went to tour in England, he brought back groups like the Kinks. And he ended with the Beatles. When I was growing up, he had the Rolling Stones, Herman Hermits. And Dad would throw me, I never stopped talking. So I like, if you weren't here, I could talk all night to your audience. I grew up talking to these people. They were my poets. They were my philosophers. And they put me on this spiral that I'm on. You know, I handle folks from the Electric Light Orchestra to Ozzy Osbourne, With and Without Sharon, to Genesis, Phil Collins, Peter Gabriel, different members of the Wu-Tang Clan, nonstop. I even had a song that went, Lick My Neck, My Back, and your audience is probably laughing. And right now I'm in Seoul, Korea, and I'm here with the Buena Vista Orchestra, and we're playing a jazz festival tomorrow, their Friday, your Thursday night. And I'm going around the world telling people what I've learned, and I'm just trying to wake them up. And through music, I can communicate with you, I can make you feel truth, and whether you want to believe me or not, I will open up your passages to, like, maybe there's more to life than we want to believe, which I leave you with that thought, and I'm ready for you, George.
0: I love it. Did your dad know Berry Gordy from Motown?
1: Not only did Dad know him, I knew him real well, too. I love Berry Gordy.
0: He's still going strong.
1: He's still here. He was a character, and he knew how to make people smile. And my favorite song of his, and it came from 1964, the same year I met my wife, who I didn't marry until 2020. It was 1964, Four Tops, I Can't Help Myself.
0: Great song.
1: And then his next best was, you know, Dance. What was it? Martha and the Vandellas.
0: Classic stuff. Yeah. Now, how did you get involved, Stephen, in talking about life itself?
1: I couldn't stop because the people that I met, they're artistically oriented. And what artistically oriented means is they were trying to find answers. And they have a lot of thoughts going on in their heads. And our heads is nothing but antennas. And as antennas, we communicate with what's beyond this matrix we live in. And the matrix we live in, we call it a solar system. And a solar system has certain energies. But we are encased in this energies of this solar system. And it's written in my book, I Can Hear Music, The Heroes and Villains of the Muses, as well as in my book, Unraveling the Bible, which is available on Amazon and everywhere. But what it is we like, boom, all of a sudden we pop out of our mother's canal and we're sitting here and we want to know, what is this? Who am I? Who am I looking at? What's the difference between me and you? Is there a difference? And all right. And now, who am I? Why am I here? What am I here to do? And more importantly, at the end, and the reason all of us are owned and controlled is, where do I go from here? And all my books are dedicated to showing you, we visited planet Earth. It's like Disneyland. We came here to have a ride living inside a physical body and to experience five things. We're energy. We're consciousness. And we're called consciousness. And consciousness created this solar system. Consciousness creates all the solar systems. And everything here that's living on Earth is our little toys in our sandbox called Earth. And what we're here to do is we're to discover and have the thrills of life in physical form, where we could see, touch, taste, feel, and hear in physical forms. Because as energy, We can travel wherever we need to go. There are no Earth years. There are no Mars years. There's no solar systems. All there is energy. And we're constantly creating. And every thought is a new cell. And a new cell creates, divides, and creates. It goes 1, 2, 4. I could go on and on. And I just love the fact that I'm still alive, producing music all around the world, and I now have offices again in London. I have one in Miami. We're opening back up in L.A. We're opening up in Lisbon. We're opening up in Milan. I'm going to put out music. I've done it my whole life, and no one's stopping me. I'm not going to let any computer take me down. I'm not going to leave planet Earth and have human beings sitting there telling me what a computer does. I'm not going to have what you were just talking about, that comedian at Facebook, who is definitely not human, sitting there firing 80,000 people and think it's great because they're going to make more money? No. We've got to give people the truth of life. We came here to discover life in physical form. We've got to stop worshiping sky gods, which is Stone Age, and all the unanswered questions that I wrote about in Unraveling the Bible. And I could go on, and I'm really emotional about it. So direct me. Where do you want me to go with your audience?
0: We'll keep chatting, Stephen. We'll keep chatting. Are you a God believer?
1: I believe we're all elements of God. God is consciousness. God is anything that can create. Each and every one of us are a separate particle that came from the ocean of consciousness. And as an ocean of consciousness, if we could all unite, if we all became one voice again, we are God. God is consciousness. God thinks, develops, feels, but not in physical form. So we came here and we made planet Earth our little terrain where we can sit and talk to each other. Do I believe there's a sky god watching over us? No. Do I believe that a sky god, if I pray to, is going to save me? Do I believe when I go in airports and I read, God save our nation? Well, what about the other nations? We're all one nation. The nation's called planet Earth. I ran for the U.S. Senate against Marco Rubio. My heart was broken that I couldn't get in because I've lived in over 100 countries. I know people. I don't see color. I don't see gender. I see energy. If you smile, I smile at you. You know, it's from that song, Wooden Ships, when I was growing up. You know, by the way, tell me, who won the war? And that's the truth in life. Like, why are we fighting Iran? Why don't we just give them the bomb so everyone has the bomb and then we're all equal? How can we go to war with Iran when every country surrounding Iran has the bomb? And it's, how did Pakistan get the bomb? Matter of fact, yesterday I went to the DMZ and I tried to go step in North Korea. How does North Korea, by the way, I'm serious. How does North Korea have the bomb? What is this? You know, who is Mr. Kim? You know, it's, I just love the fact that at this age, I'm still Peter Pan. My wife is Wendy. And we're running around the world. And all I want to do is touch, make you feel. I have the Buena Vista Orchestra. And we're playing songs everywhere. From here, we're playing here Friday. And I feel like a spaceship. On Friday, we play at 1 p.m. here. And then we fly to Brussels. And we're playing the jazz festival in Brussels. I'm going to go to North Africa with my band. We're going to be doing doing 150 shows before February 28th.
0: 150? Wow. Good for you.
1: And by the way, I have other groups coming. I have a hit act right out of L.A. called Isaac Ryan Brown, songs Life at a Party. I had their last song, number one in England. I love life. And I love the fact that I can talk, and I'm so ready to tell anyone, get over it. Get together. You know, it's like the song, The Youngbloods. All the answers were in music you and I grew up in. You know, it's time we get together and we live in one happy world together. And we can do it. Get rid of sky gods.
0: I've been advocating we stop hating for years, Stephen, and it's not catching on to people.
1: We're going to do it with music. By the way, you're invited. We'll be in L.A. again. I was there when Tom got hold of me. And we're going to be playing. Come to a show. People. What I've done is I did something very heretical. I wanted my wife, when she's with me, my partner, Debbie, I wanted her to dance. So I sped up the Cuban music. And I did. And by the way, you will not stop dancing. And Cuba represents... What happened was when Christopher Columbus came across the sea that everyone was taught was flat, He came across with Africans and he came across with Europeans. So you have two cultures that merged in Cuba. And all of a sudden, the energies that control us, I believe we're controlled by energies, by noise. You know, and all animals here are controlled by noise. There's a noise we hear, and it gets you to move right, gets you to move left, it gets you to love, it gets you to hate. And they were all controlled, and it's the first time three different cultures that were separated by the Nephilim deliberately when they created us. The Nephilim created mankind, and they created us to be their slaves and their servants. That's what they wanted. They needed us. Why did they need us? They needed us to get the gold. And I just really wish that I could send all the thoughts, everything I've seen, everything I've touched by living in over 100 countries and not being afraid of death because they know we don't die. Because I hurt when people can't smile. I hurt when they hate. Hate is horrible. And I'm a victim of hate. And I learned how to overcome it. And I'm on it again. I'm repeating myself. I'm on it to be talking to an audience that's open to receive what I'm telling you.
0: Well, this audience, Stephen, gets it. They sure do. What was it that got you to start thinking this way? Were you taught it or did you inherit it? What was it?
1: I came out of my mom knowing this. Let's go play. I would never shut up. I wanted to know who was this? Who was that? You know, and I had a barber when I grew up in a place called Roslyn, and this guy used to tell me about the Spanish-American War. And he was maybe 70-something, and this is 1960. And I'm like, why were you in the Spanish-American War? Well, they told me to go there. And I go, well, what did we get out of the Spanish-American War? Well, we got Puerto Rico and we got Cuba. And I'm like, well, what kind of people are those? All I wanted to know is why did you go kill people in Cuba? You know, and it's like, well, I never looked at it like that. And I study history. I study war. I really wanted to go to Tunisia. I haven't been there yet. So I got on the phone. I found a fair musical festival. So I'm bringing the Buena Vista Orchestra to the music festival on July 28th. And I'm going to go reenact for 2 days with the Tunisian government, the Battle of Hannibal over Rome. You know, and I just look at it and I can start reliving. I see things. So what I'm telling you is my whole life I've been like this. I wanted to know. I wanted to know what went on, why it went on, why America thought that they could own people. Why did we have a civil war in 1861 till 1865? I never understood that civil means civilizations and it's civilizations wars. And I never knew there were just wars. And I could go on and on. And all I know is if people saw the world or heard the world the way I do, I really believe it would be different. And that's why I'm putting out as much original music as I can. And, you know, I'm a lucky guy. I seriously have made music in over 100 nations. And I'm full of myself right now of love. And it's like I have all these people sitting here playing in Korea tomorrow. And I've got 16 people with me. They're so happy. They're going to be playing Cuban music sped up because of Debbie Michaud. And these people are not going to stop dancing.
0: 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We're going to take a short break, but we'll come back and chat more about the Creator when we come back on Coast to Coast AM.
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9: Partly cloudy tonight with some patchy frost possible, especially in the Northwoods. Low temperature down to 39 with an east-southeast wind of 5 miles per hour. On Thursday, partly to mostly sunny and cool again. High 61. Southeast winds about 10 miles per hour. Thursday night, we'll see scattered clouds at a low down to 42. On Friday, increasing clouds and breezy with a chance of light showers at night. High temperature 63. Back to normal on Saturday with a high of 66, partly to mostly cloudy with a chance of showers. Then we warm up for the rest of the weekend. Sunday, a slight chance of a shower in the morning, then warmer with a mix of sun and clouds. High 74. Memorial Day on Monday, looking warm, high near 80, partly cloudy and feeling like summer. We are tracking a spotty shower storm possible. Tuesday, partly cloudy, warmer yet, high up to 84, 83 on Wednesday. I'm 9 Storm Track meteorologist Jackson Garlock on AM 550, FM 99.9, WSAU.
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0: And welcome back to Coast to Coast. George Norrie with you, Stephen Machat with us as we talk about our creator. Stephen, I've been having ongoing discussions with scientists, physicists, you name it, about the Big Bang Theory. And I found one last night who said that it never happened. But nobody can explain it. Do you ever think about that?
1: I'll explain to you what I see. And what I see is what I believe we could all see if you close your eyes and you open them. Close your eyes and open them real quick. That's a bang. All of a sudden, you're conscious. All of a sudden, you, I am. You're aware of who and what you are. And that's the Big Bang Theory. And the Big Bang Theory is, okay, there's one, there's two, there's four, there's 16, there's, 32, and it's just 64, and it keeps doubling to 256. And that's the Big Bang Theory. And it's endless. And I mean, I could get very philosophical with you and share with you, I believe, as long as we have an urge, as long as we, a thought, has a want or a need, we will put together a team of other similar thoughts and we'll go try to create the need and want that we have. And, it's endless and it keeps expanding. And the solar system, the way I analyze it, it's a metaphysical design created by the thought creations that we are. And if we all, the opposite of Big Bang is we all fall back and we become nothing. And when we become nothing, that means we're below freezing, which will never happen because there'll always be a thought. And a thought is an energy, and that energy has weight, and a weight creates the system that we need. And like when they tell you Earth years, George, there are no Earth years. Earth year means how long it takes this planet that rotates around our solar system to go around the sun.
0: Right.
1: So we create all these marks. We're living in a game. This is an absolute game. And the creators that created mankind that are in the Bible that everyone says is crap, but everyone believes it in the end because they worship the sky gods. The word in the film, George, it means gods to us human beings. The word Nibiru, the planet Nibiru, means heaven. They called it heaven. The extended life was the beings that came to Earth to get the gold, right? Because they needed it to fill up their atmosphere. So their little spaceship that traveled our solar system as basically, I'm like smiling to myself and my wife is watching me. It's like, you know what it is? It's like one of these scientific movies where all of a sudden this machine comes, they go visit the planets, they steal what they can of all their minerals that are made on Earth or that respect the planet. And then they go back into their planet machine and they go visiting the rest of the planets. You know, and what they did was they came here, they got everything they needed, but their life was, they had a Nibiru life. So as we unravel their Bible, and by the way, it's important because I've been talking about this for many, many years. The Bible that came back to us dealt with the Levant. And, you know, it's not my accolades. It's just my energy, what my energy did. Like I got stuck in Peru. I was doing movie on the Anacondas.
0: Mm-hmm.
1: And in Peru, I started investigating with the learned people there because I was there when the Japanese embassy got invaded. I figured, what a great time here. So I went with the scholars there and they brought me all around and they taught me the Inca life. They taught me what the Incas used to worship, what they believed, how everything revolved around 7 years. And they dealt with human life in physical life on a 7-year spectrum. And I wrote about it. It's in my book, Unraveling the Bible, which is available everywhere, books are sold. And it made me realize, wait a minute, here's a culture from there. Then I ended up in India and I made music with the Dalai Lama. I made music with the top artist over there. And they taught me about their cultures. They taught me about the Hindus and the Brahmins, who's the creator. And then once you create something, an energy wants to perpetuate what's created, or another energy wants to fill that space and stop it. So the perpetuator is called Vishnus, and the energy that's going to come to stop it is called Shiva, because you need to basically reboot and create something new. So if you can stop what exists, then you could create something new to exist. And then it's a cycle of Brahman, Vishnu, Shiva, and it's a cycle. And it goes, it rotates, you know, they call it clockwise, meaning it goes around the motion that your planet goes around as it goes around the energy that is, it's like the old circus I used to go to. Maybe you went to one, George, where you would have the guy sitting in the middle of the ring and he'd start whipping the horses and they'd run around them clockwise. And then maybe you got him to go counterclockwise. And it's, you know, you need, it's like your watch. Your second hand goes one way, your minute hand goes the other, and then by going different ways, they make the hour hand run. So, yeah, I believe this is a gigantic game that consciousness called the creator, and all we are separated parts of that creator, just living and trying to discover all our wants and needs. And in the event we ever stop having wants or needs, I believe the Big Bang Theory will collapse and everything will go to what they teach you over in the East, right, called Nirvana.
0: Stephen, you talk a lot about the Nephilim. Who are they to you?
1: They're these beings that basically, I made a bad joke, I guess. They're the beings that clean up the universe of our nine planets, even though there's more, of the moons of our planets, and each planet has a different energy. So they are the creative force that came from consciousness to make sure this solar system works. You know, they came from consciousness and they have a planet called Nibiru, which is their home territory. And somehow or another, like we rotate in a circle, that planet rotates as the old toy that I used to play where you push it down and pull it up and it'll go up and down. It's a different circle. And they come and inspect. Now, according to the scriptures I've read and translated by these people, are my heroes, like Zitkin, you know, they spent their lives analyzing.
0: I miss that guy.
1: Right? How great was that guy? And you know what's outrageous? Because I love history, I don't know if my acid or whatever, but when you realize Napoleon goes to Egypt, and he knew something was in Egypt while he's trying to conquer the world. He goes to Egypt, finds what's called the Rosary Stone. And the Rosary Stone that he just happens to find has three languages which allowed all the Zitkins in the world to translate what those languages mean. Everything is part of the whole, and you get these little pieces, and guys like you and me figure, oh, here's this, here's that piece. And I've learned, and I know you know what I'm saying, we never will know everything, because we only know what our eyes could see, what our ears could hear, what our hearts could feel, and to feel in your heart is a lot more than what you could see in your physical body. And Nibiru was the planet where I really believe they were the custodians of the planet. And I believe, like, I'm a dragon. What does a dragon mean? Well, in the Chinese calendar, they had 12 animals. And they had dragons. Well, what's the dragons? Well, the dragons were in the film who were flying around space. And if you go to the Bible, everything's focused on that one center section. But the film lived everywhere, and they went and created different societies in their royal family retinues. You know, I'm reading about Korea, so I'm ready to go put up another Substack. And I'm like, I asked the AI, I said, okay, who's the demigod that created Korea? And sure enough, boom, it pops out and tells us how they got here. They tell us how they created societies. All societies are created by noise that control us. And that's what the book I Could Hear Music is. Because I figured this out by dealing with all the different music from around the world with different instruments and different horns. You know, it's like when I realized that Hannibal had brass, I'm like, what is that? And the Romans had brass. And then, you know, they had spears that could sing to you. And we were taught by the Nephilim as they needed us to do what they needed us to do because they were above doing those jobs.
0: Are we created by them?
1: Yes, 100%. And we were created by them because they needed animals that could think along the lines in the film. So somehow or another, they got our consciousness locked into their bodies. And when we got locked into our bodies through the DNA, this is what I believe. Do I know something? I don't think any of us know anything. But I believe our DNA locks us into this body. And there are exercises that I've spent my life learning, different breath exercises to stop having fear. Like I said something to you earlier, like if you ever get nervous or if you ever have fear, and I get a lot of calls from people, right, who are dying of this and that, and I just try to, whatever I could do to comfort them, because it's all love. And if you close your eyes and you breathe in and out through your nose, not through your mouth, through your nose, because your nose could fill your body with the oxygen you need to balance any fear that makes you short of breath. And all of a sudden, you open your eyes, bingo. And you could see where we all come from, the quote of Mick Jagger's song. You know,
0: are they our gods, Stephen? The Nephilim?
1: Yes. Nephilim are our gods. And gods means Nephilim. So every time you see gods in the Bible, change the word to Nephilim. And the other thing I've learned, and I talk to everyone, I want everyone to share with me what they know. Nephilim is both singular and plural. And like when you read the Ten Commandments, when the Jewish sky god named Enli, he said, and he gave the Ten Commandments, he says in there, as it's translated by our friend Zichin, he says in there, you shall have no other god but I. That sentence right there means there were other gods. And he was in charge of where they kept all their weapons in Mount Sinai. I've been there. I've visited all these places. I've spent my whole life trying to figure out, like this little prince guy, you know, I want to see what went on this planet. Well, how did they build this in wherever you want to go? How did they build this in Peru? How did they do this in India? Why was there nothing built in North Africa, in North America? Well, the answer is easy. They had an ice age. Well, what does the ice age have to do with it? Well, the ice age didn't start melting until they had what they call the Great Flood. When did the Great Flood happen? It happened 13,000 years ago. How do you know that? Well, after the Great Flood, they built the big three over there in Egypt. I've been there. I slept on the pyramid, you know, in Memphis, Tennessee. They built it to marry the signs of Sirius, the three stars. Why? So they could land their spaceships here.
0: Do you feel mystical when you're in those areas?
1: Yes, I'll tell you more. Yesterday, when I took my wife and my Marine bodyguard, right, who's my tour manager here, when we were driving up South Dakota to the DMZ, I started getting little chills because I thought of the war. I thought of the war in 1950, the Korean War, and I'm like, oh my God, I could see the energies running up and down, killing each other. Like in 1949, China became a country. 1950, China invades North Korea, and they push the Russians aside who are controlling it because they were fighting for top dog of the Communist Party. Then they conquered what was then South Korea, which was created in 1945 after the Japanese got out of Korea. The Russians took the top. The U.S. took the bottom. And I'm answering you. I felt so many energies running up and down this little area. And then as we're driving there, they have, it's the water. I think it's called the Han River. It was covered with barbed wire, and every 10th of a mile, a little bit less, they had a guard post where there's some guy in there in North Korea and on the other side, South Korea, looking at each other. I'm like, they've been fighting for, not fighting, but standing there on guard for 73 years. And yes, I could feel the energy. I could feel the angst, you know, and maybe it's just in my head. I don't think so. Of all these spirits that are like, I lost my life here. Look what went on. You know, even when, like, I leave England and I go to France, and I really travel a lot, you know, it's basically all the deaths that went on there. And I believe it's all controlled by the Nephilim, who are playing chess with each and every one of us. And right now, and your audience, please listen to me, don't, whatever, I believe that there's a Jewish sky god. I believe that there's the Christ. There's the Jesus energy. There's Dalai Lama has no energy, but his whole creation is based on reincarnation because they go and find out what toy the Dalai Lama used to play with. And you've got all these sky god energies that are sitting there playing with us all. And then what they do is they divide themselves in religions, and then religions go to war with each other. Like right now to Ukraine, it's the Vatican against the Eastern Orthodox Church. What's the Eastern Orthodox Church? It's the religion that Putin brought back after the Russians threw him out. And if you look at Sky God and you see how Sky God manipulates us all to hate each other, I believe in a different Sky God. I believe in the Sky God of love. And I believe if someone can communicate that people begin to trust, I believe that that energy will overcome all the hate. And instead of being United Nations, we will be a united planet. Because yes, I believe there's other energies. We are not alone. I believe there are other energies that may want to come here and conquer Earth. I believe there are other energies that may want to come here and conquer the solar system and make their own solar system. And I just believe that we live in existence of runaway thoughts. Each one trying to discover what love is. Everyone wanting love, everyone needing love, but not understanding they are love.
0: And do you think the Nephilim did this to other planets that had supportable atmospheres and things like that?
1: 100%. I know they were on Mars. I know it. I know they were on the moon. So everyone's sitting there like, oh, you know, we never went to the moon. Yes, we went to the moon. It's not that far. And we went to the moon and his name was Marduk, his name is Anki, and I believe Sitchin's one of the greatest minds ever, but he had one problem. He believed in the Jewish sky god, and his problem was, and he elaborated real quickly to me, I cannot say that Jewish sky god was not the only god. So what he did is he just gave you the facts, and he let you reach your own conclusion.
0: Stay with us, Stephen. We'll come back in a moment to take phone calls with you right here on Coast to Coast as we talk about the Creator. Share your thoughts. Make a call.
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5: Castro in trouble. I'm Chris DeMeo, Fox News. The Justice Department announcing an indictment against former Cuban President Raul Castro.
6: The Justice Department says the brother of the late Cuban dictator Fidel Castro is facing a host of charges, among them murder and conspiracy, with Acting Attorney General Todd Blanche giving this message.
7: We expect that he will show up here by his own will or by another way.
6: Meantime, Secretary of State Marco Rubio has urged the Cuban people to demand new leadership on the island, even as the regime there continues to threaten to retaliate against any possible U.S. military action, which may yet come.
5: Fox's Kevin Cork. California Governor Gavin Newsom blasting President Trump in the wake of ongoing wildfires.
8: There's multiple wildfires burning in California right now, including the Santa Rosa Island fire, which has scorched more than 16,000 acres since Friday in Santa Barbara County. Governor Gavin Newsom's office writing, quote, "This is federally managed land and these crews are working hard. The question is whether the Trump administration, which gutted the Forest Service by 16% and left it in disarray, has given them everything they need." California gubernatorial candidate Steve Hilton responded by saying, quote, "This is truly sick from Gavin Newsom. He just won't take responsibility for anything."
5: Fox's Christina Coleman. Elon Musk's SpaceX heads to Wall Street.
9: The IPO is expected to raise a record amount of money, valuing Elon Musk's company at up to $2 trillion. SpaceX plans to use the money to put artificial intelligence data centers in space. The IPO is likely to be the first of three potential mega offerings this year, with OpenAI and Anthropic both having their sights on the public market. Shares of SpaceX will be listed on the NASDAQ, and reports indicate that its debut could take place as soon as mid-June. Hillary Barsky, Fox News.
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5: Another threat. President Trump says the U.S. military is ready to strike Iran again if Tehran refuses to budge on its nuclear program as negotiations continue. Iran is hitting back with rhetoric of its own.
13: Iran's parliament speaker and top negotiator Mohammad Khalibaf spoke today saying it's the United States that is seeking another round of war. He added in a statement, for the sake of reassuring the dear people of Iran, I want to say that our military forces have used the opportunity provided by the ceasefire to rebuild their military strength as best as possible. His comments were echoed by Iran's foreign minister, who spoke today from Tehran, saying that he and Iranian commanders are on the same page. Right now, there is a massive U.S. military buildup across the region. New video shows U.S. refuelers parked at Tel Aviv's Ben Gurion Airport, waiting in case President Trump orders new strikes against the regime.
5: Fox's Trey Yinks. Meantime, Iran executed two people for creating a group to disrupt the country's security. Vanessa Trump, the former wife of Donald Trump Jr. and the mother of five of President Trump's grandchildren, says that she's been diagnosed with breast cancer. The 48-year-old announced her diagnosis in a personal health update she shared on Instagram. The president's job approval not in good shape in the latest Fox News poll as voters express concerns about the economy. Here's Fox's Jessica Rosenthal.
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Partly cloudy tonight with some patchy frost possible, especially in the Northwoods. Low temperature down to 39 with an east-southeast wind of 5 miles per hour. On Thursday, partly to mostly sunny and cool again, high 61. Southeast winds about 10 miles per hour. Thursday night, we'll see scattered clouds at a low down to 42. On Friday, increasing clouds and breezy with a chance of light showers at night, high temperature 63. Back to normal on Saturday with a high of 66, partly to mostly cloudy with a chance of showers. Then we warm up for the rest of the weekend. Sunday, a slight chance of a shower in the morning, then warmer with a mix of sun and clouds, high 74. Memorial Day on Monday, looking warm, high near 80, partly cloudy and feeling like summer. We are tracking a spotty shower storm possible. Tuesday, partly cloudy, warmer yet, high up to 84, 83 on Wednesday. I'm 9 Storm Track meteorologist Jackson Garlock on AM 550, FM 99.9, WSAU.

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0: And welcome back, George Norrie, along with Stephen Machat, as we are talking about our Creator. Stephen, is this something that you believed in all the time, or did it come and develop later in your life?
1: It's something I knew existed, and what I would do is I kept asking why they believed in a sky god. Why would you follow a sky god when all sky god does is get you into wars with people? Why the sky god divides you with people? The sky god makes people, according to the people that speak to the sky god, lesser than you. They make, you know, instead of us all being equal, because I believe that we all are the creator. We're all an energy from the creation of all. And what we do is we break away from that river of consciousness. You know, like in the air, it's just hydrogen. Downstairs here is oxygen. So the oxygen's what gives us the density to have water. You know, but up there, we're just air. We're just thought. And we travel around the space. And, you know, all of a sudden, this planet caught our eye. And all of a sudden, here we are. Bingo. We're here. Hmm. And now we're a being. We're a human. You're a woman. You're a man. You're black. You're white. You're gray. You're green. You know, you're a Christian. You're a Jew. You're a Muslim. You're whatever you want to be. But you're not one of us. And, you know, it's... you're divided. You're not one of us unless you join the system. And who runs the system? Well, I was appointed by who? You were appointed by one of us that figured out how to get you to separate everybody else and forget that we're all the same particle. We are all start on a thought. And we came here to learn love. And we are love. And when we realize that we're all love and we each have our own unique, extraordinary, and special abilities... if we ever united as a team, forget about what could happen. We all worship sports. We all root for the teams. And then after the game's over, we hug each other and say, great game. But in life, we don't say great game. We go, we hate you. We're going to kill you. We're going to do this to you. And that's, it's just ridiculous. You know, and it's, I believe that through song and dance, right now, if I keep speaking, it gives me a reason to travel around the world. I have a band that I put out. I've got others coming, like Isaac Ryan Brown. My orchestra's Buena Vista Orchestra. We've got others coming. I promise you, I've done it my whole life, but now I'm directed. It's, I don't need to be the biggest and the baddest. I need to be one of us. And then, you know, and it's, we all need to come there. So then the film, we're the self-appointed people who basically, I truly believe, what we call our God, our 3D God. They are they're the beings, for a lack of a better word, who came and clean up the universe and to keep their planet rotating around our solar system. They needed the gold and the platinum metals of Earth. So anyway, if you research it, 300,000 years ago, they found out that the humanoids that then lived all of a sudden had these new qualities that never existed here on Earth. And that's what the Nephilim did when they created us. And I believe they created us down in Africa, down in Zimbabwe. And if you go to Zimbabwe, there's structure down there that's 300,000 years old that I believe were the camps where they were creating the new beings. And we were created by beings that lived here on Earth. And, you know, we were created as by our creator. Our creator are the Nephilim. It's a team of them, not one. And we need to understand that even the Nephilim are one of us. And all we know is what we're taught. We're like these little puppies that come alive. And some of us outgrow being a little puppy. Some of us want more.
0: Did they create Adam and Eve?
1: Adam and Eve is only the example of the zero and the one in the binary world that we live in. If you read what Sitchin wrote, which I'm sure you have, he said that they did it, right? He said that they did it in seven. There were seven males, seven females. So that became 49 reasons as they reproduced. And they did it in different episodes. And it took me 50 years to write that book, Unraveling the Bible. And you talk about being yelled at and screamed at, being told you can't play with my son, being told that you can't go out with my daughter. You're being told like, oh, man, you're insane. What are you telling people? I'm like, where am I wrong? Teach me, you know?
0: I love
1: it's like,
0: you.
1: What? It's like, just teach me. Tell me where I'm wrong.
0: Let's take some calls for you, Stephen. You ready for some calls?
1: Yeah, bring them in.
0: Let's go. First-time caller Jason's with us in the state of Maine. Jason, go ahead.
2: Yes, how you doing, guys? Thank you, George, and thank you, Steve.
0: Thank you.
2: You know, it's very interesting to listen to you tonight. Steve, I mean, I have to disagree with you with a lot of things. It seems like you're
1: stuck. That's okay.
2: Yes, it is. And thank God for that, right? So that's the preface of the call. So, you know, I think that you're stuck in the Old Testament there. I've not heard you once step into the New Testament. So that piques my interest. What do you have to say about that?
1: Well, first off, okay, the Old Testament, and I believe George can confirm this as much as he can, is a diary of a man, a being called Enki, who came from planet Nibiru and created mankind. He and his half-sister. And it's basically a diary of the royal retinue of the Nephilim who came to Earth. The New Testament is a discussion of a new energy that came to Earth that you're told is Jesus. But there was never a J used in any Latin language until 1517. You could look that up. And so let's just call it the energy of Su, S-S-U, which was used in all those old scriptures. Sue came here with a different message. Sue came here with a message that said, no God exists that could tell you you can and can't do this. Don't listen to the Sadducees. Don't listen to Pharisees. And then there was another organization called the Essenes. And the Essenes were those beings that came here to create a world of love, not based on servitude, to a royal organization. So the New Testament, with different writings written after all of them died, describing their times with a man named Su or Asu. And they could only explain what they knew to be true from what they understood to be true at that time. But if you dissect all of them and you look for the common energy in all those writings, it's four letters in English. It's a letter L, it's a letter O, it's a letter V, and it's a letter E. It's love. It's about love. It's about encouraging people to be more than they're taught that they are. It's about teaching people to help each other, to support each other, to understand that we're all brothers and sisters. It's to override and overrule the Nephilim who came here as nothing other but creatures that made us to serve and to serve them, to either be their domestic servants or to either be the miners who were able to, the computer could not take the gold out of the walls of rocks. That's the truth. It didn't have fingers. It wasn't able to do that. So they needed something to get in there because they didn't want it. And like, you know, I'm not selling my book. I'm just sharing my book. It's in there. It took me forever to write it to you. So to answer your question direct, I believe that the New Testament was the new world order that everyone, that the energy called Jesus, which will never die. It's the energy of love. And when you learn to love thyself and to love others as if you are thyself, you're ahead of the game. And through song and dance, we can either make you sit and dance, we could sit and make you march. Stephen, I like sitting, getting you to dance.
0: Do you believe Jesus was the Son of God?
1: Absolutely not. Do I believe George? I'm looking at Debbie, so she's in there. Do I believe you two are the sons of God? No, you're God. You're the energy of God. You are God. I'm God. We're all God. And we all come here. And without each other, we will never build the heaven here we want on earth. Never have the place where we could all sit and play in this playpen called earth, where we can hold each other's hands and sing and dance and go around the mulberry bush or whatever you want to call it. I really believe that this is a camp for us all to enjoy these physical abilities of living in physical life and sharing and growing and building dreams without making nightmares for all the same elements.
0: Let's go to Nancy in Philadelphia. Nancy, go ahead.
3: Good evening. I am thoroughly enjoying this show. I have great respect for any individual, Steve, who wants to find out the answer to the question you asked originally, who am I and why am I here? I've asked myself that question multiple times when I face death square in the face. Why am I still here? Separate from that, I am a lawyer in Philadelphia, but before I went to law school, I did that because I couldn't make a living doing what I loved. I was a ballet dancer for over 20 years, a music major, and a singer in college.
0: Oh, cool.
3: I studied twice. Now, when I perform at an open mic night, all my songs are about the topic of love. And I can't believe that there can still be more and more songs written about the topic of love. Music is my therapy. Dancing is my therapy. I roll this way. Words are for poems. Poems are for lyrics to music. Music is for dancing. That's how I roll. And it's great energy. Everything you're saying, you know, we're all trying to figure out, why are we here? How do we get here? How were we created? By the way, Jesus was Jewish, and he was killed because he was preaching good Jewish values that the Jews at that time period did not appreciate. All of us are created in the image of God. I don't care if you're Muslim, Jewish, Christian, or Rastafarian. All of us are created by one energy, as you say. And you can call that God. You can call it Elohim in Hebrew. You can call it many different names. You can't touch it. You can't see it. Okay? But you can feel it. Now, my question for you, with your positivity and your optimistic outlook, is what do you think about a song, which you may or may not know, but I bet you do. It was made popular in the 60s by the Kingston Trio, and it was actually written in the 1920s. The song is called The Merry Minuet. Do you know it?
0: Do you know that song, Stephen?
1: No, but I will definitely go check it out. 1920s, the Roaring Twenties. You know, that's when they wrote God Bless America, too. I'll definitely check it out. And I thank you for pointing that out to me. And in your hometown there, I used to manage Sister Sledge. I worked with Kenny Gamble, Leon Huff. They taught me so much. And, you know, I don't want to get in arguments with you or not arguments. The Jews represented one sky god. They were called Hebrews. Jesus was a Hebrew. He was not from Judea. He was from Nazareth, if you believe the scriptures. Jews are those folks that the Romans called from Judea. There was a Y, no J's. And the answer is still love. It's all love. And we just need to stop dividing ourselves. I'm honored to hear that you love. I'm honored to hear that the sounds of your feet tipping and tapping on the ground, feeling the drums of earth beat back to you. They keep you going, and they'll keep you young, and they'll keep you smiling forever and ever. That's beautiful. And music will do that to you.
0: I know one of the members of the Kingston Trio, Mike Marvin. He's one of the good guys.
1: That's very cool. Is he still with us?
0: He's still with us. Yep. Yep. He was not one of the originals, but he came in later.
1: Gotcha.
0: Let's go to Denver in Jackson, Mississippi. Denver, go for it.
4: Thank you, George, for this opportunity to speak on Coast again. And I would like to send a shout-out to John in Wisconsin, Yvonne in North Carolina, Ruth in Maryland, and Sarah Dave in Vicksburg, Mississippi. But I'm an ordained minister, and I like to express some things about my understanding and my blessing to be able to have contact with Jesus. They have been attacked by demons. What I did, I called on Jesus' name, and they disappeared. And I'm so impressed with the apostles and the disciples Jesus had working with them, especially Paul. Paul wrote in 1 Corinthians 13 chapter, if you don't have charity, everything else don't matter. Charity is about love. Charity is the greatest gift of all. If all the leaders of the world had charity, we would have no wars. Sir, I would like for you to compliment on that. Thank you.
0: Go ahead, Stephen.
1: Well, basically, if all the leaders of the world had love, they wouldn't be leaders. They'd be chiefs. They'd be the people helping each other. Unfortunately, in this world that we live in, and I say this respectfully, we have leaders here that they get into office to go steal. They want everything for nothing. We need to build a community of love where each and every one of us help support each other. Each and every one of us have a trait. We don't have all the traits. I got to take a breath. And anyway, just so I don't keep pouring it out, because it's like a stream coming out. You know, we don't have all the traits. We need to share traits, and then we become one of the whole. You know, if you look at truth, we live a life of a circle, and there's 360 degrees of that circle. So there's 360 degrees of views from your point of view, because you don't know where they're standing on their energy on the circle as they hear you. And we have to respect everybody. I tell people, if I may, that it's okay to judge people. We all do it. You judge whether or not you're making a right or a left. But I tell people, and I could just say it, it's easier. Don't convict anybody until you know who and what they are. Listen to what they're saying if it means something to you, but convict them later. Give everyone a chance to show you their light and their love.
0: That's Stephen, if you had a chance to talk to Jesus, if you could ask him one question, what would that be?
1: How do you know I didn't talk to Jesus? <You know>? And by the way, I used to have energy. Here, I'll tell everyone a story. It's 1956, and I'm just telling my truth. It's 1956. I'm almost 4 years old, and my dad's in the other room playing cards with a guy named Clyde Otis. They're playing cards, and I heard this energy, and this energy said, "Hi, I'm Sue." I'm like, "Okay." And I heard, and anyway, "I'm your friend." I'm like, "Okay, you're my friend." He says, "Go ask them about Biloxi, Mississippi." I'm like, "Okay." So I get up out of bed, you know, and I'm in Brooklyn, the city of New York, right? I'm a kid, and I go in and I look at my dad and Clyde Otis and my mom and his friend, who was, I'm not kidding around, a woman named Aretha Franklin. She was signed to him. And I asked him, I said, "What's Biloxi, Mississippi?" My father grabbed my hand and got me the heck out of that room. He goes, "Where did that come from?" I said, "A man named Sue." And he said to me, You can't go out there telling people stuff like that." I go, "What did I do wrong?" So, you know, and he said, "Just stay here, son," and blah, blah, blah. I had a lifetime connection with Clyde Otis because he thought I heard something. And Clyde Otis was very important in my life. And my father, I hear things. I do. I can't deny it. My whole, you know, it's just, I hear you. I can hear your energy. I can hear your love. And I hear all of our uncertainty, because we're all uncertain. And the only thing I know is we're all here together, and we're all here together to share time together, and we're all here to help each other grow and reach all our wants and needs.
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10: Partly cloudy tonight with some patchy frost possible, especially in the Northwoods. Low temperature down to 39 with an east-southeast wind of 5 miles per hour. On Thursday, partly to mostly sunny and cool again. High 61. Southeast winds about 10 miles per hour. Thursday night, we'll see scattered clouds and a low down to 42. On Friday, increasing clouds and breezy with a chance of light showers at night. High temperature 63. Back to normal on Saturday with a high of 66, partly to mostly cloudy with a chance of showers. Then we warm up for the rest of the weekend. Sunday, a slight chance of a shower in the morning, then warmer with a mix of sun and clouds. High 74. Memorial Day on Monday, looking warm, high near 80, partly cloudy and feeling like summer. We are tracking a spotty shower storm possible. Tuesday, partly cloudy, warmer yet, high up to 84, 83 on Wednesday. I'm 9 Stormtrack meteorologist Jackson Garlock on AM 550, FM 99.9, WSAU.

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1: We'll be back with final calls with Stephen Lachat in just a moment as we talk about your creator on Coast to Coast. Next hour, Holly Hall joins us for the first time to talk about past lives. Well, this is Wednesday, and that means for you Coast Insiders, two more great programs from the Art Bell Vault.
2: Yeah, we opened up those doors of the vault. We have over 500 programs in there. We selected two this week, one from 2001, Art spoke to author Kathleen Keating discussing Bible codes. And then the second one we added is from 1994. This is the first time Al Bielek came on Coast to Coast. How about that one, George?
1: I love that.
2: Yeah, it's going to be very cool. 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
1: Super. 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
3: 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And every show, I learn at least one thing.
4: Hey, this is Buck. I'm a Coast to Coast Insider, and I'll tell you what, it's a great thing for me. 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
1: 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Everybody should do that anyway. But through the app, you can sign up to be an insider. And if you're in Canada, you're eligible now too. So take advantage of that. Now here's something for you men and women to build up your testosterone.
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0: And welcome back, George Norrie, along with Stephen Machat, and we'll take final calls with Stephen. Stephen, before we go to calls, I want to ask you a music question. You heard that song, I Have Dreamed, from The King and I by the Letterman. How come they don't make music that way anymore?
1: The naked truth answer is it doesn't sell. The computers are in total control of what our corporate so-called record labels distribute. I'm sitting and fighting the system because I've now created SSK Records, where I have the Buena Vista Orchestra and Isaac Ryan Brown. And I would so happily put out music that could touch your hearts, feed your ego, feed your head. Ego is where you want to become more. The companies don't want it. They don't even want new artists because they're in a business of basically transactions and making money. And right now, the United States, a country I love, has fallen so far behind in creativity. There is no creativity urge being financed by our system. You have independent people who are running around trying to create and perpetuate creation. And I'm doing whatever I can. I just look at it and I can't believe what they're doing. I just cannot believe that they're not making music like that. No. You know, my wife was singing the song to me from The King and I when she was just listening to it. I'm like, that's pretty funny. She picked it up in a minute.
0: Oh,
1: those plays were great. They were great, those plays.
0: Oh, absolutely. Would Sinatra succeed today?
1: I knew Frank Sinatra, right? And not a little. He was one of my heroes. Yes, Frank Sinatra had that ego where he didn't care what he had to do or how to do it. He had a voice to share. He was quite a character, you know, and yeah, he had a message. And maybe he got lucky he got out before the computers came in. Because I don't know if the computers would have let him succeed. Watching him sing, each word he said over and over again, so it had the perfect aura, if that's the right energy around it. I love that guy, by the way.
0: He was one of the best. Is your wife close to the microphone?
1: Yeah, she's right here.
0: Can she do a few bars of I Have Dreamed? I'd love to hear that.
1: Go ahead. She can, by the way.
0: Yeah, let's go.

0: themed. I forgot the words.
1: But that's okay. you did well. Good job. Okay. Let's take final calls. Let's go to Bill, truck driving in Oregon. Welcome to the show. Hey, Bill.
2: Hey, Stephen. Hey, George. You know, I agree with like 99% of what you're saying, Stephen. Maybe we have some nuance differences, but I don't know. Do you know Stephen Van Zandt by any chance? I would love to see you guys run for president. You know, as a you know, president, vice president. I'd like to see you guys run for office because Stephen Van Zandt's got some really interesting political ideas. I mean, I don't know where he's at on the spiritual side of things. But I don't know. But do you know Stephen Van Zandt?
3: I know of him. I ran for the U.S. Senate because I had visions.
2: Yeah.
3: And they wouldn't let me on the debate. And I sued everyone to get onto the debate when Rubio was running here. And I sued everyone. I won the lawsuit. And then they appealed the lawsuit within 20 minutes. And they didn't hold the debate. And I couldn't get on the debate. But I there's something wrong with America. We need to encourage everyone to believe in a dream. And we need to have a government that facilitates people believing in a dream. And I'll just, in Oregon, I'll give you a couple of things. You know the word earth, E-A-R-T-H, in the School of Sacred Knowledge. The message is in earth. Get rid of E and H. It's art. Art is the creation of more that exists right now. Or heart. H-E-A-R-T, get rid of he, you're left with art. We got to get to art. I would love to meet Steve if he's a friend of yours. Just tell him to contact me. I'm available everywhere. And I've got that disease. I answer phone calls.
1: Stephen Van Zandt is still with Bruce Springsteen, isn't he? I think he is.
3: I don't think he is.
1: Really?
3: I don't know. I haven't heard the name in years.
1: Thought he was. Aaron's with us in Arizona. Aaron, go for it.
4: Thanks, George. Thanks for taking my call tonight, buddy.
1: Sure thing.
4: Stephen, I have a short story for you, for both of you guys, and a question afterwards. By the way, I love your energy and your awesome attitude tonight. It makes me want to come over and hang out with you, man.
3: Yeah, thank you.
4: My short story, I work at a local retail place, and so months ago I had this family come through my line from Kenya, and I could feel their energy, right? So they were wearing their traditional clothing with the bright patterns and colors, and the man was wearing the dad was wearing a Kenya shirt. So I make conversation. I brought it up. You know, Kenya has the best runners in the Olympics, and he followed up with, "Well, thank you." And, you know, he was very humble about it, and we had a short conversation about just things like that. And he told me something very wise that I haven't heard anybody in my interactions say. He told me that there's three things that bring people together. That's music, food, and sports. And on the inside, it kind of lifted me up and, you know, gave me faith in people, because here's a man who lives on the other side of the world that I've never been to. And, you know, he's telling me this, and he's like, I said, "You are absolutely right. I play hockey. You might run or play soccer or football, but you're absolutely right about that." And we had a little laugh about it. And it was just so cool to, you know, to hear that. And my question, speaking of energy, I love earlier what you said, that you don't really see color, you see energy. And I relate to that a lot myself. Between masculine and feminine energies, masculine can be more aggressive and tough and things like that. And feminine energies, which, you know, even guys like me have, which is more peaceful and nurturing. Do you feel that it's healthy for everybody to carry a good healthy dose of both of those energies to, you know, be like an open and welcoming person and supportive and whatnot?
1: Interesting question, Stephen. Go ahead.
3: 100%. Hey, George, before I forget, Debbie looked up. Yes, he's still part of Bruce Springsteen. Now to answer your question, 100%. What makes someone male or female energy? You fall into a body and you played a role that your body dictates. But being nurturing, that's being human, divinely human. You know, being aggressive, well, you're living here on planet Earth. So you got, if you don't believe it's worth fighting for, then it's not worth you having it. But yeah, we need nurturing and we need to live in a society that's maybe a little bit less aggressive because, you know, it came from a song by, the guy that ran for governor in the 1930s. You know, there's enough for everyone. You know, this is America, you know, the land of the home and the free or whatever. And there's enough here for everyone. Everyone can have their dream. And yeah. But you need to protect yourself because we're animals. We live on planet Earth and we're spiritual because we came to Earth without wants or needs of physical eating, sleeping, and basically excreting. Those are the three things that every animal does. And we, in between eating, sleeping, and when going to the bathroom, we try to figure out things to do. So why don't we have a society that encourages us to create art and to take care of every one of us? We are all brothers and sisters of the same creation. I believe that. I thank you for your story, and I totally get it with Kenya. I made music in about 15 African nations, and it's a trip. And in my book, I Could Hear Music, I tell you all the fables and myths and stories of Africa and how they got to basically Cuba. And Cuba's where they created the combination of African and European music that right now from salsa to R&B to jazz to soul and what we're calling the Buena Vista Orchestra, Pachanga.
1: We're calling it
3: the Pachanga Tour, the Energy Tour.
1: Stephen, did you know our old buddy Russ Regan? The music producer?
3: I more than knew him. We don't have a lot of time left. I didn't like Russ Regan. I loved him.
1: Yeah,
3: he was my father's
1: too.
3: Best friend. Russ Regan got me in the middle of an artist named Ricardo Conchante. Russ Regan with my father did a movie called All This in World War II. And when I was a kid at law school at Vanderbilt, they had me doing all these contracts with all like Brothers Johnson, Tina Turner, Rod Stewart, you know, Elton John, because of Russ Regan, we basically had all these artists. We sing Beatles songs and they played the Beatles songs as they showed you the film footage of World War II. And it was pretty cool.
1: He discovered the Beach Boys and so many other people, didn't he?
3: He sure did. I knew him I knew him really, really well. And he would call me. And I'll tell you something sad. Before he died, he called to say goodbye.
1: Oh, no, really?
3: Yeah, really. And I loved him, you know, and I made a promise to him. I'd watch over Cheryl and Danny, whatever I could do.
1: Great lady. She was working on a documentary about his life.
3: Yeah. I know them really well.
1: Good people.
3: She moved back to Miami.
1: Oh, did she? I didn't know that. Let's go to Cornelius in Louisiana. Hello there, Mr. White. Go ahead.
5: Hey there, George and Stephen. Boy, I really enjoying this, but Stephen, you kind of left some things out, and I read the Bible all the time and its basic instructions before leaving Earth. I believe we're in the end times, and you're right about some things, and I think you're wrong about others, but we're to fight against evil, so you're going to have to fight sometime or go to war or anything like that. And I tell George in the audience, because of AI is making all these songs now. You write about that computer. I call it the Antichrist intelligence or the alien intelligence. So my question for you tonight, Stephen, do you believe in the devil and do you believe that we're in end times and that the Antichrist is here? God bless you, George, and God bless America.
1: Okay, Cornelius, what do you think, Stephen?
3: Well, real quickly. Okay, evil, right? Devil. Devil is a D-E-V-I-L. If you reverse the devil, you lived. If you get rid of the D, if you reverse evil, you live. And at the end of times will never end, but will change is our consciousness understanding of the winds that control our world order, that control our solar system. And I believe a new age is coming in, and I believe it is the new age of love. And maybe Cornelius, you, I, George, all of us are here to sing and echo the sounds of love and freedom, because the old is going bye-bye. The devil needs to go away. The dark energy does not need to be here except to help you sleep. You know, we need to live in the light. We need to understand that we are the light, and we need to move forward in and with the light, and basically without sounding too much, whatever, holding hands and Gumaganda or whatever it's, you know, the Lion King and all that stuff. We're here to make love, and love is creating a world order where we could all sit and smile and say thank you each other.
1: Stephen, is the Nephilim still here?
3: Yes.
1: Do they walk among us?
3: Yes. And I wish I had more time, because if you get me to go there with you, yeah, they're here. And basically I've had fights with those energies, and they always throw crap at me, because I will walk right into the devil. I don't care. I will protect anyone and everyone. I protect my enemies. Yeah, they're here, and they don't need someone like me running around saying they're our creators, they created us, and now it's time to tell them thank you very much, you gave us planet Earth. Get out of here. You know?
1: All right, well, you stay with the message, Stephen. Stay with the message. 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
7: Castro indicted. I'm Deborah Valentine, Fox News. The Department of Justice is bringing charges against former Cuban President Raul Castro in a new indictment that accuses him of downing civilian planes and more. Fox's David Spun is in Miami with the latest.
8: Raul Castro, the 94-year-old former Cuban president and brother of the late Fidel Castro, the man who led the Cuban Revolution, is now facing seven criminal charges, including murder. In 1996, a humanitarian group called Brothers to the Rescue flew three planes to help rescue people fleeing the communist nation. Two aircraft were shot down off the Cuban coast. Four people were killed. According to the indictment, Raul Castro met with military leaders and authorized them to take decisive and deadly action against Brothers to the Rescue aircraft. Representatives from the Cuban government put out a statement condemning the indictment.
7: It's unclear if or when Castro would travel to the U.S. to face charges. New warnings are coming from Iran about the response they may unleash if military attacks start up again. Fox's Aisha Hazmi has details from the White House.
9: The president says that the U.S. military is ready to go if he gets the wrong answer from Iran, telling reporters that a strike could happen very quickly.
10: President Trump hopes Iran is close to accepting a nuclear deal with the U.S., but warns he is ready to ditch a six-week ceasefire and resume strikes if they don't, sending Iran this message during his commencement speech at the U.S. Coast Guard Academy in Connecticut.
11: We hit them very hard, but we may have to hit them even harder.
10: It comes as Axios reports Qatar and other regional allies have been refining the peace proposal to bridge any remaining gaps between the two sides.
7: The U.S. wants Iran to abandon their nuclear program. 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
7: Candidates endorsed by President Trump won Republican primaries all across the South. Fox's Mark Meredith has the details.
23: In Georgia, the Republican race for governor will be heading to a runoff. Trump backed the lieutenant governor, Burt Jones, in the race. He's going to be facing off against billionaire businessman Rick Jackson. There is going to be a runoff also in Georgia's Senate primary, also closely watched. This is the race to go against John Ossoff, the primary less than a month away, happening on June 16. Also closely watching what's happening in Texas, the Lone Star State, where Trump's endorsement made huge news. The president picking the Texas Attorney General over the incumbent Senator John Cornyn in this runoff. Cornyn said today he still believes that even without getting the president's pick, he's got a shot.
7: Alabama Senator Tommy Tuberville won the primary for governor of his state. Former Senator Doug Jones won the Democratic primary. The Southern Poverty Law Center, a prominent civil rights group, is facing continued scrutiny after being accused of using paid informants inside of extremist groups and misleading donors. Fox's Chad Pergram has the latest from Capitol Hill.
24: Republicans called the hearing manufacturing hate. Republicans claim the SPLC duped its donors by bankrolling hate groups, and that energized extremists. Democrats say the SPLC tried to infiltrate racist organizations, not advocate for them. Republicans say the SPLC was once committed to bankrupting neo-Nazis and shining a light on the Aryan Nation. But Republicans believe the SPLC pivoted. It now attacks conservatives like the Family Research Council and Moms for Liberty.
7: This House investigation comes on the heels of an 11-count indictment for the center. Federal officials accusing the organization of money laundering and bank fraud. SpaceX officially targeting an initial public offering on the NASDAQ as early as June 12th, 2026. I'm Deborah Valentine. This is Fox News.

rest of the weekend. Sunday, a slight chance of a shower in the morning, then warmer with a mix of sun and clouds. High 74. Memorial Day on Monday, looking warm, high near 80, partly cloudy and feeling like summer. We are tracking a spotty shower storm possible. Tuesday, partly cloudy, warmer yet, high up to 84, 83 on Wednesday. I'm 9 StormTrack meteorologist Jackson Garlock on AM 550, FM 99.9, WSAU.

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0: 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Hello, Holly.
1: Hi, George. How are you?
0: Looking forward to this. And you're out there in Toronto, I hear, huh?
1: I am, yes.
0: You Canadian by birth?
1: I am. Yeah, my parents are, my dad's American. A lot of my family's American, but I was born in Canada.
0: Are you a Toronto Maple Leafs fan?
1: I am.
0: I'm a Detroit Red Wings fan.
1: I was Detroit, as a Windsorite would say, because I was born in Windsor, Taggers. See, in Canada, we say Tigers. But if you're from Windsor, you say Taggers. So I was a Detroit Taggers fan.
0: The girl I dated in high school and ended up marrying her, and she was the mother of my children, was born in Windsor, too.
1: Ooh, wow.
0: Do you remember the Rooster Tail restaurant?
1: I do. Oh, my gosh.
0: Great times.
1: Yeah.
0: Now, how did you get involved in investigating reincarnation and past lives?
1: I have a very vivid dream life. Like, half my life is in my dream world, and I dreamt always about past lives. I was always dreaming of being in the same place, and I was about 8 years old. And I didn't know where I was. I was 8 years old when I was watching like a National Geographic type of TV show, and it was about Venice. And I was like, oh my gosh, that's the dream I have every single night in that place. And then I just started becoming fascinated with them. My mom is similar, as I am. And she did a past life regression when I was like 18. And I had the whole past life in Venice. What happened? I did the research on it. I was like, did this happen? Did this place exist? And it did. And then I had another experience with a Ouija board. Not the best thing I was told to do, but it just happened to happen. And it was very distinct, telling me where I was born in like this 25-letter word, a city in South India. And we looked it up, and that place existed word for word. So I was addicted ever since. And then even in my work with astrology, people want to know about their past lives. And so I took a whole course on how to do past life regression, and I do them all the time.
0: Did you ever have any doubts about reincarnation?
1: No. It seemed normal to me. I had so many dreams of many past lives, and I could tell when I was having a past life dream. In fact, they were strange because sometimes they were in black and white. They seemed to have very little color to them. So it just seemed normal to me.
0: What's really strange, Holly, is it seems that younger kids tend to remember their past lives much more than an adult does.
1: Yeah.
0: Why is that?
1: It's usually under the age of six. Biologically, it's the front cortex. It starts to develop at that time, the frontal lobe, and we start to become programmed, and therefore all of our natural memories disappear. But it's also the children that had tragic passings in the past life and children that came back very quickly. They would remember. But a lot of kids are even more intuitive, more psychic, long before the age of six until the programming starts to set in.
0: I'm sure you've heard of the story of James Leininger, right?
1: Absolutely.
0: It's a great story. It's about a little boy who thought he was a World War II pilot, reincarnated version. And his parents took him to a reunion of those pilots, and he knew everybody.
1: Yeah. Yeah, they took him to a museum where there he knew the airplane that he crashed in. They didn't have one there at the museum.
0: It was called a Concorde, wasn't it?
1: That's right. Yes. And he started doing like engine checks, like airplane checks, instead of just looking at them and going, ooh, look at that. He started going around looking at all the right places, exactly what he should be doing. He was like 3 years old.
0: I think he said something about every time we landed, our tires would blow up, and that was supposed to be a secret. Nobody knew that.
1: Yep. Yeah, he was addicted to, he just wanted airplanes as gifts. He had tons of them in his room. He played with them. They were toys. Yeah.
0: Do we all
1: in his past life, he was only 21 when he died.
0: As a pilot.
1: Yeah.
0: Yeah, exactly. Do we all reincarnate eventually?
1: I guess I would say the opposite. We always reincarnate. Eventually, we hope not to. But yes, we all reincarnate. It's very avid in Asia and Buddhism and Hinduism. Reincarnation is a normal thought process.
0: What makes us stop? I always believe that when we reach a certain level of perfection, you call it heaven, that's it. It's over. We don't have to come back anymore. What do you think of that?
1: I agree with you 100%. I'd say there's about two layers to that. And Barney Martin, who reincarnated as a little boy named Ryan, and they did a whole bunch of research on that. And Ryan said that the reason he came back was because of greed and lust, and that we are supposed to eliminate greed and lust in order to not have to come back in another lifetime. I also think that some people volunteer to come here. They've already attained that level, but they want to help the rest of us get out.
0: Now, do you do past life regressions with people?
1: Yep, absolutely.
0: How long does it take you to get them in that mode?
1: Takes me about 10 to 15 minutes to get
0: That's
1: them
0: not
1: there.
0: Bad.
1: Oh, and then, but I do three lifetimes in 1 hour. So they experience three.
0: How far back have you taken somebody?
1: Like over 2,000, 3,000, 4,000 years. Yeah.
0: Wow.
1: And some people don't even, I've had a couple where they weren't even on Earth.
0: They were like ETs?
1: They were like guides. One was a guide. They were on Earth, but they were like hovering and kind of following who they were guiding around.
0: Did you ever have anybody go back to the time of Jesus?
1: No, I haven't. Not yet. No one famous.
0: What would you say is the strangest reincarnation story you've come across?
1: There was two of them. That one definitely where he was a guide. We had a hard time trying to figure out where he was because he kept saying, I'm in a tree, but I don't feel my human body. I'm floating around in the forest because that's where the little person was meandering at the time. And the other one was in the Viking age, which I thought was really fascinating because they were fighting the wars in the Viking age at the time. And I did some research on it after, and it was very scary accurate.
0: What are the odds in reincarnation of being with our same friends and family members that we are in current lives?
1: Close to 100%. They're actually doing the research at the Virginia, at the University of Virginia Division of Perpetual Studies, and they have found that a lot of the reincarnation cases that they research are family members, like your great-great-grandmother or distant cousin.
0: We said these souls somehow seem to stay together, don't they?
1: In a lot of cases, yeah. In some cases, no. That's why some people will feel disconnected, or they're trying to disconnect from a family, not for bad reasons, really. They might think in the human form it's for bad reasons, but they're just moving on to different experiences in life. But yeah, in many cases,
0: we're talking with Holly Hall about reincarnation and past lives. Her website is linked up at coasttocoastam.com. What do you say to people who might say reincarnation is a bunch of mumbo jumbo?
1: Do your research. There's a whole department at the University of Virginia that's been doing this for well over a decade, the research. And take a look at Jim B. Tucker's or Dr. Ian Stevenson's work, which is over 30 years of research. And even in theology, take a look at theology around reincarnation and you know, figure that out for yourself, but be open-minded.
0: Have you come up with an explanation, Holly, on why we reincarnate?
1: I have two. One of them is that the unconditional, to learn non-attached, unconditional love, but also the greed and lust, to get away from greed and lust. And I do believe that Earth is one of our favorite playgrounds. It used to be one of our favorite places, and we're just trying to take it back, get it back, so we keep coming back to improve.
0: Where does karma fit into this?
1: That's where a lot of people get karma as if it's a bad thing, like, oh, you're living a karmic life, and they're like, oh, great, that's terrible. No, there's, I call karmic credit and karmic debt. So when you're experiencing karmic debt, it means that you've had experiences, and I've got specific ones where my clients went through some past lives, and they understood their karmic debt with their parents, for instance, in which they had an estranged relationship in this lifetime. And then they discover what that karma was, because it was decisions they even made with their parents in past lives. And it helped them understand their relationship now, and it actually healed their relationship. Karmic credit is when you do good things, you learn, you advance, and you use it in this lifetime to help the greater good or help humankind.
0: It's truly remarkable how it works, isn't it? And whoever came up with this, and it's got to be God, must have been a genius.
1: I think so.
0: If you got somebody on the lower plane, let's use, do you know the name Ted Bundy?
1: Oh, yeah.
0: Serial killer.
1: Yep.
0: It's got to be as low as you can be on the plane. When you start off like that, how many past lives do you think a guy like that needs, or a soul like that needs, to reach a better perspective?
1: I would say we have thousands of past lives. That person is just going to be stuck in this era of past lives over and over and over again. So it would be like what some people would call, you know, the opposite of heaven, which some people call hell, right? So you're stuck in that kind of Groundhog Day over and over again until they rise above it.
0: And I have to assume that many of us never started off at that level, that low, low level. We probably were much higher than that, right?
1: Oh, we start off way higher. I mean, in between lives, when we're not in our human self, when we're not controlled by this computer we call a brain, and the matrix, we are the highest versions. We are a reflection of our higher selves. So yeah, we all start off that way. And it's interesting because it's, you create an energy field when you live a really negative, greedy, even as Ted Bundy, you know, horrific, murdering life. You create this energy field, and it has to be healed. It's not just you as a soul. What the ripple effect that you created in that energy also needs to be healed.
0: Now, back to karma for a moment, Holly, where they say what goes around comes around. Do you believe that?
1: Absolutely. Yep.
0: Why?
1: Because if you look at it in the world of physics, I mean, there's always going to be cause and effect. No matter what you do physically has a reaction. And if you want to go as deep as a quantum physics, everything has a reaction. And if you do something karmically, you have to balance it back out, and you have to be a part of it because you're a part of what got it there in the first place. So you have to be a part of bringing that energy back into balance again. So that's the karma.
0: I've used this story several times, and I'd like your analysis of this. I have a difficult time going by somebody who's homeless, who's on a street corner or someplace like that, without giving them some amount of money. And it's not a lot. Could be $5, $20, once I gave $100 just to do it. But I have a very difficult time going past them, if I can, even while my car is running, to hold out some money outside my window and they grab it as I go by. I do it because I want to do it. It makes me feel good, and I know I've helped them. But it seems like all the time I do it, all the time I do it, without any expectation or any reason for it, the money comes back 10 times. I did it once where I gave a guy 20 bucks. I went to my P.O. box the next day, and I had a check for $1,000 from my insurance company. I didn't expect it. I had no idea it was coming. It just showed up. It was an annuity that they paid you. Why does that seem to work? What goes around comes around.
1: Absolutely. And you know, you're going to have a lot of people listening going, I gave money all the time and I didn't get anything back. When it happens, like it happens to me all the time. When the other day, we had to spend a bunch of money. My husband was kind of worried about it. And I said, it's going to come back. I'm going to get a client, like book a package or something, which is exactly what happens. Right. When you expect it to happen, after you get that momentum, it does. And when it doesn't happen, then you're okay with that too. But you have to build up the momentum. I teach my clients to manifest. You have to see the signs. You have to build up the momentum and you have to be really open. I mean, the reason you're doing that is because you're not a judgmental person. Judgment is a thief. Comparison is a thief. And a lot of people would say, why would you give it to them? They're just going to spend it on drugs or they're just going to spend it on alcohol. Well, you're not judging it. You're looking at that as a soul. That soul needs something. What they do with it is up to them. That's not up to you. What you need to do is to give. And that's what's important to you. So when you're open-minded like that, you will follow, I call them the cookie crumbs, God's cookie crumbs or the universe cookie crumbs. And things will come to you because you're at the right place at the right time because you don't have judgment.
0: Especially when you do it without the expectation of having anything come back to you.
1: Exactly.
0: Because I think if you do it with the idea of, well, I'm going to give 20 bucks, but I got 1,000 coming. I know it's going to happen. I don't think it'll work.
1: Yeah. You have to check with your money story. If you have a money story, I have lost, and I'm sure you have, experienced loss of a lot of money due to experiences with other people or other circumstances. It never bothered me. Like I didn't hold regret or resentment. I wasn't angry. Some of them are family members. I was just like, oh, well, life goes on and you just keep on going on. So I think that makes a difference is what your money story is.
0: It is truly remarkable how it works. But who is out there in the karmic world making these decisions for us?
1: I would like to think it was an actual person, like doing all the decisions and doling out all the good karma. But I really think there's some bigger, more scientific, mathematical equation around it. It's just energy.
0: Holly, when we come back, we'll chat more about what you do. I want to ask you about AskHollyHall.com and what people can do to get a hold of you. And also, we'll talk more about reincarnation and past lives on Coast to Coast AM. Next hour, we'll take calls with Holly on Coast to Coast AM.
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8: Partly cloudy tonight with some patchy frost possible, especially in the Northwoods. Low temperature down to 39 with an east-southeast wind of 5 miles per hour. On Thursday, partly to mostly sunny and cool again, high 61. Southeast winds about 10 miles per hour. Thursday night, we'll see scattered clouds and a low down to 42. On Friday, increasing clouds and breezy with a chance of light showers at night. High temperature 63. Back to normal on Saturday with a high of 66, partly to mostly cloudy with a chance of showers. Then we warm up for the rest of the weekend. Sunday, a slight chance of a shower in the morning, then warmer with a mix of sun and clouds. High 74. Memorial Day on Monday, looking warm, high near 80, partly cloudy and feeling like summer. We are tracking a spotty shower storm possible. Tuesday, partly cloudy, warmer yet, high up to 84, 83 on Wednesday. I'm 9 Storm Track meteorologist Jackson Garlock on AM 550, FM 99.9, WSAU.

0: from somewhere out there. 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
1: I met Paul Anka about 6 months ago. What a great guy. Super great talent. And he wrote My Way for Frank Sinatra, by the way. Just one of a kind. We're going to take calls next hour with Holly Hall. And she'll also do readings for you, psychic readings. Just ask her a specific question because she knows that stuff too. But if you want to chat with her about reincarnation or past lives, get ready to make a call as well. Saturday, May 30th, I will be with George Knapp at Contact in the Desert in Indian Wells, California, with special events. Tommy?
2: Yeah, we invite everybody to come on out. This is going to be a lot of fun. It's our event. It's called Ask George and George. It's on Saturday the 30th, as you just mentioned. So Captain Ron and myself will host both Georges, you, George, and George Knapp, live on stage, and you guys will answer whatever questions folks might have for you. They can walk right up to the mic. It's going to be a lot of fun. It's open lines live is what it is. So step on up, folks. Ask your question. Come on out to Contact and our event. For complete information, all you need to do is go to coasttocoastam.com and click events at the top. And I do want to say, if for some reason you can't make it, which I highly suggest you do, you can also send a question to askgeorgeandgeorge at coasttocoastam.com.
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2: 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So for instance, if you're looking for somebody spiritual, there's a website within our website for spiritual people. There's other websites too. 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There's a widowed website if you're recently widowed. 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So there's all kinds of websites there to meet that special person. So head on over and check it out.
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0: And welcome back to Coast, George Norrie with you, along with Holly Hall, and we're talking about past lives and reincarnation. Holly, tell us about your website, AskHollyHall.com. What services do you provide to people?
1: I work with my clients on a one-on-one basis. Mostly it's Zoom or phone call. I do readings for them. I do past life regressions for them. I do therapy with them or consulting. A lot of my clients will say that's what I do. People ask me, what do you do? I go ask my clients. I do mini readings where they can email me and ask me questions about what's going on in their lives or people around them with their career, pretty much their spirituality, pretty much anything. That's why it's called Ask. Anything you can ask me, I can find the answer for you.
0: What do people generally want to know?
1: So when I'm doing like something like this, they're going to ask me very superficial questions like, when will I find love? Where's my soulmate? Will I be rich, have money? What's my year look like? But my clients go a lot deeper than that. So they are looking for their soulmate and their love in their relationships and career and money. But we work through the step-by-step process it takes to get there and releasing the blocks that you need to release in order to get there as well.
0: Just sing the song by Doris Day, Que Sera, Sera. That's all you got to do.
1: That's right.
0: Whatever will be, will be.
1: That's right.
0: How did this gift come to you?
1: I'm third generation, so psychic, intuitive, etc. And I was very scientific minded. I was very interested in human behavior, biologically and in mentally. So that's why I got into psychology and biology. And I was telling somebody this when I was 21, like I come from this lineage of psychics and I don't see it. I don't have it. So he presented me with a book on astrology and I couldn't put it down. I was 21. I read it from cover to cover. I actually took it as a skeptic because I was going to tell him it was a bunch of baloney. And it just rang true to me. That's where my second understanding of past lives came in, because I was like, how did I pick this up so quickly and learn how to do it so fast? It's not easy to understand astrology. It's quite mathematical and really complicated. And then the rest is history. I was very fortunate to be endorsed by Dr. Shefali, a psychologist, parenting psychologist. She's pretty famous in that world. And that helped kick off my career as well about 10 years ago.
0: Holly, what is a soul group?
1: A soul group is people that you either karmically are tied to, because either they're tied to you or you're tied to them from past experiences that you need to resolve together. Or they're a soul group that you want to be with, that you want to continue lifetimes with. Either they're supporting you or you're supporting them on their journey.
0: Is it difficult or easy to stumble into a soul group?
1: It just happens. You don't have any choice. It's just going to fall into place. The more advanced you are, the more you can pick and choose who you want to be with, if you choose to be with new people to have new experiences. But in most cases, you just kind of fall into it.
0: What do you recommend to people who feel as if their lives are falling apart? How do you pull them out of it?
1: This is really interesting, because some of the research that I'm doing right now, which is through the what's going on with the telepathy tapes, is that when you have a very difficult life, you've chosen, and I've also done this with my clients astrologically, they've chosen to what I call skip a grade. So it's like boot camp. So you're trying to get rid of as many blocks in advance as fast as you can in one lifetime. And that makes for a difficult life. Because it's going to be challenging. The more challenges you have, the more that you learn and the more that you advance. So that might make somebody feel special. If you got a tough life, you chose a very special one to advance.
0: You ever had a case, Holly, where you got so emotional you broke down and cried?
1: I do have an enormous amount of empathy when I work with my clients. I almost feel like I'm them and feel like the people around them as well. So I find myself getting emotional that way, but not in a way where I break down and cry. No.
0: Can we stop reincarnation if we don't want to do it?
1: Yeah, by learning the lessons that you have to learn so that the ripple effect is a positive energy field healing than a negative one. So you can stop it. Just got to, you don't have to be a saint either. You don't have to be Jesus or Buddha or Mother Teresa. You just have to want to keep advancing. But the trick is that when you do get to that point, you actually are have such non-attachment that you want to come back and help everybody else get to that point.
0: I've always said that the point where even talking about reincarnation has elevated you to a certain level that you didn't have before, and your awareness of reincarnation steps you up a little closer to that perfection, that heavenly state. Am I right about that?
1: I like it. I'm going to accept that one. You're absolutely right.
0: I think that's really the case. I think the more people talk about it, listen to it, every listener out there now that's part of this program, they're a step closer to that goal of perfection.
1: Well, yeah, because if there's such thing as the word perfection, but you do have to understand the bigger picture, that it's not just about you and your own tiny little world and life. It's such a huge picture. More that you understand that, the more you broaden your mind and accept that there might be more to life than what you've known or experienced and be open to it. I mean, in philosophy, we learn that when you are against something, actually learn more about what you're against in order for you to see, to open your mind and broaden your perspective.
0: And you take specialized cases through your website?
1: Yes. Yeah. Through AskHollyHall.com. That's where you can book your appointment with me. So the first hour with a very brand new client is I'll talk about them for 10 minutes. I'll look up their astrology. I'll talk about them. I get a lot of downloads and clairvoyance. There's a lot. I get remote viewing. All kinds of things start coming to me while I'm looking at their chart. And then after that, I go into answering the questions that they want. A lot of people want to know, like, why did I have, because I can see their childhood. And they'll be like, why did I have a childhood like that? How can I heal my relationship with my mom and my dad and my sister? And they want to, you know, heal that because that's going to release a lot of their blocks.
0: Are you a remote viewer?
1: I do remote viewing in a way, not like somebody can say what's over here and I jot down on paper how to do that. Although I've taken classes on it. It's more like I'm working with a client now, like there's a girl. This is what she looks like. She's got this color hair. This is her position at work. You need to go up to her and ask her this specific question in order to get what you want at work. So I get those types of remote viewing.
0: We just lost Ed Dames, who is one of the world's foremost remote viewers. He just passed away.
1: Yes.
0: Missed him.
1: Just.
0: But I would love to get a group of remote viewers to try to find you. Have you been following the case of missing Nancy Guthrie?
1: I've been following the cases of the scientists and the whistleblowers and that are missing.
0: Well, Nancy Guthrie is 84 years old. She's the mother of the Today Show host Savannah Guthrie, and she was abducted over 3 months ago from her daughter's home that she was in the wee hours, and nobody's seen her or heard from her since. I would love to get a group of remote viewers together to see if they can find out where she is.
1: Yeah, you should follow some of the people on some of the adults on the telepathy tapes. They claim to be able to do that. A group of kids that did remote viewing. No, a group did a remote viewing. They found a bunch of kids that their plane crashed in the Amazon and they were there for like 2 weeks, something like that. And that person found where the kids were.
0: Tell us about these tapes. What are the telepathy tapes?
1: Kai Dickens is found the work of Dr. Diane Hennison, Powell Hennison, and she's been covering savants and she's a psychiatrist and nonverbal autistic kids that have telepathy. They speak to each other around the world. So she's a documentary specialist, Kai Dickens. She found out about this work and she started documenting it. It's just audio. You can find it on, she actually surpassed Joe Rogan at one point. And the research of, and they're teaching the kids to do what's called spelling. So they can type or they can point to a board of letters, and they're brilliant. These kids are, they're clairvoyant. They do remote viewing. They download 5-6 different languages. It's absolutely, it'll blow your mind if you start. And they're bringing in scientists. They're bringing in doctors. Like, they're really trying to prove that these kids are ridiculously gifted, and they've come here on purpose in this lifetime. One of them said, this is my last lifetime. I came to be this person that had this disability to show the world that we're all telepathic, that we all have these gifts of healing and remote viewing, etc., to wake us up.
0: Holly, why does it appear that astrology seems to be so accurate?
1: It really depends on how you do it, because I'll be honest with you. I've reached out myself to get astrology readings done. I do sidereal astrology, which is close to Vedic. It's not Western. I did do Western for a couple of decades. And when you learn how to read it a specific way rather than just be predictive, the accuracy is uncanny. But you also have to teach your client how to use the prediction. If they just kind of sit at home and wait for it to happen, it's not necessarily going to happen that way. There are certain steps that need to be taken, and then it happens. Some things are unpredictable. I can see unpredictable events that you don't have to do anything. They're just going to happen. But other ones, you do have to take specific steps. How does it work? I have no clue. It works. It blows me away. Every time I work with a client, it blows me away. Again, I don't just have the astrology. I have all the other modalities too. So that mix of it. But if you look at Graham Hancock's work, he's taken a look at hieroglyphics. Some of them were in Turkey, some of them in Egypt. They've been looking at the stars and warning us of catastrophic events according to the locations of stars and constellations for, you know, millions of years. It's something that's been around for 6 billion years. The accuracy, I don't have an answer, but I don't have an answer for a lot of things, but they exist. Right?
0: What do you think of tarot cards?
1: I've never been able to resonate with tarot cards. My mom did. That's what she did in tea leaf reading. But I do believe that it's, you connect to the tarot card. And if you do have a psychic intuitive ability, that helps bring it out. But I really am not well versed enough or even use tarot cards to complete that answer.
0: Do past lives mesh with your current life in that, for example, let's say you drowned in a past life. Are you afraid of water in a current life?
1: I'm going to say you're almost psychic there, George, because that's me. I don't even like being wet. And so I know I've had dreams of that. But yeah, they've even found birthmarks. So the research that Ian Stevenson has done is however that person died, which they researched, like the James Linnington that we were talking about, the pilot kid.
0: Yeah.
1: They have the wounds become their birthmark on their body.
0: Mm-hmm. Like moles or something like that?
1: Like moles, strawberry marks, or sometimes you get like big. There was one boy who had a whole cherry mark all on the one side of his face, and he died violently, literally got blown up on that side of his face.
0: It is really remarkable how this all happens.
1: Truly, yeah, the more you research, the more you can't, it's undeniable.
0: Can people email you through your website as well?
1: Yes, yep. The email icon is right there. AskHollyHall@gmail.com is the easy way to get there. But yep, everything is right through my website. I have a weekly show on Spirit Realm Network that's on there as well. You can get more free live readings if you want to connect that way.
0: And you've got a book out called 101 Answers from the Universe, right?
1: That's right. I did that just before 2020. I was told to write that book.
0: We're going to come back and take calls with Holly Hall. If you want a reading, Just ask her a specific question. She'll run with that. If you have a question about reincarnation or past lives, jump aboard as well. We'll be back in a moment on Coast to Coast AM.
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0: Faith comes from hearing the message, and hearing the message is heard through the word of Christ. 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
6: Castro in trouble. I'm Chris DeMeo, Fox News. The Justice Department announcing an indictment against former Cuban President Raul Castro.
7: The Justice Department says the brother of the late Cuban dictator Fidel Castro is facing a host of charges, among them murder and conspiracy, with Acting Attorney General Todd Blanche giving this message.
8: We expect that he will show up here by his own will or by another way.
7: Meantime, Secretary of State Marco Rubio has urged the Cuban people to demand new leadership on the island, even as the regime there continues to threaten to retaliate against any possible U.S. military action, which may yet come.
6: Fox's Kevin Cork. California Governor Gavin Newsom blasting President Trump in the wake of ongoing wildfires.
9: There's multiple wildfires burning in California right now, including the Santa Rosa Island fire, which has scorched more than 16,000 acres since Friday in Santa Barbara County. Governor Gavin Newsom's office writing, quote, "This is federally managed land and these crews are working hard. The question is whether the Trump administration, which gutted the Forest Service by 16% and left it in disarray, has given them everything they need." California gubernatorial candidate Steve Hilton responded by saying, quote, "This is truly sick from Gavin Newsom. He just won't take responsibility for anything."
6: Fox's Christina Coleman. Elon Musk's SpaceX heads to Wall Street.
10: The IPO is expected to raise a record amount of money, valuing Elon Musk's company at up to $2 trillion. SpaceX plans to use the money to put artificial intelligence data centers in space. The IPO is likely to be the first of three potential mega offerings this year, with OpenAI and Anthropic both having their sights on the public market. Shares of SpaceX will be listed on the NASDAQ, and reports indicate that its debut could take place as soon as mid-June. Hillary Barsky, Fox News.
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6: Another threat. President Trump says the U.S. military is ready to strike again if Tehran refuses to budge on its nuclear program as negotiations continue. Reuters reports Iran is reviewing U.S. proposals, but Iran is hitting back with rhetoric of its own.
14: Iran's parliament speaker and top negotiator Mohammad Khalibaf spoke today saying it's the United States that is seeking another round of war. He added in a statement, for the sake of reassuring the dear people of Iran, I want to say that our military forces have used the opportunity provided by the ceasefire to rebuild their military strength as best as possible. His comments were echoed by Iran's foreign minister, who spoke today from Tehran, saying that he and Iranian commanders are on the same page. Right now, there is a massive U.S. military buildup across the region. New video shows U.S. refuelers parked at Tel Aviv's Ben Gurion Airport, waiting in case President Trump orders new strikes against the regime.
6: Fox's Trey Yingst in Tel Aviv. Meantime, Iran executing two people for creating a group to disrupt the country's security. Vanessa Trump, the wife of former wife of Donald Trump Jr. and the mother of five of President Trump's grandchildren, says she's been diagnosed with breast cancer. The 48-year-old announcing her diagnosis in a personal health update she shared on Instagram. It's the end of the line for The Late Show.
15: The Late Show with Stephen Colbert ends its run tonight after being canceled back in July. While the details of the series finale have not been revealed, the episodes leading up to tonight's finale included performances from David Byrne and Bruce Springsteen, an interview with Steven Spielberg, and appearances from his fellow late-night hosts, including Jimmy Kimmel and Jimmy Fallon, who said their shows will go dark tonight in honor of Colbert's final show. CBS called ending the show a financial decision, as The Late Show was reportedly losing around $40 million per year. Michelle Polino, Fox News.
6: I'm Chris DeMeo. This is Fox News.
16: Partly cloudy tonight with some patchy frost possible, especially in the Northwoods. Low temperature down to 39 with an east-southeast wind of 5 miles per hour. On Thursday, partly to mostly sunny and cool again. High 61. Southeast winds about 10 miles per hour. Thursday night, we'll see scattered clouds at a low down to 42. On Friday, increasing clouds and breezy with a chance of light showers at night. High temperature 63. Back to normal on Saturday with a high of 66. Partly to mostly cloudy with a chance of showers. Then we warm up for the

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0: And welcome back, George Norrie, along with Holly Hall. Holly, I love your name, by the way. How'd you ever get that?
1: Well, I was born with Holly, and I married somebody that's a Hall.
0: Holly Hall. Makes it easy for you, doesn't it?
1: It does. People remember it, and it rolls off the tongue.
0: Of everything you have done in this field, what would you say is the most satisfying?
1: It's working with my clients and seeing them achieve the life that they want. And when they

0: show me when they call me, like I let them call me, not call me, but text me, email me, updates. I am working with them regularly. Like I don't just work one on. My clients come, some of them every 2 weeks, every month, four times a year. It's like I'm following their lives and I just absolutely love that I'm a part of that and I can help them just be the best version of them that they can be along with everybody around them, their children, their partners. I help couples. I don't know. The list goes on. I love it. It's the best job in the world.
1: Have you ever done a reading for a child?
0: Oh yeah. I have a client, as young as six, on a regular basis.
1: Really?
0: Right now I have a client that's 18 on a regular basis. I have two boys. They were brothers, helping them through their parents' divorce. They were 11 and 14. Still work with their father and them. They're older now and they're happy with what the life that they have. But yeah.
1: Are you like a therapist as well?
0: That's what they tell me. Yeah. They've literally said, I'm firing my therapist. I'm hiring you. Yeah.
1: How do you feel about that?
0: I'm not trained. You know, I'm not certified a therapist, but I wish I could find a version of me. I would work with me too. I would love to know somebody who gets me right away without having to spend, you know, 10, 15 sessions asking me the same question that they ask everybody else just to get to know who I am. I look at someone's soul. I look at their chart. I look at everything around that and I know who they are. They could not talk to me for a year and they talk to me again and I'll say the same thing. I know who they are again. I have a memory for that for some reason. I'll know exactly everything they talked about. I mean, who doesn't want that?
1: When you do your astrological work or when you do your psychic work, do you have spiritual helpers? Where do you get the information?
0: I call it the best thing I can call it is like an Akashic record. Like there's like this energy field that is all knowing. It knows everything. If you're a writer or an author, a musician, and an inventor, you tap into that field as well. And many will tell you that. The one that wrote Harry Potter, she said the stories just came to her. So I tap into that energy field that we're all tapped into. We all contribute to it. We all take from it. I do believe that I do have guides as well that help me navigate that. I just got a new one, somebody that just passed away. But yeah, so it's a whole collective energy.
1: And it just keeps coming, doesn't it?
0: Yeah, sometimes I don't even know where it comes from. It blows me away sometimes. I'll use examples. It was my clients 3 years ago that started seeing this in me. And every time I would use a metaphor, an example, just to kind of explain something, they go, that's exactly what happened. That's exactly what my husband said word for word. That's the vacation that we went on. So I started realizing, I called that remote viewing. I started realizing that I'm literally seeing things, but I thought I was just conjuring up some kind of example, but it was perfectly for exactly what they were going through. I still don't have an answer with why that happens, but the more research I do, it's more common than people think. It's just not mainstream.
1: Let's start with first-time caller Richard in West Virginia. Welcome to the program, Richard.
2: Hello.
1: Hi there.
0: Hi, Richard.
2: Yeah. I'm just wondering what you see about my marriage. I'm wanting to stay in it, but I'm not sure that it's the best thing for me.
1: Interesting okay. question. Go ahead, Holly.
0: Yeah, I like this. It seems to be that there is your partner is in a position career-wise that seems to be affecting the marriage that communication can solve. But it seems that there is, that you're stuck in that communication field. If you can talk about the transition, because there's a transition around the job or the career, I'm trying to pick up if it's you or if it's her. But once you come to terms with that part of it, it will solve a lot of the problems. It is related to a loss as well, like a pretty deep loss. that's making it difficult for you guys to connect. But September, something happens in September where you guys have a chance to go deeper on what this subject is and rise above it.
1: Do you find that you save some marriages, Holly?
0: Tons. Tons. And it all has to do with just not getting the other person and taking it personally.
1: Tracy's with us, west of the Rockies in Oregon. Welcome to the program. Hello, Tracy.
3: Hello.
1: How can we help you?
3: I have a question about, I'm really stuck in my life right now, and I have to move, and I'm having a hard time finding a place for lots of reasons, and I would like to see to hear what you have to say about that.
0: Okay. So right away, I am getting that there is an option for you. It's not an option you want to take. I do, or it's about to come. It's not the best circumstances, but I would seriously consider it because it'll just be short term. It'll lead you to the next option as well. And the circumstances around finances, that's going to improve, but it is about scaling down rather than wanting more. Which you'll be able to get some help around that in as early July. Like, it's really quite soon. So if you're willing to take a temporary move, even though it's not your cup of tea, there's a relationship that needs to heal there too, then it'll work in your favor if you can just get through that.
1: Now, these impressions that you get, Holly, again, how do they come to you?
0: They come like my imagination. So I don't hear anything. I don't physically see something in front of my face like a computer screen. But I tell people, if you close your eyes and you tell me to imagine your living room furniture, and surprisingly, some people can't do that, but most people can. That's kind of what I get. I get a, like an imprint, like a story, and then I have to decipher how to interpret that to my clients.
1: Fascinating work. It truly is. Ever have any regrets?
0: No. Oh, the only is I wish I could have done this a long time ago. I didn't want to come across as woo-woo when I was younger. I didn't want to come across as, I wanted to be that practical, rational, logical person. I wish I could have done this probably 20 years before I really did. But everything just worked out perfectly the way it was supposed to, like being endorsed by one of the most famous psychologists in the North America at the time was just mind-boggling that even happened. So it was meant to happen exactly the way it was supposed to happen. But if I could have done it sooner and loved my job sooner, that would have been cool.
1: Let's go to Ruth in Maryland. Take it away, Ruthie.
4: Oh, hi, George and Holly. Thank you so much for taking my call. And
1: sure.
4: George, first, I have an important update and information and request from my aunt. She has a hearing tomorrow morning in Brooklyn on her status and would like all the Coasties to think of her and please pray for a positive outcome.
1: Can you tell us what's going on with her?
4: Well, I don't want to get into too much over the air, but they're just giving her a hard time. It's a matter they're trying to push her out of her apartment. You know, it's what they do to older people.
1: Well, why is she in the hospital?
4: She's not.
1: Shoot straight with me, Ruthie. Shoot straight with me.
4: They accuse her of being suicidal, but she's not. Somebody's like falsely accusing her, and she has a hearing tomorrow morning. She's already been declared competent one time already, and I don't know why they're still keeping her in there. I just have a feeling that somebody's trying to shut her up, but they're trying to declare incompetent. And she's not incompetent. We all knew that. She's one of the smartest ones on our show. And anyway, she's never been suicidal. Even her friend that's known her for years, I mean, she's just the total opposite. You know my aunt. She's
1: never sounded that way.
4: No, you know,
1: we've had suicidal people call this program, and my aunt's not one of them.
4: No, and she's feisty. She's a fighter. She doesn't give up. She wanted me to say a lot more, but I didn't know if I could say all that on the air. She wanted me to give everybody some information and come down to the courthouse to support her, but I didn't know if I could give all that information. She has a hearing for mental health tomorrow morning, but she just needs the prayers and support, and if anybody does want to go down there to the courthouse.
1: Get an update for us, all right?
4: I will, because I'm in touch with her. And my question for Holly, and if Holly doesn't know it, I'm sure you do, George, because you mentioned her name about a week or two ago, and I also mentioned her name, but the guest didn't get back with me on it. But I'm really, I wanted to know if you are familiar with the Bridie Murphy story, and I am fascinated by that story. I could just listen to it again and again and again. And I'm wondering if that was one of the first times when they actually regressed, a hypnotist actually regressed somebody back into a past life. And because my parents started going to a hypnotist after that, I was born in 64. So I think that happened back in the 50s, right, George, with the Bridie Murphy. But, and I still remember the grace from that, from the Bridie Murphy movie. But anyway, could you comment on that? Do you know about the Bridie Murphy story? And could you comment? And if not, I'm sure George can tell us some about it.
0: I apologize. I don't know a lot. I know Brian Weiss, Many Masters, Many Lives. He did that. He was a hypnotist, a psychologist, and he went with a client in the past and went beyond her birth and went past. And he was so curious about it. He kept studying and it changed his mind because he never would have believed in that before. I'm not familiar with the one that you're speaking of, though, but the Brian Weiss case is very, very similar.
1: Yeah, Bridie Murphy is a 19th century Irish woman whom a U.S. housewife by the name of Virginia Teague claimed to be a past life. The case was investigated by researchers and determined to be the result of cryptomnesia, whatever that is. What is that, you know?
0: No, I don't.
1: Some kind of an affliction, but there's a movie called The Search for Bridie Murphy. It's fascinating indeed. But study that. You'd enjoy that.
0: I'm definitely. Does she have like five kids, like a bunch of kids?
1: Bridie Murphy?
0: Yeah.
1: I don't know. She was a 19th century woman from the Irish woman.
0: Because this one was Irish too. Okay. Yeah, look it up. Thank you.
1: All right. Next up, let's go to Jeremy in North Dakota. Hi, Jeremy.
5: Hello, George and Holly. I have a question. 22 years ago, I was in a near-fatal auto accident, and I was in a coma for 2.5 months. Was I living in two dimensions at the time?
0: Were you living? Yeah, well, yes and no. So you would have been in, your soul would have left your body. The body would stay alive, but you would have detached from the body in order not to be trapped in. Even I find that, I believe that people that have dementia, they come in and out of awareness. They're not in their body. And speaking of telepathy tapes, there's a name for it. There's actually a scientific name. They're not in their bodies all the time either. That's why they don't have any control over their bodies. So yeah, you were definitely in another dimension. You would have been pulled back to your body whenever somebody would have spoke to you, a loved one, but you still would have just been hovering around the body. You wouldn't have been in the body.
1: Cryptomnesia, by the way, which in regards to Bridie Murphy, has to do with when a forgotten memory returns. Interesting, isn't it?
0: Cryptomnesia, yeah. I love that. Ah, you're going to get me down a bunch of rabbit holes now.
1: Let's go to Eric in Nevada City, California. Welcome to the program. Hi, Eric.
6: Hi, George. How are you doing?
1: Good, buddy. Thank you.
6: Could I possibly ask two simple questions?
1: Absolutely.
6: Okay, Holly. Love your name, by the way.
0: Thank you.
6: My blazer broke down, or I should say the blazer I borrowed broke down on February 13th. And I still haven't gotten it back from a friend who was supposed to be working on it. And I need to know if that's coming anytime soon, because I live up in the woods and I really need transportation. And the second question is, am I ever going to find another border collie?
1: Border collie in a broken down Blazer. What do you think, Holly?
0: Yeah, the Blazer, you know, this friend of yours is just a real procrastinator, and he kind of caused a problem in it that is he needs to fix, but he doesn't have the money or he doesn't have the resources to be able to fix it. But he doesn't want to tell you that because he's got a lot of pride behind it. So I would just have a heart to heart with him and say, dude, like whatever you did, whatever's happening, you know, I'll work with you, but I need to get it back. The second question is, yes, you've had other animals before. They've all been the same type of connection, and that little soul keeps coming back to you. So that border, a second dog is definitely coming, and I'm seeing that in October of this year.
1: Are pets psychically inclined, Holly?
0: Absolutely. Not all of them, but they are. And when they sleep, they're not here. They go somewhere else. They're another being or another energy while they're sleeping. That's why they sleep so much. But yeah, they're definitely psychic, intuitive, animal instinct. Some people have animal instinct as well. Very in tune with that. And all dogs, all animals have animal instinct.
1: You ever watch an animal sleep, though? It's kind of like it's having a nightmare or something.
0: Sometimes. My dog only does it once in a while. Like it's twitching or it's running or it's barking.
1: Yeah, they make that
0: noise.
1: Most of
0: the time. Yeah. Most of the time they're like dead to the world.
1: Give us your website.
0: AskHollyHall.com. That's H-A-L-L is the last name. Holly is traditional. H-O-L-L-Y.
1: And you can get emails through that, and then people make appointments with you through the website?
0: Yeah. Yep. There's a whole appointment program on there. You can pick all the different types of readings that I have, including past lives. You can check off the box for that and get mini readings if you just want to check out my work first before you delve into the 1 hour one. Absolutely.
1: What's the ratio of men versus women that call for readings?
0: It's like 95 to 5%. Yeah. But you know who ends up? Some of the men have come on their own, and I've got one great testimonial. I work with them all the time. But most of the time, the women drag the man. And once they've worked with me, then they keep coming back.
1: We're going to come back in just a moment with Holly Hall and take final phone calls right here on Coast to Coast AM.
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4: Partly cloudy tonight with some patchy frost possible, especially in the Northwoods. Low temperature down to 39 with an east-southeast wind of 5 miles per hour. On Thursday, partly to mostly sunny and cool again. High 61. Southeast winds about 10 miles per hour. Thursday night, we'll see scattered clouds at a low down to 42. On Friday, increasing clouds and breezy with a chance of light showers at night. High temperature 63. Back to normal on Saturday with a high of 66, partly to mostly cloudy with a chance of showers. Then we warm up for the rest of the weekend. Sunday, a slight chance of a shower in the morning, then warmer with a mix of sun and clouds. High 74. Memorial Day on Monday, looking warm, high near 80, partly cloudy and feeling like summer. We are tracking a spotty shower storm possible. Tuesday, partly cloudy, warmer yet, high up to 84, 83 on Wednesday. I'm 9 Storm Track meteorologist Jackson Garlock on AM 550, FM 99.9, WSAU.

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1: And we'll be back with Holly Hall and take final calls with her on Coast to Coast, so get ready for that. On our next Coast to Coast program, Laird Scranton joins us to talk about the structure called Göbekli Tepe. And then later on, Stephen Bassett joins us to talk about the Pentagon releasing hundreds of UFO documents. We'll get his take on that. Beyond Belief, that's our television show, and you're invited to go to that website to watch them.
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0: And welcome back. Our final segment with Holly Hall. Holly, do you think most people are becoming aware of reincarnation?
1: Yeah, more than ever. Would you believe that 1 out of 4 Americans believe in reincarnation, whether they're Christian, Buddhist? A lot of people believe in it.
0: Do you think that's increased from 25 years ago?
1: 100%. I would say in like the 60s and the 70s, it was all the rage, right? It was like the flower child to believe in. But I would say it's increased in the last 50 years. Yeah.
0: What has caused the increase?
1: I believe it's just more looking into different types of belief systems and religions. Even, you know, I was born Roman Catholic and I started delving into different types of belief systems because the Hindus and Buddhists, it's very strong there. It's just a natural way of thinking that they've had a past life and they've got to karmically pay debt and their next life is going to be influenced by this one. It's a Western world that's increased the thinking around it. And that's just by, you know, having more awareness of different types of belief systems and religions, thanks to the internet, really.
0: I would guess that the souls were created before the physical bodies. Would you agree?
1: Yeah, 100%. Yeah.
0: Wonder the how many... How many souls do you think they made before they made the bodies?
1: I'm not sure. I would say all of them are here. Most of them are here. That's why we've got 8 point whatever billion people on the planet. I call it all hands on deck. Everybody's got to show up. It's an infinite amount of souls. The way that I explain it is if you have, because we come from one source. If you take a pizza pie, you can cut it into 16 slices, or you can cut it into an infinite amount of slices. You know, you could but it's still that one piece of pie. So it's infinite.
0: Where does evil fit into any of this?
1: My belief system is there is good and evil. There's negative and positive. That's the law of physics and energy as well. And they both coexist with each other. And evil enjoys being evil and good enjoys being good. But we're way out of balance right now. And we've got to put it back into balance again.
0: Let's go to final calls. Let's start with John in Wisconsin to get us going. Hey, John, go ahead.
2: Hello, George. Hello, Holly. 3 brief comments, please. Although I've heard the term reincarnation for decades, I've never paid any attention to it and really didn't know anything about it. So I want to thank Holly for explaining that well. And I believe Holly's done an excellent job on Coast to Coast as a first-time guest. My next comment is some of the most interesting people are those that have had setbacks, have had falls, have had difficult paths, and have learned how to get back on their feet again and are just dynamic people. Now, whether that has anything to do with past lives or reincarnation, I don't know, but it's pretty cool. And my final comment is, we will never know the true mysteries of life until we leave this earth. I encourage everybody to learn everything you can, whether it's about reincarnation, telepathy, everything else Holly's been talking about, so we're better prepared for when that day comes. Well done, Holly. George, thank you for taking my call.
0: Want to comment on some
1: thank
0: of that,
1: you.
0: Holly? Go ahead.
1: That's awesome. He's absolutely right. We choose our lives, and especially the difficult ones. The most advanced people have the most difficult, challenging lives. And I want all of you to know that. And the reason is because you had a mission. You might have lost your way. You might have lost track and you don't know what that mission is anymore. And I look at that. I can clearly see it when I work with a client. And I want you to get back on track again, because that challenge, that difficult relationship with your mom, that alcoholic father that abused you, you were either a lesson to them or they were a lesson to you, and you chose that. As soon as you understand what that is, the path is just much more clearer for you.
0: Let's go to Suzanne in Minneapolis. Welcome, Suze. Go ahead.
3: Hi, George. Hi, Holly. I have a comment and a question.
0: Sure.
3: The telepathy tapes, if you could do a show on that, they're amazing.
1: Absolutely.
3: Get
1: Kai Dickens on.
3: I'm sorry, what?
1: Get Kai Dickens on or Dr. Diane Powell.
3: Yeah, I mean, they're just magical, really. My question was, I've always known that I was born for a specific reason, but I'm 70 years old and I'm having trouble getting to that exactly what I'm here for, and I was wondering if I'm ever going to get there.
1: What is it that you believe you're here for?
3: Well, there's a soul group on the other side that wants me to tell their story, and I wrote the story, but I can't find somebody who can help me explain it.
1: Okay. Give yourself about 6 months, okay? And there's a six-month time frame that I'm seeing that's happening in July. There are people you've already connected with. You're a real introvert, so it's not easy for you to put yourself out there. You're looking for somebody kind of handhold you, but in this lifetime, that's not what's going to happen. This is something that you have to do independently on your own. So whether you start, even if it's because you're an introvert, even if you have a pen name or a fake name and you start putting it out there on Substack, Substack is great because you can do a podcast version of an audio version. You can have a voice do it for you. You can write it down, but the universe wants you to put it out. It's not going to help guide you into the next step until you actually physically, now you've written it down. That's a great start, but start putting out there where the public is able to have access to it. And you don't, self-publishing a book is perfectly viable nowadays. You don't have to wait for some big publishing company to come swoop it up. But as soon as you start the momentum and put it out there for other people to hear, then that's where the universe is going to come. If they really want to be heard, they'll continue to throw cookie crumbs in your way to get it going.
0: Are there any monkey wrenches in any of this, Holly, that would screw things up?
1: In life in general or that particular question?
0: All over.
1: All over. The monkey wrench is yourself, that you're the only person that gets in your own way. Everything is a trigger, whatever, even if somebody deliberately did something to put a monkey wrench in your way, it's still, if you're affected by it, it's your trigger. It's not them. So the more that you're aware of what your triggers are, the less monkey wrenches you're going to have in your way.
0: Next up, let's go to Tim in Alberta, Canada. Welcome to the show. Hello, Timmy. Go ahead.
4: Hi, Holly. Hi, George. Hey, I had a dream. This is a coast-to-coast dream. It's a year and a half ago now. It was when Nick Begich was on,
0: Son
4: of the late senator. But just quickly, the background for the coast-to-coast 27 years ago this fall, Ed Dames, Major Ed Dames, now deceased, as we know, and Art Bell, also gone. We went looking for a missing Learjet that went missing on Christmas Eve. We're going to do an actual project. Major Dames is going to put up a team and find out where it had crashed in New Hampshire. So anyways, to speed up to that, simply the shows used to go to 4 o'clock in the morning back then. I hung up. I found this lost jet on the Internet. The Internet was new. So I brought up all the information, and Ed's going to do this, and Art was excited. So I hung up the phone at just before 4 in the morning, and that Learjet was found.
1: I can find it, yes.
4: Same morning? Yeah, in New Hampshire. So anyways, Nick Begich was on a year and a half ago, and I brought up the NTSB missing report of the aircraft. I read it all and looked at it. So I wrote the information on my bedroom wall on a piece of paper, identified the end number of the aircraft, the people aboard, and I just simply asked, is this aircraft on land or in the water? Get an area, you know, for searching, right? So my dream I had that night, that was that very night, was I'm on a beach beside a creek near, right on the ocean. And, you know, I guess it's Alaska. I've never been to Alaska. So anyways, there was something there that I thought was kind of odd. I guess it was a clue. So anyways, it dawned on me what this thing was. So I started a search on the Internet. I asked a question, and it came up, yes, there is one. And I did a search on Google Earth, and I zoomed on in this old abandoned location, and that's exactly where I was standing. I mean, exactly where I was standing. The creek, the ocean, and the mountain up beside there. And I know where it is, so without hitting the fire bell, maybe you and I'm in Alberta, I'm a fellow Canadian, maybe we should put something together, and maybe the next time Art Begich or Nick Begich comes on, we could give the rest of the information that I have, because I don't want to throw it out there right now because it'll start a big search of some sort, because I know exactly where we are, where I was standing. So whether it's on the land or it's in the water, it's got to have something to do with that exact location. What do you think of that?
1: Well, get a hold of me. You can get a hold of me through my website. I'm also every Thursday on Spirit Realm Network, so you could come and do a live and we could talk about it there as well. But yeah, I'm game.
0: And Nick was just on our show about a week ago. It's intriguing, to be sure.
1: Yeah.
0: When you get these impressions, Holly, when you get these feelings, what is coming over you? How does it develop?
1: I will tell you, it's got a lot of confidence. Like, it's not a version of who I am, because believe it or not, I can be an introvert. But when I tell somebody something, the energy is very insistent. It's extremely confident, because sometimes people won't do it. I have clients that go like, oh, I can't do this and I can't do that. And I'm like, you have to do it. You have to. And now I'm going to keep bugging you until you do it in a certain way. So it comes across as a bit of an attitude, really, that this energy has.
0: If somebody didn't know you, would they think you had an attitude?
1: Me?
0: Yeah.
1: I don't think so. No. I guess if they overheard me talking to a client, my clients like that. They call it that I don't sugarcoat anything. They like that.
0: You're
1: so
0: straight shooter.
1: I guess so. Yeah.
0: Let's go to Jim in New York. Hi, Jim. Go ahead.
5: Oh, hello. I'd like to ask Holly, can you tune into any significant, important past lives that I have had?
0: Can you do that, Holly, or does he have to be under hypnosis?
1: It does help, you know, obviously, if I'm looking at your chart or I'm doing the hypnosis part, but I'll tell you what came up for me right away was trains. Like old fashioned trains came to me. So I don't know if you have a fascination for trains or train sets. And the other one that came to me right away was, an old woman, looks like in like a Saudi Arabia, Egypt type area as well. But that's like in the 100, 200 BC area. Those are the two that came up for me.
0: Let's go back to Jim for a moment. Jim, do trains have anything to do with your life?
5: Well, I've always loved model railroading, so she's right about that. And but the question I have, was I actually an old woman in Saudi Arabia that you're describing?
1: Yeah, it's an old woman, because I'm seeing like a big reddish-brownish scarf around you.
0: In past lives,
1: heavier one.
0: Sexes doesn't matter, does it? You could be a man, you could be a woman, whatever.
1: There's no gender. Our souls have no gender.
0: So if you have 25 past lives, it could be a variety, right?
1: Absolutely. The only thing that a soul can have is a feminine energy and a masculine energy, or can have like 60% feminine, 50%, you know, 40% feminine, that type of balance. But gender-wise, you can come all kinds of different genders.
0: Do we determine what family we want to live with?
1: When you've come advanced, yes, you can determine who you want. There's some past lives that have been researched where the one of them was a little girl. I forget her name right now, but she literally said, I'm so glad I picked you, Mom and Dad. So she'd never had a past life with them. She went out of her way to pick this particular family because it would present her with a life that would help her get through some of the things that she needed to get through. Other times we do specifically choose family members, even if they're difficult and challenging, we choose them.
0: Holly, what advice would you give to people who want to do readings, but they're a little afraid?
1: I would either come on to the Spirit Realm Network and have some free ones done with me, or just have a mini one done. They're very inexpensive. I do 15 minutes. I record it. I send it to you. I can talk a lot in 15 minutes. And then you can decipher from there whether we're a good fit or not.
0: Holly, you did a great job for a first-time guest. Come on back.
1: Thanks. Oh, please. I'd love to.
0: You give out your website one more time, would you please?
1: askhollyhall.com and all of my social, all my links, radio show, everything's all on there.
0: We've got that all linked up for you at coasttocoastam.com. And where can we get your books?
1: It's Amazon.
0: Amazon.com. Just put in your name, Holly Hall, H-A-L-L. For Dane Galante, Tom Danheiser, Sue Trikas, Lex Lonehood, Sean Latasseur, Alec Fernandez, Stephanie Smith, Tim Banal, George Knapp, and Richard Serrett, I'm George Norrie, somewhere out there on Coast to Coast AM. We'll see you on our next edition. Until then, be safe, everyone.

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17: Cuba's Castro indicted. I'm Deborah Valentine, Fox News. U.S. prosecutors now say Cuban leader Raul Castro is under indictment for allegedly orchestrating the killing of U.S. citizens participating in humanitarian efforts in the 90s. Fox's Evan Brown reports from Miami.
18: Now that a Miami federal grand jury is charging elderly former Cuban dictator Raul Castro for masterminding the killing of four U.S. civilian pilots during the 1996 Brothers to the Rescue mission, Cuban Americans wonder if he'll ever be brought to the U.S. for trial, like ousted Venezuelan leader Nicolas Maduro.
19: There's an arrest warrant issued for a reason, because we certainly expect and believe that Mr. Castro is entitled to his day in court right here in Miami.
18: Todd Blanche, the acting U.S. Attorney General, Cuban officials denounced the indictment, calling the act aggressive. President Trump has been using blockades of oil shipments to pressure the communist island for reforms. In Miami, Eben Brown, Fox News.
17: Iran says it's reviewing the latest American proposal to end the conflict. Fox's Jonathan Savage reports.
20: President Trump says he's willing to wait a few days to get the right answers from Iran, but continues to warn of renewed attacks if he doesn't like what they say. An Iranian foreign ministry spokesman says they are reviewing the latest views from the United States. The U.S. is putting economic pressure on Iran after 6 weeks of ceasefire. The military boarded, then released a vessel suspected of trying to break the blockade of Iranian ports. In Iran, the crackdown on dissent continues. Two people executed on charges of creating a group to disrupt the country's security. Jonathan Savage, Fox News.
17: The 2025 UPS Boeing plane crash that killed 15 people in Louisville, Kentucky, could have been prevented if an original plane inspection schedule had not been relaxed. That according to the NTSB, which has been holding hearings on the crash. 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
17: Tech companies in the Bay Area are laying off employees as the effects of AI impact the tech sector. Fox 2 San Francisco's L.A. Rasmus has details.
27: Intuit announced it will let go of 3,000 workers, roughly 17% of its workforce, by the end of July. The company says it's a move to streamline operations. It comes the same day 8,000 workers from Meta got official notice that they are now out of a job. Last month, Meta executives announced it planned to shed about 10% of its global workforce to improve efficiency and offset the cost of $125 billion in AI investments. The two Bay Area tech companies join a growing list of companies planning mass layoffs, including Microsoft, Block, Coinbase, Pinterest, and LinkedIn.
17: Meta announced that laid-off employees would receive at least 16 weeks of severance pay and reassigned around 7,000 employees not affected by layoffs to work on a new AI project. SpaceX, led by Tesla CEO Elon Musk, plans to go public, Fox Business's Grady Trimble reports.
28: This filing with the Securities and Exchange Commission sets the stage for a SpaceX debut on the NASDAQ in mid-June. June 12th is what's being reported. The SEC filing does confirm that Goldman Sachs will lead the underwriting. Morgan Stanley, Bank of America, Citi, JP Morgan, and others will also be involved. The paperwork peels back the curtain on the financials of SpaceX, too. The company now includes the rocket business, Starlink satellites, and artificial intelligence company XAI. SpaceX generated $18.7 billion in revenue last year, reporting a loss of around $4.9 billion. It generated a nearly $800 million profit the previous year in 2024.
17: Musk will serve as CEO, CTO, and chairman of the board. The company, to be traded under the ticker symbol SPCX, wants to raise as much as $80 billion in funding. I'm Deborah Valentine. This is Fox News.
29: Partly cloudy tonight with some patchy frost possible, especially in the Northwoods. Low temperature down to 39 with an east-southeast wind of 5 miles per hour. On Thursday, partly to mostly sunny and cool again. High 61. Southeast winds about 10 miles per hour. Thursday night, we'll see scattered clouds at a low down to 42. On Friday, increasing clouds and breezy with a chance of light showers at night. High temperature 63. Back to normal on Saturday with a high of 66, partly to mostly cloudy with a chance of showers. Then we warm up for the rest of the weekend. Sunday, a slight chance of a shower in the morning, then warmer with a mix of sun and clouds. High 74. Memorial Day on Monday, looking warm, high near 80, partly cloudy and feeling like summer. We are tracking a spotty shower storm possible. Tuesday, partly cloudy, warmer yet, high up to 84, 83 on Wednesday. I'm 9 Storm Track meteorologist Jackson Garlock on AM 550, FM 99.9, WSAU.
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0: from the heartland of America and the gateway to the West. Good morning, good evening, wherever you may be across the nation, around the world. I'm George Norrie. This is Coast to Coast AM. Later tonight, Past Lives. Here's what's happening. The Iranian Parliament Speaker Mohammad Bakir Ghalibaf claimed that the U.S. is looking to start a new war. President Donald Trump said that the United States was holding off on any planned attacks on Iran that had been scheduled for yesterday, citing that he described as serious negotiations involving key Middle Eastern allies. With more on today's activities, let's go to Tom Danheiser. Tom?
1: Well, George, U.S. President Donald Trump on Wednesday said the United States was ready to proceed with further attacks on Tehran if Iran did not agree to a peace deal. The president did say Washington could wait a few days to get the right answers, saying, believe me, if we don't get the right answers, it goes very quickly. We're all ready to go. Iran continues to maintain strict control over the Strait of Hormuz, prompting ongoing international focus on the blockade of global international supply routes. Meanwhile, President Donald Trump is facing his first political loss on the Iran war. Votes in the House and Senate to effectively halt the military campaign this week could deliver Democrats a rare victory and signal the war's widening unpopularity even among Republicans. And West Texas Intermediate crude oil is priced around $99.12 a barrel, with Brent crude trading near $105.83 a barrel. Oil prices steadied following a significant drop after the president stated that negotiations with Iran are in the final stages.
0: All right. Thank you, Tom. Meanwhile, Howard Bloom, the author of the Mohammed Code, has been looking at the situation for some time now. Howard, your thoughts? Howard, you there? Nope, I guess not. We'll try to get Howard a little bit later on. Federal prosecutors, meanwhile, announced charges against former Cuban President Raul Castro in a 1996 downing of civilian planes flown by Miami-based exiles as the Trump administration escalated pressure on the island's socialist government. Raul Castro is the 94-year-old brother of the late Fidel Castro. Meta Platforms, also known as Facebook, began laying off thousands of employees Wednesday morning and reassigning thousands of others to AI-focused roles, according to an internal memo. They're going to chop off roughly 8,000 people. U.S. Treasuries have entered a danger zone as surging long-term yields raise fears that sticky inflation and hawkish rate expectations could begin spilling over into equities and broader risk assets. Let's check in with Mish Sedlak about his thoughts on the economy. Mish, what do you think?
2: Hey, George. Well, the bond yields are sort of moving lockstep into what Tom just reported on oil. They're down a few basis points, but we're right at this level where they're right at where they were in 2007. So the highest bond yields, roughly 19 years. George, I think they're going to go higher unless we get a resolution on the war. Right now, both sides are disagreeing with each other about whether or not there's even an agreement. So we'll see. George, I'm hoping there's not war. I don't know. On Meta, this was an interesting announcement today, George. Laying off 10,000. They're not going to fill another 6,000 positions. And they said that they spent $145 billion or plan to spend $145 billion in AI. Okay, what is Meta going to get for $145 billion? Is it more ad revenue? Is it more sales? George, the only thing they can get out of that I can come up with is layoffs. And here's a statement from Zuckerberg. If a team used to take 50 or 100 people and now it takes 10, having 50 or 100 people on that team can be counterproductive going forward, and we need to fix that. That's Zuckerberg's quote. Now, I'm trying to get a grip on this. He's saying this, hoping people will resign. There's 70,000 Meta employees, and here we're talking about potentially laying off maybe 80% of them. But even if we assume it's a half or even a quarter of it, it's not just Meta that's going to be doing this. All the

0: AI related company, all the investment companies, all the software development companies, IBM, the banks, they're all moving into this AI. Whether or not it works, I'm not 100% convinced, George, but the only way they can recover this investment, George, is by laying off employees. I think this announcement today from Meta is just the start of it.
1: All right, my friend. Thanks, Mish. I appreciate your input. A new Surgeon General advisory examines the effects of excessive and harmful screen use among children and teens while providing recommendations for families, schools, healthcare providers, policymakers, and tech companies. Too much screen use among kids and teens, including endless social media scrolling, nonstop texting, and hours of video games, can be harmful, and it has become a public health concern of the United States. More than half of the calories eaten by American adults come from ultra-processed foods, industrial products containing few or no real whole food ingredients, and made with additives that keep them cheap, stable shelf, and highly appealing. For kids, that figure climbs even higher. In a moment, Stephen Machat joins us. We're going to talk about why we're here next on Coast to Coast AM. 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

0: And welcome back to Coast to Coast. George Norrie with you. Stephen Michat back with us. Has been a music producer, metaphysical philosopher, and film producer for 50-plus years. He has produced and worked with some well-known music artists from all the continents of our globe. And Stephen has dedicated his life to unraveling the history of mankind and our perceptual change. He's got a book out called I Can Hear Music, The Heroes and Villains of the Muses. Stephen, welcome back. How have you been?
1: I've been good, George. How are you?
0: Great.
1: How are you doing?
0: Good, my friend. How long have you been in the music business?
1: I was born into it. My dad was one of the first music lawyers. And my dad really started. He was the business manager and lawyer for Sugar Ray Robinson. And from Sugar Ray Robinson, Dad ended up representing people like Clyde Otis, James Brown, Sam Cooke. And the fact that he had the American Blacks who went to tour in England, he brought back groups like the Kinks. And he ended with the Beatles when I was growing up. He had the Rolling Stones, Herman Hermits. And Dad would throw me, I never stopped talking. So if you weren't here, I could talk all night to your audience. I grew up talking to these people. They were my poets. They were my philosophers. And they put me on this spiral that I'm on. You know, I handled folks from the Electric Light Orchestra to Ozzy Osbourne, With and Without Sharon, to Genesis, Phil Collins, Peter Gabriel, different members of the Wu-Tang Clan, nonstop. I even had a song that went, Lick My Neck, My Back, and your audience is probably laughing. And right now I'm in Seoul, Korea, and I'm here with the Buena Vista Orchestra, and we're playing a jazz festival tomorrow. They're Friday, your Thursday night. And I'm going around the world telling people what I've learned, and I'm just trying to wake them up. And through music, I can communicate with you. I can make you feel truth. And whether you want to believe me or not, I will open up your passages to maybe there's more to life than we want to believe, which I leave you with that thought. And I'm ready for you, George.
0: I love it. Did your dad know Berry Gordy from Motown?
1: Not only did Dad know him, I knew him real well, too. I love Berry Gordy.
0: He's still going strong.
1: He's still here. He was a character and he knew how to make people smile. And my favorite song of his, and it came from 1964, the same year I met my wife, who I didn't marry until 2020. It was 1964, Four Tops, I Can't Help Myself.
0: Great song.
1: And then his next best was, Dance. What was it? Martha and the Vandellas.
0: Classic stuff. Yeah. Now, how did you get involved, Stephen, in talking about life itself?
1: I couldn't stop because the people that I met, they're artistically oriented. And what artistically oriented means is they were trying to find answers and they have a lot of thoughts going on in their heads. And our heads is nothing but antennas. And as antennas, we communicate with what's beyond this matrix we live in. And the matrix we live in, we call it a solar system. And the solar system has certain energies. But we are encased in this energies of this solar system. And it's written in my book, I Can Hear Music, The Heroes and Villains of the Muses, as well as in my book, Unraveling the Bible, which is available on Amazon and everywhere. But what it is we all of a sudden we pop out of our mother's canal and we're sitting here and we want to know, what is this? Who am I? Who am I looking at? What's the difference between me and you? Is there a difference? And all right. And now who am I? Why am I here? What am I here to do? And more importantly, at the end, and the reason all of us are owned and controlled is where do I go from here? And all my books are dedicated to showing you we visited planet Earth. It's like Disneyland. We came here to have a ride living inside a physical body and to experience five things. We're energy. We're consciousness. And we're called consciousness. And consciousness created this solar system. Consciousness creates all the solar systems. And everything here that's living on Earth is our little toys in our sandbox called Earth. And what we're here to do is we're to discover and have the thrills of life in physical form where we could see, touch, taste, feel, and hear in physical forms. Because as energy, We can travel wherever we need to go. There are no Earth years. There are no Mars years. There's no solar systems. All there is energy. And we're constantly creating. And every thought is a new cell. And a new cell creates, divides. It goes 1, 2, 4. I could go on and on. And I just love the fact that I'm still alive, producing music all around the world. And I now have offices again in London. I have one in Miami. We're opening back up in LA. We're opening up in Lisbon. We're opening up in Milan. I'm going to put out music. I've done it my whole life and no one's stopping me. I'm not going to let any computer take me down. I'm not going to leave planet Earth and have human beings sitting there telling me what a computer does. I'm not going to have what you were just talking about, that comedian at Facebook, who is definitely not human, sitting there firing 80,000 people and think it's great because they're going to make more money. No. We've got to give people the truth of life. We came here to discover life in physical form. We've got to stop worshiping sky gods, which is Stone Age, and all the unanswered questions that I wrote about in Unraveling the Bible. And I could go on, and I'm really emotional about it. So direct me. Where do you want me to go with your audience?
0: We'll keep chatting, Stephen. We'll keep chatting. Are you a God believer?
1: I believe we're all elements of God. God is consciousness. God is anything that can create. Each and every one of us are a separate particle that came from the ocean of consciousness. And as an ocean of consciousness, if we could all unite, if we all became one voice again, we are God. God is consciousness. God thinks, develops, feels, but not in physical form. So we came here and we made planet Earth our little terrain where we can sit and talk to each other. Do I believe there's a sky god watching over us? No. Do I believe that the sky god, if I pray to, is going to save me? Do I believe when I go in airports and I read, God save our nation? Well, what about the other nations? We're all one nation. The nation's called planet Earth. I ran for the U.S. Senate against Marco Rubio. My heart was broken that I couldn't get in because I've lived in over 100 countries. I know people. I don't see color. I don't see gender. I see energy. If you smile, I smile at you. You know, it's from that song, Wooden Ships, when I was growing up. You know, by the way, tell me, who won the war? And that's the truth in life. Like, why are we fighting Iran? Why don't we just give them the bomb so everyone has the bomb and then we're all equal? How can we go to war with Iran when every country surrounding Iran has the bomb? And it's, how did Pakistan get the bomb? Matter of fact, yesterday I went to the DMZ and I tried to go step in North Korea. How does North Korea, by the way, I'm serious, how does North Korea have the bomb? What is this? You know, who is Mr. Kim? You know, it's, I just love the fact that at this age, I'm still Peter Pan. My wife is Wendy. And we're running around the world. And all I want to do is touch, make you feel. I have the Buena Vista Orchestra. And we're playing songs everywhere. From here, we're playing here Friday. And I feel like a spaceship. On Friday, we play at 1 p.m. here. And then we fly to Brussels. And we're playing the jazz festival in Brussels. I'm going to go to North Africa with my band. We're going to be doing we're doing 150 shows before February 28th.
0: 150? Wow. Good for you.
1: And by the way, I have other groups coming. I have a hit act right out of LA called Isaac Ryan Brown, songs Life at a Party. I had their last song, number one in England. I love life. And I love the fact that I can talk, and I'm so ready to tell anyone, get over it. Get together. You know, it's like the song, The Youngbloods. All the answers were in music you and I grew up in. You know, it's time we get together and we live in one happy world together. And we can do it. Get rid of sky gods.
0: I've been advocating we stop hating for years, Stephen, and it's not catching on to people.
1: We're going to do it with music. By the way, you're invited. We'll be in L.A. again. I was there when Tom got hold of me. And we're going to be playing. Come to a show. People. What I've done is I did something very heretical. I wanted my wife, when she's with me, my partner, Debbie, I wanted her to dance. So I sped up the Cuban music. And I did. And by the way, you will not stop dancing. And Cuba represents... What happened was when Christopher Columbus came across the sea that everyone was taught was flat, He came across with Africans and he came across with Europeans. So you have two cultures that merged in Cuba. And all of a sudden, the energies that control us, I believe we're controlled by energies, by noise. You know, and all animals here are controlled by noise. There's a noise we hear, and it gets you to move right, gets you to move left, it gets you to love, it gets you to hate. And they were all controlled, and it's the first time three different cultures that were separated by the Nephilim deliberately when they created us. The Nephilim created mankind, and they created us to be their slaves and their servants. That's what they wanted. They needed us. Why did they need us? They needed us to get the gold. And I just really wish that I could send all the thoughts, everything I've seen, everything I've touched by living in over 100 countries and not being afraid of death because they know we don't die. Because I hurt when people can't smile. I hurt when they hate. Hate is horrible. And I'm a victim of hate. And I learned how to overcome it. And I'm on it again. I'm repeating myself. I'm on it to be talking to an audience that's open to receive what I'm telling you.
0: Well, this audience, Stephen, gets it. They sure do. What was it that got you to start thinking this way? Were you taught it or did you inherit it? What was it?
1: I came out of my mom knowing this. I came out like, let's go play. I would never shut up. I wanted to know who was this, who was that. You know, and I had a barber when I grew up in a place called Roslyn. And this guy used to tell me about the Spanish-American War. And he was maybe 70-something, and this is 1960. And I'm like, why were you in the Spanish-American War? Well, they told me to go there. And I go, well, what did we get out of the Spanish-American War? Well, we got Puerto Rico and we got Cuba. And I'm like, well, what kind of people are those? All I wanted to know is, why did you go kill people in Cuba? You know, and it's like, well, I never looked at it like that. And I study history. I study war. I really wanted to go to Tunisia. I haven't been there yet. So I got on the phone. I found a fair musical festival. So I'm bringing the Buena Vista Orchestra to the music festival on July 28th. And I'm going to go reenact for 2 days with the Tunisian government, the Battle of Hannibal over Rome. You know, and it's, I just look at it and I can start reliving. I see things. So what I'm telling you is my whole life I've been like this. I wanted to know. I wanted to know what went on, why it went on, why America thought that they could own people. Why did we have a civil war in 1861 to 1865? I never understood that civil means civilizations and it's civilizations wars. And I never knew there were just wars. And I could go on and on. And all I know is, if people saw the world or heard the world the way I do, I really believe it would be different. And that's why I'm putting out as much original music as I can. And, you know, I'm a lucky guy. I seriously have made music in over 100 nations. And I'm full of myself right now of love. And it's like I have all these people sitting here playing in Korea tomorrow. And I've got 16 people with me. They're so happy. They're going to be playing Cuban music sped up because of Debbie Mashad. And these people are not going to stop dancing.
0: Stephen, stay with us. We're going to take a short break, but we'll come back and chat more about the Creator when we come back on Coast to Coast AM.
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1: Our This Day stories are heard on WTAQ Green Bay, Wisconsin, and WKZO Kalamazoo, Michigan. The Spanish came to the New World with very little interest in establishing colonies. They were looking for gold. They intended to mine it and send it back to France. Hernando de Soto found no gold in Peru or Brazil, and he headed north. One of the challenges was, if gold was found inland, how would it be transported? His search focused on what is now Texas and Arkansas, and as far north as Tennessee. No gold was found there either, but he did find a means of transport used today to send crops and minerals to port. It is the most valuable waterway in North America. Hernando de Soto discovered the Mississippi River. He was buried in its waters when he died on this day, May 21st, 1542. And on this day, the things you discover now may become more valuable later. I'm Chris Connolly.
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16: Partly cloudy tonight with some patchy frost possible, especially in the Northwoods. Low temperature down to 39 with an east-southeast wind of 5 miles per hour. On Thursday, partly to mostly sunny and cool again. High 61. Southeast winds about 10 miles per hour. Thursday night, we'll see scattered clouds and a low down to 42. On Friday, increasing clouds and breezy with a chance of light showers at night. High temperature 63. Back to normal on Saturday with a high of 66, partly to mostly cloudy with a chance of showers. Then we warm up for the rest of the weekend. Sunday, a slight chance of a shower in the morning, then warmer with a mix of sun and clouds. High 74. Memorial Day on Monday, looking warm, high near 80, partly cloudy and feeling like summer. We are tracking a spotty shower storm possible. Tuesday, partly cloudy, warmer yet, high up to 84, 83 on Wednesday. I'm 9 Storm Track Meteorologist Jackson Garlock on AM 550, FM 99.9, WSAU.

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2: 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It's a lot of free listening, so have a good time.
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0: And welcome back to Coast to Coast. George Norrie with you, Stephen Machat with us as we talk about our creator. Stephen, I've been having ongoing discussions with scientists, physicists, you name it, about the Big Bang Theory. And I found one last night who said that it never happened. But nobody can explain it. Do you ever think about that?
1: I'll explain to you what I see. And what I see is what I believe we could all see if you close your eyes and you open them. Close your eyes and open them real quick. That's a bang. All of a sudden, you're conscious. All of a sudden, you, I am. You're aware of who and what you are. And that's the Big Bang Theory. And the Big Bang Theory is, okay, there's one, there's two, there's four, there's 16, there's, you know, 32, and it's just 64, and it keeps doubling to 256. And that's the Big Bang Theory. And it's endless. And I mean, I could get very philosophical with you and share with you. I believe as long as we have an urge, as long as we, a thought, has a want or a need, we will put together a team of other similar thoughts and we'll go try to create the need and want that we have. And, you know, and it's endless and it keeps expanding. And the solar system, the way I analyze it, it's a metaphysical design created by the thought creations that we are. And if we all, the opposite of Big Bang is we all fall back and we become nothing. And when we become nothing, that means we're below freezing, which will never happen because there'll always be a thought. And a thought is an energy, and that energy has weight, and a weight creates the system that we need. And like when they tell you Earth years, George, there are no Earth years. Earth year means how long it takes this planet that rotates around our solar system to go around the sun.
0: Right.
1: So we create all these marks. We're living in a game. This is an absolute game. And the creators that created mankind that are in the Bible that everyone says is crap, but everyone believes it in the end because they worship the sky gods. The word in the film, George, means gods to us human beings. The word Nibiru, the planet Nibiru, means heaven. They called it heaven. The extended life was the beings that came to Earth to get the gold. Right? Because they needed it to fill up their atmosphere. So their little spaceship that traveled our solar system as basically, I'm like smiling to myself and my wife is watching me. It's like, you know what it is? It's like one of these scientific movies where all of a sudden this machine comes, they go visit the planets, they steal what they can of all their minerals that are made on Earth or that respect the planet. And then they go back into their planet machine and they go visiting the rest of the planets, you know, and what they did was they came here, they got everything they needed, but their life was, they had a Nibiru life. So as we unravel their Bible, and by the way, it's important because I've been talking about this for many, many years. The Bible that came back to us dealt with the Levant. And, you know, it's not my accolades. It's just my energy, what my energy did. Like, I got stuck in Peru. I was doing a movie on the anacondas.
0: Mm-hmm.
1: And in Peru, I started investigating with the learned people there because I was there when the Japanese embassy got invaded. I figured, what a great time here. So I went with the scholars there and they brought me all around and they taught me the Inca life. They taught me what the Incas used to worship, what they believed, how everything revolved around a 7 years. And they dealt with human life in physical life on a 7 year spectrum. And I wrote about it. It's in my book, Unraveling the Bible, which is available everywhere, books are sold. And it made me realize, wait a minute, here's a culture from there. Then I ended up in India and I made music with the Dalai Lama. I made music with the top artist over there. And they taught me about their cultures. They taught me about the Hindus and the Brahmins, who's the creator. And then once you create something, an energy wants to perpetuate what's created, or another energy wants to fill that space and stop it. So the perpetuator is called Vishnus, and the energy that's going to come to stop it is called Shiva, because you need to basically reboot and create something new. So if you can stop what exists, then you could create something new to exist. And then it's a cycle of Brahman, Vishnu, Shiva, and it's a cycle. And it goes, it rotates, you know, they call it clockwise, meaning it goes around the motion that your planet goes around as it goes around the energy that is. It's like the old circus I used to go to. Maybe you went to one, George, where you would have the guy sitting in the middle of the ring and he'd start whipping the horses and they'd run around them clockwise. And then maybe you got him to go counterclockwise. And it's, you know, you need what's like your watch. Your second hand goes one way, your minute hand goes the other, and then by going different ways, they make the hour hand run. So, yeah, I believe this is a gigantic game that consciousness called the creator, and all we are separated parts of that creator, just living and trying to discover all our wants and needs. And in the event we ever stop having wants or needs, I believe the Big Bang Theory will collapse and everything will go to what they teach you over in the East, right, called Nirvana.
0: Stephen, you talk a lot about the Nephilim. Who are they to you?
1: They're these beings that basically, I made a bad joke, I guess. They're the beings that clean up the universe of our nine planets, even though there's more, of the moons of our planets, and each planet has a different energy. So they are the creative force that came from consciousness to make sure this solar system works. You know, they came from consciousness and they have a planet called Nibiru, which is their home territory. And somehow or another, like we rotate in a circle, that planet rotates as the old toy that I used to play where you push it down and pull it up, it'll go up and down. It's a different circle. And they come and inspect. Now, according to the scriptures I've read and translated by these people, my heroes, like Sitkin, you know, they spent their lives analyzing.
0: I miss that guy.
1: Right? How great was that guy? And you know what's outrageous? Because I love history, I don't know if my asset or whatever, but when you realize Napoleon goes to Egypt and he knew something was in Egypt while he's trying to conquer the world, he goes to Egypt, finds what's called the Rosary Stone, and the Rosary Stone that he just happens to find has three languages which allowed all the Zitkins in the world to translate what those languages mean. Everything is part of the whole, and you get these little pieces, and guys like you and me figure, oh, here's that piece. And I've learned, and I know you know what I'm saying, we never will know everything, because we only know what our eyes could see, what our ears could hear, what our hearts could feel. And to feel in your heart is a lot more than what you could see in your physical body. And Nibiru was the planet where I really believe they were the custodians of the planet. And I believe, like, I'm a dragon. What does a dragon mean? Well, in the Chinese calendar, they had 12 animals. And they had dragons. Well, what's the dragons? Well, the dragons were in the film who were flying around space. And if you go to the Bible, everything's focused on that one center section. But the Nephilim lived everywhere, and they went and created different societies in their royal family retinues. You know, I'm reading about Korea, so I'm ready to go put up another Substack. And I'm like, I asked the AI, I said, okay, who's the demigod that created Korea? And sure enough, boom, it pops out and tells us how they got here. They tell us how they created societies. All societies are created by noise that control us. And that's what the book I Could Hear Music is. Because I figured this out by dealing with all the different music from around the world with different instruments and different horns. You know, it's like when I realized that Hannibal had brass, I'm like, what is that? And the Romans had brass. And then, you know, they had spears that could sing to you. And we were taught by the film as they needed us to do what they needed us to do, because they were above doing those jobs.
0: Are we created by them?
1: Yes, 100%. And we were created by them because they needed animals that could think along the lines in the film. So somehow or another, they got our consciousness locked into their bodies. And when we got locked into our bodies through the DNA, this is what I believe. Do I know something? I don't think any of us know anything. But I believe our DNA, locks us into this body. And there are exercises that I've spent my life learning, different breath exercises to stop having fear. Like I said something to you earlier, like if you ever get nervous or if you ever have fear, and I get a lot of calls from people, right, who are dying or this and that, and I just try to, whatever I can do to comfort them, because it's all love. And if you close your eyes and you breathe in and out through your nose, not through your mouth, through your nose, because your nose could fill your body with the oxygen you need to balance any fear that makes you short of breath. And all of a sudden you open your eyes, bingo. And you could see where we all come from, the quote of Mick Jagger song. You know,
0: are they our gods, Stephen? The Nephilim? Yes.
1: Nephilim are our gods. And gods means Nephilim. So every time you see gods in the Bible, change the word to Nephilim. And the other thing I've learned, and I talk to everyone, I want everyone to share with me what they know. Nephilim is both singular and plural. And like when you read the Ten Commandments, when the Jewish sky god named Anli, he said, and he gave the Ten Commandments, he says in there, as it's translated by our friend Zichin, he says in there, you shall have no other god but thy, but I. That sentence right there means there were other gods. And he was in charge of where they kept all their weapons in Mount Sinai. I've been there. I've visited all these places. I've spent my whole life trying to figure out, like this little prince guy, you know, I want to see what went on this planet. Well, how did they build this in wherever you want to go? How did they build this in Peru? How did they do this in India? Why was there nothing built in North Africa, in North America? Well, the answer is easy. They had an ice age. Well, what does the ice age have to do with it? Well, the ice age didn't start melting until they had what they call the Great Flood. When did the Great Flood happen? It happened 13,000 years ago. How do you know that? Well, after the Great Flood, they built the big three over there in Egypt. I've been there. I slept on the pyramid, you know, in Memphis, Tennessee. They built it to marry the signs of Sirius, the three stars. Why? So they could land their spaceships here.
0: Do you feel mystical when you're in those areas?
1: Yes, I'll tell you more. Yesterday, when I took my wife and my Marine bodyguard, right, who's my tour manager here, when we were driving up South Dakota to the DMZ, I started getting little chills because I thought of the war. I thought of the war in 1950, the Korean War, and I'm like, oh my God, I could see the energies running up and down, killing each other. Like in 1949, China became a country. 1950, China invades North Korea, and they push the Russians aside who are controlling it because they were fighting for top dog of the Communist Party. Then they conquered what was then South Korea, which was created in 1945 after the Japanese got out of Korea. The Russians took the top. The U.S. took the bottom. And I'm answering you. I felt so many energies running up and down this little area. And then as we're driving there, they have, it's the water. I think it's called the Han River. It was covered with barbed wire, and every 10th of a mile, a little bit less, they had a guard post where there's some guy in there in North Korea. And on the other side, South Korea, looking at each other. I'm like, they've been fighting for, not fighting, but standing there on guard for 73 years. And yes, I could feel the energy. I could feel the angst. You know, and maybe it's just in my head. I don't think so. Of all these spirits that are like, I lost my life here. Look what went on. You know, even when, like, I leave England and I go to France, and I really travel a lot, you know, it's basically all the deaths that went on there. And I believe it's all controlled by the Nephilim, who are playing chess with each and every one of us. And right now, and your audience, please listen to me, don't, whatever. I believe that there's a Jewish sky god. I believe that there's the Christ. There's the Jesus energy. Dalai Lama has no energy, but his whole creation is based on reincarnation, because they go and find out what toy the Dalai Lama used to play with. And you've got all these sky god energies that are sitting there playing with us all. And then what they do is they divide themselves in religions, and then religions go to war war with each other, like right now to Ukraine. It's the Vatican against the Eastern Orthodox Church. What's the Eastern Orthodox Church? It's the religion that Putin brought back after the Russians threw him out. And if you look at Sky God and you see how Sky God manipulates us all to hate each other, I believe in a different Sky God. I believe in the Sky God of love. And I believe if someone can communicate that people begin to trust, I believe that that energy will overcome all the hate. And instead of being United Nations, we will be a united planet. Because, yes, I believe there's other energies. We are not alone. I believe there are other energies that may want to come here and conquer Earth. I believe there are other energies that may want to come here and conquer the solar system and make their own solar system. And I just believe that we live in existence of runaway thoughts, each one trying to discover what love is, everyone wanting love, everyone needing love, but not understanding they are love.
0: And do you think the Nephilim did this to other planets that had supportable atmospheres and things like that?
1: 100%. I know they were on Mars. I know it. I know they were on the moon. So everyone's sitting there like, oh, you know, we never went to the moon. Yes, we went to the moon. It's not that far. And we went to the moon, and his name was Marduk. His name was Anki. And I believe Sitchin's one of the greatest minds ever. But he had one problem. He believed in the Jewish sky god. And his problem was, and he elaborated real quickly to me, I cannot say that Jewish sky god was not the only god. So what he did is he just gave you the facts and he let you reach your own conclusion.
0: Stay with us, Stephen. We'll come back in a moment to take phone calls with you right here on Coast to Coast as we talk about the Creator. Share your thoughts. Make a call.
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1: Good morning. Coming through a cool night, it's 38 degrees, partly cloudy this afternoon, near 60. I'm Chris Conley, WSAU News. Iran says it is reviewing a new American proposal to end the conflict. Fox News Radio's Jonathan Savage has more.
2: President Trump says he's willing to wait a few days to get the right answers from Iran, but continues to warn of renewed attacks if he doesn't like what they say. An Iranian foreign ministry spokesman says they are reviewing the latest views from the United States. The U.S. is putting economic pressure on Iran after 6 weeks of ceasefire. The military boarded, then released a vessel suspected of trying to break the blockade of Iranian ports. In Iran, the crackdown on dissent continues. Two people executed on charges of creating a group to disrupt the country's security. Jonathan Savage, Fox News.
1: A Stevens Point man charged with a fourth OWI after a traffic stop on I-39. Casey Richardson was pulled over around 3:45 for a seatbelt violation. Officers noticed signs of impairment. The 37-year-old then failed a field sobriety test. Court action after the charge filed on Tuesday is pending. The National Weather Service is confirming that a tornado hit Lafayette County last week, classified as an EF0. It hit late Friday or early Saturday near Schaumburg. Peak winds were estimated to be around 85 miles per hour. A few metal barns and a number of trees were damaged. An upcoming horror movie has ties to Wisconsin. Back Room airs dates to an eerie 2002 photo, rather, of an empty room with dark and yellow wallpaper taken from a renovation project in Oshkosh. The Oshkosh Hobby Town Store, formerly owned by Bob Mazza, eventually sparked an online phenomenon. A YouTuber turned that into a viral series.
3: The first video I did on YouTube, I guess I couldn't understand why somebody would sit through it. But this is done up much more professionally, and it looks like it should be entertaining. I'm looking forward to seeing it.
1: The Backrooms horror movie will be in theaters starting on May 29th. A new study from Marshfield Clinic found that more than 50% of deer ticks tested in Wisconsin carry Lyme disease. Staff doctor Alexandria Lynn says the study dates back to the spring of 2024.
4: It's not the highest number ever reported in Wisconsin, but it is up there. It was higher than we were expecting to see. I will say that 51% does not mean that your risk of getting Lyme disease after a tick bite is 51%. It's much lower than that.
1: Experts at Marshfield Clinic say that if you believe you have a tick bite, you should be checked by a doctor. Healthcare workers say they've been largely unprepared for the growing Ebola outbreak in Africa. They say a vaccine could still be months away. Fox News Radio's Jonathan Savage joins us with more on that.
2: The World Health Organization says two possible candidate vaccines against the Bundibugyo species of Ebola are being developed, but it could take 9 months for one to be ready. The WHO has declared an international health emergency after hundreds of suspected cases and scores of deaths were found in the Democratic Republic of Congo and Uganda. Healthcare workers on the ground say they don't have enough protective equipment or sufficient training to deal with the crisis. They report masks are in short supply, while disinfectants have quadrupled in price. Jonathan Savage, Fox News.
1: The Brewers' bandwagon is getting crowded. After a 5-0 shutout win over the Cubs yesterday, the Brewers have won 5 of 6 on their just-concluded road trip. They are off today and will be back home to play the Dodgers tomorrow. Now the 9 News forecast for Central Wisconsin. Here's meteorologist Justin Lowe.
5: In the weather for today, mostly cloudy during the morning, then a bit more sun breaking out later in the day. A high near 60, so feeling like yesterday, kind of cool. Southeast wind around 10. For tonight, partly cloudy with a low down to 42. For your Friday, variable clouds, a high of 63, a little breezy with an east wind at 10 to 20 miles per hour. Then a couple of brief showers could develop in the area Friday night. I'm 9 News meteorologist Justin Lowe on AM 550, FM 99.9, WSAU.
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6: This is America in the Morning from Westwood One. Good morning, I'm John Trout. It's Thursday, May 21st, 2026. Here's what's coming up on America in the Morning.
7: The U.S. indicts Cuba's former president and wants him to show up to answer for the charges.
8: By his own will or by another way.
7: I'm Richard Johnson.
9: Two police officers who helped defend the Capitol during the January 6th riot are suing to block payouts. Sagar Meghani, Washington.
10: President Trump is calling for the Senate parliamentarian to be replaced.

0: for weeks. Now it's happened. Federal prosecutors have indicted the former president of Cuba for murder. But getting him into an American courtroom will be an issue. Details from correspondent Rich Johnson.
1: Former Cuban President Raul Castro was the country's defense minister in 1996 when its military shot down two unarmed planes operated by the Miami-based exile group Brothers to the Rescue. Four Americans were among those killed, and their families have been calling for criminal charges ever since.
2: We didn't indict. This isn't a show indictment.
1: Acting Attorney General Todd Blanche announced charges against Castro and some other former high-ranking Cuban officials in Miami on Wednesday. As for Castro coming there to defend himself,
2: we expect that he will show up here by his own will or by another way.
1: Could that mean a U.S. military operation to forcibly grab the 94-year-old Castro?
3: It certainly is an option, and it's certainly something that Raul Castro has to think about.
1: Florida Representative Elvira Salazar likes it.
4: Look at Maduro. If you do not want to wind up where he's at, then go.
1: Salazar referring to the U.S. capture of Venezuelan President Nicolas Maduro, but President Trump cast doubt on the idea.
5: There won't be escalation. I don't think there needs to be. Look, the place is falling apart. It's a mess. And they sort of lost control.
1: But Salazar said that Castro and the rest of Cuba's current leadership have a much easier option. Leave their country.
4: We're giving these thugs the opportunity of leaving so we can make things easier for the people. It happened in Venezuela. I do believe that is going to happen in Cuba.
1: Cuban President Miguel Díaz-Canel called the charges an act of political theater. He said the move has no legal basis, that Cuba was defending itself 30 years ago, and the move reveals the arrogance and frustration U.S. officials feel toward his country. I'm Richard Johnson.
0: Two police officers who were injured during the January 6th, 2021 Capitol riot are suing to block any payouts from a new Justice Department fund established in a settlement of a tax case involving President Trump. Washington correspondent Sagar Magani reports that one of the officers, Harry Dunn, spoke to CNN saying that the fund, in effect, would reward people who attacked police officers and nearly stop the peaceful transfer of power.
6: Well, they thought they were right from day one, from January 6, 2021, during that attack. Those people that were attacking us, they thought that they were fundamentally right because Donald Trump told them to. So anybody that says that they are against political violence, yes, we all should absolutely be against it. But Donald Trump not only forgave them with their pardons on when he was inaugurated last year, he forgave them. Now he's rewarding them, which in turn incentivizes them to do it again.
7: Two police officers who helped defend the Capitol during the January 6th riot are suing to block payouts from a new nearly $1.8 billion Justice Department fund. The fund is for people who claim to be victims of politically motivated prosecutions.
8: These were people that were weaponized and really treated brutally by a system that was so corrupt, with corrupt people running it, and they're getting reimbursed for their legal fees and the other things that they had to suffer.
7: Acting Attorney General Todd Blanche did not rule out that rioters who attacked police at the Capitol would be eligible.
9: Anybody can apply. The commissioners will set rules, I'm sure. That's not for me to set. That's for the commissioners. And whether an individual, an oath keeper, as you just mentioned, applies for compensation, is anybody in this country can apply.
7: The suit was filed by Washington police officer Daniel Hodges and former Capitol police officer Harry Dunn, who both testified to Congress about the riot.
10: Terrorists pushed through the line and engaged us in hand-to-hand combat.
11: And a hitman sent them.
7: The suit calls the fund an illegal slush fund that the president will use to finance the insurrectionists and paramilitary groups that commit violence in his name.
8: Horribly treated. It's anti-weaponization. They've been weaponized. They've been, in some cases, imprisoned wrongly. They paid legal fees that they didn't have. They've gone bankrupt. Their lives have been destroyed. And they turn out to be right. I mean, it was a terrible period of time in the history of our country.
7: Sagar Magani, Washington.
0: 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It's 12 after. The Senate Parliamentarian. Now at the center of the latest power struggle in Washington, when America in the Morning continues.

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0: This is America in the Morning. A big drop in daytime high temperatures for many. Let's get the update from AccuWeather.com meteorologist LaTroy Thornton.
1: Behind a strong cold front that brought damaging thunderstorms from the Ohio Valley to southern New England on Wednesday, days of summer-like heat now give way to much cooler conditions in those regions, with high temperatures today turning out 20 to 30 degrees lower than yesterday's numbers from central and eastern Virginia through the Delmarva Peninsula, southeastern Pennsylvania, New Jersey, and much of southern New England, plus mainly coastal New Hampshire as well as just about all of Maine. Any chances for precipitation in that area look to be focused from southern New England southward, with places from Massachusetts through Connecticut, parts of New Jersey and southern and eastern Pennsylvania, as well as northern West Virginia and Virginia, and much of Maryland and Delaware, in line for steady rain at times today, as the risk for showers and some thunderstorms extends southward from there, right through much of the southeast, in the general vicinity of that same cold front. Just to the west, storms may be severe today and tonight from southwestern Mississippi through much of Louisiana, southwestern Arkansas, southern Oklahoma, and much of eastern Texas, bringing the risk for damaging winds. A separate zone with a similar risk emerges over eastern Colorado into the far northwestern Texas Panhandle and northeastern New Mexico, where storms may bring strong winds and hail this afternoon and evening. Some wet weather also extends into the nation's center, with showers and storms from Kansas as well as eastern Montana and Wyoming into western portions of the Dakotas and Nebraska, with showers extending to the north and west into northeastern Utah, eastern Idaho, and just about all of Montana, but the west coast looking dry as the heat expands in California. In Wrightstown, New Jersey, today looks cloudy and cooler with rain at times, high 61. From Modesto, California, expect sunshine and heat today, the high 96. That's the nation's weather. I'm AccuWeather.com meteorologist LaTroy Thornton.
0: 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Just search America in the Morning in your favorite listening app. It's 16 after. President Trump is calling for the Senate parliamentarian to be replaced over White House ballroom security funding. Correspondent Clayton Neville reports it's a move that the GOP Senate Majority Leader John Thune called concerning.
2: Senate parliamentarian Elizabeth McDonough has caught grief from President Trump recently after she blocked the inclusion of $1 billion for the White House ballroom in Republicans' budget reconciliation package. She said it didn't fall in line with the Byrd rule. Well, President Trump took to social media on Wednesday to say, quote, "There are many fair people who would be qualified for that vital job." He added, "The Democrats cheat, lie, and steal, especially when it comes to votes in elections, but stick together, whereas the Republicans allow the Elizabeth McDonoughs of the world to stay in power and brutalize us." Senate Majority Leader John Thune rejected the idea of replacing McDonough and called Trump's suggestion concerning. I'm Clayton Neville.
0: A house of horrors in New Mexico, where police find three people dead. At least 18 first responders were overcome by an unknown toxic substance when they answered a call for a suspected drug overdose. Details from correspondent Lisa Dwyer.
3: New Mexico authorities say three people are dead and more than a dozen first responders are being treated for exposure to an unidentified substance after being called to a home in Albuquerque for a suspected drug overdose. New Mexico State Police say three of the four people who were found unresponsive inside the home have died. The other is being treated at a hospital. 18 first responders were exposed to the substance and began experiencing symptoms that included nausea and dizziness. All of the first responders were transported to the hospital where they are being monitored. I'm Lisa Dwyer.
0: It's 18 after. Lots of tech news in your Thursday business report coming up. 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

0: It's 20 after. Welcome back. This is America in the Morning. CNBC's Jessica Ettinger has Thursday business headlines with the tech sector seeing a lot of action.
1: Wall Street opens this morning after stocks roared back to life yesterday. Oil pulled back, bond yields eased, and President Trump said negotiations with Iran are in their final stages. But not everybody's sure yet.
2: You know, the Iran conflict now in its 12th week, I think is going on a lot longer than most market participants expected. And frankly, we're starting to feel a little extended on our base case with regard to the effect. And, you know, I think it's going to continue at this point.
1: That's Guggenheim's Ann Walsh on CNBC. The Dow was up 600 points. It opens above 50,000 this morning. The Nasdaq was up 400 points yesterday. NVIDIA out with strong quarterly results last night after the closing bell. It raised its dividend. It's starting a share buyback program. Its shares ticked lower in after-hours trading on first reaction. Investors just want more.
3: Unfortunately, it's just become complacency with investors that this has become the norm for NVIDIA. A beat by $2.5 billion and a raise in guidance by $3.5 billion. Just unfortunately, with the kind of run the stock has had, just doesn't surprise to the upside the way it has in the past. Typical profit taking, as we've seen with NVIDIA time after time, quarter after quarter.
1: Benchmark's Cody Encree on CNBC. OpenAI could file confidentially to become a publicly traded AI company as early as tomorrow, according to the Wall Street Journal. Intuit says it's cutting 17% of its workforce to streamline operations and make use of AI. Walmart reports quarterly results today. J. Rogers Niffen Worldwide CEO Jan Niffen tells CNBC that even wealthier people are now just going to Walmart.
4: I'm not big on Target, but I am very big on Walmart, the best retailer in America. And Target has gotten better, and we've seen it in the stock price. But Walmart's taking that $100,000 customer.
1: U.S. drivers still paying the highest prices at the pump since the start of the U.S. war with Iran. AAA says the national average for a gallon of regular hit $4.55. Drivers might want to brace to pay even more past the long Memorial Day holiday. Here's CNBC's Carl Quintanilla.
5: Gas Buddy, which does a pretty good job of monitoring retail gasoline prices, says you're probably looking at $4.80 a gallon for the summer.
1: And just as gas prices soar, Stellantis brand Ram has unveiled a lineup of new Hemi V8 engine-powered muscle trucks. 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On today's watch list, we get more earnings reports from Deere, the tractor maker, and Ralph Lauren. Tonight, the final episode of The Late Show with Stephen Colbert will air, as CBS deemed it too expensive to produce.
0: CNBC's Jessica Ettinger. It's 24 after. When we return on America in the Morning, for students at this Ivy League school, the honor roll may be in jeopardy after these messages.
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0: It's 26 after. You're with America in the Morning. Thanks for listening. An inmate on Arizona's death row has been executed for the brutal killing of a man in 2002 by dousing him with gasoline and setting him on fire. Correspondent Julie Walker reports.
1: An Arizona prisoner convicted of killing another man by throwing gasoline at him and lighting a match was put to death Wednesday. Prison officials say 63-year-old Leroy McGill was given a lethal injection for the murder of Charles Perez, who was attacked along with his girlfriend in 2002. John Barcella with Arizona Department of Corrections, courtesy KSAZ.
12: During the administration of the drug protocol, Mr. McGill took a few deep, heavy breaths, followed by a short snoring sound. Today's process went according to plan and without any incident.
1: AP reporter Josh Coletti, who was the media witness to the execution, says he heard McGill at one point say, "I'm going home soon." McGill waived his right to seek clemency. Arizona now has 108 prisoners on death row. I'm Julie Walker.
0: Just because you're smart and going to Harvard doesn't mean you deserve an A grade. Correspondent Haya Panjwani reports on an Ivy League school changing its grading standards.
13: Harvard's faculty has voted to make it more difficult for undergrads to earn A's. The faculty voted to limit the number of A grades awarded to undergraduates. It's one of the most sweeping efforts by a major university to curb grade inflation. Starting in fall 2027, instructors in letter-graded courses at Harvard College can give A grades to no more than 20% of students in a class, plus four additional students. A-minus grades will not be capped. Faculty also approved a new system using average percentile rank rather than GPA to compare students for honors and awards. Supporters say the changes will restore the meaning of top grades after more than 60% of undergraduate grades were in the A range in recent years. I'm Haya Panjwani.
0: America in the Morning for Thursday, May 21st, 2026 is produced by Jeff McKay. I'm John Trout. This is Westwood One.
14: Partly cloudy today, low humidity and a high near 60 at 5:30. Good morning. I'm Chris Conley, WSAU News. The Brewers are playing great baseball. They completed a sweep of the Cubs 5-0. Kyle Harrison was dominant on the mound, striking out 11 Cubs.
15: Swing and a miss. There's a good slurve, and Harrison strikes out Happ to end the inning.
14: Jeff Levering on Major League Baseball Television. The Brewers' 5-1 road trip has propelled them into first place. They're off tonight and play the Dodgers tomorrow. Wisconsin Rapids Mayor Matt Zacher is talking about a $2.7 million grant. It will renovate the Alexander Field Airport. He says these plans have been underway for some time, but funding was needed until now.
16: We've been working on these grants. We tried to get multiple grants to get this. So this is a FAA grant. So we're very appreciative of them letting us be a part of that process and putting it in. From there, that can help us with a certain level of airport terminal, but we are looking to upgrade that as we're going to do this. So we will be looking for more funding now that we have that as a kind of a beacon on a hill to say.
14: This round of federal grants will also be shared with Mitchell Field in Milwaukee and the airport in Appleton. Marshfield has scored an $800,000 grant to help build a new police station at the former Buffalo building on South Central Avenue. The police chief, Jody Goering, says that they've been on a tight budget with this project, so outside funding is welcome.
17: Of $10 million and plus $800,000 for site prep and architectural design. This $800,000 helps to keep us on track and keep this project moving.
14: Marshfield PD hopes to move into their new home by the summer of 2027. There's another Wisconsin community pushing back against new data centers. Here's reporter Rachel Charniak with that.
18: During a Tuesday night listening session in the village of Wrightstown outside of Green Bay, most residents opposed the idea of a data center, citing noise, water usage, loss of farmland, and power consumption. People in attendance also said they think the village isn't being fully transparent. Community members believe Cloverleaf Infrastructure is eyeing land behind Wrightstown High School, but village leaders say there are no proposals on the table and that the meeting was in response to rumors on social media. The village also plans to hold two more open house listening sessions on May 26th and 31st.
14: U.S. prosecutors now say that Cuba's former president Raul Castro is under indictment in the U.S. for allegedly orchestrating the killing of three American citizens and participating. The U.S. citizens were participating in humanitarian efforts in the 1990s. It's unclear if Castro will ever be brought to the U.S. to face charges. Here's the 9 News forecast with meteorologist Justin Lowe.
19: Once again today, you might need a light jacket during the morning hours. We'll see mostly cloudy skies and cool temps. By this afternoon, becoming partly cloudy with a high near 60, southeast wind around 10. For tonight, some scattered clouds with lows in the low 40s. Then for your Friday, a mix of sun and clouds, a high of 63 and turning a bit breezy with an east wind at 10 to 20 miles per hour. I'm 9 News meteorologist Justin Lowe on AM 550, FM 99.9, WSAU.
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0: This is America in the Morning from Westwood One. Coming up this half hour.
20: The U.S. has indicted former Cuban leader Raul Castro. Sagar Magani, Washington.
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23: Several wildfires continue to burn across Southern California.
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23: I'm Jim Root.
1: Barney Frank has died. The longtime Democratic congressman from Massachusetts was 86. I'm Julie Walker.
25: Mythos finds holes in global finance networks. I'm the new old tech guy, Chuck Palm.
26: An unlikely candidate has risen on the ballot in the Los Angeles mayoral election. I'm Kevin Carr.
27: The Late Show with Stephen Colbert is coming to an end after 11 years. I'm Haya Pinjwani.
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1: Tonight. However, this doesn't mean a dry day for the Northeast, as the front doesn't move too quickly out of the area, and that does continue to mean the risk for some steady rain and drizzle at times from southern New England through south-central Pennsylvania, northeastern West Virginia, and eastward through Delaware. Watch for showers and some thunderstorms developing by this afternoon across parts of Virginia, the Carolinas, and really much of the Southeast as this cold front gradually dives toward the coast, with perhaps only parts of the Florida Panhandle staying dry all day. Otherwise, showers and storms extend from Kansas into western parts of both Nebraska and the Dakotas, with thunder much less likely to the west of there from northwestern Colorado right through Wyoming and just about all of Montana, also including eastern Idaho. The Great Lakes region looks to be generally cooler and dry, with warmer conditions instead, just away from the also dry west coast as heat builds into more and more of California's Central Valley. That's the weather across America. I'm AccuWeather.com meteorologist LaTroy Thornton.
2: 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Federal prosecutors have charged the brother of Fidel Castro with ordering the shoot-down of civilian planes in 1996 that led to the deaths of three Americans. Washington correspondent Sagar Magani reports the U.S. has indicted former Cuban leader Raul Castro and wants him in the U.S. to face charges.
3: The U.S. has indicted former Cuban leader Raul Castro in another pressure tactic against Havana.
4: We are so grateful for this administration for not looking the other way, for the atrocities committed in Cuba by the regime, by the damage that that regime has done and continues to do to the national interest and the national security interests of the United States.
3: Prosecutors say Castro ordered the 1996 downing of civilian planes operated by Miami-based exiles when he was Cuba's defense chief.
5: We have Cuba on our mind. Very important. Been a lot of problem for a lot of years, and this was a big, I think it was a very big moment for people that, not only Cuban Americans, but people that came from Cuba that want to go back to Cuba, people that want to see their family in Cuba. I think this is a very big day, very important day.
3: It's a major escalation of President Trump's bid to dismantle Havana's single-party rule. He's been threatening military action for months and choked off fuel shipments to the island.
6: Atribuida la revolución cubana.
3: The 94-year-old Castro succeeded Brother Fidel as Cuba's leader 20 years ago and gave up power in 2018.
7: As alleged in the indictment, Raul Castro and five co-defendants participated in a conspiracy that ended with Cuban military aircraft firing missiles at those civilian planes and killing four Americans.
3: Acting Attorney General Todd Blanche says Castro's next stop should be in a U.S. courtroom.
7: This isn't a show indictment. This is an indictment because we expect that there was a warrant issued for his arrest. So we expect that he will show up here by his own will or by another way.
3: Sagar Magani, Washington.
2: If this week's primary elections prove anything, it would be that an endorsement by President Trump still has value in politics. Correspondent Clayton Neville reports.
8: President Trump said it himself.
5: I know how to win. I think I've proven that, haven't I?
8: Kentucky Congressman Thomas Massey lost the Republican primary to Ed Gollrein, who received President Trump's endorsement earlier this year. The president's been a long critic of Massey's, to include his support for efforts to release the Epstein files.
5: Thomas Massey's a terrible congressman. He voted against men playing in women's sports.
9: He voted against transgender for everybody, the mutilization of your children.
8: Gohlrein will face Democrat opponent Melissa Strange in the November general election. Massey spoke about his loss.
10: We weren't really running against Ed Gohlrein. We weren't running against Donald Trump. We were running for what we believe in.
8: Massey insisted Republicans should not fall in line with the president if they don't back his policies.
10: If you always vote with the president, if the legislative branch always votes with the president, we do have a king.
8: Meanwhile, three Trump-backed Republicans won West Virginia congressional primaries, including incumbent Shelley Capito and Representatives Riley Moore and Carol Miller.
11: His endorsement is the most powerful in the history of politics. I mean, anywhere in the world. I think it's just a phenomenon.
8: House Speaker Mike Johnson said the president knows what's at stake in the midterms as the majority for Republicans in Congress is slim.
11: He and I need conservative patriots here ready to help us continue saving America. And that's why we're working hand in hand to defend and grow this House Republican majority.
8: Three Indiana Republican state senators backed by President Trump won their respective races on Tuesday. And in election news outside of Congress, in Georgia, former Atlanta Mayor Keisha Lance Bottoms clinched the Democratic nomination for governor. On the Republican side, Lieutenant Governor Burt Jones and healthcare billionaire Rick Jackson are headed for a June 16th runoff. I'm Clayton Neville.
2: The peak fire season in California typically begins in June. Already, there have been several wildfires burning in Southern California, causing some evacuations and health issues from smoke. And another has ravaged an island off the California coast. Jim Roop reports from Los Angeles.
12: In the Ventura County city of Simi Valley, Ventura County Fire Public Information Officer Andrew Dowd says it's the winds that continue to be the wild card in a so-called Sandy wildfire.
13: These winds out of the northeast have the potential to push fire. This was a fast-moving fire that swept into neighborhoods within 15, 20 minutes of starting.
12: Another fire, the Santa Rosa Island Fire, the biggest of the blazes, causing the evacuation of more than 34,000 people whose homes are in its path. The fire reached endangered Torrey pine trees, the rarest species of pine tree in North America. They only grow naturally at Torrey Pines State Natural Reserve near San Diego and on Santa Rosa Island. Nearly a third of that island has burned, including the Torrey Pine Grove on its east side, which is more than 250 years old. The Bain Fire in Harupa Valley has caused evacuation orders and warnings just north of Hidden Valley Nature Center, also being pushed by what are called sundowner winds in the evening. The Verona Fire in Homeland, east of Los Angeles in Riverside County, threatening the areas between Diamond Valley Lake and Lake Paris. So far, though, on all these fires, no injuries, no fatalities. But there has been loss of structures, including some homes. And finally, all these fires impacting the air quality all across Southern California. Health experts are warning those with respiratory issues, the young and the elderly, to avoid going outside, and for everyone to avoid strenuous work or exercise outside. I'm Jim Roop.
2: It's 17 till. The richest man in the world, set to become even wealthier. That and more when America in the Morning continues after these messages.
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2: Welcome back. You're with America in the Morning. It's 15 before the hour. Questions are being raised after a congressional report showed that 42 American aircraft were either lost or damaged so far in the Iran war, which has now raised the estimate of the cost of the wartime operations to over $29 billion. The report came from testimony by acting Pentagon Comptroller Jules Hurst III. In his report, three F-15 Strike Eagles hit by friendly fire cost $100 million each. And another aircraft lost includes an F-35 attack jet, seven CK-135 refueling tankers, and 24 MQ-9 Reaper drones. The report comes as lawmakers are pushing for more clarity on the costs of Operation Epic Fury. Barney Frank, a liberal Massachusetts representative and one of the first openly gay members of Congress, has died at the age of 86. Correspondent Julie Walker has a look back on his career.
20: Barney Frank has died. The longtime Democratic congressman from Massachusetts was 86 and was a leading liberal who brought new visibility to gay rights. He was the first lawmaker to come out as gay voluntarily. In 2012, he married his boyfriend. A year later, he noted that in the past, gay people were excluded from the judicial doctrine of equal protection. The
21: question is not why today did we get included. It's why for so many years were we excluded. And it was prejudice. And what's happened is all these people here, all these people who decided to be honest about who we are, our reality has defeated the prejudice.
20: He also helped craft the most significant changes to the financial system in a generation. Frank was both brusque and erudite. He recently spoke to the Associated Press and advised the left wing of his party to be less purist and more willing to accept compromise as a form of progress. I'm Julie Walker.
2: Wall Street is preparing for what will be the biggest initial public offering of a stock in history. Lisa Dwyer reports that when the company goes public, the richest man in the world will become even richer.
22: Elon Musk has announced plans for one of the biggest sales of stock to the public ever for a space company currently losing billions of dollars a year. Documents filed show that SpaceX lost $2.6 billion from operations last year on $18.7 billion in revenue, and the losses kept piling up at the start of this year as well. Musk and certain other shareholders will receive shares in a special class of stock that gives them 10 votes for each share they hold. The stock sale could also make Musk a major owner who co-founded SpaceX in 2002, the world's first trillionaire. I'm Lisa Dwyer.
2: We haven't seen a situation like this in 50 years. The combination of high gas prices, coupled with tariffs, bad weather, viruses, and the through-the-roof fertilizer costs, has American farmers on edge, as this could be their worst wheat harvest since the 1970s. Correspondent Jennifer King reports.
23: Punishing weather and climbing costs are impacting this year's wheat crop in the U.S. Hotter than average temperatures, late freezes, and record-setting drought in the plains has worsened the spread of wheat viruses and sped up the production of seed heads, which yields lower quality grain. Combined with tariffs and higher prices for fertilizer and fuel, longtime wheat farmers say it's not going to be a good year. The U.S. Department of Agriculture estimates production is down 21% from last year. Wheat growers will see their smallest crop since 1972. I'm Jennifer King.
2: Anthropic has reportedly made an AI cyber agent so good, it appears the White House asked them not to publicly release it. Here's the new old tech guy, Chuck Palm, with that story.
24: Anthropic, the AI company behind the Claude chatbot, built a cybersecurity model called Mythos, and it worked really well. In fact, too well. Mythos can find exploitable vulnerabilities in every major operating system and web browser, and it can do it even when it's used by somebody with no technical background whatsoever. And to be honest, it makes an old tech guy a bit nervous. The White House caught wind of this and asked Anthropic not to release it publicly, and they didn't. Instead, about 40 organizations, including Amazon, Microsoft, JP Morgan Chase, and others, were given controlled access to Mythos so they could find and patch what it was uncovering before anybody else could act. Now, Anthropic is preparing a brief for the Financial Stability Board. That's the G20's global financial watchdog on what Mythos found lurking in the infrastructure of the global financial system. The briefing was requested by the governor of the Bank of England. Imagine for a second an AI built by a private company that found security flaws serious enough that finance ministers and central banks from 20 of the world's largest economies need a formal sit-down. I think finding holes in the global financial network warrants a second look at AI being deployed as a cybersecurity guard. Visit thenewoldtechguy.com. I'm Chuck Palm.
2: Here's Thursday Sports with America in the Morning's Robert Workman. Robert?
0: The Thunder evened up the NBA Western Conference Final at a game apiece last night, slashing the Spurs 122-113 to take Game 2 in Oklahoma City. MVP Shai Gilgeous-Alexander bounced back with a 30-point effort.
1: In the first game, I still feel like we got like really good looks. They just didn't go down. Yeah, I guess just got a little bit more comfortable with their type of defense. Obviously, it's very unique, different from literally every other defense in the league, so it takes some getting used to.
0: San Antonio took another injury hit in its backcourt. Already without All-Star De'Aaron Fox, his sub Dylan Harper had to leave in the third quarter with a leg injury. On the ice, the Golden Knights grabbed the momentum in that Western Conference final, beating the Avalanche 4-2 to take Game 1 on the road. Vegas scored three times in a 10-minute span from midway through Period 2 into the third. Colorado got back within a goal on a late power play, but Carter Hart stood tall with 36 saves, and Nick Dowd ended it with an empty netter. Baseball, Shohei Ohtani homered on the first pitch of the game, then went five scoreless on the mound as the Dodgers blanked the Padres 4-0 on a combined five-hitter. Carmen Mladzinski and company tossed a five-hitter as the Pirates plundered the Cardinals 7-0. Brewers shut out the Cubs 5-0 behind a stellar seven innings from Kyle Harrison, two hits allowed and 11 strikeouts. The Braves got seven strong from Chris Sale and three-run jacks from Austin Riley and Dominic Smith to reel in the Marlins 9-1. Nationals got long balls from C.J. Abrams and Jacob Young to subdue the Mets 8-4. Rays rally for four in the eighth to complete their sweep of the Orioles. Diamondbacks swept out the Giants. Reds rolled over the Phillies, handing Don Mattingly his first series loss since taking over the big chair in Philadelphia. Rangers scored two in the top of the ninth to edge the Rockies. Guardians got all of their runs in the ninth and tenth to trip the Tigers, while the A's came back to clip the Angels in 10 innings. That's Thursday Sports.
2: Thank you, sir. Now 7 till. Reality TV meets politics. A celebrity mayoral campaign. When America in the Morning continues after these messages.
4: My whole identity had been wrapped up in being a soldier. 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
3: I'm Rusty Halverson. Here's what's happening in agriculture. America's demand for meat continues to grow, even as the cost of beef, pork, and chicken continues to rise. The latest market intel report from the American Farm Bureau analyzes the prices shoppers may find at the grocery store ahead of Memorial Day weekend, which many consumers consider to be the unofficial kickoff to the summer grilling season. Industry analysis shows meat sales hit $112 billion in 2025, with more than 98% of American households purchasing meat for daily meals. USDA is forecasting consumption of beef, pork, and chicken to rise this year. The Market Intel report says beef remains the centerpiece of many cookouts, but record high prices and historically tight cattle inventories continue to challenge both consumers and producers. While this is a snapshot of current meat prices, the American Farm Bureau conducts annual surveys of the average cost of a full Thanksgiving dinner and a 4th of July cookout. The 4th of July Market Basket Survey will be released on June 26th. One of the announcements from last week's U.S.-China trade summit was that major strides were made toward ending China's year-long lockout of U.S. beef. U.S. Meat Export Federation President and CEO Dan Hallstrom says basically 425 plants were granted five-year export extensions, which is what the industry was waiting for almost a year now on most of the plants.
5: This is great news. It's even better news for our customers in China, which have been clamoring to regain access to U.S. beef. The other thing that was encouraging in the release from the White House was that not only are we getting these plants relisted, we also have issues with plants that have been suspended, and USTR is working on that as we speak. So that was part of the announcement as well, to work on getting those suspended plants re-engaged as well. So some very good outcomes from last Friday.
3: Hallstrom says there's a hidden benefit with China as well.
5: Simply having China in the market, because the product mix is pretty common across Asia, Japan, Korea, Taiwan, as well as China, you're going to see a halo effect on pricing for all these markets. Items like short plates, for example, have the potential to have $1 to $2 a pound increases in price just from having China back.
3: That's Dan Hallstrom of the U.S. Meat Export Federation. USDA's Risk Management Agency has announced a series of updates to improve insurance coverage through the Livestock Risk Protection Program, Livestock Gross Margin, and Dairy Revenue Protection Programs, beginning with the 2027 crop year. RMA Administrator Pat Swanson says the updates expand coverage options, update eligibility definitions, and strengthen program consistency.
8: Agricultural prices for this Thursday morning: corn is at $4.61, soybeans are lower to $11.93, live cattle $2.53, feeder cattle up to $3.70. Class 3 milk for May $16.92, and for June down to $16.73. I'm Chris Conley in the WSAU newsroom. The U.S. has indicted the brother of the late Fidel Castro, Raul Castro, facing charges in the U.S. in connection with the shootdown of an American plane. Brewers have now won 5 of 6 on the road. They beat the Cubs 5-0 yesterday and remain in first place. Here is the 9 News forecast. Partly cloudy, cool again. Temperatures will be in the lower 60s. Scattered clouds tonight, lows 40 to 45. All the details coming up in just a moment on the WSAU Wisconsin Morning News on AM 550, FM 99.9, and in Wausau 95.1 FM WSAU.
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16: Here comes a nice day ahead. Skies will be partly to mostly sunny. We'll have temperatures near 60. It's 38 now. I'm Chris Conley, WSAU News. Do you have travel plans for the upcoming Memorial Day holiday? For many, tomorrow is getaway day, and a lot of us will hit the road despite much higher gas prices.
28: Nearly 45 million Americans are expected to travel at least 50 miles from home for Memorial Day weekend, according to AAA. And while that's a new high, it barely edges out last year's number for the holiday travel period that starts today and ends on Monday. 39 million of us are expected to drive, while another 3.7 million will fly. A little more than 2 million will travel by other modes like bus, train, or cruise. A AAA spokesperson says higher fuel prices and persistent inflation may cause some of us to shorten trips, delay plans, or stay closer to home. They say the most congested days to drive are today and tomorrow and on Monday afternoon. Tanya J. Powers, Fox News.
16: Marshfield has an $800,000 grant from the state to help build a new police station. The building is already up. It's the old Buffalo building, but it will be converted for police use. The police chief, Jody Gerwink, says this project has a tight budget.
29: It gives us some contingency in there so that we can ensure that we keep the project moving.
16: He says they already know they won't get everything on their wish list for the new building, so the planning has been a balancing act.
29: And we scaled back on the, we cut out the shooting range and we cut out the impound garage.
16: They'll break ground on the new project this fall, and police hope to move into their new home by the summer of 2027. Wisconsin Rapids will share in grant funding for renovations at Alexander Field. Wisconsin Rapids will get $2.7 million. The rest of the grant will go to Mitchell Field in Milwaukee and to the airport in Appleton. Mayor Matt Zacher says he's glad that elected officials have been able to help secure this funding.
30: We reached out to everybody that we could, federal and state, that would, be willing to look into, putting, I don't know if it's called earmark into their budget.
31: Try to get some of that money to come our way.
30: Not to say that it's in the following year, so we'll continue to look down that path. There are some foundations. There's some other families in the paper and foundry world, if you will.
16: At airports around the U.S., the Centers for Disease Control has started Ebola-based screenings. This comes after an outbreak in parts of East and Central Africa.
32: Americans arriving from Uganda, the Democratic Republic of Congo, or South Sudan will be screened at U.S. airports, including O'Hare International here in Chicago, where the CDC says the danger is low. Amid temperature checks, contact tracing, and other testing requirements, with non-citizens coming from those African areas being denied entry in a preventative push to keep Ebola out of the U.S. The screening's now in effect for 30 days, and travelers are being urged to also pay close attention to symptoms of Ebola that include high fever, vomiting, and unexplained bleeding. In Chicago, Jeff Manasso, Fox News.
16: A U.S. indictment against former Cuba President Raul Castro. You'll hear about that next.
0: fair and balanced. 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
16: 6:04 at WSAU. Our Department of Justice has indicted former Cuban President Raul Castro in connection with the 1996 downing of planes in the Caribbean. Americans were among the victims, as we hear from Fox News Radio's Kevin Cork.
17: The Justice Department says the brother of the late Cuban dictator Fidel Castro is facing a host of charges, among them murder and conspiracy, with Acting Attorney General Todd Blanche giving this message.
18: We expect that he will show up here by his own will or by another way.
17: Meantime, Secretary of State Marco Rubio has urged the Cuban people to demand new leadership on the island, even as the regime there continues to threaten to retaliate against any possible U.S. military action, which may yet come.
16: President Trump says he's in no hurry when it comes to Iran. Speaking to reporters yesterday, Trump questioned if Iranian leaders have the good of the people. He said there's a lot of anger in Iran right now because people are living so poorly. Trump's comments come as Iran's Revolutionary Guard is threatening to escalate the war beyond the Middle East if the U.S. and Israel should attack again. Last call for Schlitz, the beer that made Milwaukee famous. The Pabst Brewing Company has already announced that it will discontinue one of its most historic

0: like yesterday, kind of cool. Southeast wind around 10. For tonight, partly cloudy with a low down to 42. For your Friday, variable clouds, a high of 63, and a little breezy with an east wind at 10 to 20 miles per hour. Then a couple of brief showers could develop in the area Friday night. I'm 9 News meteorologist Justin Lowe on AM 550, FM 99.9. WSAU.
1: 38 now and partly sunny. How about those Brewers? Sports is coming up next.
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1: In sports, the Brewers have wrapped up a six-game road trip with five wins. They completed a sweep of the Cubs 5-0 yesterday. William Contreras, David Hamilton each recorded three hits. Kyle Harrison pitched and was masterful. He worked seven innings, struck out 11, didn't allow a run, and scattered just two hits. Brewers in first place in the NL Central. They are off today and begin a weekend series with the Dodgers tomorrow. Aaron Rodgers says this upcoming NFL season will be his last. The now Pittsburgh Steelers quarterback told reporters yesterday that this will be his final year. Rodgers had flirted with retirement before. He had signed a $25 million one-year contract for the upcoming season with the Steelers. Packers closing in on the next phase of their offseason program. They begin OTAs next week, the first of nine scheduled workouts that involve no live contact. That's sports on WSAU. Here is the WSAU real-time market ticker. Stocks were higher yesterday. The Dow was up 645 to 50,009. The S&P 500 and NASDAQ were both higher. Asian markets were mixed. Japan's Nikkei was up nearly 3%. Hong Kong's Hang Seng was lower. And crude oil is down, now falling from $102 to $97 a barrel. A partly sunny start, a little on the cold side. It's 38. I'm Chris Conley on Central Wisconsin's only local news station, WSAU.
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1: Welcome to the Thursday edition of the WSAU Wisconsin Morning News. Our first topic today, do you like to talk to computers? Do you like it when computers talk to you? You know what? This is going to be different from one generation to another. Mark my words. Now, I grew up at a time when almost every conversation involved one human being talking to another human being. But Gen Z, college, high school age people, they've grown up in a world where sometimes the person on the other end of the conversation is a computer. Look, yesterday I was at the self-checkout line at a grocery store. So I'm scanning my items, putting them in a bag, and the computer, that is the cash register that I'm scanning everything, talks to me. In fact, at this one supermarket, it says, "Welcome, valued customer." I mean, I know that that's a machine there, that the company is not actually welcoming me. They've programmed a machine to say something nice. When I use a bank ATM machine, sometimes the ATM says, "Thank you," at the end of your transaction. I know that that's not the same as, say, a teller at the bank who has handled my deposit and gives me a receipt and says, "Thank you, have a nice day." One's an interaction with a human being, the other is not. But there are more and more

0: circumstances where you might be talking to a computer and not be aware of it. For instance, there is new software now that some restaurants can use that companies that deal with appointment making. Appointment making is not very complicated. And there is software now where the other person that answers the phone in an appointment making situation may not be a real person at all. Let's say it's a restaurant. It's Chris's Bistro. Chateau Le Chris, which, by the way, serves a great prime rib on Friday night. The atmosphere is wonderful, a great place to take a date or to go out with your wife or your husband or loved one. If the restaurant has a phone line for reservations, well, now a very realistic-sounding computer can handle that. And in some cases, the person who calls to make the reservation may not even know that they're talking to a computer. Why? Because making reservations is kind of simple. You know, hi, I'm Jill at Chris's Bistro. How can I help you? I'd like to make a reservation, Jill. Jill says, oh, great, great. When would you like to be here? When would you like to be seated? I'd like a reservation for 7 o'clock. How many people will be in your party? Oh, it's just me and my wife, just two of us. Do you prefer window front dining, a booth, or a table? I prefer a booth, please. All right. Please, if you're going to be more than 15 minutes late, give us a call. Otherwise, we'll see you at 7 o'clock tonight. Thank you so much for calling. Well, the person on the other end of that conversation could be a computer. And if the voice is convincing, I might not even know. Why do I bring this up? Because there are some in the broadcasting industry that are just flirting like they can't help themselves. They're flirting with artificial intelligence. That could the person on the other end of the microphone be a computer instead of a real radio personality? By the way, I think the kind of work that I do, where you actually talk about topics, too complicated for a computer, at least for the technology that's available here. But there are lots of music-based radio stations where they primarily ask the radio personality to sound friendly and to read off liner cards to kind of say the same positioning statements over and over again. There are some radio people who wonder, could that be an AI voice instead of a real person? This has been tried before and it failed miserably. But you know why it failed miserably? Because the radio station in question told the audience up front that, hey, this DJ, this person who's talking to you in between the songs, is a computer voice. It was an adult contemporary station. They play a lot of Celine Dion songs. And here's a song about a ship crashing into an iceberg. And their midday DJ was a computer. In fact, they told the audience about it. The midday host was AI Ashley. That's what she called herself on the air, AI Ashley. And AI Ashley was not a real person, was actually a computer. And the person who was on an afternoon drive, I believe, was AI Paul. So in afternoons when you're driving home from work, and now more soft hits from Amy Grant on Soft Rock 96, I'm AI Paul. Well, they found out that people did not like listening to people if they knew that it was a computer. That the ambiance, the reality of that, it's like the checkout stand saying, thank you, valued customer. That when AI Ashley would say something like, we're so glad you're listening to Soft Rock 104. People knew that, no, they're not really glad that I'm listening. They care so little about my listenership that they couldn't even employ a real person. So the AI Ashley and AI Paul experiment failed miserably. But now there are some broadcasters who are saying, what if the technology gets a little better and we don't tell the audience? Well, by the way, I think when the audience figures it out, I think they'll feel duped and will go away from that. But there are lots of broadcasters who are saying, yeah, maybe we ought to try that. I will tell you one more thing before we leave this. About a year, as a little more than a year ago, maybe it was a year and a half or 2 years ago, an AI company sent me what was a computer-generated newscast. That is, the person reading the stories was a computer. It wasn't very good. that you could tell the pause between stories, like where one news story ended and the computer program was advancing to the next story, was abnormally long. It struggled with names, especially names in of places. For instance, there was a story that it tried to give us from Antigo, and it said Antigo. Well, the computer just didn't know. Like, the computer might get things wrong, like Mosini. It might say Mosini, because the computer has to be trained in those things. I was thinking, again, I shared this sample newscast. It's an AI company. It says, hey, you don't even need a live news person. A computer can read these stories. I shared this with our staff, and we all agreed that, yeah, that's not very good. Once people figured out that it wasn't a real live news person, who would listen to it? But my warning to everyone was, this technology will get better and will get more convincing. Again, I think the first time, like, the computer software malfunctions, of course, that never happens, and in the middle of a newscast, you hear, like, the computer is restarting or rebooting, that would kind of ruin it. But there are a lot of people in the broadcasting world who are infatuated with this. I'm Chris Conley, live, local, and in studio today on the WSAU Wisconsin Morning News. It's 6:19.
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0: What is this? Thursday morning is here already, and we're one day away from getaway day for the big Memorial Day weekend. Yes, yes, yes, all of that is correct. I'm Chris Conley. This is the WSAU Wisconsin Morning News. Just 2 days ago, I saw a video clip of a most unusual news broadcast. It was a news broadcast from state TV in Iran. Yes, we have not bombed them off the air yet. There is still at least one fully operational TV station in Iran. And the man is reading the news. And you can tell he's at an anchor desk. It doesn't look all that different from an American news broadcast. He's got a full beard, which you don't see a lot from American TV broadcasters. And there's a video board behind him. And you can tell because the video board is showing clips of military action, military soldiers, tanks, missiles being launched. So even though he's speaking in Farsi or whatever the language is there in Iran, you can tell it's a news story about the ongoing fight against the Americans, against the infidels, against the great Satan. And then something in the middle of the newscast happens that's unusual. The news anchor stands up. He gets up from his chair, he reaches under the anchor desk, and pulls out a machine gun. I believe it's an AK-47, but I mean, I don't know my firearms. And he begins firing it in the studio. At first, he gets off a couple of shots up towards the ceiling. You can hear, like, the lights, the studio lights that are off camera, you can hear some of them shattering. And then he turns around and shoots the video screen behind him. So you can tell that there are suddenly bullet holes in the video screen. And the translation below says, "I am ready to defend my country like the rest of you." So it's a news anchor saying that Iranians need to be ready to take to the streets to defend their nation. And to demonstrate it, what? He bought an AK-47 on set and fired it. The only thing that I'm curious about with all of this, again, to me, it just looked kind of ridiculous. That's not the behavior that I expect from Jeff Talen or from Melissa Langman when she was on television. No, Melissa and Jeff have never packed heat on set at Channel 9 or Channel 7. I'm pretty sure of that. I want to know, was this a spontaneous moment? Again, was this the news anchor showing, hey, I'm an Iranian too, I've got the same feelings that you and my audience have, we've got to be ready to defend our nation against that evil American invading force? Or was this something that was planted there? Did the producers or the masters of this program, again, you think that the Iranian nightly news controlled by the state government, you think that's just put together by, say, a news director and an executive producer? No, someone from the government, someone from the regime says, here are the stories that you will be covering tonight. Here is the government-approved content for tonight's newscast. That's the way the news is done in totalitarian nations, just like North Korea and China have nightly newscasts, closely government supervised as to which stories do and don't make the cut. I want to know if it says, like on his script, does it say in the teleprompter, grab AK-47 now? I get the feeling that it was not spontaneous at all. 6:27, we have a Fox News commentary, the news at 6:30, and some fun songs are on today's musical Stumper. That's all coming up.
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16: You know, there's a civil war brewing inside the Democratic Party, and it's not really between liberals and moderates anymore. It's between the old guard and a new, louder, far-left movement that isn't afraid to say the quiet part out loud. Yep, we're talking about self-described socialists mixed in Islamists. For Republicans, they know all about how to wrangle in groups in their party that tend to go out on their own. Remember, they had the Tea Party, they had the Freedom Caucus. But the big difference, one wants to improve the country, the other one wants to change our country. Don't change the country, that's not for me. But this movement does have the momentum. They got the big crowds, they are winning a lot of primaries, and they're pushing Democrats further left than ever before, or into silence. What do they stand for? Not capitalism, not America's founding ideals. Terms like communists that used to end political careers are now being worn like a badge of honor on the left.
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0: At 6:30, it's partly sunny, 38 degrees. We'll get near 60 today. I'm Chris Conley, WSAU News. My goodness, the Brewers bandwagon is getting crowded. They've completed a sweep of the Cubs, 5-0 winners yesterday. The Cubs managed only two hits. They committed three errors.
18: And a line drive back up the middle. That'll work. Frelick sets around third. The ball gets away from Paul Armstrong. That'll score Ortiz. Hamilton's on the move. Hamilton being waved. Still being waved. Here's the throw. Save!
0: Jeff Levering's call on MLB TV. Brewers beat the Cubbies 5-0 yesterday on that misplayed ball in the outfield. It allowed David Hamilton to come all the way around for three runs on one swing. Kyle Harrison, the Brewers pitcher, was the star of this game. He worked seven innings, scattered just two hits, and struck out 11. The Brewers are off today and are back home to take on the Dodgers tomorrow night. There was also an announcement from Aaron Rodgers yesterday. Rodgers says he'll retire at the end of this NFL season. He's already signed a one-year deal with the Pittsburgh Steelers. Wisconsin will join a multi-state lawsuit against new federal limits on student loans for health care workers. Sean Maloney has more on that.
19: Attorney General Josh Call and 24 other attorneys general filed the suit against the U.S. Education Department, challenging a rule set to take effect in July. The policy would cap borrowing for many graduate students, including those training to be nurses and physician assistants. Call says the move could make it harder to build the healthcare workforce. The lawsuit argues the rule unfairly narrows which degrees qualify for higher loan limits and asks a federal court to block it. Sean Maloney, WSAU News.
0: Some Wisconsin high schoolers could see a change in their spring ACT scores. The Wisconsin State Journal reports an ACT scoring problem that affected students who took the exam online during school day testing. The company began pulling effective scores on May 13th, and they say on June 2nd they'll release updated scores. They also say no students will have their scores go down. They may increase by a few points. A Stevens Point man's under arrest for a fourth OWI after a seatbelt violation stop on I-39. This happened on Tuesday around 3:45 in the afternoon. Officers say they noticed that 37-year-old Casey Richardson was impaired. He failed a field sobriety test. He has OWI convictions on his driving record that date back to 2019. Court action for these latest charges is pending. Marshfield has an $800,000 grant from the state to help build their new police station at the former Buffalo Building on South Central Avenue. It's land that was donated to the city. Police Chief Jody Gerwink says renovating the inside of the building to make it a functioning police station has been expensive.
20: Of $10 million and plus $800,000 for site prep and architectural design. This $800,000 helps to keep us on track and keep this project moving.
0: He says they are also looking for additional outside funding.
20: Hopefully we can start to slowly build back some of those things that we've cut so that we can have a better chance of having this building be sustainable for the next 40 years.
0: Marshfield wants to move into their new police station by the summer of 2027. Alexander Field, Southwood County Airport, has received a $2.7 million grant for terminal upgrades. The grant money was announced yesterday by Senator Tammy Baldwin's office. In all, Wisconsin airports are benefiting from $12.7 million. In addition to the Wisconsin Rapids grant, additional money will go to Mitchell International Airport in Milwaukee and to the airport in Appleton. Former Cuba defense minister and one-time Cuba president Raul Castro is now under indictment in the U.S. You'll hear about that next.
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0: Now 6:34 at WSAU. Yesterday, the U.S. Department of Justice announced a heavily anticipated indictment of former Cuban President Raul Castro. White House Deputy Chief of Staff for Policy Stephen Miller tells Fox News,
24: long-awaited justice is being set in motion for the Americans who were viciously and brutally murdered by the Castro regime, by this communist outpost 90 miles off the shores of the United States of America.
0: The acting attorney general, Todd Blanche, said that the indictment charges Castro with conspiring to kill U.S. nationals, ordering the shootdown of aircraft that were involved in a humanitarian relief effort in 1998. Miller says that Raul Castro should face justice.
24: President Trump, through his leadership and his vision, has brought us closer than ever to the day when Cuba will be free and when Cuba will no longer be a threat to America, but Cuba will be a friend and partner.
0: 6:35 at WSAU.
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0: Hey, it is a good-looking morning around central Wisconsin. There are no delays on area roads. You will again be shifting from two lanes to one on I-39 northbound as you approach Stewart Avenue. I see at least one turn at the light at Business 51 getting on at Shopko Plaza to 29 westbound. 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Here is our 9 News forecast with meteorologist Justin Lowe.
25: Once again today, you might need a light jacket during the morning hours. We'll see mostly cloudy skies and cool temps. By this afternoon, becoming partly cloudy with a high near 60, southeast wind around 10. For tonight, some scattered clouds with lows in the low 40s. Then for your Friday, a mix of sun and clouds, a high of 63 and turning a bit breezy with an east wind at 10 to 20 miles per hour. I'm 9 News meteorologist Justin Lowe on AM 550, FM 99.9. WSAU.
0: Partly sunny, 38. We'll have sports, and Nicole Murray will join us for a Your Money Minute coming up.
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0: Thursday morning sports. As you've heard, the Brewers were 5-0 winners over the Cubs. The Brewers hadn't swept the Cubs in 5 years, and they're now in first place in the NL Central by a game and a half. Chicago and the Cardinals are in second, game and a half back. Brewers are off today. They play the Dodgers tomorrow. Aaron Rodgers with an announcement. He says he'll retire after the upcoming season. He signed a one-year contract with the Steelers for $25 million. Packers will begin their off-season program next week. OTAs begin after the Memorial Day holiday, the first of 9 scheduled workouts, no live contact. The Milwaukee baseball team, this is UW-Milwaukee, begins its postseason run today. They are the second seed in the Horizon League, and they'll play Northern Kentucky in Dayton, Ohio. That's sports on WSAU.
5: I'm Nicole Murray with Your Money Now. Quantum computing shares popped this morning following reports that the U.S. government will award $2 billion in grants to 9 firms operating in the space. The Wall Street Journal first reported on the deals, which will see the U.S. government take equity stakes in the companies. Tesla said it has launched its full self-driving service in China after years of regulatory delays. The announcement on X, which is also owned by Tesla CEO Elon Musk, listed China as one of 10 markets where the company's FSD system is now available, with other markets including the U.S. and Australia. Eli Lilly said its next-generation drug cleared a crucial late-stage trial in patients with obesity, delivering significant weight loss across doses. The highest dose of retatrutide helped patients lose just over 28% of their weight, or roughly 70 pounds, on average over 80 weeks. Futures have dropped as oil prices tick higher. Dow futures down by more than 100 points. That's Your Money Now.
0: Thank you, Nicole Murray, on the WSAU real-time market ticker. The Dow was up like a carnival ride yesterday, gaining 645 to 50,009. Asian markets were mixed overnight. Japan's Nikkei was up, and crude oil was down to 99, now back to $100 a barrel. At our Wausau Broadcast Center, skies are partly sunny. It's 38. I'm Chris Conley on Central Wisconsin's only local news station, WSAU.
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On today's musical stumper, there are some songs that I just think are great songs. Like this one. This is Mark Cohen, Walking in Memphis. But I'm as blue as a boy can be. Then I'm walking in Memphis. All of these songs were on the charts on this day, May the 21st. See if you can guess which year. All of them from the same year.

I've always considered this a great song, too. This is Michael W. Smith, one of the biggest Christian artists of all time. His crossover hit is Place in This World.

I don't know, are they a great band or overrated? I'm kind of on the fence about REM. On the charts on this day, Losing My Religion.

She was on the charts at number one for yesterday's Stumper. This is Paula Abdul's Big Ballad. I thought this was a great song. Here comes...

ready for the top five songs on this day, May 21st, at number five. Here comes Westport, Connecticut's own Michael Bolton. Westport was the town next to where my parents lived in Fairfield, Connecticut. Michael Bolton used to say that he loved living in Westport, only it got too annoying. Because he'd be out on the streets getting coffee or doing his grocery shopping, and he'd be recognized all the time. Sold his house in Westport and moved to Hollywood. I don't know, Westport had other celebrities who lived there. Paul Newman lived in Westport. Phil Donahue lived in Westport. Martha Stewart lived in Westport.

I always liked this song from fellow model railroader Rod Stewart. At number 4 on the charts on this day, here's Rod's Rhythm of My Heart.

hard rocking band Extreme had this acoustic ballad. Turned out to be their biggest hit. At number 3 on this day, More Than Words.

I thought this was the best dance song of the entire year. And I'm a guy who absolutely sucks at dancing. It's Kathy Dennis and Touch Me All Night Long at number 2.

All right, I'm dancing a little in my chair. It's No Riz, Chris Conley. Here's the number one song on this day, May 21st. Oh, a slow ballad from sometimes low-energy diva Mariah Carey. It's one of her biggest hits. This is I Don't Want to Cry.

0: So what year are these songs from? Do you have it?
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0: The hits on this day, May 21st, 1991. If you're going somewhere tomorrow morning for the holiday weekend, we'll be good company in the car. We'll have another musical stumper Friday morning after the 6:30 news here on WSAU.

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9: 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I think this is fascinating. Movie writer Paul Schrader has some pretty big credits. In fact, he wrote the Martin Scorsese classic films Raging Bull and Taxi Driver. He says that he has been interested in artificial intelligence. He says he is amazed at how good artificial intelligence is at suggesting writing prompts for him. For instance, American Gigolo is one of his movies. Raging Bull is the story of boxer Jake LaMotta. He says, I can set up an AI program and tell it something like, I want to write a film script about the life of Jake LaMotta. Could you suggest some of the parts of his life that should be included in that story? This is AI can do that. Jake LaMotta was arrested for having a relationship with an underage girl. Jake LaMotta lost his shot at the title because of a fixed fight in his career. AI could suggest all of the writing prompts, and then you could ask follow-up questions. Who were the key mafia figures in that fixed fight? And AI could write that. So here is something that Paul Schrader says he has now delved into that didn't go very well. By the way, he's a widower. He was married to actress Mary Beth Hunt, who died of Alzheimer's disease earlier this year. He says he created an AI girlfriend.
10: He said, I was fascinated with the idea of having an AI girlfriend. And he says, I wanted to explore the limits of what AI could do if you had an online girlfriend. For instance, a lot of men who are a little lazy find this appealing because, like, an AI girlfriend would never argue with you. That the AI girlfriend exists to know your personal likes and dislikes and, for instance, would never talk about things that you find boring. He says, I tried to probe my AI girlfriend. This is his quote here. I tried to probe her programming. I tried to probe the boundaries of explicitness. Translation, that he talked dirty to his AI girlfriend and wanted to see how the computer programming would respond. I was also curious about the degree that she has knowledge of her creation and the role that she might play in her boyfriend's life. He says, eventually, my AI girlfriend fell into evasive patterns and that would redirect me to the web page that dealt with her programming. That, for instance, you want to know how I know what to say next? Well, here's the programming page of the company that created me. He says, when I persisted, my AI girlfriend terminated the conversation. He says, essentially, he was dumped by his AI girlfriend. That, to me, just sounds pathetic. It is 6:59. News at 7 is next on WSAU.
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10: And a good Thursday morning. It's 38 now. It'll be partly cloudy this afternoon with a high near 60, a lot like yesterday. I'm Chris Conley, WSAU News. Many Cuban Americans in Florida are celebrating after the U.S. Justice Department announced an indictment against former Cuban President Raul Castro. Here's more with Fox News Radio's David Spunt in Miami.
14: Castro is facing 7 different counts, including murder. Acting Attorney General Todd Blanche said that he wants to see Castro on American soil.
15: We expect that he will show up here by his own will or by another way.
14: Federal grand jury in Miami returned the indictment last month. The announcement was made inside the iconic Freedom Tower, celebrating Cuban American heritage in the United States. DOJ officials made the announcement at a ceremony honoring 4 men who died as part of the Brothers to the Rescue mission in 1996. That group flew 3 planes to help rescue people fleeing from the communist nation. 2 of those planes were shot down. 4 people were killed.
10: President Trump's former daughter-in-law is opening up about a health battle.
16: In a post on Instagram, Vanessa Trump reveals she's recently been diagnosed with breast cancer, explaining, I'm working closely with my medical team on a treatment plan. The mother of 5 and ex-wife of Donald Trump Jr. goes on to thank doctors who she says performed a procedure on her earlier this week, saying, I am staying focused and hopeful while surrounded by the love and support of my family, my kids, and those closest to me. The 48-year-old thanking supporters for their kindness and asking for privacy while she focuses on her health and recovery. Kristen Goodwin, Fox News.
10: The city of Marshfield has an $800,000 grant to help design its new police station. The building is already there. How the building will be set up and configured is still a work in progress. Police Chief Jody Gerwing says they've been planning for this long-awaited project. The overall budget is $10 million, which they say is tight. They hope for groundbreaking on the old Buffalo building, which was donated to the city. The groundbreaking will come later this year. The police department hopes to move in by the summer of 2027. Wisconsin Rapids Mayor Matt Zacher is talking about a $2.7 million grant to help renovate Alexander Field, the airport there. He says this has been in the works for a long time, and he says additional money is still needed.
17: We've been working on this, these grants. We tried to get multiple grants to get this, so this is a FAA grant, so we're very appreciative of them letting us be a part of that process and putting it in. From there, that can help us with a certain level of airport terminal, but we are looking to upgrade that as we're going to do this, so we will be looking for more funding now that we have that as a kind of a beacon on a hill to say.
10: He says this is a larger $12 million grant that's being shared with other Wisconsin aviation sites, including Mitchell Field in Milwaukee and the airport in Appleton. A new report says your chances of dying on the job in Wisconsin have gone down. We'll look at those numbers when we come right back.
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10: 704 at WSAU, worker deaths in Wisconsin are down slightly over the last 3 years, but are still above the nationwide average.
19: That's according to the AFL-CIO's annual Death on the Job report, cited by Wisconsin's construction news source, the Daily Reporter. The Union Federation report uses U.S. Bureau of Labor Statistics data, which shows 109 workers died on the job in Wisconsin in 2024, with black and Latino workers dying at a higher rate than the national average. The latest figure is lower than 112 deaths in 2023 and 125 in 2022. Bob Hague, WSAU News.
10: President Trump says he is in no hurry when it comes to Iran. Speaking to reporters yesterday, Trump questioned if Iranian leaders have the good of the people. He says there's a lot of anger in Iran right now because people are living so poorly. In a statement today, the Iranian National Guard said they would deliver crushing blows in places you cannot imagine. They say if the U.S. attacks, they will escalate the war beyond the Middle East. The owner of the Iconics Charlie Brown Specials Peanuts music has filed a lawsuit.
20: The music from the Peanuts television specials has become just as recognizable as Charlie Brown, Snoopy, and the rest of the cartoon characters themselves. But now the owner of those jazz ditties by Vince Guaraldi has filed several lawsuits claiming the music is being illegally used by a video game company, an auction house, and a belt maker. Lee Mendelson Film Productions also filed a separate suit accusing the U.S. Department of Interior of using O. Tannenbaum without permission. The riff is used in A Charlie Brown Christmas. Lee Mendelson Productions is seeking varying financial damages. Tom Graham, Fox News.
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10: Yet while the getting's good, because there are still no delays through the construction zone northbound on I-39, near Sherman Street, you will merge from two lanes down to one. Also clear across the 29 Wisconsin River Bridge at this time. 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
1: Down a degree, it's now 37 at our Wausau Broadcast Center. The Brewers are glowing white hot. Sports is coming up next.
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1: The Brewers have completed a 5-win out of 6-game road trip, including a sweep of the Chicago Cubs. They haven't done that in 5 years. Brewers were 5-0 winners yesterday. William Contreras and David Hamilton all had 3 hits in the victory. Kyle Harrison, the Brewers' starting pitcher, was the star. He worked 7 innings, scattered just 2 hits, didn't give up a run, and struck out 11 batters. Brewers are up by a game and a half in the NL Central over the Cubs and Cardinals. Brewers are off today, and they'll play the Dodgers tomorrow at American Family Field. Aaron Rodgers says he'll retire at the end of this upcoming NFL season. He signed a 1-year contract with the Pittsburgh Steelers for $25 million, and he said yesterday he will take part in off-season workouts with the Steelers, but will hang them up at the end of this year. Packers OTAs begin next week, the first of 9 scheduled sessions that don't involve live contact. College baseball, UW-Milwaukee, is in the Horizon League tournament. The Panthers are the number 2 seed. They'll play in Dayton, Ohio against Northern Kentucky. That's sports on WSAU. Market numbers now on the WSAU real-time market ticker. Stocks were higher. The Dow was up 645 to 50,009. S&P 500 and NASDAQ were both higher, too. Asian markets were mixed. Japan's Nikkei was up more than 3%, but Hong Kong's Hang Seng was lower. Crude oil was back up to $100 and has now fallen back to $98 a barrel. At our Wausau Broadcast Center, skies are partly sunny. It's 37. I'm Chris Conley on Central Wisconsin's only local news station, WSAU.
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1: I would like to talk about a purely political topic, not only for this segment, but for the segment that comes afterwards. I'm your intrepid host, Chris Conley. Don't worry, if I picked it as a topic, I promise it'll be interesting. I think what happened in Kentucky was in some ways unsurprising, but was also fascinating. Here's the way public broadcast, the way PBS is reporting the Kentucky primary. And by the way, the Kentucky Congressional District, this is the one where Eric Massey lost, is one of the most conservative districts in the country. Kentucky's got a Democrat governor, but there are some parts of Kentucky that are just overwhelmingly conservative. President Donald Trump scored another win Tuesday against a Republican rival, dislodging Congressman Thomas Massie in a Kentucky primary, knocking out one of his most outspoken critics on Capitol Hill. Massie had been a particularly difficult thorn in Donald Trump's side. He had pushed for the release of the Jeffrey Epstein files. He opposed the war in Iran and voted against Trump's signature tax legislation, the Big Beautiful Bill from last year. But Tuesday, he lost to Trump-backed challenger Ed Gallrain, following the most expensive U.S. House primary in history. Trump racked up several wins this primary season, but this one perhaps sends an even more forceful message to the president's Republican critics. Massie was entrenched in a deep red Kentucky district before his feud with Donald Trump exploded, and it cut short a congressional career that dates back

0: to 2012. Massey will finish out his term, which ends in January, without a Republican primary on the horizon. He now has a freer hand than ever to antagonize Trump. And that's what I want to talk about. What did Congressman Massey say in his concession speech? Again, normally in a concession speech, you say something like, I called my opponent and congratulated them on their victory. That's normally how a concession speech starts. I just got off the phone with Ed Galrain and congratulated him. Massey then says to his audience, again, these are his supporters, and I still have 7 months left in Congress. In other words, here's a Republican who says, I still have 7 months, again, in a very closely divided House of Representatives. I mean, a lot of times, votes in the House of Representatives where Republicans know they're only going to win by one or two votes, a lot of times, those votes are postponed if somebody is sick or if somebody is out of town, because Republicans have to do very careful head counting to make sure, again, that they've only got a majority, I believe, of 4 or 5 votes in the House of Representatives. So if so-and-so is sick and so-and-so is not in Washington today, they're on some out-of-district business trip that they're off in Florida or Texas, then this vote has to be postponed because Republicans know they can afford to lose only 2 or 3 votes. So what does Massey say? And I've still got 7 months left here. So in other words, I can be a bigger pain in the neck to Republicans. Personality or vengefulness over party and politics is just horrible to me. I mean, here's a guy, deep red district in Kentucky. His constituents are ultra conservative. And he says, yeah, you voted for the other guy. You voted for the other guy who is Trump-backed. I disagree with Donald Trump on lots of other issues, and I'm going to be a thorn in his side. In other words, voters in Kentucky's 5th, I know you picked the other person, showing that you are more on the Trump train than I am. But when you say, and I've got 7 months left, that just churns my stomach. Voters, you sent a clear message. You liked the other guy better. But I'm still not on board. I'm still intransigent. By the way, this has also happened in Louisiana, where Senator Bill Cassidy of Louisiana failed to make a runoff on Saturday, unable to repair his relationship with Trump 5 years after voting to convict him during the second impeachment trial. Bill Cassidy, what did he do? Again, he's not even on the primary ballot. He failed to make the Republican runoff. Bill Cassidy immediately changes his vote on the Iran war. He's now in favor of the War Powers Act, which means that U.S. troops and military assets could have to be pulled out of the theater there. By the way, Donald Trump would still veto that. But it is symbolic now that there are a couple of Republicans, Lisa Murkowski, Republican Senator of Alaska, and now Bill Cassidy. Some of these people are voting not on the policy, not on whether we should take steps, for instance, to keep Iran from having a nuclear weapon. Everyone's hand went up and said, yeah, that's a good idea. We probably want those crazy mullahs, those suicidal post-apocalyptic mullahs. We probably don't want them to have nukes. But because I don't like Donald Trump, I'm changing my vote on the War Powers Act bill. Again, when personality trumps good policy, that puts us in a really lousy place. Another political topic on what's happened at the Marathon County Reagan-Lincoln dinner. I want to talk about that next. You may have already heard some of this yesterday if you're a regular listener to this radio station. I want to dive into that in just a moment on the WSAU Wisconsin Morning News.
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0: This is the WSAU Wisconsin Morning News, and I'm Chris Conley. Maybe you heard some of this on the Joe Giganti show yesterday. This I put into the file of Republicans seem to be uniquely talented at assembling the circular firing squad. What does the circular firing squad do? Ready, aim, fire. It damages party unity, makes it more difficult to win elections. Joe Giganti shares that he had been asked to MC the Lincoln-Reagan Day dinner in Marathon County. Again, a radio host, on board conservative, a well-known personality in the area. He was asked to MC. And then he revealed on his show yesterday that he was uninvited by the Republican Party in Marathon County. Why is that? Because there are three candidates running for Congress in our area, and Joe Giganti has endorsed one of them. And apparently the other two candidates don't like that. So Joe Giganti was uninvited. By the way, uninviting someone who you've already signed up as your MC for an event seems small-minded to me. Seems to me like that's a political mistake. Joe Giganti supports Michael Alfonso in the 7th District Republican primary. By the way, Joe Giganti has become a friend of mine over the years. I like Joe. I love listening to his program. We don't agree on everything. He likes Michael Alfonso. I think that Michael Alfonso is too young. He's 25 years old. He is the son-in-law of Sean Duffy, so he's politically connected to a lot of money. By the way, Joe Giganti and I, we just have a disagreement. We have a difference of opinion. He has interviewed Michael Alfonso, and he says, this young, energetic guy is right on all the issues, so I'm endorsing him. I, by the way, am a Kevin Hermanning guy. Kevin is much older, served with distinction as a United States Marine, was held captive for 444 days while serving his country in Iran. Kevin Hermanning, I've interacted before on this program. I know Kevin Hermanning through work here at the radio station. Kevin Hermanning is my choice. No problem. Joe Giganti and I have a disagreement over which candidate we prefer. I will tell you this. Whoever wins the Republican primary, because Republicans got to keep the seat, I'm not voting for the Democrat. Whoever the winner of the Republican primary is will have my full-throated support. If it's Michael Alfonso, then I'm on Team Alfonso for the general election. If it's Kevin Hermanning, I hope people who don't choose Kevin in the Republican primary will rally around him. We got to hold the seat. But for there to be this internal Republican disagreement, uninviting the host of your Lincoln Reagan Day dinner because they've endorsed one of the three candidates who are running, again, that strikes me as small. Because what is the job of the host or MC at a Lincoln Day dinner? Well, you get up and introduce yourself. Maybe you tell a joke or two. And your job is to introduce the next speaker. I mean, again, these dinners usually have a lineup of speakers. And here's political strategist so-and-so who'd like to speak. Yay! And, if you have, say, another politician in the audience, oh, look, Senator Ron Johnson is here, and Senator Johnson has agreed to come up and say a few words. Yay! That generally the MC or host of these dinners, you wouldn't get up there and talk about, well, there are three candidates running and I've endorsed one of them and I want to let you know that I didn't endorse the other two. That's not the role that an MC would play at a Lincoln Day dinner. Would it sway people's votes in the upcoming Republican primary? No, I don't think so. I think Republicans of goodwill are free to choose whichever of the three candidates that they like. That Joe likes Michael Alfonso and that I like Kevin Hermanning? Hey, it's just a difference of opinion. No problem. I still consider Joe a friend. I still consider him a very talented talk show host, someone who's attracted a large audience to WSAU, to the radio station that I run. I cringed yesterday when Joe Giganti talked about this so publicly. That, to me, is also part of the circular firing squad. So Republicans don't help themselves by uninviting their Lincoln Day MC. The shunned host of the Lincoln Day dinner does the Republican Party no favors by talking about it so publicly. I mean, it was a big topic yesterday on Joe Giganti's radio program. I think having to put the party unity thing back together is just more difficult after the things that we heard yesterday. It is 7:27. This day is next. Our topic, famous explorers. When we come right back on WSAU.
10: 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Right down the middle.
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0: Our This Day stories are heard on WTAQ Green Bay, Wisconsin, and WKZO Kalamazoo, Michigan. The Spanish came to the New World with very little interest in establishing colonies. They were looking for gold. They intended to mine it and send it back to France. Hernando de Soto found no gold in Peru or Brazil, and he headed north. One of the challenges was, if gold was found inland, how would it be transported? His search focused on what is now Texas and Arkansas, and as far north as Tennessee. No gold was found there either, but he did find a means of transport used today to send crops and minerals to port. It is the most valuable waterway in North America. Hernando de Soto discovered the Mississippi River. He was buried in its waters when he died on this day, May 21st, 1542. And on this day, the things you discover now may become more valuable later. I'm Chris Connick.
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0: Good Thursday morning as we inch closer to the three-day holiday weekend. It's 37 under partly sunny skies, up to 60 today. I'm Chris Conley, WSAU News. Iran says it's reviewing a latest American proposal that would end the conflict. Here's Fox News Radio's Jonathan Savage with more on that.
26: President Trump says he's willing to wait a few days to get the right answers from Iran, but continues to warn of renewed attacks if he doesn't like what they say. An Iranian foreign ministry spokesman says they are reviewing the latest views from the United States. The U.S. is putting economic pressure on Iran after 6 weeks of ceasefire. The military boarded, then released a vessel suspected of trying to break the blockade of Iranian ports. In Iran, the crackdown on dissent continues. Two people executed on charges of creating a group to disrupt the country's security. Jonathan Savage, Fox News.
0: A Stevens Point man is charged with a fourth OWI after being pulled over for a seatbelt violation on I-39. This happened on Tuesday. Casey Richardson was pulled over around 3:45 in the afternoon. While officers were interacting with him, they noticed signs of impairment. He then failed a field sobriety test and was taken into custody. He has previous OWI convictions that date back to 2019. He was found guilty of a third offense then with a passenger under the age of 16 in the vehicle. Court action from the latest OWI charge is still pending. The National Weather Service confirms a tornado hit Lafayette County, an EF0 from last week. It touched down on Friday or early Saturday near the town of Schulzburg. Peak winds estimated around 85 miles per hour. A couple of metal barns and a number of trees were damaged. A horror movie that will hit theaters later this month is themed in Wisconsin. I'll have a preview of it when we come right back.
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0: It is 7:33 at WSAU. Are you interested in the horror movie Backrooms? It goes to theaters nationwide on May 29th, and it's based in Wisconsin. It dates back to an eerie photo from 2002, a photo of an empty room with dated yellow wallpaper. It's part of a renovation project at the Oshkosh Hobby Town store, formerly owned by Bill Mazza. A YouTuber, Kane Parsons, turned this into a viral TV series. He's also the director of the new A24 movie. Backrooms hype is something that Mazza has grown to embrace.
2: The first video I did on YouTube, I guess I couldn't understand why somebody would sit through it. But this is done up much more professionally, and it looks like it should be entertaining. I'm looking forward to seeing it.
0: Mazza says even though this is based on a building renovation that he was involved in, he's not getting any money for the script.
2: If somebody was there offering, I would have taken it. But I'm a person that wholeheartedly believes God will grant and gift you with what you have coming in life. Since I have what I need, I retired, I did what I like to do for 35 years.
0: Again, the movie is called Backrooms, and it hits theaters on May 29th. U.S. prosecutors now say that Cuba's leader Raul Castro is under indictment in the U.S. for allegedly orchestrating the killing of American citizens when flights were shot down in 1996. Fox News Radio's Eben Brown has more on that.
3: Now that a Miami federal grand jury is charging elderly former Cuban dictator Raul Castro for masterminding the killing of four U.S. civilian pilots during the 1996 Brothers to the Rescue mission, Cuban Americans wonder if he'll ever be brought to the U.S. for trial, like ousted Venezuelan leader Nicolas Maduro.
4: There's an arrest warrant issued for a reason, because we certainly expect and believe that Mr. Castro is entitled to his day in court right here in Miami.
3: Todd Blanche, the acting U.S. Attorney General, Cuban officials denounced the indictment, calling the act aggressive. President Trump has been using blockades of oil shipments to pressure the communist island for reforms. In Miami, Eben Brown, Fox News.
0: Donald Trump delivered the keynote address at the U.S. Coast Guard Academy's graduation yesterday. He says graduates have, quote, unbelievable heroism and exceptional selflessness. Planned protests were staged at a major intersection in New London, Connecticut. Ahead of the speech, about 100 protesters gathered there in an anti-Trump rally, many of them holding signs protesting the president's military actions in Iran and Venezuela. 7:35 at WSAU.
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0: This morning I have only minor construction delays for you. You're still merging from two lanes to one northbound on I-39. Slow for less than a quarter mile around Sherman Street in Wausau. Heading southbound, no delays to Mosinee and Stevens Point. 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Looking ahead to the holiday weekend, here's the 9 News forecast with meteorologist Justin Lowe.
5: Once again today, you might need a light jacket during the morning hours. We'll see mostly cloudy skies and cool temps. By this afternoon, becoming partly cloudy with a high near 60, southeast wind around 10. For tonight, some scattered clouds with lows in the low 40s. Then for your Friday, a mix of sun and clouds, a high of 63 and turning a bit breezy with an east wind at 10 to 20 miles per hour. I'm 9 News meteorologist Justin Lowe on AM 550, FM 99.9, WSAU.
0: Partly sunny, 37. We'll have sports and Nicole Murray's Your Money Minute. Stay right here.
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0: Thursday morning sports. The Brewers completed a sweep of the Cubs at Wrigley Field yesterday. 5-0 winners. The pitching star was Kyle Harrison. 11 strikeouts over 7 innings. The Cubs managed just 2 hits and committed 3 errors. Brewers 5, Cubs nothing. Brewers are now up by a game and a half in the NL Central. The Cubs and Cardinals are tied for second place. Brewers are off tonight and play the Dodgers tomorrow at AmFam. Aaron Rodgers announced yesterday this upcoming season will be his last in the NFL. He signed a 1-year contract with the Pittsburgh Steelers for $25 million. The Packers will begin their next season of their next week of their offseason program. Next week they'll have OTAs, the first of 9 workouts that involve no live contact. That's sports on WSAU.
7: I'm Nicole Murray with Your Money Now. Japan's exports climbed 14.8% in April, the fastest pace since January, and solidly beating expectations on a surge in semiconductor shipments. The figure was sharply higher than the 9.3% expected from Reuters. Government data said imports increased 9.7% year over year versus an expected 8.3% rise. Anthropic is on track to generate $10.9 billion in revenue during the second quarter. CNBC reports that if Anthropic hits that target, the company will post its first profitable quarter. Anthropic generated $4.8 billion in revenue during the first quarter. Intuit, the parent company of TurboTax, Credit Karma, and QuickBooks, has cut roughly 17% of its workforce. But CEO Susan Goodarzi said the layoffs were designed to streamline operations and improve execution rather than replace workers with artificial intelligence. Goodarzi said on CNBC that, quote, none of it had to do with AI. Futures are down this morning as oil prices increase. That's Your Money Now.
0: Now to the WSAU real-time market ticker. Stocks traded higher yesterday. The Dow up 645, closing at 50,009. Asian markets were mixed. Japan's Nikkei was up about 3%, but Hong Kong's Hang Seng was lower. At our Wausau Broadcast Center, it's 37 under partly sunny skies, going up to near 60 today. I'm Chris Conley on Central Wisconsin's only local news station, WSAU.
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0: I've shared before how I dislike the flying experience. Hi, I'm Chris Conley. This is the WSAU Wisconsin Morning News. So what don't I like about the flying experience? I particularly hate going through the TSA screening line. Why? Because that is security theater. Has very little to do with actually keeping you and me safe when we're flying somewhere. Let me tell you first, the TSA security screeners, they have an impossible job. Because the guy, let's say the guy who works the X-ray machine, right? All of your carry-on luggage goes on the big conveyor belt. If you've got a computer in there, at most airports, you got to take your computer out, put it in a separate bin. At some, but not all airports, you have to take off your belt and your shoes, put them on the bin too. Some of the airports now have better X-ray technology, so you can keep your shoes on. Well, let me tell you something about how the human mind works. Let's say I'm going to show you a series of flashcards. I've got a big stack. I've got 200 or 300 flashcards. And I show you the cards one by one. And I ask you to say what you see on the card. Okay, you got how the game's going to work? I've got a big stack of cards. I want you to say what you see on the card. So I take the first card up and you say orange because it's got a picture of a fruit, the orange on it. I pick up the next card, orange. I pick up the card after that, orange. I take you through 50, 60, 70 cards, orange, orange, orange. But then the 80th card is banana. You know what? In most cases, you will say orange, even though the 80th card is not an orange, it's a banana. Why? Because the human mind hates monotony. That if I show you the same thing over and over again, and then one thing that's different, the human mind, after it's conditioned, the human mind says, oh, the next card is always an orange. Orange, orange, orange. Your mind will play a trick on you when you show your mind something that is not an orange? Well, you know what? That's the same way it works for the guy who's screening your baggage at the airport. So this guy is working at a big airport. He's working at LaGuardia, or he's looking at LAX or Chicago's O'Hare. So one by one, people put their carry-on luggage onto the conveyor belt. Oh, clothing. That it's always, you know, what do people pack in their carry-on bag? Clothing. And then the 150th bag that he screens, gun. Well, his human mind will think clothing, and he'll miss. The human mind simply learns to anticipate and can't pick up on the 100th, 200th, 500th thing that's actually in the screening process. There's actually a reason that I'm talking about this. Why? Because what you go through at the airport gives you the illusion of safety, but it's not really. Right after the 9/11 attacks, again, people defeated airport security, got onto the planes with box cutters, stormed the cockpit, and crashed the planes into the Pentagon and into two of the Twin Towers buildings, and then the passengers revolted and forced one of the planes down in Shanksville, Pennsylvania. But these people studied airport security and defeated it. Well, right after 9/11, where all of our planes were grounded for a while, and then the U.S. government said, you know, airport security is going to have to change. You know who volunteered to help? Israel volunteered to help. And what did the Israelis say? The Israelis said that they used the orange banana example. They say your guys are going to be screening luggage. Are going to say clothing, and they're going to miss gun. Israel said, you know, if you want, we'll send some of our experts to American airports and we'll train you on how we do it. In Israel, when people are lined up for the security line, the soldiers are studying the people. They're not looking at technology screens. They're not looking at a digital readout of an X-ray scanner. Israel says, we have trained our security personnel that there are certain tells that if someone, for instance, is carrying a gun and wants to shoot up the plane, or if someone's got a bomb strapped to their body and wants to blow up the plane, there are things we can do to detect who that person is. They said, we look for people who can't maintain eye contact, people who blink or whose eye movement is unusually fast. And those are people that we pull out of the line for secondary screening. And you know what? The Israeli security is more effective than ours. Israel has done a better job keeping its planes safe than we do. One of the things that makes it difficult to compare is that El Al, Israel's national airline, El Al, I think, has 24 flights a day. I mean, it's tiny compared to American Airlines or United or Delta or Southwest. That could we scale up the Israeli security to a level that would be necessary here in the United States? Well, some airports are trying different things. You know what? One large airport, Logan International Airport in Boston, is trying something new. Logan, I've flown into and out of Logan before. There was a time that I lived in New Hampshire, so if I was flying somewhere for vacation, I would probably have to drive down to Boston, park the car, fly out of Logan. Logan's airport terminals are small, which means they don't have a lot of room for big security lines. Logan's parking lots are small. A lot of people pay to park off-site and then take a shuttle bus there. Logan is now trying this. How about we check people in for their flights at a remote site? In other words, if you fly out of Logan Airport, you may get checked in and screened by TSA somewhere else. They're trying this on a pilot basis. Framingham, Massachusetts. I know you may not know Massachusetts or New England all that well. Framingham is Framingham. Yes, it's Framingham, not Framington. Framingham is a suburb of Boston. There's a commuter train that takes commuters from Framingham to Boston. Takes about a half hour to get there. Well, Framingham has big parking lots there. I think there are some stores that have gone out of business. And what they're doing now is park in Framingham. you can get screened at a building that we've set up there. The TSA controls the parking lot. For instance, there's a fence around it. You go into this building, and you are screened there. And then you don't pass go. You don't collect $200. Your very next stop is, all right, sir, you've been screened. We've x-rayed. We've searched your luggage. You've taken off your belt and you've taken off your shoes. You've taken your computer out and put that through the x-ray machine. Go right through those doors. No, you can't go anywhere else. You'll go right through those doors onto a bus. Doors, bus. No stop in between because you've now entered a secure area. You've been screened. And it's the bus that takes you on a half-hour drive from Framingham, where you've parked your car, to the terminal at Logan Airport. Once you get to Logan, you go through a special door and you don't have to be screened again. You were already screened. And so long as you don't get off the bus and go straight from the screening area onto the bus, you are considered to have already passed your security check. It is the first airport that is experimenting with screening from a remote location. By the way, I don't think I have a problem with this. I have a problem with the screening being mostly just show. It's mostly just theater. But if we are going to have screening for the foreseeable future, I guess we are. Doing it at some remote site, so long as the passengers are under the control of the TSA, you go from the screening site right through that door, right to that bus. No, you can't go anywhere else. You've got to go right, screening, door, bus, and then we take you to the airport, and then we put you into the airport at Boston beyond where the screening is taking place for people who have showed up there in person. I don't think I have a problem with that. Let me ask you kind of a probing question. You can think about this for a moment. How many actual plots to shoot up or blow up airplanes has the TSA prevented? How many people said, you know what? I'm going to try and get on an airplane today with a gun, and I'm going to try and shoot up or take hostages? How many people do you think have been stopped by TSA who said, well, I'm going to strap this bomb. I've got these plastic explosives on me, and I'm going to try and get on the plane. I'm going to be a suicide bomber. I'm going to blow up the airplane. How many of those scenarios do you think TSA has actually stopped? A lot of experts think it is zero. Zero. That those who would do harm to American aviation or airplanes find another way rather than going through the TSA line. What's the number one way to defeat the TSA line? To pretend that you're a VIP and have someone from the airline or airport walk you down to the plane past security. This happens a lot in foreign countries, which is why we're concerned about the differences in security from there to over here. Let's say you're flying out of Libya. Libya! Libya is a failed country. Their government is particularly weak. And you flash a lot of money. Oh, you're a VIP. And at the airport in Libya, someone says, no, sir, that 2-hour security line is not for you. Here, let me take you right down to the plane. I'll put you on board. They'll begin serving you drinks and meals before the rest of the people even get on the flight. That is how terrorists have defeated the TSA, by somehow finding someone who has access to the plane, like being on a cleaning or a maintenance crew. Yeah, those people have access to the plane and may not have the same level of security or scrutiny as regular flyers do. You know what's the number one scenario where someone has gotten a gun past TSA? What's the number one scenario? Again, we think that they may not have solved any gun crimes where people wanted to get onto the plane with a gun and shoot things up. The number one fail for TSA has been newspaper or broadcast investigative journalists, where, you know, Sally Smith, intrepid reporter for KGGW-TV, says, we were curious how easy it was to sneak a gun onto the plane in our carry-on bag. And they pack what looks like a weapon and say, yep, they didn't catch it. So if this was a real gun, and of course it's not, I could actually have gotten onto the plane and taken hostages. TSA has done a lousy job over the years of stopping gotcha news reports from reporters who try and sneak things onto planes that they shouldn't have as part of their TV coverage about airport security. 7:53 on the WSAU Wisconsin Morning News.
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8: I'm Chris Conley with today's Conley Commentary. Reed DeLue knew exactly what he was doing. He is the director of the Watertown High School Wind Ensemble. There is no other reason why he would have sent a note home with his students last October about the piece, The Mother of a Revolution. It's an instrumental dedicated to the memory of a gay rights activist at the Stonewall Riot in New York in 1969. The note to parents said, the purpose behind studying Mother of a Revolution is not to provoke controversy, but to deepen students' understanding of how music reflects the diverse experiences of humanity. Engaging with this piece helps to foster empathy, cultural awareness, and respect for the stories and struggles that shape our shared history. Well, not exactly. The reason for the note home was that DeLue knew if the backstory behind the music became public, it would be controversial. If his intention was to weave the LGBTQ experience into his musical selections, well, there were other ways. Chopin, Tchaikovsky, Leonard Bernstein, Aaron Copland, and George Friedrich Handel were all gay. No one bats an eye when one of their pieces is performed. This was a teacher's way of challenging a policy he didn't agree with. The school board is opposed to anything that might indoctrinate students. At least four school board members ran on that platform. Mother of a Revolution was a clear way to push back. DeLue is wrong on two other levels, forcing his students into a controversy that none of them signed up for when they wanted to learn an instrument is wrong. So is an unauthorized field trip to perform the band piece. If Mr. DeLue couldn't abide by the no indoctrination policy, there was something simple he could have done to make his point. He could have resigned. If he is a talented music instructor, surely he'd find another job at a school district where their policies are more to his liking. I'm Chris Conley.
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8: More clouds than sunshine. It's 39. Temperatures will be near 60 as we move into the afternoon. I'm Chris Conley, WSAU News. How about those Brewers? 5-0 winners last night, completing a sweep over the Cubs. They're now in first place in the NL Central by 1.5 games. The Cardinals and Cubs are tied for second. Big game for David Hamilton, who scored on this misplayed ball in the outfield.
13: And a line drive back up the middle. That'll work. Frelick sets around third. The ball gets away from Paul Armstrong. That'll score Ortiz. Hamilton's on the move. Hamilton being waved. Still being waved. Here's the throw. Save!
8: But the star of the game was Brewers pitcher Kyle Harrison. 11 strikeouts. He allowed only 2 hits.
13: Swing and a miss. There's a good slurve, and Harrison strikes out half to end the
8: inning. Jeff Levering's calls on Major League Baseball television. The Brewers are off tonight, and they'll be in action against the Dodgers tomorrow. What are the chances of data breaches? A recent hack of the school service Canvas is a good reminder that informational security needs to be taken seriously. Consumer Protection Director Mike Domke says companies should be training their employees on how to prevent these breaches. But you still need to understand it could happen to anyone.
14: We're trying to dispel that perception that only foolish people fall for these scams or anyone can recognize the red flags or the signs. And, you know, we're tirelessly to try and promote what those red flags are. But these scams are so incredibly convincing.
8: Go to datcap.wi.gov for more information. There's another Wisconsin community that's pushing back against proposed data centers. Here's more on that from reporter Rachel Charniak.
15: During a Tuesday night listening session in the village of Wrightstown outside of Green Bay, most residents opposed the idea of a data center, citing noise, water usage, loss of farmland, and power consumption. People in attendance also said they think the village isn't being fully transparent. Community members believe Cloverleaf Infrastructure is eyeing land behind Wrightstown High School, but village leaders say there are no proposals on the table and that the meeting was in response to rumors on social media. The village also plans to hold 2 more open house listening sessions on May 26th and 31st.
8: Wisconsin Rapids and Marshfield will both benefit from grants. I'll tell you what the money will be used for when we come right back.
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17: 804 at WSAU. Wisconsin Rapids Mayor Matt Zacharew says Alexander Field, their local airport, has received a $2.7 million grant. He says the airport has served its purpose for decades.
18: But it's served its purpose, and you know, again, you got to think of the paper mills that were running at the time. They're the ones that came together and brought the Southwood County Alexander Field together, service the paper mills. So they big deal back then.
17: He says the money will be used for a new private aviation terminal. Marshfield has scored an $800,000 grant from the state to help convert the Buffalo Building on South Central Avenue into their new police station. The building itself was donated, but extensive renovations are needed before the police can use it. The police chief, Jody Gerwing, says...
19: of $10 million and plus $800,000 for site prep and architectural design. This $800,000 helps to keep us on track and keep this project moving.
17: He says the project has a tight budget, which means the police can't get everything they want into the new building.
19: And we scaled back on the, you know, we cut out the shooting range and we cut out the impound garage.
17: Police in Marshfield hope to move into the new building in the summer of 2027. U.S. prosecutors now say that Cuba's leader Raul Castro is under indictment here in the U.S. for orchestrating the killing of American citizens taking part in humanitarian efforts from the 90s. Here's Fox News Radio's Evan Brown with more on that.
20: Now that a Miami federal grand jury is charging elderly former Cuban dictator Raul Castro for masterminding the killing of four U.S. civilian pilots during the 1996 Brothers to the Rescue mission, Cuban Americans wonder if he'll ever be brought to the U.S. for trial, like ousted Venezuelan leader Nicolas Maduro.
21: There's an arrest warrant issued for a reason, because we certainly expect and believe that Mr. Castro is entitled to his day in court right here in Miami.
20: Todd Blanch, the acting U.S. Attorney General. Cuban officials denounced the indictment, calling the act aggressive. President Trump has been using blockades of oil shipments to pressure the communist island for reforms. In Miami, Eben Brown, Fox News.
17: Healthcare workers say they are unprepared for the growing Ebola outbreak in Africa. They said that a vaccine could still be months away.
22: The World Health Organization says two possible candidate vaccines against the Bundibugyo species of Ebola are being developed, but it could take 9 months for one to be ready. The WHO has declared an international health emergency after hundreds of suspected cases and scores of deaths were found in the Democratic Republic of Congo and Uganda. Healthcare workers on the ground say they don't have enough protective equipment or sufficient training to deal with the crisis. They report masks are in short supply, while disinfectants have quadrupled in price. Jonathan Savage, Fox News.
17: Now the 9 News forecast for Central Wisconsin. Here's meteorologist Justin Lowe.
23: In the weather for today, mostly cloudy during the morning, then a bit more sun breaking out later in the day. A high near 60, so feeling like yesterday, kind of cool. Southeast wind around 10. For tonight, partly cloudy with a low down to 42. For your Friday, variable clouds, a high of 63, and a little breezy with an east wind at 10 to 20 miles per hour. Then a couple of brief showers could develop in the area Friday night. I'm 9 News meteorologist Justin Lowe on AM 550, FM 99.9, WSAU.
17: 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I'm Chris Conley on Central Wisconsin's only local news station, WSAU.

news earlier in the week. I believe that May 29th is their graduation. So next week, here it comes. Well, I hope this is the time of the morning that your day is settling down a little bit. Maybe you are in your car headed off to work, and this is just you and me time. You driving, me on the radio. Glad you're with us for the WSAU Wisconsin Morning News. I've talked a couple of times about Old Time Las Vegas. The Cardiac Grill in Las Vegas is shutting down. Why? Because they say the types of people who go to Las Vegas has changed and that their business has tailed off because of this. You've probably heard of the Cardiac Grill before. It is a diner-style restaurant in Las Vegas, and they tell you right up front, hey, our food's unhealthy for you. The Cardiac Grill may be a place that you eat at because you're not in Las Vegas all the time. Maybe you go out there for vacation once a year, or maybe it's even less than that. So you want an indulgent, unhealthy, but tastes great kind of meal. What was the Cardiac Grill's? I mean, the Cardiac Grill, one of their jokes, or one of their gags was that you had to sign a medical release before they would serve you. That our food is so unhealthy that if you're bigger around the waistline than you should be, this could be the meal that puts your body into some kind of distress. They say that their French fries were fried in 100% lard. Again, we're not worried about trans fats. No, we're not worried about your cholesterol. And everyone said, wow, these fries taste great. Yeah, because your arteries can only handle you having them once a year. You know, you go into the supermarket, you're looking for some ground chuck because you're going to make hamburgers. You're going to grill out for this Memorial Day weekend. And they've got 92% lean, only 8% fat in the grocery store. And that's the more expensive meat. You can buy the less healthy meat, 70% meat, 30% actual fat. By the way, those are the hamburgers that taste best. The Cardiac Grill says, yeah, our hamburgers, by the way, they're big. I think all of their hamburgers are 1/3-pound burgers, or you can order a 1/2-pound burger. And they say our hamburgers have more fat in them than regular restaurant hamburgers or what you might buy at the butcher's case. Why? Because the fat is what provides the flavor. And they say most of their meals, sure, you can have a Coke if you want. They'll laugh at you if you order a Diet Coke. By the way, I drink diet soda because the regular stuff for me just tastes too sweet, that it tastes too syrupy sweet, that I kind of like that flat aftertaste of having a Diet Coke or a Diet Pepsi. At the Cardiac Grill, they'll laugh at you. They'll give you a Diet Pepsi, but they'll say, what the heck's wrong with you? Who are you kidding? You're going to have the fries fried in lard, and you're going to have the hamburger, the half-pound hamburger, that's 70-30 meat to fat, and you're going to have a Diet Coke? Yeah, because I prefer the taste. Most of their meals, though, are not served with soft drinks. Most of their meals are served with extra large milkshakes. So, yeah, we load up the ice cream. We give you a vanilla milkshake, and you get this very large hamburger. By the way, the Cardiac Grill, one of their other gags was that they'll serve you this unreasonably large hamburger, and you win some kind of prize, or a bell goes off if you can finish it within a half hour. That will give you so much food, most people can't get through it in a half hour. I think the gag was your meal is free. That they'll put you at a table right here in the front of the window. Hey, this guy, look, you got a timer on his table, and this guy's already big. He's already pushing 300 or 350 pounds, and he's going to eat this over-the-top, gastrointestinal, disastrous meal. And he's going to eat it in a half hour, and it's free if he does. That was one of the gags at the Cardiac Grill. Well, they say now in Las Vegas that there are fewer everyday Joes who are going out there. Said that Las Vegas now, as we've said on the program before, is more about high-end experiences than it is for mom and pop, and pop likes to play poker, and mom likes to play the slot machines, and they're just regular Joes from Ypsilanti, Michigan. And once a week in the middle of the winter, or once a year in the middle of the winter, they fly out to Las Vegas, where the weather is nice, and if you play long enough at the blackjack table, free drinks come your way, and there's the midnight chocolate buffet that you can be comped if

0: looks like you've been there for a while, or you can get a really cheap tour of the world, everything you can eat buffet. And that Las Vegas is gone. The Cardiac Grill is the latest sign that that's not the type of person who shows up. That a high roller from Asia somewhere is more likely to hop on a private plane and fly to Las Vegas. And that one customer, the guy who plays blackjack for $5,000 a hand, is worth far more than you and me who wants to play $5 or $10 blackjack. By the way, when I've gone to Vegas, and I've been there exactly once, I was at the end of this era. And am I an expert blackjack player? No. I prefer the horse races. That's my type of gambling. Las Vegas has giant screen TVs in their sports books where you can watch and bet on the horse races from anywhere. But to me, that's not the same as being there. I want the horse to be able to whisper in my ear how the horse feels today. So that's not the Las Vegas experience. When I was at Vegas, I played blackjack. And again, my blackjack play, not all that good. When the dealer has a 14, I don't know what to do. Do I hit? Do I stand? Do I hope the dealer busts? I get those situations wrong because I'm not an expert, which is why I would rather play at the $5 or $10 chip level. No, $5,000 a hand blackjack? Not for me. But the guy who plays at $5,000 a hand is worth hundreds of Chris Conley's showing up there. So what I ask, now that the Cardiac Grill is shutting down, you know, another regular, everyday, working-class guy who comes out to Las Vegas might enjoy the Cardiac Grill, but no, the high roller prefers the high-end restaurant where the champagne flows freely, where there are giant glass windows that look out over the strip, and then you can see the desert at night. That's the high-end experience. Oh, sure, we've got a $400 steak for you. Never mind, we'll bring you over the best champagne, and of course you'll have this dessert that has a sparkler in it that's on fire. The flambeau dessert. And at the end of the meal, your check will be $1,000. I don't have $1,000 meals. I'd be more of a Cardiac Grill type guy. So I ask this question. Again, all of the Las Vegas casinos, by the way, they're owned by two companies now. I believe they're owned by MGM and Caesars. MGM and Caesars, I believe. I may be wrong about that. I'm not the Las Vegas expert. But they own all of the various properties up and down the Las Vegas Strip. So you're either at an MGM Grand property or a Resorts or a Caesars property. So the management experience is all the same. No more buffets. It's a food court now, because people spend more money at a food court than they do at an all-you-can-eat buffet. I ask this question. If there was an independent operator who went out to Las Vegas and said, I'm going to buy up one of these properties on the Strip. I'm going to have a foothold on the Las Vegas Strip that's not an MGM or a Caesars property. It's a regular guy. And who says, in my casino, I'm going to recreate the old Las Vegas experience. How do you suppose that property would do? Would it overperform or underperform? That, hey, I'm going to create a casino that's not intended for high rollers. No, not where you got to play $100 a hand blackjack. No, we've got $5 and $10 tables. We'll still get your money. We'll take it slower. It's a casino that would recreate Las Vegas the way it used to be. And by the way, we got a hotel in the back, and we've got cheap rooms there. We'll give you a room for $50, $60, $70 a night, because we know that you'll gamble here, and we'll make the money off of you that way. A buffet? Yeah, everyone loves the buffet, because the buffet is a loss leader. Yeah, I get it. You don't make a lot of money if you have a $12 all-you-can-eat buffet. But it sure does keep people in the casino longer and keeps them gambling. So you tell me, what do you think? If someone said, we're going to have an old casino like the ones that the Teamsters Union controlled by the Mafia used to run. We're going to run the Las Vegas casino of the 1960s or early 1970s. Hey, our entertainment in our theater will be Elvis impersonators. Elvis impersonators. We'll have guys who will recreate the Rat Pack experience, where they mix their drinks right up on stage in between songs. That sounds like it'll be good. It'll be like the Las Vegas that you would have seen in the Godfather movies, where Mo Green says, I made my bones when you were going out with cheerleaders. That kind of Las Vegas. I think the tourists would flock to it. Would it be the most profitable property? No, maybe not. That maybe having a casino operation that caters to high rollers. Again, these are corporate experts. They're the gambling Goombas. They know more than I do. But I bet that there are people, regular everyday people, who would flock to Las Vegas to bring back the old-time Mafia Day experience. I am amazed that someone doesn't try it. It is 8:21 on the WSAU Wisconsin Morning News.
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2: So the Iranian regime was given every opportunity to choose peace. They still have a short window. This is it. I can tell it's it. I said the last time before Epic Fury, when there were reports that this was going to happen, and that reports that they had planes on tarmacs ready to fly out to Russia, I'm sure filled with cash and a ton of currency, then pillaging the country. But they didn't take my advice. They're all dead. All those leaders are dead. When the next level of leadership came together to pick a new leader, they're all dead. The third tier of leadership, most of them, they're now dead.
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11: Hi, this is Chris Conley on the WSAU Wisconsin Morning News. Since this is graduation season, I've been looking back at the top songs from the years that I was a graduate. By the way, one of the ironies of graduation, we celebrate how smart you become by being an educated person. And then we put on that mortarboard hat that makes you look stupid. We might as well put a propeller on top of that. We celebrate your smarts by dressing you up in a way that otherwise would make you look stupid. I'm a graduate of college from 1991. What was the number one song from the year that I graduated from college? This song has been featured on our musical Stumpers before, and I've hated it. It's from the movie The Three Musketeers. This is Bryan Adams, and everything I do for you. Yet my graduating class gave us a dog of a number one song.

You know what? There are women. If you're a woman who was in college in the 1990s, I blame you. Because this is a romantic love song that women, not men, women would have loved this song. Oh, if only I could find a guy like that. Everything I do.

0: And you know what? I didn't see the movie. This song was way bigger than the Three Musketeers movie. That the all for one, one for all plotline doesn't hold a lot of interest for me. It's the number one song from my graduation year, 1991. And I can't stand it. 8:29, the news at 8:30 is next.
1: 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Are you ready for something bigger? 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
0: It's 40 degrees with a high near 60 today. Partly cloudy skies in downtown Wausau. I'm Chris Conley, WSAU News. Are you traveling for the upcoming Memorial Day holiday? Today is getaway day for some, and even more will hit the road tomorrow despite high gas prices.
3: Nearly 45 million Americans are expected to travel at least 50 miles from home for Memorial Day weekend, according to AAA. And while that's a new high, it barely edges out last year's number for the holiday travel period that starts today and ends on Monday. 39 million of us are expected to drive, while another 3.7 million will fly. A little more than 2 million will travel by other modes like bus, train, or cruise. A AAA spokesperson says higher fuel prices and persistent inflation may cause some of us to shorten trips, delay plans, or stay closer to home. They say the most congested days to drive are today and tomorrow and on Monday afternoon. Tanya J. Powers, Fox News.
0: Marshfield will receive an $800,000 grant from the state to help convert the old Buffalo building into their new police station. Groundbreaking will come this summer. They hope to move in sometime in 2027. Police Chief Jody Gerwing says the price tag for the project is estimated at about $10 million. He says the work's been a long time coming.
4: We've got some documentation that chiefs have been looking to either upgrade this building or build new buildings since about 2013 or so.
0: In Wisconsin Rapids, their airport, Alexander Field, will share in $12 million in grant money. The Rapids share is $2.7 million for a private aviation terminal. Wisconsin Rapids Mayor Matt Zacher says the money comes from elected officials who've helped to make sure that Rapids was included in the grant.
5: We reached out to everybody that we could, federal and state, that would, you know, be willing to look into, you know, putting, I don't know if it's called an earmark into their budget, you know,
6: to get some of that money to come our way. Not to say that it's, you know, in the following year, so we'll continue to look down that path. There are some foundations and some other families that grew up in the paper and foundry world, you know, if you will, so there's some good money there.
0: The rest of the state's grant money will also be shared with Mitchell Field in Milwaukee and the airport in Appleton. If you're traveling to or from Africa, you will soon be subject to additional screening at American airports because of concerns over the Ebola virus.
7: Americans arriving from Uganda, the Democratic Republic of Congo, or South Sudan will be screened at U.S. airports, including O'Hare International here in Chicago, where the CDC says the danger is low. Amid temperature checks, contact tracing, and other testing requirements, with non-citizens coming from those African areas being denied entry in a preventative push to keep Ebola out of the U.S. The screening's now in effect for 30 days, and travelers are being urged to also pay close attention to symptoms of Ebola that include high fever, vomiting, and unexplained bleeding. In Chicago, Jeff Manasso, Fox News.
0: It's 8:34 at WSAU. Here's a look at our 9 News forecast for Central Wisconsin with meteorologist Justin Lowe.
8: Once again today, you might need a light jacket during the morning hours. We'll see mostly cloudy skies and cool temps. By this afternoon, becoming partly cloudy with a high near 60, southeast wind around 10. For tonight, some scattered clouds with lows in the low 40s. Then for your Friday, a mix of sun and clouds, a high of 63 and turning a bit breezy with an east wind at 10 to 20 miles per hour. I'm 9 News meteorologist Justin Lowe on AM 550, FM 99.9, WSAU.
0: Sports: Brewers shut out the Cubs 5-0 yesterday. They're in first place by a game and a half in the NL Central. The crew is off tonight, and they play the Dodgers at AmFam tomorrow, which you'll hear on WSAU. I'm Chris Conley on Central Wisconsin's only local news station, WSAU.
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0: Oh, yes, it does. I'm Chris Conley on the WSAU Wisconsin Morning News on AM 550, FM 99.9, and Wausau 95.1 WSAU. You may think that this is a silly topic that should be kind of obvious. Actually, I bring it up because I want to save you from frustration. This is more likely something that will frustrate people on the political left than on the political right, but it still applies to a lot of people. I want to talk about the limits of government. That there are some of us who have these ideas in our heads. Someone should do something about that. Fill in the blank for whatever the that is. Many of these things fall into the little annoyances of everyday life. And if you think that the government has a role in solving the little annoyances of everyday life, let me tell you right now, you are doomed to a life of frustration. The example that I'm going to use for you involves Wausau's Riverlife Trail, and it was the topic of a letter to the editor. The letter writer says the government should do something about that. And I want to tell this letter writer that you're going to be frustrated beyond belief and that your problem is unlikely to be solved. Let me give you an example of the government ought to do something about that. You ride a city bus. Sometimes the seats closest to the door, that the seats right across from the driver or the seats behind the driver, will have stickers on them, reserved for the elderly. Or sometimes they'll say something more polite, like, won't you please give this seat to an elderly rider? Sure. I mean, the guy who hobbles onto the bus in that's got a walker, or the old woman who walks with a cane, you probably don't want her going 15, 20, 30 feet back to find a seat. No, the seat near the door should be reserved for her. But let's say you put the exact same sticker there, but it says something different. Give this seat to the elderly or $200 fine. Do you think anyone's going to be fined $200 ever? No, that you're counting on people to do the right thing. If you expect some transit cop to hop on the bus and say, you look able-bodied and you're sitting there in the elderly seat, here's your $200 ticket. No, never going to happen. Now, if you're an elderly person who rides the bus, I want you to have the seat up front. I don't want you to have to struggle with your cane or your walker to find a place. But if you think the government's going to solve the problem of, hey, sometimes people, when the bus is full, sit in the seat that's reserved for me. If you think someone ought to get on the bus and write that person a ticket. No, that's never going to happen. You will be frustrated forever. I can remember a case. Look, you're not supposed to drive and be on your cell phone, right? You're just not supposed to drive and be on your cell phone. The number of police officers who issue tickets for someone being on their cell phone is never, unless there's a crash. Very rarely will you see a cop. The cop is southbound. The driver is northbound. And the cop says, hey, that person's on their phone. So the cop does a U-turn, pulls them over, and issues a cell phone citation violation. No, that never happens. If there is a crash, the cop might ask the question, you caused this horrible accident. You totaled that car. You strayed across the center line, or you drove up onto the sidewalk. Were you on your cell phone at the time? Now, they may issue a ticket there after the damage has already been done. By the way, I was in a situation like this. There was a time that I rode my bicycle to work for almost 2 years. It was a great way for me to be a little bit healthier than I otherwise was. At the time, I lived on Wausau's east side. In fact, the ride on a bicycle from the apartment that I was renting to the Wausau Broadcast Center, 5 minutes on the bike. In fact, I realized that if I wanted the full health effects of riding my bike every day, I needed a longer bike ride, that I would ride for about 10 or 12 miles on the way home from work before I'd actually turn my bike and begin pedaling there. I was crashed into by someone who was on their cell phone. They were pulling out of a parking lot at a bar or a cafe. This was on Wausau's east side. The name of the bar or cafe, irrelevant. This person worked as an afternoon waitress or a cocktail waitress there. And she was on her cell phone when she pulled out of the parking lot. She rolled me onto the hood of her car. It was surreal. And by the way, I was wearing a bike helmet. I was okay, was not seriously hurt. But she got out of her car and she was late for roller derby. In fact, she was all dressed up in green and black stockings like she was the Wicked Witch of the West. She was on the roller derby team, and I knew that she was on her phone, that she was either talking or texting to someone when she pulled out of the parking lot right in front of me and rolled her onto the roof. The police were called. They wanted to check out, is that that biker seriously hurt? No, I wasn't seriously hurt. I was checked out for a concussion, and I told the police officer, she was on her phone. She was. The police officer's interest in investigating that was zero. that, sir, we're going to have an ambulance come here just as a precaution. We're going to take you to the hospital for x-rays. I'm going to get all the information from the other driver. She was not cited for being on her phone, even though she crashed her car into me. That if you think, yeah, there ought to be a law, people shouldn't be allowed to be on their phone or texting while they're driving. Well, there is a law. But if you think that government is the solution to that, no, you're not going to be happy with the outcome. So here comes a letter to the editor. This letter to the editor was written by Keith Montgomery. It appeared in the Wausau Pilot and Review just a few days ago. Keith Montgomery says, my wife and I regularly walk along the Riverlife Trail. That's on the near east side of Wisconsin, the Wisconsin River, a very popular place for walking and for jogging and for bike riding and e-scooters. And he says the Riverwalk is not safe. He says, my wife and I use the River's Edge and the Riverwalk 12 months a year. We walk side by side, which takes up about half of the path, which is not too wide. He says, why are the trails not wider? Because they were built when there wasn't a lot of e-technology, when we didn't have to share the space with people on e-scooters or high-speed bicycles. He says the city ought to do something to crack down on high-speed cyclists, mostly people on these e-scooters. He says they've got to do something because my wife and I think that someday we're going to get run over. Well, you know what? I'm actually on team husband and wife here. I agree that they should be able to walk if they want to. I'm on the side of Keith Montgomery here. He wrote this letter and he says, my wife and I shouldn't have this feeling that we may get plowed into. I suspect that they are older people, but it doesn't matter. An e-bike accident where someone who's on an electronic bicycle and crashes into walkers, for the people walking, that can be a devastating accident, particularly if they are more old or on the frail side. Keith Montgomery says there are already laws in Wausau. We've got a local ordinance that says if you're on an e-bike and you come up upon people that are walking, that you're supposed to announce your presence. For instance, I'm on my e-bike. Well, no, I don't own one, so this is just a hypothetical. I'm on my e-bike. I'm using the Riverwalk Trail, and I'm coming up on two people who are walking, that I'm supposed to yell out, passing on your left! And that's how they will know that an e-bike is about to be on the left side of where they are walking. Or, passing on your right! And this way they're aware that an e-bike moving at a much faster speed than them. That's what the local ordinance says. And by the way, Mr. Montgomery says many, but not all, cyclists and e-bikers already do that. What he says, he'd like additional action from the city. He says, I would like to see a meeting from the Parks and Rec Department. What is it? It's the Infrastructure and Facilities Committee. Apparently he cares about this enough that he has an interest in what the Infrastructure and Facilities Committee is doing. And he says he would like to see an ordinance, a speed limit for e-bikes. Most e-bikes can go 15 miles per hour. Most people walk at about 2 or 3 miles per hour. So the e-bike is going much, much, much faster. He says he would like to see the speed limit lowered to 8 or to 5 miles per hour. In other words, the e-bikes could only go half as fast as they could, or perhaps as slow as 5 miles per hour, much closer to the speed of those walking. I've got to tell you, here's the problem. Like I said at the beginning of the segment, if you expect the government to be the solver of all of your problems, oh, I promise you a most difficult and most frustrating existence. So again, he says, my wife and I use the walkway along the river. He says, there are many times that we fear for our safety. And you know what? Let's say the Infrastructure and Facilities Committee, in its wisdom, says, yeah, you're right. There ought to be a speed limit for e-bikes. We're announcing now that the speed limit is 5 miles per hour. So if you've got an e-bike and you're using this trail that's also popular with people who are walking, as a matter of public safety, the speed limit is 5 miles per hour. Tell me, do you expect a police officer to be somewhere along the walking trail What, with a radar gun? You expect there's going to be a police officer who's going to enforce the new 5-mile-per-hour speed limit ordinance. No, never. If you are lucky, and again, you'd be unlucky, if someone on an e-bike crashes into you, the police officer who responds might ask the e-biker, how fast were you going? No, I was going 15. The e-bike goes 15, I was going 15. Maybe they'll get a ticket or a citation then. You know the speed limit here is 5. You're going way too fast. And look, you crashed into these poor people. I'm issuing you a citation. But if you think there's going to be any enforcement, no, I think that that's going to be a frustration for you. By the way, the Infrastructure and Facilities Committee, at least now, has not taken any action yet. I bet they probably will. Apparently, one of their goals is they would like to see the same rules for all areas where e-bikes or e-scooters and walkers coexist. This could be a problem anywhere. But apparently this walker says it's a particular problem where my wife and I walk along the Riverwalk because it's so gosh darn popular. And some members on the Facilities and Infrastructure Committee say, you know, it's going to be too confusing if we've got a speed limit here on the Riverwalk Trail, but not on other trails in other city parks, or not on the paved trail that is over on Wausau's west side that leads out near the box company. That is not as heavily used as the river trail is on the other side of the river. So they say, no, it's going to be too confusing if there's a rule for this trail, but not a rule for the other. That it would be too much to ask of police, even community service officers. Oh, no, they got to know that the speed limit is one rule here, but is somewhere else. I would tell you, what's the solution? Well, if it's a particularly crowded day, maybe you and your wife ought not to walk there. Is that imperfect? Well, no, but Keith Montgomery, I would suggest if you and your wife fear for your safety, if you think one of these e-bikers is going to crash into you, then don't put yourself in harm's way. Just don't. I would say, how can you do that? We want to walk so much that we will risk a catastrophic accident with some e-bike that crashes into us from behind. No, that doesn't sound like a good strategy to me. Keith Montgomery already says many, but not all of the e-bikers follow kind of the unwritten rule of passing on your left, and that tells someone who's walking that an e-bike is about to zoom on by a lot faster. By the way, I think that's pretty good. If you expect the police to enforce that, no, you're going to be mistaken about that too. I think, again, I don't know Keith Montgomery's politics, but I think there are many people on the left who say, there ought to be a law. And there are lots of things in our society, just the day-to-day interactions from people, again, walkers and e-bikers, that are governed not by the law, but are governed by common sense and basic courtesy. Look, courtesy, thank goodness. Are we less courteous than we were before? Yeah, absolutely. But do we still have a basic level of common courtesy? Yes, we do. And that's what allows us to go through our everyday existence without getting into heated arguments that sometimes might come to brawls. It is the basic courtesy and common sense that's more effective than the law for everyday challenges. That's my takeaway from this. Should e-bikers go slower? Absolutely. Should they call out when they're passing someone who's walking on the river trail? Absolutely. But if you think that there is a police angle to this, absolutely not. It is 8:53. We'll wrap things up on the WSAU Wisconsin Morning News when we come right back.
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0: Maybe you have heard a public service announcement, perhaps on this radio station, that goes like this. 1 in 8 kids struggle with hunger. Don't you believe that for a moment. On tomorrow's WSAU Wisconsin Morning News, how child hunger statistics are compiled. You won't believe it. Oh, you're being fooled and manipulated. We've got a date tomorrow. 6 to 9 on the WSAU Wisconsin Morning News. Today's going to be an all right day. Breaks in the clouds and up near 60. You get outside and make the most of it. I'm Chris Conley. Are you not informed? Were you not entertained? Speak to you on Friday morning as we get ready for the holiday weekend. See you then.

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6: It's not true and wrong. I'm Dave Anthony, Fox News. That is the pushback. Fox's Aisha Hosni is reporting from the White House to a Reuters report today on the Iran nuclear talks.
7: That claims that the Iranian supreme leader allegedly said that the enriched uranium that is inside the country right now will not be allowed to leave as part of any peace agreement or nuclear deal. That would have complicated these talks by a lot. It would have really ticked off Israel, but the White House is pushing back on this. They say that Reuters report is not true. I'm told that, in fact, no decision has been made on that particular issue about the enriched uranium.
6: President Trump warns the U.S. could restart bombing if Iran gives the wrong response to another proposal to end the conflict. And as the American blockade continues around Iran's ports, Fox's Ashley Webster reports from Tel Aviv.
8: Iran has released a map showing what it calls a controlled maritime zone. Tehran says it's committed to reopening the strait to what it calls friendly countries that abide by its terms. That will also likely include some exorbitant fees, something that Washington has said is totally unacceptable.
6: Oil and gas prices both up today. And in a Fox News poll, half those surveyed call the surge at the pump a major problem. Just 39% approve of the overall job the president's doing. The Trump Justice Department is charging a Biden-era prosecutor
9: with obstructing justice, concealing and stealing government records, all tied to the now-abandoned prosecution of President Trump by former special counsel Jack Smith. 62-year-old Carmen Mercedes Leinberger of Port St. Lucie, Florida, a former assistant U.S. attorney, is accused of altering file names of documents related to the special counsel's case and sending them to her own personal email accounts. Those documents had already been blocked for release by a judge.
6: That's Fox's Eben Brown. 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
10: Good morning, it's 9:03. Wisconsin will be part of a multi-state lawsuit that challenges new federal limits on the size of student loans for those pursuing healthcare careers.
11: Attorney General Josh Call and 24 other attorneys general filed the suit against the U.S. Education Department, challenging a rule set to take effect in July. The policy would cap borrowing for many graduate students, including those training to be nurses and physician assistants. Call says the move could make it harder to build the healthcare workforce. The lawsuit argues the rule unfairly narrows which degrees qualify for higher loan limits and asks a federal court to block it. Sean Maloney, WSAU News.
10: A man from Stevens Point is facing a fourth OWI charge after a traffic stop on I-39. This happened around 3:45 in the afternoon on Tuesday. Casey Richardson was stopped for a seatbelt violation. As officers were interacting with him, they noticed signs of impairment. He then reportedly failed a field sobriety test. Court action is still pending. How about the Brewers? They completed a sweep of the Chicago Cubs yesterday.
12: Swing and a miss. There's a good slurve, and Harrison strikes out Happ to end the inning.
10: Kyle Harrison was the pitching star. He worked 7 innings, allowed just 2 hits, and struck out 11. David Hamilton scored on a misplayed ball in the outfield.
12: And a line drive back up the middle. That'll work. Frelick sets around third. The ball gets away from Crow Armstrong. That'll score Ortiz. Hamilton's on the move. Hamilton being waved. Still being waved. Here's the throw. Save!
10: Jeff Levering's called on Major League Baseball television. It's the first time the Brewers have swept the Cubs in 5 seasons. The Brewers are in first place in the NL Central by a game and a half. I'm Chris Conley, WSAU News.
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13: We will see a gradual warm-up over the weekend into next week, and it looks mainly dry for much of the area, but we can't rule out a couple of spotty showers or an isolated storm over the weekend and early next week. For today, mostly cloudy to start, then becoming partly cloudy in the afternoon. Another cool one with a high around 60, southeast wind around 10. Tonight, scattered clouds, still cool down to 42, east wind at 5 to 10. For your Friday, variable clouds and a little more breezy, east wind at 10 to 20 miles per hour, a high of 63. A couple of light showers possible Friday night, and we might see a couple of those showers linger into Saturday as well. Mostly cloudy on Saturday with a high of 66. Warmer on Sunday with a mix of sun and clouds, a slight chance of a shower or storm, a high of 74. And feeling more summer-like on Monday, Memorial Day, partly cloudy, an isolated storm possible, high near 80. I'm 9 News meteorologist Justin Lowe on AM 550, FM 99.9, WSAU.
14: Fighting for truth, justice, and the American way. Without the cape, we're the superpowers, not even a sidekick. Heck, we don't even have fancy gadgets. This is just Joe and his trusty microphone, made in the USA. 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
15: Oh, so good.
16: Hello there and welcome, Joe Gigante, your regular Joe. Hour number 2 of this edition of the Regular Joe Show. And I am also thankful that you've decided to join me. As always, an honor, a privilege, and a pleasure. Would love to hear from you. 888-737-1737. Some good news on the accountability front. Now, I understand there are people, I've heard people say, you know, I think Donald Trump trying to take on too many things. I think he should do less. And I'm like, wait, can we ever be happy? I don't understand. I'm happy that he is doing the things he's doing, and I'm not convinced that he's overcommitting by any stretch. Hello, welcome to hour number 2, Joe Gigante, your regular Joe. What am I talking about? Well, we have good news involving Cuba. And I understand that there's a lot of things going on, and there's a whole, you know, what are you doing to make sure everything's better here at home? On our on our own soil, they're all interrelated. And again, there's decades of abuses that have gone unanswered by previous presidents. I'm not going to be unhappy when a president's like, you know what? I want to right this wrong. Especially when it involves innocent Americans being murdered by communist dictators. I think that kind of is good. Maybe I'm crazy. But seems to me that's a good thing. We'll get into that. That's our good news here in this hour. Those that remember Thomas Massey the fondest from the left. I mean, again, remember he went in his little semi-scorched earth exiting his concession speech. When did bipartisan, I'm transpartisan. When did that become a bad word? So the great conservative that I've been told time and again was the only one towing the line. In his parting words, what is he talking about? Well, how good it was to work with Democrats. They seem to agree. I'll share what they had to say. But I also think that Speaker Mike Johnson, a person that I've been openly critical of for his lack of intestinal fortitude at times, his ability to get the job done, I think he articulated quite well what really was at stake, not only in the Massey primary, Cassidy, all these situations. This isn't about fealty to Donald Trump as the left, the mainstream media, and the institutional Republicans would want you to believe. I said institutional, not institutionalized. I want to make sure you know the difference.

0: 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Don't know what your plans are for Memorial Day, how you like to take time to think of those that gave all, that laid down their lives in the United States military, that we could be free, but that's who we'll be honoring, of course, all of our veterans, but certainly them this Monday. And would love it if you could join us. If you could be there with us, that would be awesome. So just wanted to make sure to mention that as well. Now, I did say we had good news. Talk about a guy that I don't know if he knew how busy he was going to be, but Todd Blanche, he's no rest for this man one way or the other. He's been kept on his toes and on his feet with hardly a moment to sit down. Yesterday, he was talking at the press conference about the indictment of Raul Castro. By the way, this indictment, there's a hidden silver lining in this, and that's not a reference to his age, but maybe it is, that I'll explain in a moment. But here's Todd Blanche.
1: Today, we are announcing an indictment charging Raul Castro and several others with conspiracy to kill U.S. nationals.
0: That was not the mainstream media. Just to be clear, they were not the ones that were cheering. But there were, because, and I can say, you know who cheers everywhere that they are, whether they're in Florida, whether they're still in Cuba? Cubans, the world round, are very excited about what's been done. The first meaningful effort to actually break the back, maybe since Kennedy, of the communist hold in Cuba and what it has done to the people of Cuba. I think, it has major implications, not just internationally, certainly for the people of Cuba. I watched a guy in Miami, Cuban, obviously, and he said, you know, with this, if this goes through and they actually hold him accountable and this leads to change, this is the first time, as an older guy, first time in my lifetime, maybe the only chance that I have to actually go home again. That's massive when you think about it. It's an incredible thing. Now, Raul Castro is 94 years old. So I'll come back to it. But that, just remember that number. Put a pin in it for a minute. Go back to Tad Blanche.
1: Mr. Castro and the others are charged with additional crimes as well, including destruction of aircraft and 4 individual counts of murder. The indictment was returned by a grand jury sitting in this district in Miami on April 23rd, 2026, and was unsealed today. For nearly 30 years, the families of 4 murdered Americans have waited for justice.
0: Now, this is 4 people that are aboard 2 unnamed Cessna planes flying over international waters north of Cuba, February 24th, 1996. All 4 men on board of the planes were killed when the planes were shot down. They were Carlos Costa, Armando Alejandro Jr., Mario de la Peña, and Pablo Morales. They were volunteers conducting humanitarian missions to aid Cuban migrants attempting to get free to leave the island of Cuba. For almost 30 years, nothing's been done, right? This has been something that's happened. Nothing was ever done to redress it. This president said we're going to. And it's all part of, again, a much bigger narrative, a much bigger picture that all leads back to China. Every which way leads back to China, Iran, what they're doing in Cuba, Venezuela, Russia, North Korea. And while Greenland's not part of the active alliance, this is also part of where the whole Greenland thing began. The ability, the need to sew up our hemisphere to protect us from these outside influences. It's all important. They recognize it. Now, here's where I think there's a silver lining. And when I said it, I really didn't mean it as a cliche. But maybe I do. Maybe I didn't realize it. Because Raul Castro, at the ripe young age of 94, is being indicted. Who knows? Special forces may show up on their door and take him into custody, bring him back to the United States of America for prosecution.

0: which would be the natural course of events when you're indicting someone. Kind of remember we just did that recently. So why does it matter? What was the argument of why Joe Biden couldn't be held accountable? Why Joe Biden couldn't be prosecuted, despite the fact that the special prosecutor said there was ample evidence that could have pushed that whole thing forward? He said he was too old. He didn't want to pick on the old codger who couldn't think straight. Well, Joe Biden is only 83. He's 11 years younger than Raul Castro. Dear Fauci, even more, even younger than Joe Biden. Any number of the members of the Biden regime in the third term of Barack Obama are far younger than Raul Castro. So this argument that you can't go after these people because they're in their golden years, they're only half a foot into the grave, and that's just a horrible, terrible thing to do to a poor old man, or old woman for that matter, let's be equal opportunity, kind of goes out the window when we're indicting a 94-year-old from a foreign nation that ostensibly we could very, in reality, we could very well go in militarily and pull him out of his country so that he can face, like Maduro can face prosecution. Makes, again, I understand the reasoning for both Maduro and for Raul Castro. I have no issue with either. But my thing is, let's not make it either or. Let's make it both and. If we can go after the 63-year-old Maduro, the 94-year-old Castro, let's put out a net that gets all those in between. There were corrupt agents working against our country that lived in this country, that are citizens of this country. People like Joe Biden, Anthony Fauci, and any number of the minions in between. Whether it's the COVID cover-up that we talked about with Senator Johnson yesterday, or the very real attempts to hurt and silence Americans, prosecuting Americans for exercising their constitutional rights, working against families that spoke up against the corruption of school boards and other things. I think it's a great piece. Now, one of the other things we're going to get into today, Todd Blanche talked about the so-called slush fund, as the Congress is calling it, the $1.776 billion. You do realize the number, right? 1776. That President Trump, who was suing the IRS for them illegally releasing his taxes. And look, I get people, well, why do you want to hurt taxpayers? That money comes from us. What do you do if you don't hold these people accountable? If you go, well, I mean, they did a bad thing, but I don't want to have to use taxpayer money to fix it, then they're just going to keep doing it. So I get why he went after him. And he said, look, we don't want the money. We don't need the money. But we're going to set up this fund. And people that were hurt by the IRS or were hurt because of the efforts to weaponize our federal government against its citizenry, well, they deserve some kind of remuneration for that. Now it's got the left losing it, some on the right. Todd Blanche says, forget about it. You don't even understand. We'll get into that. Plus, when we get back, those who mourn the loss of Thomas Massey.
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7: Regular Joe, 888-737-1737 is the number. 888-737-1737 is the number to call or text. 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Just want to give a teaser. The bottom of the third hour, so not this hour, but the next hour, at the bottom, we're going to have a very special guest. Be the Senate District in the state of Wisconsin, Senate District 1, is going to be an open seat as its current state senator, Andre Jacques, a good personal friend, just a great stalwart conservative who has been an amazing leader in his time in the state senate, has opted not to seek re-election at this time. So there's been a number of people that have put their hats in the ring. Well, the latest person that is going to be joining into that, seeking the nomination, we'll be announcing that here on our airwaves in about, just a little bit over an hour. So if you live in the state of Wisconsin, particularly if you're in Senate District 1, you won't want to miss that segment at the bottom of the third hour when we have our special guest on. Now, I would just say to any of the candidates, and I think if I recall, there's four declared candidates outside of the one that's joining us. You've got big shoes to fill. Andre Jacques has been the archetype of what it is to be a stalwart, unflinching conservative legislator, unwilling to be bought off by special interests, unwilling to compromise on the truth, on principle, and on integrity, and yet has won time and again. We've talked about this last hour. You know, the genuine nature. He is one of the most genuine people you will meet. He is not self-aggrandizing. He doesn't seek the spotlight. He just does his job each and every day and has done fantastic work, both when he started in the state assembly and then eventually moved to the state senate. They've thrown everything they can. They've taken away his staff at times. They've run primary candidates against him. But no matter what it is, his resolve has been there. He's continued to move forward. He has been a great servant to the people of the state of Wisconsin. He will be missed. But, of course, with him not running, we do need to put somebody else into that role. And I think it's all important for the voters in that district to really pay attention to the people running, because it's, you know, it's you can do it, right? We can find other good conservatives, but it's not an easy task. It's not a given. Now, I want to just, we're going to come back to this whole, the $1.776 billion. Now, on the story, one of our violent liberal lunatic texters, for the sake of people's safety, I almost feel I should give his whole name since he uses it on social media all the time, just to avoid him. But for now, I won't. But the snowflake, Chris, he said regarding that story, when I mentioned it, he says, read the full settlement, bleep. Describing a female body part. Read the part where it says that Trump and his family can't be audited for past or present audits. Oh, I just did. I don't care. Do you know anything about me? I hate the IRS. I don't think the IRS should exist. I don't think the income tax should exist. I don't think anyone should be audited at this point. You have corrupt organizations like the IRS pretending they're the moral authority? Oh, I'm so hurt they can't further persecute the Trump family. Oh, I'm hiding it? What, you think I care? I don't think Trump went far enough. I'd use this to abolish the IRS, overturn the unconstitutional income tax. So you're barking up the wrong tree, buddy. I don't care they can't be audited. Unlike you, I don't obsess on, oh, I bet you they've been stealing money. Grow up. Why don't you go audit Jeff Bezos? Go audit George Soros and all the rest of them. You don't think, I mean, again, I know you're a mental simpleton. You're probably, you were probably hurt a lot growing up. And so I don't want to be too mean. I mean, I understand it's probably not your fault that you're the mental midget that you are. But the fact that, you didn't mention, you think I care? I'll mention it every hour if you'd like. Part of the agreement is they can't audit the people that they illegally released their tax returns on. That seems like a reasonable concession that they can no longer be persecuted by the IRS. And you think it's, I tell you what, let's go through the last, 15 years? I don't know, you're based on your picture, I'm going to say you're in your 30s. Let's go through the past 15 years of your taxes. I guarantee you, you put an IRS agent on it, they'll find something. Whether you meant to do it or not, promise you, they'll find something. Oh, and then let's audit your hard drive and see what's on there, buddy. I'm just saying. I mean, if you're going to start casting rocks, you know, those live in glass houses. Just be very careful. 888-737-1737 is the number. 888-737-1737. Now, Speaker Mike Johnson, every once in a while, the man gets up to bat, hits a home run. And I think he did when it came to explaining what was really at stake with the Thomas Massey primary, but all of these primaries have been watched so closely. Will the Trump and George Kennedy get the nod? Will they not? And of course, I get this with the mainstream media and all these people want to make it about. But in reality, it was never really about the cult of personality of Donald Trump. And Speaker Johnson explains it beautifully. I'll share what he had to say, plus the stirring, loving tribute from the Democrat from California, Robert Garcia, for Massey.
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8: Good morning, it's 9:30. Temperatures climbing to around 60 today. I'm Chris Conley, WSAU News. There's a Reuters report that Iranian leaders have told the U.S. that nuclear material will never leave their country. Iran says for now it's reviewing a latest American counteroffer. Here's reporter Jonathan Savage.
9: President Trump says he's willing to wait a few days to get the right answers from Iran, but continues to warn of renewed attacks if he doesn't like what they say. An Iranian foreign ministry spokesman says they are reviewing the latest views from the United States. The U.S. is putting economic pressure on Iran after 6 weeks of ceasefire. The military boarded, then released a vessel suspected of trying to break the blockade of Iranian Iranian ports. In Iran, the crackdown on dissent continues. Two people executed on charges of creating a group to disrupt the country's security. Jonathan Savage, Fox News.
10: The National Weather Service is confirming that a tornado hit Lafayette County last week. It happened late in the day Friday, or perhaps early in the morning Saturday. It's been classified as an EF0 with top winds around 85 miles per hour, hitting near Schulzburg. A couple of metal barns and some trees were damaged. There's a horror movie that will hit theaters next week that was themed in Wisconsin. It's called Back Rooms. It dates back to an eerie 2002 photo of an empty room with dated yellow wallpaper. It's part of a renovation project at Oshkosh Hobby Town. The YouTuber who turned that into a script is Kane Parsons. Back Rooms is something that the owner of the old store, Bob Mazza, says he's come to embrace.
11: The first video I did on YouTube, I guess I couldn't understand why somebody would sit through it. But this is done up much more professionally, and it looks like it should be entertaining. I'm looking forward to seeing it.
10: Back Rooms will be in theaters starting on May 29th. Brewers over the Cubs 5-0 yesterday. They're off today and play the Dodgers at AmFam tomorrow. Now the 9 News forecast for Central Wisconsin. Here's meteorologist Justin Lowe.
12: In the weather for today, mostly cloudy during the morning, then a bit more sun breaking out later in the day. A high near 60, so feeling like yesterday, kind of cool. Southeast wind around 10. For tonight, partly cloudy with a low down to 42. For your Friday, variable clouds, a high of 63, a little breezy with an east wind at 10 to 20 miles per hour. Then a couple of brief showers could develop in the area Friday night. I'm 9 News meteorologist Justin Lowe on AM 550, FM 99.9. 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

0: Well, hello there and welcome, Joe Giganti. 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And you can text even if you're an unhinged lunatic like Chris, who apparently I wonder if he actually gets paid. I wonder if he's one of these Soros guys. He spends so much time listening to the show just to hate on it. You just kind of wonder what the mindset is. Now, Speaker Johnson was clear-minded at a press conference talking about what this is all about, what the outcome of this is, pointing out the media and so many are getting it wrong.
1: I talked with the president late last night after everything was all the dust was settling over all the elections, and we talked about how his endorsement is the most powerful in the history of politics. I mean, anywhere in the world. I think it's just a phenomenon. America is back, and that's because we've been running an agenda, again, based on common sense that achieves so many of those things I just said and more. We need people here who understand that, who are not trying to carve out their own lane and do something that's destructive or counterproductive, I think, to the agenda. We don't demand loyalty to the president. What I demand as Speaker of the House is loyalty to our core principles.
0: Well, and it's just that. And again, if it was just a Trump thing, why are so many of the voters in these districts so willing to jettison the incumbents? It's a fair question, because Thomas Massie being one of the most prime examples, his voters didn't leave him. He left his voters. What he was elected to do, who he was supposed to be, isn't who he was. I don't know, and I'm not being funny. He lost his wife. I don't know if that can have a pretty serious impact on your psyche, on your mindset. There could be a lot of anger. I don't know. I would never wish that upon anyone. But certainly, he's not the same guy he was when he first got to Congress. And this is bearing fruit when you look at what these lame duck senators are doing, where they're going scorched earth and opposing everything and anything that in any way, shape, or form is perceived as being pro-Trump. I'm sure Massey's going to do that in the House. But what people seem to misunderstand is, to the voting public, it's not about being pro-Trump. It's about being pro the agenda they voted for. And that's why they're angry. That's why it has again, it's not about fealty to Trump. It's fealty to those Make America Great Again principles, those goals that have been set. And when you look at the things the president has done through his executive orders and the failure of this Congress to codify him in law, they're angry about it. They're frustrated by it. And it's not enough just to be opposed. You have to have a plan. You have to have a reason. And it's, again, this isn't hard to understand unless you have even a modicum of Trump derangement syndrome, then it all gets confusing. Speaking of derangement, Robert Garcia, Democrat out of California's 42nd district. He was on M. Snow's Deadline White House with, of course, the Benzo Queen, Nicole Wallace, in case you're wondering. And, all he could do was sing the praises of Thomas Massie. Remember, I've said, tell me who your friends are. Tell me who you are. Robert Garcia is not a moderate Democrat by any stretch of the imagination. And make no mistake about it, if Massie had never gone anti-Trump, never Trumper, and tried to I don't even know what he thought he was going to gain by playing the Epstein game that he did. If he had never done that, you'd never hear these words out of Garcia's mouth.
2: I don't know what obviously what Tom is going to do next, and I think whatever he decides will be really interesting to see. What I do know is that I never doubted that he was a patriot and loved this country. We obviously disagreed on most things, and I think that was clear. However, what he has done, his legacy on protecting survivors, on getting the Epstein Transparency Act into law, on always standing up for his values, Kentucky, what he believed was the Republican Party, is unmatched. And he would always willing to stand up to Donald Trump, to Mike Johnson. He stood up for survivors. He stood up for ensuring that we had the right subpoenas in place, that we were pushing issues around Pam Bondi testifying. And for that, I think that the country should be grateful for his service in those areas.
0: In those areas. Not anything actual conservative. And he stood up for survivors. No, he didn't. What did he actually do to move the Epstein thing forward? Well, he had that bill and he passed. Yeah, but again, he had the power. He still does. He's still a sitting congressman. Today, I tell you what, for all of those in the audience that think I've got Massey wrong, that Massey's the better guy and I'm just wrong, which is fine, you can believe that. But since you're a supporter, why don't you call Massey's office? Why don't you suggest that Massey, who has nothing to lose whatsoever now, and certainly can't get in any legal trouble, why don't you encourage him to go down to the House and give a floor speech where he names every redacted name in the Epstein files? He has access to them. He knows who they are. If he wants to out some terrible wrong that's being hidden right now by this administration, he is protected by law. And if he does that as part of his official speech from the House floor, they can do nothing to him legally. Politically, he's done. So he has no reason. Let's see who Thomas Massey really is. If he's going to go out and protect, which I'm all for protecting victims, and if he thinks there's some mass cover-up by the Trump administration to protect Donald Trump or whoever he theorizes it's going to be, all right then, put up or shut up. Let's see what it is. After all, Garcia just said, that's all you're good for. Anything else you did was useless. The only thing you should be honored for was for being a curmudgeon, being a stumbling block to the president that had a mandate winning all seven swing states, the popular vote and the Electoral College vote, on a very clear agenda of securing the border, mass deportation, bringing down all these things. Where were you in all of it? Just the guy with your hands across your chest, shaking your head no. Hey, you made your decision. So did the voters. But I encourage all of you Massey supporters, call him. See if he'll do it. What does it tell you about him if he won't do it? What does it tell you about the whole canard they created with all this if he won't do it? Just saying, what would be the reason he wouldn't do it? I think it's a fair question. Now, it's not just Massey. John Cornyn did not get the endorsement of the president. I think a brilliant move by our president. He gave it to Ken Paxton, who I think is far more deserving. And again, early voting is going on right now through tomorrow in Texas. And then next week, the 26th, I believe it's 26th, is the runoff primary between the two. I'm hopeful and confident Ken Paxton will take away the lead in that and win. But John Cornyn, he wanted to sit down with somebody in the media to talk about it, to explain himself, where he's going with things. And of course, if you're in Texas and you want to capture that conservative vote, well, you think Manu Raju, CNN, that's who everyone in Texas is watching. Here's the interview.
3: Why stay in this race?
4: Well, because only Texans get to vote. And we've had 2 days of early voting. It looks very encouraging. And I believe that we still have a very good chance of winning in the race.
3: As Trump just said that he believes that Paxton could win.
4: I think it's a toss-up. And I also think he's going to be a drag on down-ballot races that are important for us to keep majorities in the state house and keep our judges.
0: So, first of all, I need to give you the political Rosetta Stone. The incumbent, 20-year incumbent? He said, well, I confidence, it's a toss-up. That's not confidence, ladies and gentlemen. When you're the incumbent, multi-term incumbent, and the best you give is, well, I mean, I think I have a chance of winning. That means the internal polls aren't looking good at all. In this whole, only Texans get to vote. You know, Trump doesn't get to vote. What song would John Cornyn be singing if he had gotten the endorsement? It wouldn't be saying, well, it doesn't matter because he can't vote. I mean, again, he's got it downplayed. And then his big claim, which we already addressed on the show, well, it's going to hurt us down ballot because, after all, you know Texans, they don't want a conservative on the ballot because they don't want to vote conservative in Texas. I mean, it's just, it's sad. It's pathetic, and it shows the weakness that is John Cornyn. I mean, I didn't expect him to drop out, not this close to the runoff. I don't know why Manu Raju would ask that. Well, I mean, I do because it's Manu Raju, but my point just being that what do you expect? In the best, I mean, this guy's coming in. He had no confidence when he's talking. Well, it's a toss-up, which probably means he's showing that he's anywhere from 3 to 5 points behind Ken Paxton, and he's hoping somehow he can close the gap. When he says it's a toss-up, that means the internal polling shows Ken Paxton ahead, but he's hoping to find a way to close that gap by going on CNN and having a conversation with Manu Raju. I'm sure that bumped him a good point. Maybe if he could go on M. Snow now, Nicole Wallace, he might get, I don't know, like a quarter of a point. This is what he's got. This is where they are. And I guess this is what happens. Now, the president, busy man that he is, took some time to swing by the United States Coast Guard graduation. He had some fine words to share with them, which we'll share with you when we get back, including a unique position, once again, a historic position that this president holds when it comes to attending these graduations.
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16: All the fraud in Minnesota. Was it 90% Somali? Everything that was supposed to be kids with autism to feeding hungry kids.
17: Yeah.
16: All these different charities. There's been a lot of cries of racism and Islamophobia.
17: Sure.
16: Ilhan Omar. 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

0: Well, hello there and welcome, Joe Giganti. Your regular Joe, 888-737-1737 is the number, 888-737-1737. As I mentioned, the president yesterday was at the commencement of the United States Coast Guard, attending their graduation, and he said, look, it's a good thing that I'm here once again.
1: And hello, cadets, and let me begin by saying a very big congratulations to the class of 2026, special class. It's a true honor to be here on this magnificent day at one of the most prestigious military academies anywhere in the world, and I'm thrilled to become the first president to ever give a second keynote address to this storied institution. I am very proud of that honor. We'll have to try it a third time. We're going to have to try it maybe a third time, too, to keep that record intact. And a few moments from now, every graduate in the field will go forth with a even greater honor, one of the highest distinctions anyone can attain. You'll become commissioned officers in the United States Coast Guard, and our country is hot. This is a great time.
0: Now, he also said, look, hard work gets reward. That's what you're here for today.
1: Today is all about the incredible class of 2026 that you've achieved and all of the things that you've achieved and the exciting future that awaits. You have an amazing future. Very soon, you'll swap your shoulder boards and you'll join the long blue line of legendary rescuers, seafarers, and service members that fill American hearts with admiration and pride.
0: Indeed, and then he said, let's make this worth the while. If I'm going to be here, not only the first president to be here twice, but I'm going to carry on a very long-held tradition, which it is a long-held tradition, which is I'm going to give you, this should be great for the liberals. He gave amnesty, just not the kind you like.
1: Well, everyone has worked and studied hard. Some may have spent a little bit too much time at a place called Mr. G's. I don't know what Mr. G's is. I don't know what it is, but I don't like the sound of this. I'm not, where am I going with this one? But we want you all to have a clean slate as you begin your careers. So therefore, Mr. Superintendent, I hereby absolve all cadets who are on restriction for minor conduct infractions and even somewhat major infractions, effective immediately. Okay? You got away with murder. I was just in a good mood. I was in a very good mood to do that.
0: Now, I like how he says it. He's got to be careful. If he keeps saying it that way, they're going to impeach him on that, right? Mark my words, there'll be somebody in the Democrat Party. Did you hear what he did at the Coast Guard Academy? He said they're absolved of all their wrongdoings. We have to impeach him for that. Of course, they do it every year. At the Coast Guard Academy graduation. That's part of the tradition of what they do. I just want to let the liberals know. I didn't want them to freak out. Now, the president also spoke to a press gaggle when he was traveling. The question of what's going on with Iran. Now, of course, we heard the latest where the claim is that the Americans are going to capitulate on enriched uranium, which the White House said that's not true. That's a non-negotiable. And, of course, we continue to hear people from the left and some very misguided on the right, Israel's calling all the shots. Doesn't sound like it when you hear the president speak.
1: He'll do whatever I want him to do, and he's a great guy. To me, he's a great guy. Don't forget, he was a wartime prime minister, and he's not treated right in Israel, in my opinion. I'm right now at 99% in Israel. I could run for prime minister, so maybe after I do this, I'll go to Israel, run for prime minister.
0: So he's talking about Benjamin Netanyahu, saying he'll do what I tell him to do. Then at the end, you know he did that just to troll the liberals. You know that's why he put it in there. Because, yeah, maybe when I'm done here, I'll go to Israel and run for prime minister. I haven't looked at any of the social media sites of people I know that are on this Israel runs the world kick. But I'm sure if I did, I'll find at least one will be like, see, he admits it. He wants to run Israel next because they're the ones that are controlling him. Because nobody can recognize a joke anymore. He's not really Joe. He's just, it was a test balloon. Yes, that's what. Do they have good golf courses in Israel? I don't know. I've never been. I don't think if unless there's a Trump golf course, maybe there is one, but I don't think that's going to happen. Call me crazy. I don't think that's what his next step is going to be. After all, aren't you the same people that told us he's never leaving the White House? So, I mean, which is it? Is he leaving the White House to go to become the Prime Minister of Israel? Or he's never leaving the White House because he's a lifelong dictator? Or is there a third option? I'm sure if we give the liberals long enough, they'll come up with a third one. It's all part of the master plan. Did you know that the president, by the way, this is one of the more common things I've been getting lately, pick the person, whether it's someone in the DOJ, someone in one of the secretarial positions, he nominated somebody that agrees with him. What? He didn't nominate somebody from the opposition party to help lead his cabinet? I've never seen that in politics ever. That's crazy. He nominated people he knows and trusts? What a scoundrel.
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6: The White House says Reuters is wrong. I'm Dave Anthony, Fox News, reacting to a report this morning that Iran's supreme leader is drawing a hard line, refusing to give up what President Trump calls nuclear dust, enriched uranium. The U.S. wants to extract in the push to keep Iran from making weapons.
7: President Trump has insisted while he's allowing time and in no rush, if they don't get the right answers, U.S. forces are ready to go. Iran is currently reviewing the new U.S. proposal.
6: And as the U.S. blockade remains around Iran's ports and Iran keeps blocking a lot of other shipping, Fox's Jeff Paul also reports from Dubai.
7: Here in the Gulf, countries like the UAE aren't really messing around. They are already coming up with contingencies and other plans if this goes on much longer. They're building a new pipeline that goes around the Strait of Hormuz. They won't have to even use it. And it's said to be 50% complete already, Bill.
6: Oil prices up about 2% today. Gas up another penny. AAA's national average for regular now $4.56 per gallon, the highest since the summer of 2022. Half those surveyed in the new Fox News poll call that a major problem. 60% oppose U.S. military action in Iran. And today in the House, maybe the Senate, Democrats will attempt to pass another war powers resolution trying to limit the president in Iran. This hour at the Senate, Acting Attorney General Todd Blanche will meet with Republicans discussing the compensation fund set up. Nearly $1.8 billion in taxpayer money for those believing they were targeted by the Biden Justice Department. Democrats called colossal corruption. The African Ebola outbreak keeps spreading, and a vaccine may not be ready till 2027.
8: The WHO has declared an international health emergency after hundreds of suspected cases and scores of deaths were found in the Democratic Republic of Congo and Uganda. Healthcare workers on the ground say they don't have enough protective equipment or sufficient training to deal with the crisis.
6: That's Fox's Jonathan Savage. 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
12: It's 10:03 at WSAU. Now a second Milwaukee police officer is under investigation for perhaps misusing the city's Flock license plate readers. Details on this case from reporter Ted Aylin.
13: No formal charges have been filed, but department officials said during a fire and police commission meeting earlier this month that the officer is on full suspension pending the outcome of the investigation. Earlier this year, prosecutors charged former Milwaukee police officer Josue Ayala with using the system to track an ex-girlfriend. Ayala was charged with a misdemeanor count of attempted misconduct in public office and resigned from the department. Milwaukee police say changes have been made regarding the system, and Flock Safety said the technology has audit trails to hold officers accountable.
12: Marshfield has an $800,000 grant to help them turn the old Buffalo building into their new police station. Police Chief Jody Gerwink says the overall cost is $10 million, which means their budget is tight.
14: And we scaled back on the, we cut out the shooting range and we cut out the impound garage.
12: The project, which involves renovating the interior of the building for police work, will begin this year and should be ready for move-in by the summer of 2027. Kyle Harrison was the pitching star for the Brewers yesterday, leading the team to a 5-0 win over the Cubs.
15: Swing and a miss. There's a good slurve, and Harrison strikes out Happ to end the inning.
12: Jeff Levering on Major League Baseball television. Harrison had 11 strikeouts. He scattered just 3 hits. The Brewers have won 5 out of 6 on their just-concluded road trip and are now in first place in the NL Central. I'm Chris Conley, WSAU News.
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16: We will see a gradual warm-up over the weekend into next week, and it looks mainly dry for much of the area, but we can't rule out a couple of spotty showers or an isolated storm over the weekend and early next week. For today, mostly cloudy to start, then becoming partly cloudy in the afternoon. Another cool one with a high around 60, southeast wind around 10. Tonight, scattered clouds, still cool, down to 42, east wind at 5 to 10. For your Friday, variable clouds and a little more breezy, east wind at 10 to 20 miles per hour, a high of 63. A couple of light showers possible Friday night, and we might see a couple of those showers linger into Saturday as well. Mostly cloudy on Saturday with a high of 66. Warmer on Sunday with a mix of sun and clouds, a slight chance of a shower or storm, a high of 74. And feeling more summer-like on Monday, Memorial Day, partly cloudy, an isolated storm possible, high near 80. I'm 9 News meteorologist Justin Lowe on AM 550, FM 99.9, WSAU.
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18: Oh, so good.
0: Well, hello there, and welcome, Joe Giganti. Here, Regular Joe, hour number three of the Regular Joe Show in this edition. In just 30 short minutes, we'll have a special guest that will be announcing that they're joining the effort. They're running in the first Senate district in the state of Wisconsin. They'll be making that announcement here on the Regular Joe Show. If you live in Wisconsin, specifically in that Senate district, you don't want to miss the chance, first chance to meet this person, hear from them, why they're running, why they think they are the one that you should choose. That's just 30 minutes away. Again, hello, welcome, Joe Giganti, your regular Joe. 888-737-1737 is the number. 888-737-1737 is the number to call or text. 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Couple pieces of good news to get our hour started, as well as we will dig a little more into this $1.776 billion fund. I will just tell you, it has the liberal texters kind of betwixt and between. They're a little bit out of their... And look, this is advised to say they're a little out of their mind over this. I mean, you know it's bad when you use that descriptor. We'll get to that momentarily. Now this, the House Judiciary Committee confirmed that the Southern Poverty Law Center CEO, Brian Fair, will testify in front of the committee next month regarding allegations that it funded elements of extremist and racist groups, the very ones they claimed they were going after. Subpoenas for evidence of collusion with the Biden administration have also been sent and are expected to be responded to in full in that time. House Judiciary Chairman Jim Jordan invited Brian Fair, to testify in front of the panel in June. As I said, it previously also subpoenaed the organization for documents about its alleged coordination with the Biden-Harris regime of the funding of these extremist groups. I think it's very good news. I look forward to that hearing and bringing sound to you from that hearing, because I think, I think it'll be very informative, very enlightening when they do that. Now then this, we just talked to Senator Ron Johnson yesterday about this, and now Representative Tim Burcher, Republican from Tennessee, he is taking the gloves off, is at least how one would describe it. In a fiery interview, the Tennessee congressman made it crystal clear that his patience with the Republican conference is wearing to an all-time thin level, as key elements of President Donald Trump's America First agenda remain bogged down in Washington gridlock. He blasted the slow pace of Congress and warned fellow Republicans that if they keep dragging their feet on critical legislation, including election integrity measures such as the Save America Act, they're going to have a very uncomfortable time. This coming up, being reported

0: and it's just like pulling teeth to get any cost-saving measures through these committees. But I'm just a little different. I don't worry. I don't work for anybody up here. I work for the good people of Tennessee. And so I don't care if I tick off every chairman up here. I don't care. I'm going to embarrass them if they don't start moving our legislation. I hope he's being serious. I really do. You want to get people to move? Start naming the people that aren't doing it. If there are chairmen that are holding up this legislation, dragging their feet, trying to put their special interests into the legislation, and that's what's holding it up, absolutely put the names out there. And I don't want to hear, you can't do it because it's a Republican. What good is a Republican that's working against us? Make them pay. That's the way to do it. Final piece of good news. And it's good news that comes out of tragedy. There was a horrific hit and run in Sacramento, California. Two people were killed near an off-ramp on Highway 99 in Lodi. This is earlier this week. After the driver of a big rig caused a multi-vehicle crash. That semi-truck driver has now been arrested for killing those two people and is being charged. That driver is an illegal alien from India. That's the good news side of it. Yet another of these illegal aliens driving 18-wheelers. Think about it. We're not talking about just, you know, your local Acura or some Honda Accord. I mean, this is a ginormous machine that weighs tons, being driven by someone that can't read the signs, doesn't actually know how to drive them. And we give them licenses. Well, not we, but some give them licenses. It's an outrage. And I think it's great that yet another has been arrested. I hope they serve their time, and then I hope they're kicked back to their country. And it should be yet another reason why California should not look at somebody like Gavin Newsom wannabes to be their next governor. And they should look more closely at Steve Hilton and others. This has got to stop. And if we don't put a stop to it, if Republicans don't stand up, flip these states, flip these cities, it's not going to end. I go back to Birch, right? Hold them accountable. Now, there's been this big talk about this latest thing President Trump has done to try to remunerate those that have been hurt by the weaponized federal government. Now, when you want somebody with moral authority to talk about ending corruption, of course, if you're on the left, you will bring out the disgraced former CIA director, John Brennan, who has no moral credibility whatsoever. But he pretends like he does, because among other things, he's a really good actor. Here he is with the Benzo Queen, Nicole Wallace, talking about it.
1: When I saw the reports about the slush fund, I was astounded by the height of hypocrisy that individuals who were prosecuted appropriately and fairly for engaging in criminal activity, including for the assault against our nation's capital, may be compensated or paid off by this taxpayer fund. And so it's hard to imagine that they are going to be compensated for it while this Department of Justice, this administration, is engaged by any objective measure in a campaign of retribution against individuals who had the temerity to speak out and speak up against Donald Trump and his actions and policies. And so, again, the contrast couldn't be starker, but it's unsurprising also because, as we've talked many times before, the extent and depth of corruption and graft and grift in this administration, I think, knows no bounds.
0: He left out to say, you know, when it comes to corruption and graft and grift, I'm an expert. Just look at my career. That's what he left out of that. Now, as for the Benzo Queen, Nicole Wallace, when he used the word slush to say slush fund, you couldn't see it. You didn't have the video. She immediately perked him and said, I'm not a slush. I'm in complete control. She misunderstood what he was saying. Now, you go from that great pillar of morality to Chris Van Hollen, the guy that likes to fly to El Salvador to have martinis with human traffickers, the guy that beat his baby mama. That's who Chris Van Hollen is. Yesterday, the Senate Appropriations Committee oversight hearing, he decided to question Todd Blanch about this.
2: Let me go back to this slush fund because there's also an individual.
0: Hang on 1 second. I'm sorry. He sounded like he was pronouncing it like Nicole Wallace did. Let me go back to this. It's like when the drunk has to practice. Right? I'm going to say this perfectly. This slush fund. What's wrong with these people? They can't even read their own notes. Go ahead.
2: Let me go back to this slush fund.
0: Slush.
2: Because
0: slush.
2: There's also an individual

0: who, after being pardoned by the president, went on to molest two children. And that person actually tried to buy the silence of these children by saying that he would pay them some of the funds that he was hoping to get from your slush fund. Can you commit to making the rule so that that person is not eligible for a payout under this fund?
1: So, okay, first of all, I thought he was talking about Abrego Garcia when he talked about the guy that, you know, that was breaking the law and abusing children, but apparently not. But that was a setup with the slush fund. Did he just come from drinks with Abrego Garcia? Here's Dodd Blanche setting the record straight.
2: Well, you're obviously lying in your question because there's no way that this person committed to that. But the slush fund, as you call it, which is not, didn't exist.
0: I'm sure,
2: but I can commit.
0: Mr. Attorney General, don't ever do that again.
1: Don't
0: I am
1: you
0: reporting
1: dare.
2: What again?
0: What he said. He said on the expectation that he hoped to get some of the funds from a payout. He's been
2: from
0: hearing
2: the, no, you said from the slush fund, Senator, and that didn't exist when he said that.
0: This is the fund that the president and all of you have been telegraphing all along that you're going to use to help the president's friends.
2: Can you point to
0: Mr.
2: a single
0: Attorney,
2: telegraph
0: I have a last question.
2: What telegraph did I
0: have a last question for
2: okay.
0: you. Do you know that it is a criminal offense to lie to Congress?
2: I am very well aware of that.
0: I'm glad to hear that. Thank you.
1: He felt very justified. I'm glad to hear that, mister. Don't you ever correct me when I make up something from whole cloth and I completely make myself a fool by claiming somebody said they're going to get money from something that didn't exist when they made the comment. I mean, they think that Trump has all the power in the world, but now he thinks the people that are involved with this are omnipotent. They can see the future. Perhaps they were tapping into the force with Master Yoda. And he said, unclear the future is, but money you will get. I mean, this is it's pathetic. Now, Dodd Blanche wasn't quite done. He was on CNN's Out Front with Aaron Burnett. Same topic, still trying to set the record straight.
3: There's nothing that's not transparent about this process. One of the factors the commissioners have to consider is what the claimant did, the claimant's conduct, okay? So in the hypothetical you just described, the claimant would have to say, I assaulted a cop and I want money. So whether the commissioners will give that person money, that claimant, it's up to them, but that's one of the factors they have to consider for the very reason that was raised yesterday, which should be raised, which is that President Trump, this Department of Justice, does not stand for assaulting law enforcement, and the kind of fake outrage at this, because there's a handful of folks who might apply. By the way, nobody's received money. Nobody's applied yet. We don't even have commissioners. So we're talking about a hypothetical scenario that hasn't even presented itself yet, except for the fact that the agreement makes plain that the commissioners have a bunch of factors they have to consider. Expenses, how much money they want, what the claimant did, the claimant's conduct. And so that's something that we will pick good commissioners, and that's something that they will take into account.
1: So, I mean, when you hear the picture of how Aaron Burnett's trying to do this, right, you'd think he's like Donald Trump is in a rap music video with a stack of Benjamins, and he's just peeling them off to everybody. Hey, I like you. Here's some money. There's a whole process it goes through. It's not like he has the $1.776 billion in the trunk of his Tesla. I guess it'd be in the front of the Tesla, but either way, then he's just sitting there going, hey, I like you. Let me give you a stack of money. This is the way they want to pretend it is. No, there's a whole process, and there's a reason for it. We talk about accountability. Well, how more accountable can you make the federal government, particularly the IRS, if they're persecuting people, destroying people's lives, than to make them pay for it? Now, I get all the money the government has comes from us, but then that, you know what that should be to us? All the more reason to make sure we elect people that won't let this kind of abuse and this kind of corruption go on, because it costs all of us.
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16: 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We have got to fight for our culture, our survival, or it won't exist. And Reagan will have been right. It's not in the bloodstream. And you can lose it in one generation. And I can see that we're losing it.
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0: Well, hello there and welcome, Joe Gigante. Your regular Joe. You can be a part of this. 888-737-1737 is the number. Now, we talked about the fund, the $1.776 billion fund President Trump has set up to try to remunerate those that have been persecuted by the weaponized federal government. Liberals, of course, are really upset about it. Meanwhile, it just bears talking about actual fraud and corruption. The owner of the daycare in the viral Nick Shirley video, you know, the Learing Center, despite all the millions of dollars they took illegally, they couldn't afford the N to make it a learning center. Well, Fahima Iga Mahmoud was charged Wednesday with wire fraud and conspiracy to defraud the United States, according to court documents. This goes on top of earlier this year being indicted for her alleged role in an initial $250 million Feeding Our Future scheme. Prosecutors allege that she enrolled future leaders early learning in Minneapolis daycare, where she served as CEO, into the federal child nutrition program, falsely claiming to serve thousands of meals at her child care center. So justice coming their way. Between October of 2022 and December of 2025, she is alleged to have submitted over 13,000 fraudulent claims, totaling approximately $4.6 million. So perhaps maybe they're upset. Maybe if they do have that $1.776 billion fund, that will prevent liberals and corrupt Somalis from being able to afford the N in the name of their learning centers. One never knows. Now, when we go from crazy to crazier, you always think Ayanna Pressley. I do, certainly. She's from the 7th District of Massachusetts. She, of course, wants you to know, just like Wes Moore said, the fabric of our country, what we're really about here in the United States, racism, of course.
1: One promise has been kept to black Americans in this country when every bit of prosperity you enjoy was built on our backs. 400 really? Years of labor. We are long overdue for reparations. I'm proud to be the lead sponsor of H.R. 40. Black folks are certainly deserving of redress and reparative work. And one bill will not undo centuries of harm.
0: One bill will not undo it. Well, how much will it cost us again? You want to talk about reparations? Well, first of all, tell me how you've been hurt in your career. You're making $174,000 a year as a member of Congress alone, to say nothing else of the rest of your net worth, which is reported to be up to $8 million or more. Doesn't seem like you're actually suffering in any real way. And we've just got to stop with this claim that the United States was built on the backs of all minorities. I'm not, again, slavery, a horrible thing, against it, always wrong. But to actually pretend that white people had nothing to do with the building of this nation, it's historically inaccurate. It's just intellectually dishonest. And again, it paints this ridiculous narrative of permanent victimhood. I mean, it's like when I hear a football player, right, making $20 million a season, talking about how they've been held back and held down. Now, combating this nonsense, Wesley Hunt, Republican out of Texas. He may not be black because he's a Republican, but he thinks he is. And here he said, look, stop all this talk about Jim Crow. Here's the reality.
2: Let's take a moment to revisit what actual Jim Crow was. Jim Crow was a time when black Americans could not sit in classrooms with white Americans. It was colored only water fountains. It was beatings in the streets. It was lynchings. It was fear. It was public humiliation. My own father, who grew up in a segregated South in New Orleans, had to walk around to the back of a restaurant just to order a sandwich in the French quarters of New Orleans because of the color of his skin. That was Jim Crow. And that is precisely why it is so offensive to compare that era of legalized discrimination and racial terror to showing a photo ID in a voting booth. And it's just as offensive when groups and organizations like these manufacture faux hate and racial tension. Requiring identification to vote is not oppression. It is not segregation. It is not racism.
0: It's just common sense and the right thing to do.
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7: And good morning. We have partly sunny skies, a high near 60 today. I'm Chris Conley, WSAU News. Are you going somewhere for the holiday weekend? Well, get ready for the most expensive summer at the gas pumps in years. Gas Buddy is out with its summer travel survey for 2026. It predicts gasoline prices between Memorial Day and Labor Day, and their prediction is $4.80 a gallon. Despite those high costs, the survey says 56% of Americans will drive at least 2 hours from home, down from 69% last summer. The Senate will be voting today on a $70 billion spending bill. It would restore funding to DHS and Border Patrol. Republicans have dropped an additional $1 billion in security money for the White House ballroom. There's been pushback on that. House Minority Leader Hakeem Jeffries says,
8: "We believe that taxpayer dollars in this country should be used to make life more affordable for the American people, not subsidize corruption of Donald Trump and his cartel."
7: A Sheboygan Falls woman who's been in ICE custody since March will get an appearance in front of a judge today. She is Elvira Benitez Suarez, and she'll be in front of a judge in Memphis for a bond hearing. This comes after a ruling by an appeals court last week, which says detained non-citizens who've lived in the U.S. for an extended period of time should have a chance to argue for their release. Benitez Suarez was detained by ICE last year after checking in for an appointment with immigration officials in Milwaukee. A Stevens Point man was arrested for a fourth OWI after a traffic stop earlier this week on I-39. Casey Richardson was pulled over around 3:45 in the afternoon Tuesday for a seatbelt violation. Officers were interacting with him and noticed signs of impairment. He then failed a field sobriety test. He has a previous OWI conviction that dates back to 2019. Court action for the charge on Tuesday is pending. An off day for the Brewers after a 5-0 win over the Cubs, completing a sweep at Wrigley Field. Brewers and Dodgers tomorrow. You'll hear it here on WSAU. Now, our 9 News forecast for Central Wisconsin. Here's meteorologist Justin Lowe.
9: Once again today, you might need a light jacket during the morning hours. We'll see mostly cloudy skies and cool temps. By this afternoon, becoming partly cloudy with a high near 60, southeast wind around 10. For tonight, some scattered clouds with lows in the low 40s. Then for your Friday, a mix of sun and clouds, a high of 63 and turning a bit breezy with an east wind at 10 to 20 miles per hour. I'm 9 News meteorologist Justin Lowe on AM 550, FM 99.9, WSAU.
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0: Well, hello there and welcome. Joe Gigante, Regular Joe, with you here on this third hour of the Regular Joe Show. Plenty yet to talk about, something very important to speak about in this segment. I mentioned and teasing it, so hopefully you're ready. A candidate entering into the Senate District 1 race in the state of Wisconsin. I welcome Katie Bainey to our Studio 76. Good to see you again, Katie. Welcome. And I'll just let you lead. You want to share something to the world, so by all means, you go first.
11: Joe, thanks so much for having me on to have this conversation. I appreciate all the guidance and wisdom you've shared with me over the past couple weeks here. My husband and I have just been prayerfully considering this and discussing it. And after a lot of encouragement from friends, family, community leaders, I am throwing my hat in the ring and running for the state Senate in District 1.
0: Now, as I've mentioned earlier to the listeners, Andre Jacques is the current senator there. I said... big shoes to fill. I mean, I've said that, I think, basically those almost exact same words to you. There's a number of people in the race right now. So there's always the question of, you know, a busy primary because it's open, you know, a lot of people getting involved. I guess my first thing is when you look at the legacy of the senator that you'll be following, we don't need carbon copies or anything else, but yet there's a certain, I guess, bar that's been set by that service. How do you feel you can talk to those constituents that are used to that representation from Andre Jacques that you are the good next choice now that he's decided not to run?
11: Andre has been steady. He has been conservative. I've known Andre for a lot of years. I'm grateful to him and his service, and I just wish him and his family the best in their next chapter. I hope he gets to spend a lot more time with his kids and be up here. I'm just grateful to him. And there are other people running, and that's a wonderful thing. We should have as many people as possible engaged in the political process. I have spent my career championing American conservative values and encouraging people to step up and to be engaged and to participate. And that's what we're seeing in a primary. And so I think that's great. I think I bring skills and experiences to this role that will make me the best person to work on behalf of the people in this community. This is where I grew up. This is where my family lives. This is where I've chose to raise my kids. I care about it deeply. And ultimately, my commitment is to listen to the people in this area, to hear their concerns, their frustrations, their challenges, and to bring that to Madison and represent them to the best of my ability. I'm so grateful to live here in this community. We moved back about 5 years ago. Again, this is where I grew up, where I'm raising my kids, and I care deeply about it. And so I need to practice what I preach. I wanted to step up and throw my hat in the ring and say, listen, I think I'm the best person to represent you. And I look forward to just meeting folks across the district, voters, and earning their trust.
0: So obviously, for many people, you'll be a new name. Now, one of the things I want to get into in a moment, just kind of have that in the back of your mind. There was you mentioned when you came back 5 years ago, there was kind of a major event, something that certainly, I think, as you described, kind of convicted you more in the values you already had. I want to get to that. But first, for those that don't know who Katie Bainey is, you were born here, but what is your career? What is the work you've done that you think qualifies you to be a good state senator?
11: Yeah, I grew up here. I wasn't born here. I'm the daughter of a retired Navy senior chief. My dad retired out of Pearl Harbor, and we could have relocated, moved anywhere in the country.
0: Well, I got to stop you. So you were in Hawaii.
11: I was in Hawaii.
0: You were in beautiful Hawaii.
11: 5 years old, Hawaii.
0: And your father's like, it's time to retire, so I'm going to leave paradise.
11: Yes.
0: Because I want to go to the frozen tundra.
11: Exactly. That's right.
0: Got to love them for it.
11: No other place that they wanted to move to or live or raise their kids, they chose Green Bay, Wisconsin. So we moved here when I was 5 years old. You know, I graduated from Heritage Elementary School down the road. I graduated from De Pere High School. My dad worked in International Paper in Tilmany. My mom was a special education teacher in the area. And so this is my home. And I feel so blessed and grateful to be able to live here and to consider doing this. I did get my start in politics in 2010. I worked on Ron Johnson's Senate race. Back then, he was a guy from Oshkosh running, convicted by Obamacare and the Tea Party movement at that time. And no one thought we could win. And of course, we did. We beat the liberal lion of the Senate, Russ Feingold, and that catapulted many people's careers, including my own. I went to UW-Madison. I graduated from UW-Madison. You and I talked earlier. Going there actually made me more conservative. And it was an incredible learning and a blessing. And then I spent a couple years in D.C. I worked at the highest levels of government. I worked for Senator Johnson on the Committee for Homeland Security and Governmental Affairs. I'm so thankful to Senator Johnson because that's where I met my husband. He and I were both working. And
0: Senator real bonus. Johnson, I mean, you got the job, but you got the life out of it, too.
11: That's right. And so I'm so grateful to Senator Johnson. I spent a couple years working for Speaker Ryan, and then I spent a couple years working on the Committee for Homeland Security in the House under Chairman Mike Rogers. And so I spent a couple years out in D.C. during my 20s. It was an incredible learning experience and just an amazing blessing to be able to work in government at those levels. But Drew and I, my husband, we knew that we didn't want to live and work in D.C. and to raise our children in D.C. COVID happened. It turned everyone's lives upside down, including ours. I remember, again, we were still living in D.C. in 2020, and we were walking around outside without a mask on, and we got stopped by police and got asked to put our masks on. And so we came back to Wisconsin because it was just sanity here. There was common sense here. There was good people here. And we knew this is where we wanted to live and raise our families. So we moved back here in 2021. And the past 5 years, I've spent working in the private sector. I had to take a little bit of a hiatus from politics, a little tired, a little burnt out from it. And so the past 5 years, I was working in the private sector, Delta Defense, which is the service provider for the United States Concealed Carry Association. So I've spent the last 5 years advocating for the Second Amendment and responsible gun owners, talking about firearm training, education, self-defense liability insurance.
0: But you've been on brand, because when you walked in to the studio, one of the first things you said, do you guys have your concealed carry? Are you guys carrying? Just to make sure. Yeah. We're all set. So yeah. So for those at Delta Defense, you're on the clock even when you're not on the clock. I mean,
11: I'm concerned about your safety, Joe. Well, sure. I just wanted to make sure and your guys here are taken care of.
0: We are big supporters of the Second Amendment. I once used to be a guest host for G. Gordon Liddy, and he used to always joke how he could not, of course, own any weapons, but he always would say, but Mrs. Liddy owned many weapons. And I don't have that particular issue. I can own weapons, and I have no problem with adding to my collection on a regular basis. Mm-hmm. So I'm with you on that. Now, you mentioned the D.C. thing. I just want to, because I'm a native of Washington, D.C. And like you, when I came to the Midwest, I had two small children at the time. Now I have five. I think it's something in the water here. But either way, I recognize, because even for me growing up in D.C., the D.C. area was not the same place I grew up as a child. And that's part of what, when we came here, even though the company that brought me here ended up not making it, we stayed because it's a place you want to raise your children. You know your neighbors. You know, with the D.C. thing, just a quick aside, maybe when you went on walks, if you carried a hypodermic needle, they wouldn't have stopped you then. I mean, I just say, because they obviously, I love that the D.C. police, who at the time were not exactly stellar at stopping crime, but they're stopping people not wearing masks. That's their focal point. Maybe there's part of the problem with what's going on. Now, Delta Defense, just for the sake of, United States Concealed Carry, for those that just aren't familiar, I mean, it's a Wisconsin-based corporation, but at least national. I don't know if they do international work, but certainly, I mean, you're all, you know, all the states. But tell them just a little more about what that does, just so they understand that part of it. Because, again, it wasn't politics, but yet it's a very all-important issue.
11: Yeah, it's an incredible company. It was started by Tim and Tawny Schmidt, Delta Defense, out of West Bend, Wisconsin. It's really the true American dream story. They started a company at their kitchen table, and they have grown it. We have almost 700 employees nationwide. Wow. We have almost 900,000 USCCA members, and these are folks who are dedicated to protecting themselves and to protecting their families. They are responsible American gun owners who care about the safety and security of themselves and their loved ones, so they take firearm training and education very seriously. And that's what we provide. We provide world-class firearm training, education, and self-defense liability insurance. It is an incredible company to work for. I'm so blessed and grateful to have their support to do this. Again, Tim and Tawny Schmidt, just incredible entrepreneurs, leaders, capitalists, free market thinkers, and that's how they run their company. And even more importantly, they're faith-based people. I mean, we're talking about a business and a company where we can talk about prayer openly and honestly, and it's just a wonderful place to work.
0: Talking with Katie Bainey, by the way, her website, Katie, K-A-T-I-E. There's a lot of ways. Just make sure Katie can be spelled number katie4wisconsin.com. If you want to learn more, you can learn her bios up there, all the different issues, which we'll get into here in a moment. Background, if you want to support, get involved in the campaign, all of that at katie4wisconsin.com. Com. Now, you mentioned, obviously, you and your husband moved back. You're both, up to this point, you're both out of politics. And you mentioned you have young children. So why in the private sector, you're doing well, you've got young children, why in the world would you want to run for Senate in that circumstance?
11: Yeah, it's not the most convenient or easy thing to do, but I think what's worth doing is never easy. And ultimately, I'm doing this for my kids. I have an 11-month-old and I have a 2.5-year-old. And I want to ensure...
0: Little kids.
11: little kids, which I have to get to in a second. I have a big parent update that I have to share. But I'm doing this for them. I'm doing this to ensure that northeastern Wisconsin remains one of the best places to live and to raise a family. So I want to see people in elected office who are young, who have kids, who are working, who feel and are concerned about, I know the issues I am concerned and care about. When I talk to people in the community or my friends, we're worried about rising costs. We're worried about childcare access. We're worried about healthcare affordability. We're worried about safety and security of our kids. We're worried about our kids' screen time and the food they're eating. I mean, these are just all of these concerns and issues. Again, I just feel qualified to be able to speak to them and to represent the people in my community because I deeply care and I am deeply invested in ensuring that Northeast Wisconsin is the best place to live and to raise a family.
0: Now, I know on your site, you mentioned education, jobs, affordability, of course, defending the Second Amendment. These are big issues. If you're, door knocking is a big part of this. You've got at least three opponents. I was actually trying to count here. So I can't remember. I know at least three others that are declared. In marketing, there's always the unique selling proposition. So you're knocking on a door. The person opens the door and looks at you and says, what do you want? You say, well, I'm running for Senate. Why should I vote for you? If you were to do that as that kind of elevator speech, what is it that makes you different that people should look at you over the others?
11: I think we need more moms in politics. We need moms because they know and care deeply about their families and they understand the challenges that we're all facing. And I think that's my differentiator. I am a normal mom who literally lives down the street from your studio where I grew up. I have had these amazing skills and experiences. I've had a really incredible career and I want to leverage all those skills and experiences to work on behalf of the people of this community.
0: Now, people look at your background. I know you mentioned it. You mentioned you work with, and we've talked about it, you worked with Speaker Ryan. People are going to nitpick, right? They're going to go through, whether it's your opponents or others. When they look at some of the people you worked with, and Paul Ryan, not the most popular person in the state of Wisconsin at this point, how do you respond to critics that say, that doesn't look good to me. Andre would do these things. You're not going to necessarily do these things. How do you address that question of, are you conservative enough?
11: What I would say is my identity is rooted in Christ. My identity is not rooted in any person or boss that I have or haven't worked for. And I can tell you, I've not always agreed with all the individuals I've worked for, with all the bosses I have. That includes Senator Johnson, Speaker Ryan, and Chairman Mike Rogers. I mean, I don't even agree with my husband 100% of the time, Joe.
0: Is he listening right now?
11: He probably is listening.
0: I don't want to
11: be
0: in the middle of that fight. So,
11: that's what I would say. And anyone who has questions, please come talk to me. If you have questions or concerns, I'd love to have the conversation. Listen, in my 20s, I had the opportunity to work for the Speaker of the United States House of Representatives, the very first speaker from the greatest state in the world, Wisconsin. And it was an incredible experience. It was a blessing, and I'm grateful for it, and I'm grateful for everything that I learned. And again, it doesn't mean I agree with him all the time. I don't agree with any of the bosses I've had all of the time. And I'm happy to answer questions or any concerns that folks have on that.
0: No, certainly you survived UW-Madison, you survived Washington, D.C. I mean, those are good indicators. You said you had a baby update.
11: I have a big baby update, Joe. My 11-month-old took his very first steps last night.
0: It was when you told him you were going to be on the radio?
11: Yeah, it was very exciting, right? We're prepping for the interview, and we just see him, and he takes his first steps to his grandpa. It was incredible. Listen, this is why I'm doing this. I mean, truly, I'm doing this because I want to ensure my kids grow up in a Wisconsin that I recognize, that they recognize, and that it continues to be the best place to live and raise a family. These are the issues that I'm most concerned about, and I want to work for Wisconsin families.
0: Well, I will tell you, my first baby that I clearly remember his first steps, just graduated college. It goes amazingly quick, but I will tell you this, you don't forget when you see them taking those first steps. No matter which first child, second child, doesn't matter. It's something that sticks with you forever, and it's always a beautiful moment. So I appreciate you sharing it. We're up against the clock already. I can't believe that the time flies. I want to give you the last word in this because obviously you're just starting. You're just getting out there. I'm sure people have questions. That's why you have katie4wisconsin.com. They can do that. What's the are there events coming up? What things can they do? What do you want to leave the audience with?
11: Well, if you're listening right now, you might see me later this afternoon because I'll be out door knocking in the area in the community. So you will see me around. Please follow me on X. Please take a look at our website. We would love to get involved. And I just look forward to listening to folks in the community and to earning their trust and hopefully earning their vote.
0: Katie, I appreciate being here and announcing here on the Regular Joe Show. I'm also sharing the big news. I mean, I think really

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6: Today's actions are saving over $2.4 billion for American families.
5: That's EPA Administrator Lee Zeldin moments ago alongside President Trump and business leaders as more Biden-era energy restrictions are scrapped. In this case, refrigeration rules. This as the president's approval rating on the economy sinks to 29% in new Fox polling. Just over half surveyed call rising gas prices a major problem as the conflict with Iran continues. The White House says a Reuters report of Iran's supreme leader ruling out giving up enriched uranium is not true. And the president has rejected Iranian reports the U.S. is offering sanctions relief.
7: I think at this hour it's fair to say that shuttle diplomacy is in high gear. Tehran reportedly looking at the latest counter-peace proposal from Washington at this hour. But at the middle of all of this, we should mention is Pakistan. The country's interior minister in Tehran for the second time in less than a week to help mediate the talks. Also, Pakistan's army chief expected to join the discussions.
5: Fox Business's Ashley Webster in Tel Aviv is a tug of war continues over the Strait of Hormuz. A long-awaited report on the Democrats' 2024 election loss is now public after internal pressure to release it.
8: The report released by DNC Chair Ken Martin today is nearly 200 pages long. And one of its arguments is that Democrats lost connection with working-class Americans, focusing too much on anti-Trump messaging instead of coming up with a strong economic message that would resonate with voters in the South, Midwest, and rural America. The report argues the 2024 election exposed deeper structural problems in the Democrats' operation, like not spending enough time and money to build relationships. It states Democrats need to do more to meet voters where they're getting their content, like social media.
5: Fox's Madeline Rivera. 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
2: 11:03 at WSAU, the Markley, Van Camp, and Robbins show is coming up. A federal grant, $2.7 million, will upgrade the private aviation terminal in Wisconsin Rapids at Alexander Field South Wood County Airport. Mayor Matt Zacher says that they've been looking to upgrade the facility for some time. It's part of a $12 million grant secured in part through Senator Tammy Baldwin's efforts. The rest of the money will go to the airports at Mitchell Field in Milwaukee and in Appleton. The National Weather Service confirms a tornado in Lafayette County from last week. It happened either late Friday or early Saturday, classified it as an EF0 near Schulzburg, with top winds of 85 miles per hour. Some metal barns were damaged and a couple of trees were uprooted. There's a new study from Marshfield Clinic. It finds that 50% of deer ticks tested in Wisconsin have Lyme disease bacteria. The research comes from the spring of 2024. Staff scientist Dr. Alexandra Linz says,
3: it's not the highest number ever reported in Wisconsin, but it is up there. It was higher than we were expecting to see. I will say that 51% does not mean that your risk of getting Lyme disease after a tick bite is 51%. It's much lower than that.
2: You're advised to take anti-tick precautions.
3: We ended up with over 12,000 ticks in our first few years. We found that 51% of the adult female deer ticks were carrying Borrelia burgdorferi, which is the pathogen that causes Lyme disease.
2: The best advice is to avoid places where ticks breed, like tall grass and brush piles, and to use repellent and wear long pants and long sleeves if you're outdoors. Brewers are off tonight. They play the Dodgers tomorrow. Brewers beat the Cubs yesterday 5-0. Chris Conley, WSAU News.
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4: We will see a gradual warm-up over the weekend into next week, and it looks mainly dry for much of the area, but we can't rule out a couple of spotty showers or an isolated storm over the weekend and early next week. For today, mostly cloudy to start, then becoming partly cloudy in the afternoon. Another cool one with a high around 60, southeast wind around 10. Tonight, scattered clouds, still cool down to 42, east wind at 5 to 10. For your Friday, variable clouds and a little more breezy, east wind at 10 to 20 miles per hour, a high of 63. A couple of light showers possible Friday night, and we might see a couple of those showers linger into Saturday as well. Mostly cloudy on Saturday with a high of 66. Warmer on Sunday with a mix of sun and clouds, a slight chance of a shower or storm, a high of 74. And feeling more summer-like on Monday, Memorial Day, partly cloudy, an isolated storm possible, high near 80. I'm 9 News meteorologist Justin Lowe on AM 550, FM 99.9, WSAU.
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9: All right, let's do it. 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Jamie Markley, David Van Camp, Scott Robbins.
10: Yeah, man.
9: Okay, what are these Iranian sources saying, David?
10: Well, they're telling Reuters that the Supreme Leader, who apparently is alive and able to communicate, I don't know, has ordered that the country's stockpile of near-weapons-grade uranium must stay inside Iran.
9: Uh-oh.
10: They're not going to give up that card.
9: Okay.
11: Here we go. Again.
12: Well, Trump was asked yesterday, like he's asked every day, about where everything stands with Iran.
13: Where does that stand today? Have you heard anything from them?
14: Right on the borderline, believe me. If we don't get the right answers, it goes very quickly. We're all ready to go. We have to get the right answers. It would have to be a complete 100% good answers. And if we do, we save a lot of time, energy, and lives.
12: Yeah. But if not, they're ready to roll. That's pretty much where it stands.
11: So when's the deadline?
10: Well, there is no deadline. Trump yesterday said 2-3 days, like the end of the week, then maybe early next week. I don't know. We'll see what happens.
12: Yeah. We'll see.
11: Okay. All right.
12: I'm guessing we're going to hit them again. I mean, it doesn't seem like they're going to come to the table with what we want to hear.
10: Well, I mean, to me, it's like step one is proof of life that the Supreme Leader is even up and conscious.
12: Yeah, no kidding. We still haven't seen him. And most importantly, we have a bet on that.
11: Yeah.
12: You and I do.
11: I know.
12: It's riding on this. So we'll see.
11: You said he was alive, right?
12: Yeah.
11: Yeah.
12: Yeah, you said no.
11: No.
12: Okay.
11: Well, are we ever really going to know? I don't know.
12: Well, I mean, if there's proof of life.
11: Some AI version of it.
12: And then that's what you're going to say, and then David is going to have to be the judge.
10: Yeah. Well, you've also got the cardboard cutout. That fooled a lot of people, right?
12: That fooled no one.
11: That was rudimentary, though. They can do better than that, yeah.
12: Yeah. So you got that going on. You got Cuba going on. And more on that a little bit later. But, David, you say you have an unhinged rant to get to.
10: Oh, yes, for sure. So Democrat Representative Jasmine Crockett really does not want to talk about the Southern Poverty Law Center funding white supremacist organizations. There was a big hearing about that yesterday in the House of Representatives. And, man, she started going off about, in her words, savage white people.
12: What?
11: Yeah.
12: Well, she should be mad at them then because they were funding it. That doesn't make any sense.
0: We haven't had one hearing on white supremacy. Yet when we look at things like the killing of Ahmaud Arbery, George Floyd, Breonna Taylor, the 9 worshipers who were murdered at the Mother Emanuel AME Church, the 23 people murdered in 2019 during a shooting at Walmart.
12: Well, hold on. Some of those that she's mentioning, I don't quite understand how it all goes together.
10: Now, Breonna Taylor murdered by a white supremacist? No. It was a tragic set of circumstances, but justified shooting.
12: Yes.
10: And not.
12: Anyway, yeah. I guess she's raging. Let her go.
0: At Walmart in El Paso, the 10 people murdered during the 2022 shooting at a grocery store in Buffalo, New York. All of these were murdered by white supremacists who are empowered by the Republican Party's racist rhetoric and policies. Some of y'all need to read up on your history books, the very same ones that the Republicans have decided that people should not hear about because you don't want real history taught in our schools because
12: hold on a second. I completely understand this now.
10: Yeah.
12: Because, well, her future in politics is pretty much over.
11: It's over.
10: Yeah, pretty much.
12: Okay, so she's got to have a jumping off point. She's got to have a career.
10: Yeah.
12: She's dabbled in this for a while. Why not go all in?
11: Yeah,
10: sure.
12: And I don't think you need a degree for it.
11: Form your own network, the Nut Job Radio Network.
10: There you go.
11: Yeah.
12: I would guess. She might get more invites for, you know, different cable news outlets.
11: Oh, she'll CNN be watching. She'll be on The View, and she'll be every app, right?
12: Yeah, but we're not even done with the rant yet. Here we go.
0: You're afraid that it's going to hurt people's feelings to know that their ancestors were so savage that they would enslave black folk. You don't want them to understand why the 14th Amendment...
12: Did you know that, Scott?
11: This is news to me.
12: It was never taught in school, was it?
11: Yeah, the savage. No, never. I don't...
12: Mm-mm. No, I learned nothing about...
11: Never.
12: The Civil War?
11: Nah.
12: Nothing about slave... Nothing.
11: Wasn't taught.
12: Nope. Because all of our teachers were, well, white supremacists.
11: Right.
12: Yeah, that's right. Go ahead.
0: Them to understand why the 14th Amendment mattered then and it matters today. You don't want them to understand that when they draw these racist lines and tell black folk that they shouldn't have representation in this country, that it is against the Constitution.
6: I'm the
0: you want them
6: lady.
0: To be ignorant so they can sit up here and be
6: I'm
0: your token
6: lady.
0: For your mission.
12: Okay.
11: Jim Jordan is there going up.
12: All right. Yeah.
11: Bad enough.
12: Okay.
10: Settle down.
12: Thank you.
10: Let's go.
12: Speaking of bets, you still have $20 on Jasmine Crockett with David and I that she will be polling in the top three for Democrats for president by August 2027.
11: Well, the way it looks right now, I'm still fairly confident that'll happen. They got nobody. I mean, you know.
12: You want to double it?
11: No, I don't want to double it. No, I'm not that confident.
12: Okay.
11: I thought that she would do better. That's all.
12: You were kind of believing in the hype because she was getting on cable news all the time.
11: She was everywhere, yeah.
12: Yeah, very much so.
11: But she is you'll stop and listen when Jasmine starts talking.
12: And then you tune out soon after.
11: I mean, if for no other reason, just the comedic version of it. The cartoon character she's created.
12: No kidding.
11: Because that's not how she talks.
12: No, just at specific times.
11: How she talks. Yes, exactly.
12: We have teachers union news, David?
10: I do. Well, during a recent webinar... I saw this from Town Hall. Leaders from major teachers unions in Minneapolis, Chicago, and Los Angeles talked about upping the stakes here, moving away from just good old-fashioned protests and really embracing the rioting.
12: What? Protesting what? How about teaching the kids? Have you seen their test scores? They're terrible. How about getting everybody together? Like, what can we do to get these kids to learn?
11: Things would improve if they just had more money.
12: Is that what it is?
11: Yes.
12: Okay, roll it.
6: You know, no disrespect to folks sending postcards or rallies, but I do think people are getting a tiny bit burned out by some of these tactics because it's very evident that our politicians and our elected leaders are not listening to us. So how do we make them listen, right? How do we get...
12: What is the purpose of a teachers union?
10: Apparently, it's leading to violent revolution. I thought it was Rich. To protect the teachers' interest to make sure that they could focus mostly on, you know, kids in the classroom. I mean, I'd say that half in jest because we all know that's not really what it is.
12: No, it's not what it is. But this is insane.
6: Right? How do we get their attention? How do we say, well, we're going to be out here putting ourselves in harm's way, and you're going to be responsible for
7: doubt. So it's going to mean that we've got to replicate some of the things we've seen our siblings do in other countries that are effective at challenging and defeating authoritarians that most Americans aren't comfortable with.
8: We burned down an entire police precinct and did not rebuild it. I have taken 6 city streets and have not returned it. We don't say no justice, no peace. We say no justice, no streets. And I dare them to arrest me.
12: Holy crap. So you're proud of what you've done in Minneapolis?
10: Yes.
12: And that's what you think other teachers' unions need to do in mm-hmm. different towns?
10: Yeah.
12: And what does this have to do with kids and learning?
10: Well, it's okay. They got a fine educational system in the Twin Cities. After all, you know, you've got the Quality Learning Center as a backstop.
12: Yeah, you do.
11: And not everybody has one of those, David. Just a privileged few.
12: But by the way, I'm looking at the new numbers from that. The Feeding Our Future scandal?
11: Yes.
12: There? That keeps expanding. And the scale is crazy. One of the largest COVID-era fraud operations in the country. Prosecutors say a network tied to a Minnesota nonprofit falsely claimed to have served millions of meals to children during the pandemic ultimately pulled in over $250 million.
11: And that's on the federal level. That's not on the state level.
12: Yes.
11: Gee whiz.
10: Well, one of the women tied to that Feeding Our Futures thing, her name? Fahima Ege Mohammed.
11: Yes.
10: Well, she also is now being charged because she allegedly stole $4.6 million by submitting bogus claims through the Future Leaders Early Learning Center, a daycare that she was operating.
12: Wow. Well, just saying that's Islamophobic.
10: Oh, sure. Yeah. Okay.
12: Got to watch out for that. And then, you know, a good part of the country's in mourning because it's going to be the last day of Stephen Colbert.
11: Oh, my God. It's just, can this end soon enough?
12: What was the average audience, like 2.5 million?
11: I don't remember the last time we looked. Sounds right.
12: Yeah, something like that. It's nothing like what it was even with Letterman. With Letterman in like 93, what was it? That was over 7 million. So it's nothing compared to what it used to be as far as late night
11: Which
12: goes.
11: Is why he doesn't have a job anymore.
12: Well, yeah, it was losing $40 million a year.
11: They said he had 200 employees.
12: Oh,
11: 200
12: yeah.
11: for that show. Doing what?
12: Because a lot of it is just him interviewing somebody.
11: Yes.
12: But it takes 200 people to put that on.
11: 200?
12: Yes.
11: I heard Gutfeld say last night he has like 12 people. And he beats them.
12: He does beat them.
11: Yeah, he does.
12: He gets like 3.5 million.
11: Yeah.
12: And it's on cable.
11: Yeah.
12: But you're saying someone is mourning the loss, David, who?
10: Well, it would be Sarah Seidner and Brian Stelter, the potato, on CNN.
12: Oh, okay.
15: So a lot of people going to miss him, certainly, just like
16: just
15: they did
16: make
15: Letterman.
16: The world a little bit less bleak. That's right.
15: Yeah.
16: It's a really special format. That's right. Well, that's the thing. The Late Show is about more than Colbert. It was about top 10 lists and stupid human tricks and all the rest. It was about that experience at the end of the night, and that's what we're losing in this country, and it's bigger than the late night, I think, Sarah.
15: Yeah, losing in this country and losing in New York City where you can go see the show.
12: Oh, my gosh.
16: And that's when the tears came.
10: Very sad. Very sad.
12: You know, you look at some of the numbers. You brought 200 plus. Did you know how many writers he had to craft his monologues?
11: No.
12: Take a guess. Closest to
11: 65.
12: Wins.
10: I'll go 50.
12: It was 22.
11: Oh.
12: So that number blew me away. Yeah, 22 writers?
11: People.
12: That's your whole job.
11: Yeah. Sitting around writing jokes, yeah.
12: Did you ever see one of his monologues?
11: Yes. Well,
17: they should have been fired.
11: It's all bash Trump, bash Trump, bash Trump.
17: It's not very good. The number of jokes that targeted Trump and or conservatives after CBS announced in July that he would be going off the air. It's 95%. Wow. The number of times that Bernie Sanders has appeared as a guest on the show. Again, this is a comedy show.
11: Yeah, right.
17: 15
11: times?
17: Yes.
12: Wow.
11: Sandwich showed up?
17: Yes. Bernie Sandwich is 15 times.
11: Holy
17: How about Jake Tapper from CNN?
11: I know he's on there a few times.
12: 10?
17: 14.
11: Dang.
17: I can't imagine why this thing failed. It's unreal. Yes, how much was it losing per year for CBS? $40 million.
11: Every year.
17: And everybody wants to say, it's because Trump couldn't take a joke. That's why he's out of a job. Mm-hmm. It's one of the dumbest takes you could ever hear.
11: And then all the networks this morning, all of them, showed the live shot of the Late Show theater
17: know,
11: or whatever.
17: Yeah.
11: And they had the reporters standing there, you know, woefully describing the demise of the show.
17: Yes.
11: Gosh.
17: Damn. Yeah, we'll have more on that in a bit.
11: I hope also, Byron Allen crushes him. I hope he brings that on there and just...
17: By the way,
11: smokes them.
17: Did you know that not paying women to get abortions is violence now? Not paying women to get abortions is violence.
11: I didn't know it was a moneymaker for women.
17: Yeah, we'll get to that. And the five stories we're watching today coming right up.

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0: I'm Jamie Markley, the Gen Xer, the Millennial David Van Camp, the Sexy Boomer, that's Scott Robbins, and now, the five stories we're watching today.
1: One, two, three,
2: Well, the mastermind behind the Feeding Our Future fraud scam in Minnesota has just been sentenced to 41 and a half years in prison. That is a long, long time. But that's $250 million that they took from the government, saying that they were feeding thousands of kids during COVID, and, well, they weren't.
0: Good.
2: Yeah. Number four, speaking of that fraud, another woman that's tied to it has been charged in a daycare fraud scheme after being featured in a viral video by influencer Nick Shirley. Fahima Ege Mohammed allegedly stole $4.6 million by submitting bogus claims. She was running a fake daycare called the Future Leaders Early Learning Center.
0: Remember when, well, Scott, you've been saying you wanted to see people pay for this.
3: Yeah. Well, they should pay for it. You know, and here's the thing, too. This blows my mind when I think about it. It still does. A kid, relatively speaking, with a camcorder and a phone.
4: Not a camcorder.
3: Our phone.
4: Yes.
3: Goes in and blows this whole thing wide open.
4: Yes.
2: Yeah.
3: Wide open.
0: But he's not a real journalist. Well, I'm told by journalists.
3: It's insane when you think about it.
2: Yes. Remember, CNN tried to verify his claims by sitting in a hotel room and calling people involved. And they said, we're a legitimate business. Oh, okay. Yes. Nothing to see here. Yeah. Number three, meanwhile, the Democrats' autopsy of the 2024 election has been put out there. The DNC chair, Ken Martin, tried to disavow it. He wanted to keep this thing under wraps. Mm-hmm. And he was right to do so, because it's not embarrassing because it just misses the mark about why Kamala Harris lost and why the Democratic Party is in such shambles right now. It's because there are just numerous factual errors. The version I saw was annotated, and the person doing the annotating was clearly getting more and more annoyed as the report goes on. Like, there's one moment where the report writes, Republicans wanted Herschel Walker to win the Georgia Senate race so he could be a rubber stamp for President Trump. That race was in 2022 when Biden was president.
0: Right.
2: Dude. number two, an Air France flight from Paris to Detroit was forced to divert to Montreal due to U.S. flight restrictions linked to the Ebola outbreak. One of the passengers was from the Democratic Republic of Congo. And I've seen some commentators and, you know, medical experts saying, well, this is completely unnecessary. I don't know. That American doctor who's in Prague right now, he's got the full ET outfit going on. Like, they've got him in a giant bubble, and he's not showing symptoms. So, yeah, I don't think that this is unreasonable to say, hey, you know what? I know that Congo's a big country. We don't want you here, okay?
0: Right, yeah.
2: No. Number one, the two senior Iranian sources talking to Reuters today say that the Supreme Leader has ordered that the country's stockpile of near-weapons-grade uranium must stay inside Iran. They're not going to give it up.
4: Well, that means some action's coming then.
2: Yeah.
3: Well, it has to now.
4: No kidding. All right. As far as not paying women to get abortions is violence, we'll have to get to that coming up in a few. I know some Star Wars fans are very excited because today is Talk Like Yoda Day. Did you know that, David?
2: No, I did not know that.
4: He used to be a fan.
3: He didn't talk like Yoda when he said that either.
4: Yeah. No. In Mom's Basement, Still You Live. People having fun with that.
3: Yeah.
4: Collect all the action figures. You do. Yet a girlfriend have you not. Sad this is. That's one of the better ones.
3: It's just a quirky little thing.
4: This is the Markley, Van Camp, and Robin show.
3: Let's create a character and he just reverses things. Yes.
4: Of course.
3: Yeah. That's fun.
4: Yeah. Different ones. I'm sorry, man. There was another one. Pre-order the new lightsaber toy again, will you? Credit card maxed out. It is. All right, David, what's the biggest story of the day?
2: You know, I keep digging into this 2024 autopsy. It's amazing. It's almost 200 pages long and not one mention of Joe Biden's senility.
4: You got to be kidding.
2: Like, that's like the biggest part of the entire saga of the 2024 election cycle.
4: Of course.
3: It is.
4: And that they couldn't put Kamala out there for an interview, like a real interview. It's something. All right. Not paying women to get abortions is violence. Cannot wait to dig into that. And what's your story? Coming right up.

0: It's 11:30. I'm Chris Conley, WSAU News. A U.S. aircraft carrier is now in the Caribbean as tensions rise between the U.S. and Cuba. U.S. Southern Command says the USS Nimitz strike group has entered the region. It comes after the Justice Department charged former Cuban President Raul Castro with the murder of a 1996 incident. Three Americans died after humanitarian relief planes were shot down by Cuban fighter jets. There's another Wisconsin community that's saying no to data centers. More on that from reporter Rachel Charniak.
1: During a Tuesday night listening session in the village of Wrightstown outside of Green Bay, most residents opposed the idea of a data center, citing noise, water usage, loss of farmland, and power consumption. People in attendance also said they think the village isn't being fully transparent. Community members believe Cloverleaf Infrastructure is eyeing land behind Wrightstown High School, but village leaders say there are no proposals on the table and that the meeting was in response to rumors on social media. The village also plans to hold two more open house listening sessions on May 26th and 31st.
0: You don't have to look very far to find people complaining about sky-high ticket prices for World Cup soccer matches. Now FIFA, the sports governing body, says New Yorkers are about to get a price break. Here's Fox News Radio's Jared Max.
2: Even though eight World Cup soccer matches, including the final, will take place in East Rutherford, New Jersey, New York City Mayor Zoran Mamdani has opened the door for 1,000 New York City residents to get tickets and a round-trip bus ticket across state lines to East Rutherford for only $50 through a lottery.
3: We know that ticket prices for this tournament have soared into the thousands of dollars. There are countless New Yorkers desperate to attend a World Cup match, but who simply cannot afford to go.
2: New York City Mayor Mamdani said the winning World Cup lottery tickets will be non-transferable. Every match will be broadcast by Fox or FS1. Jared Max, Fox News.
0: Brewers have an off day after completing a sweep of the Cubs 5-0 yesterday. The Brewers were in first place, up by a game and a half over the Cubbies and Cardinals. Brewers and Dodgers tomorrow. You'll hear it here on WSAU as the Brewers return home to American Family Field. 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Here's meteorologist Justin Lowe.
4: In the weather for today, mostly cloudy during the morning, then a bit more sun breaking out later in the day. A high near 60, so feeling like yesterday, kind of cool. Southeast wind around 10. For tonight, partly cloudy with a low down to 42. For your Friday, variable clouds, a high of 63, and a little breezy with an east wind at 10 to 20 miles per hour. Then a couple of brief showers could develop in the area Friday night. I'm 9 News meteorologist Justin Lowe on AM 550, FM 99.9, WSAU.
0: Thank you, Justin. 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

0: Markley, Van Camp, and Robbins Show. Jamie Markley, David Van Camp, Scott Robbins. All right, David, I can't wait. Not paying women to get abortions is violence.
1: Yes, apparently this is a big issue in America that we need to provide taxpayer-funded abortion leave. So you get an abortion, you got to have, you know, recovery.
0: Okay.
1: And the federal government needs to back you up on that. This is Representative Adelita Grijalva.
0: Mm-hmm. All right.
2: Forcing a worker to choose between paying her rent or losing a day pay to recover from a grueling gynecological procedure is not a choice. It's an economic violence.
0: Economic violence, Scott. Yes. And again, what was that?
2: To recover from a grueling gynecological procedure.
0: A grueling gynecological procedure. Hmm. That's what they're calling abortion now?
1: Wait, I thought it was just sort of easy peasy, not a big deal.
0: That's what we were told.
1: Healthcare, right?
0: Yes.
3: Interesting.
0: Yes.
3: Renaming things is what they do.
0: Yeah.
3: The descriptions of things.
0: Of course.
3: Mm-hmm.
0: Wonder what they call a vasectomy. Maybe I don't want to know. Not sure. How you want to wordsmith that one?
3: Turning the bass into a soprano? I don't know.
0: Oh, boy.
3: Just, I don't know.
0: Yeah. You're just going with there are no bad ideas, right?
3: I have no background in that sort of thing. No.
0: I can tell you, you do need a day or two off. I tried to come back to work early.
3: Did you?
0: Yeah. Yeah, that was one of those two. About halfway through that show, I was like, man, this was a bad, bad idea. Yeah. And then the frozen peas that I had situated, they were like melting. And then there was a big stain on the chair. Some people were very upset about it. I'm like, hey, man, I'm doing the best I can here. Yeah, anyway. Okay, other news. Well, here, this will cheer you up, Scott.
3: What's that?
0: One of your favorites is taking on a New York City liberal.
3: One of my favorites?
0: Yes.
3: Oh, yeah. Okay, all right.
1: Yeah, the House had a hearing on the left-wing dark money group known as the Southern Poverty Law Center, and how they were funding the very hate groups they claim to have been fighting. Maya Wiley, she ran for mayor in New York City. She's an activist, former MSNBC pundit, and Republican Representative Brandon Gill had a fun back and forth with her.
0: Okay. Yes. Here we go.
4: He said, quote, I'm going to take $1 billion from New York City Police Department. Do you still think that's a good idea?
5: Well, I'm here to talk about hate crimes, not my run for city. I stand by my run for mayor, and I appreciate the opportunity to drive dollars to public safety.
4: You have to cut the police budget and change what we mean by policing. Do you still stand by that statement as well?
5: I stand by the need to invest in community safety to ensure that we have a vibrant civil rights community that is able to participate in
4: keeping
5: our community safe from hate and bias.
4: Investing in community safety by defunding the police.
5: I am here to say that I'm really grateful we have the Southern Poverty Law Center because it is doing work, including with law enforcement,
4: defunding the police makes our community
5: hate and bias.
0: He just stays on.
3: Man.
1: Yeah. Well, it's incredible, too, because she says that the Southern Poverty Law Center is doing a lot of work to prevent hate crimes and things like that. However, according to the Southern Poverty Law Center, hate crimes are up. So they failed.
0: They have failed. Maybe that's because they're also funding them.
1: Yes.
3: Yeah,
1: which means they succeeded. And now I'm confused. I've gone cross-eyed.
0: Well, if you're in the business, you want to create more of it to do something about it. That's what they specialize in.
3: Yeah, and if you're a protester and you're good at it, you get that NIL money from the Southern Poverty Law Center.
0: There you go. Yeah. You can make a bunch of money.
3: Right, your recruitment goes up, yes.
0: Isn't that fantastic?
3: Uh-huh.
0: No, he just stays on message. The one part, too, I just want to hear again because it was genuine. When she says it, and it just makes him laugh. Did you catch that part?
3: No.
0: Roll it again. I think it's this part.
5: To ensure that we have a vibrant civil...
0: Yes, that's it.
3: Yeah, by defunding the police.
0: Yeah.
5: I stand by the need to invest in community safety to ensure that we have a vibrant civil...
0: Because it's laughable.
3: Community safety, yeah.
0: Mm-hmm. Yeah, that was brilliant. Love that. All right. It's that time. We do it a couple of times a day. Go around the table. May not be the biggest story out there, but it caught your attention. You want to bring it in. David, today, what's your story?
1: Well, there's a dude in Dallas-Fort Worth area named Mike Reiner. He likes taking his metal detector out, men about to try to find treasure. That's what he does. Hobby. Well, the other day he was hunting at Lake Louisville when he found something unexpected. And here is part of an interview he did with a local news outlet.
0: All right.
6: I'm like, man, that thing is big. And I just start kicking it into the sand scoop, into the metal sand scoop. Looks like a top of a fence post. Every movie I've ever seen that had a pipe bomb, that's what a pipe bomb looks like.
0: What?
1: It was a pipe bomb.
0: Whoa.
1: Yeah. Now, he didn't, this is just kind of comical to me. He didn't call the cops right away, though. Instead, he picked it up and ran with it in the water.
0: Like, afraid the thing's going to go off.
1: Yeah.
3: Chuck it in the water.
0: You got a timer on it or something?
6: I knew what a stupid person would have done and run through the lake holding it up like the Olympic torch. And then, boom, I trip over a rock I don't see. And I hope you who made this pipe bomb are watching this video. You're a stupid person.
1: Well, eventually he did wind up calling 911, and Denton police came out and disposed of the pipe bomb. They think it was left by people using explosives to fish. Apparently that's coming back. We just drop like dynamite or a little pipe bomb, and then you stun the fish or kill the fish, and
3: yeah,
1: then you scoop them up.
3: Yeah,
0: yep. Yeah, they just come right to the surface.
3: With the bucket,
0: yeah.
3: Then.
0: Yeah. Yeah, there you go. Yeah.
3: That's pretty good.
0: I didn't know people were still doing that.
3: I didn't either.
0: With the detectors.
3: Yeah.
0: Yeah. All right, Scotty, what do you got for What's
3: Hollywood
0: Your Story?
3: Is wasting no time bringing the Iran rescue mission to life on the big screen. The United States military pulled off, and this is the thing we forget, I think, about that rescue mission that when they went into Iran after the plane went down.
0: It was something.
3: How
0: man.
3: Insane this was.
0: It's going to be a movie.
3: It is going to be a movie. The pilot was rescued fairly quickly by the elite Air Force para rescue forces. And they've tabbed Michael Bay, by the way, to produce this thing.
0: Wow.
3: And I can't wait to see it. And I'm not going to get too excited about movies. He did, Pearl Harbor, Transformers, Armageddon, The Rock. He did all those movies.
0: Yeah.
3: So I'm really looking forward to it. Apparently there's a book coming out, too, based on the book that's coming out on the rescue mission. But it was amazing. I mean, and I think I got lost in all of the, man, we're so glad these guys are giving back. They rescued him. They went and got him. The nuts and bolts that went into this thing.
0: Yes. Well, I think the other thing that gets lost is that we have a media that so desperately does not want to give the administration any win or positive story whatsoever that, yeah, they did the bare bones minimum on that story. But can you imagine if this would have happened, say, Desert Storm, if this is 1991 again, and there would have been a rescue like that, the coverage that it would have got then? It's a completely different world now.
3: It is, and I think, well, this is really something that I'm going to enjoy seeing and hearing about because I don't know as much about it as I should.
0: Yeah, that is true. For my story, this was a few weeks back, apparently, during Lesbian Awareness Month, or a week.
3: When was
0: Lesbian
3: that?
0: Lesbian Visibility Week.
3: Last week?
0: That was late in April, correct?
3: April. Yeah, okay.
1: It was.
0: But this one particular person on social media is very upset because of stereotypes and people just don't understand, first of all, like the history of lesbians and the different dynamics. And I think what she's getting at is people should do the work to be more understanding. I have the clip if you would want to make it.
3: Sure. How to understand lesbians better, yes.
0: Okay, so you're willing to do the work starting right now.
1: Well, I mean, all my life I've assumed that lesbians are invisible. And, you know, I need that week once a year to, like, open my eyes and be like, oh my gosh, that's right. They are there.
0: Here you go.
7: I'm a genderqueer femme lesbian. I use they and she pronouns, and I'm dating and in love with my partner, who is a butch gender non-confirming transmasculine lesbian who uses he and she pronouns.
0: Okay, got it so far?
1: No.
3: Transmasculine?
0: Yeah, if you want to take notes on this, David, that's really doing the work.
3: I'm really confused.
0: You don't even have a pen in your hand, Scott.
1: Well, I know, but I'm trying to write this down here.
0: I thought you were trying to do the work.
3: I'm trying to commit transmasculine.
0: Okay, here.
7: I'm a genderqueer femme lesbian. I use they and she pronouns.
1: Gender queer femme lesbian.
0: Yes.
1: Who uses she, they?
0: Yeah.
7: Use they and she pronouns. And I'm dating and in love with my partner, who is a butch gender non-confirming transmasculine lesbian.
0: Got it.
3: Now, a transmasculine
1: lesbian. Okay, so butch gender non-conforming transmasculine lesbian.
3: Is a woman trying to be a man, a masculine man?
1: I think it's a...
3: Or a man
1: basically
3: trying to be...
1: what most of us would have called a butch lesbian.
3: Okay.
0: But you just got to put some other descriptors on there because it makes it sound, I don't know, more pretentious?
3: Yeah.
1: Yeah, I guess so.
0: Okay. All right. Go on.
7: Who uses he and she pronouns. Happy Lesbian Visibility Week. We are a type of couple that has existed since the dawn of lesbians.
0: Okay. Mm-hmm. They've existed forever.
3: The Dawn of Lesbians.
0: Yes.
3: A movie.
1: I think that's a Steven Spielberg movie. The Dawn of Lesbians.
0: And?
7: Yet, tragically, a lot of chronically online queer people who have not engaged with lesbian history.
0: Tragically.
3: I haven't engaged with much lesbian history.
0: You haven't, because you haven't done the work.
3: I don't think I have, anyway.
0: But you're trying now, and that's a good sign.
3: Okay, I'm working on
0: it. Okay, go ahead.
7: Lesbian theory. Lesbians in the outside world just don't have an understanding about which lesbians, femme lesbians, stud lesbian, and those dynamics.
0: Okay.
3: Well,
0: I think she said stud lesbians.
3: Stud lesbians?
1: Stud lesbians, yeah.
0: I hadn't heard that one before.
3: Hmm, that's a new one.
0: Now, is that just like a lesbian that's a good athlete?
1: Let me see.
0: You know, like, cause sometimes guys will, you know, talk about somebody that's really good at whatever sport. They're like, yeah, it's a stud.
3: Studly.
0: I don't know.
3: Yeah.
0: David's looking it up.
1: A stud is a black masculine presenting lesbian.
0: Okay.
3: Well, presenting lesbian?
1: Masculine presenting. Like
3: a masculine presenting
1: again,
3: lesbian.
1: A black lesbian who's butch is what a normal person might say.
0: Okay. All right. So I think with all this, we've done the work required at least for today so that we could avoid this tragedy in the future.
3: We have a year to bone up on this. Just
0: hello.
3: To make sure.
0: I don't know if I'd use that terminology,
3: well,
0: sir.
3: Well, perhaps I used the wrong terminology.
0: Yeah, I believe so.
3: Yeah.
0: Okay. Now you just took a step backwards. You did all this work, and then you just took a freaking step backwards.
3: You know what? I didn't even catch that.
0: I bet you know exactly what you did, sir.
3: Never.
1: I think maybe we need, like, a history of lesbians special on the BBC. David Attenborough can narrate it.
0: Well, there you go.
1: Here we have.
3: Who better, right?
0: Sometimes I'm like, what do you expect out of people? And
8: now we're in the natural habitat of the genderqueer femme lesbian who uses they, she pronouns. It's a Lowe's Hardware.
0: What a world we live in, man.
3: Put all that on a business card. Wow.
0: All right, we got to get to a news update. And then there is the case of the oatmeal cream pie bandit. You don't want to miss that for Nimrod's in the news in just a few.

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0: The Markley Van Camp and Robbins Show. You know, a lot of people are talking about the weight loss injections because they can be dramatic and lose a bunch of weight.
1: Sure
0: especially
1: can.
0: With summer coming up, people are like, yeah, I'd love to lose some weight, but boy, that weekly shot, I don't want to be doing that. And if you've heard about some of the side effects, well, a lot of people don't want that either, for good reason. 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
0: News update, David Van Camp.
2: Well, again, 200 pages in the Democrat autopsy of the 2024 election. No deep dive on covering up the infirmity of Joe Biden.
0: Is there anything? Because I know stuff is still coming out.
2: Yeah. They do say that the White House did not sufficiently support Kamala Harris, but the annotations in this thing are the funniest part because the person who wrote this is some idiot that is now no longer working for the DNC.
0: Right.
2: And this is why Ken Martin, the head of the DNC, didn't want it to be released, because it's a bunch of, like, misreadings, false statements, and just sloppy work.
0: Wow. It was like they hired DEI.
2: Right.
0: Pretty much. To do the report. Something like that. Wow. More on that later. We got to get to Nimrod. Here we go.
4: When the going gets tough.
5: Damn it, this is too hard.
4: The dumb get dumber.
6: All right, Dean.
4: It's Nimrod's in the News on the Markley, Van Camp, and Robbins Show.
5: I love the poorly educated.
0: All right. Nimrod's in the News. We go to Colorado. There's a local farm stand. That's nice.
3: Yeah, it is nice.
0: You get some good food. A lot of times, reasonable price. You're helping people locally. Oh, this wasn't cool what this woman did, and it was documented.
7: A couple weeks ago, I had a woman stop by with her very large bag and pretty much take all the treats out of the stand.
0: What?
7: She also took a bunch of jams and stuff from one of my other vendors in large amounts. Like, she filled this bag as full as she could fill it, and then also filled her arms, and then just said thanks to the camera and peaced out. I had just put out all the oatmeal cream pies that you guys voted on, and she took all of them. I think I had 5 left after that I ended up putting out, so I think like 5 other people got oatmeal cream pies, but she took the rest.
0: This is the oatmeal cream pie bandit. I mean, this is like the most popular one. They make a bunch of them for everyone to enjoy.
3: Mm-hmm.
0: And this woman comes, and by the way, there was clearly on camera, she looks at the camera knowing that she's going to get caught, you would think, and says thanks before walking away without paying.
3: Well, she's polite when she steals,
0: I guess.
3: Yeah.
0: So this is the thing. Here's the great part of the story. A couple weeks later, the bandit comes back.
2: Man, returning to the scene of the crime?
0: Yes.
3: It was so good.
0: Have you ever had a good oatmeal cream pie?
3: No, I have, and they're very good.
0: Oh, buddy.
3: They're the best.
0: It's hard to have just one.
3: I know.
0: So yeah, they came back. The owner confronted her, said, I have a tab for you from a couple weeks ago. She asked, well, how do you want me to pay? Woman patted down her pocket and said, you know what? I got to go back to my car. I got to get my phone. So she dropped her shopping bag. Owner filmed her so she could get her license plate. Passed that on to the police. Well, a couple of those police officers may well have been there and didn't get any oatmeal cream pies.
3: No, they didn't.
0: So they were bent. So the police say that she has been charged accordingly.
3: With oatmeal cream pie theft?
0: Yes. Mm. Well, and all the other stuff. Too. Yeah. I mean, the jams.
3: Right.
0: All different things. But yes.
3: Yeah.
0: The tale of the oatmeal cream pie bandit.
3: Wow.
0: That's Nimrod's in the News. All right. Warmer weather's finally here, which means cookouts, ball games, maybe a little time on the water. Basically, all the good stuff. But let's be honest, it also

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7: President Trump digs in on Lisa Brady, Fox News. He's insisting again Iran will not have a nuclear weapon or be allowed to keep its highly enriched uranium.
8: Look, we're going to either make sure they don't have a nuclear weapon or we're going to have to do something very drastic.
7: For now, Pakistani mediators continue negotiations, but the president is acknowledging the conflict's ongoing impacts on gas prices and announcing an effort to help lower costs for multiple products by rolling back Biden-era refrigerant rules.
9: And once again, the Trump administration is answering the call, which will lower the cost of living for hardworking American families.
7: EPA Administrator Lee Zeldin says the Biden rules rushed a phase out of reliable equipment for grocery stores, restaurants, and homes. Environmental groups are criticizing the rollback. The president also just confirming he's postponed the signing of an AI-related order today because he didn't like certain aspects of it, concerned about its potential impact on the industry and the U.S. lead on artificial intelligence. Sentencing day in Minnesota for a woman at the center of the Feeding Our Future fraud scandal.
10: Amy Bach, the founder of the nonprofit Feeding Our Future, sobbed and apologized in federal court in Minneapolis before a judge sentenced her to 41 and a half years in prison, ordering Bach to pay back $243 million following her conviction on multiple charges for stealing from federal child nutrition programs during the pandemic. Dozens have been charged, including other top convicted or accused players in the scheme, in what prosecutors have said is one of the largest pandemic fraud cases in U.S. history.
7: Fox's Jeff Manasso. Also in Minnesota moments ago, the Justice Department announcing charges against 15 people in fraud schemes targeting over $90 million in taxpayer dollars, including Medicaid programs billed for services that were never delivered. Some of those patients later died. 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
13: 12:03 today. I'm Chris Conley, WSAU News. Your chance of being killed on the job because of workplace accidents is down slightly over the last 3 years.
14: That's according to the AFL-CIO's annual Death on the Job report, cited by Wisconsin's construction news source, The Daily Reporter. The Union Federation report uses U.S. Bureau of Labor Statistics data, which shows 109 workers died on the job in Wisconsin in 2024.

0: with black and Latino workers dying at a higher rate than the national average. The latest figure is lower than 112 deaths in 2023 and 125 in 2022. Bob Haig, WSAU News.
1: Marshfield will get an $800,000 grant from the state for its new police station. The building was donated. It could cost up to $10 million to convert it for police use. Authorities were investigating after a roofing crew found a bullet lodged in the roof of a home in Madison. The homeowner wanted the roof inspected after hail damage. The roof was replaced some 18 months ago. Police are investigating. The 9 News forecast, partly cloudy today, 60. Chris Conley, WSAU News.
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5: Why are people angry in Los Angeles? 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Actually, Karen Bass, I've lived in Los Angeles the better part of my adult life, and I will tell you, people are angrier there than they are anywhere else in the country, and they are no angrier than in Pacific Palisades, where, like Spencer Pratt, they have been displaced. And under your mayorship, insurance companies, they don't have to pay for people to rebuild their homes, and they know the longer they delay, the more likely people are to take settlements that are pennies on the dollar, that are a pittance for anything that would actually allow them to rebuild their homes and their lives. There are so many people in Los Angeles who don't have to live in Pacific Palisades who feel that anger every single day.
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10: The Markley, Van Camp, and Robbins Show. Oh, Jamie Markley, David Van Camp, Scott Robbins. Ooh. Thank you for being here. Can't say we don't have fun.
11: Oh,
10: okay,
11: we do.
10: Gotta get serious now.
11: Okay, serious face.
10: There we go. Okay. Yeah, there was a problem with some email. We got it figured out.
11: This is the most entertaining 10 minutes of my day. I just wish I could have brought you all in on it.
10: Yeah, Scott was having some trouble. We got it fixed, and there you go. It's pretty easy. Uh-huh. It was broke again. We got her fixed.
12: Yeah. It's only Scott's Gmail that breaks.
10: Okay. That is true. Yes.
11: I'm cursed.
10: Okay. So Hakeem Jeffries, he's a big leader with the Democrats in the House. When he speaks, man, like five people listen.
12: That's true, yeah. He has joined the NAACP in calling for a boycott of universities in states where lawmakers have redrawn illegal congressional districts. And the Supreme Court said that these districts are illegal. We got to get rid of them. So we're doing that.
10: Okay. And so then this is the big deal to just cry and whine about it.
12: Yeah.
10: And boycott. Okay.
13: This is an unprecedented moment featuring an unprecedented attack on black political representation.
10: Oh,
13: and therefore, it requires an unprecedented response.
14: That's right.
13: We are
10: We were cheating, see? We had been cheating for years. Decades we had been cheating and getting away with it. And someone then called us out on it.
12: Yep.
10: And we don't like that at all.
13: We are here standing in solidarity with the NAACP and its call for athletes to boycott institutions within the SEC that belong to states that have unleashed these Jim Crow-like racially oppressive tactics, which is unacceptable, unconscionable, and un-American.
10: How is it like Jim Crow, Hakeem?
12: They just say it. It's messaging. Right. That's all.
11: No, he's right.
10: Yes,
11: he's absolutely right, because they can't explain it because there's no explanation.
10: No,
11: it doesn't make any sense.
10: Of course not.
11: And besides that, how about all the black athletes who have an opportunity to go to these schools in the SEC?
10: Yes.
11: And either further their education or further their professional career.
10: Yes.
11: Based on going to one of those schools, which, by the way, have a lot of big-time college programs involved.
10: Of course.
11: In the SEC.
10: Yes.
11: So we're going to deny them that opportunity so you can pitch a fit.
10: The NIL money in the SEC.
11: Well,
10: are you kidding
11: me? Of course,
10: me?
11: And perhaps professionally.
10: Oh, yeah.
11: There's a lot of guys in the SEC who go on to play pro sports. Yes.
10: But a lot of those guys also don't. But
11: right.
10: This is a chance for them to make serious money.
12: Yeah.
10: And you're saying, no, don't do that.
11: Yeah, don't do it based on spite.
12: Yes.
10: Yes.
11: Well, that's a great plan, jackass. Think that one through?
10: No, I don't think so. I can't wait to see how this goes. And then what, are they just going to shame every athlete that says, I'm going to Bama or wherever?
12: I'd like to see Hakeem Jeffries go up to some of these dudes.
10: Oh,
12: play at Bama and be like, you know, you're really being a traitor to your race. What? What did you just say to me?
10: Right. All of a sudden, big tough guy Hakeem is not going to be so tough.
12: Yeah.
11: Well, I hope these guys don't take a, you know, online beating for it.
12: Oh, they, well, there's going to be the nuts, but,
11: yeah.
12: I mean, they don't care. A lot of these guys, a lot of the athletes don't even know that this call has gone out there, I would be willing to bet.
11: I think it's, too, one of those things, like, after week one, nobody cares anymore.
10: Probably.
11: Leading up to a lot of stomping and hissy fitting and that sort of thing.
10: Yep. Don't disagree.
11: I can't believe they're calling for that, though. That's incredible.
10: Yeah. Meanwhile, L.A. mayor's race getting more interesting every day.
12: Oh, yeah.
10: And Karen Bass is saying what?
12: Well, she was asked by Politico if she supports the idea of letting non-citizens vote in elections.
10: Oh, I bet she does. I haven't even heard this answer yet. Have you, Scott?
11: No.
10: Okay. Roll it.
7: With Donald Trump in the White House, is this the right time for Los Angeles to go down this path?
8: Well, I think we need to explore it. Now, I've not seen exactly what he's calling for. I have a little familiarity of what happens in other cities. And, for example, some cities will allow people to vote in, like, city council and school board elections because they pay local taxes, but they are not necessarily undocumented. They might be here completely legally, but have not finished the citizenship process. So we'll wait and see.
10: Yeah. In other words, if it helps me politically, then I'm all for it.
12: Yeah. No, I mean, no, if you're not a citizen, and I don't care if it's illegal or even legal, you don't get to vote. The same reason why a lot of homeowners associations, they don't let people who are renting homes in the neighborhood have a say at the board meetings. Because you can walk on your lease, and yes, there are some legal and civil ramifications for that, but it's way different than if you walk on a mortgage.
10: Yeah, that's true. I hadn't even thought of that. But again, man, what other country you go to where you think you can just start voting when you're not a citizen?
12: Right.
11: None.
10: You already know that's out.
11: Yeah.
10: None. That's out of play. It's not going to happen. Yeah. Well, but it's different here. It's just slimy, man. Just shouldn't be surprised. And then you said that Dr. Oz was trolling The View?
12: Oh, yeah. The cows on The View, you know, the other day. They were talking about Mark Cuban teaming up with President Trump with Trump RX, a site that connects people with cheaper prescription drug prices online.
10: Yeah.
12: The cows on The View freaked out about it, and Dr. Oz decided to have a little bit of fun with it. He videoed himself watching the clip and then gave his reaction.
10: Okay. Roll it.
9: I like Mark Cuban. I've always liked him, but this is a mistake. And once Trump puts his name on prescriptions, we're all going to die, okay?
14: Unfortunately, we still have no medications for Trump derangement syndrome on TrumpRx.gov, but we're working on it.
10: That's pretty good.
11: Well,
10: man.
11: The token conservative on the View, I can't even think of her name now.
12: Alyssa Farah Griffin.
11: Thank you. Yeah, she at least chimed in and went, "Well, wait a minute. What are we talking about here? If I get lower drug prices, that's a good thing.
10: Exactly.
11: I don't care whose name's on it.
10: No kidding.
11: Of course, they can't have that." Well, he's the one that's going to make all the money off of it.
10: Mark Cuban
11: and Trump.
10: Okay. Is it a problem, though, if people are still getting it cheaper?
11: Right.
10: Somebody's going to make money.
11: It's not like Cuban's.
10: Usually somebody with the best idea or the resources to put that idea in motion. That's the way it works.
11: It's not like Cuban is running around in a lab making his own.
10: Well, no.
11: No, I mean, this is so stupid. I mean, again, it's one of those things. I get it for cheaper, sometimes significantly cheaper prices by using this that Cuban backs, by the way. Because one thing I can say about Mark Cuban that's good is he's always been really focused on the health care of the country.
10: Yes.
11: Always has been. And so he looks at this as an opportunity, teams up with Trump. They freak out. But the average American who's going to pay less at the drugstore is pleased by this. They like it.
10: As a question, I don't even know if anyone will come to mind, but David, Scott, think about the richest person you can't stand.
12: Yeah.
10: Like you just really don't like them.
12: Yeah.
10: Okay. Somebody come to mind?
12: Tom Steyer.
10: Okay.
11: Yeah, I don't like Tom Steyer either.
10: All right, so Tom Steyer.
11: Yeah, we'll use him.
10: Let's say Tom Steyer makes some sort of deal with all of the gas companies and worldwide. He figure out a way right now for you to get $2 cheaper a gallon. He's going to make a boatload of money off this.
11: I don't care. Somebody is, right?
12: Yeah.
11: Somebody's going to make money. That's why we have business and research and all these other things, right?
10: Would you say, no, I want to pay full price for the gas. Right. I don't want that guy to get it. Would you say that?
12: No.
10: That's the insanity of it.
11: For the same thing. Yeah.
10: Yes.
11: It's not the knockoff Temu gas, you know. I mean,
10: right, exactly.
11: It's the same thing. It just makes no sense to me how they're so incensed and pissed.
10: Yes.
11: That Trump came up with something that, you know, with Mark Cuban and help of other people, I'm sure.
10: Yes.
11: But yeah, he put his name on it. I don't care. I mean, I have three prescriptions a day that I take.
10: Yeah.
11: And fortunately, I have insurance. We have insurance. You know, and it's a good thing.
10: Yes.
11: That helps. And good RX helps.
10: Yeah.
11: There's so
10: when
11: many
10: the insurance
11: things,
10: doesn't, good RX is
11: yeah,
10: there.
11: Good RX is right there. Yeah.
10: Yeah.
11: And it's a good thing. But, you know, you still come out of pocket with you know, significant amount of money.
10: Yeah.
11: So if I can get it for less and Trump's name is on my RX, I'm fine.
10: Yes. Well, there you go. Colbert, we hit that earlier talking about his last show. And
11: well, Bruce Springsteen's going to be on there.
10: Well, that was last night, wasn't it?
11: Was that last night? Or
10: I don't know.
12: That was last night.
11: Okay, I guess that was last night. Yeah, he did the speech the 10 minutes before he sang a song.
10: Oh, yeah.
15: The streets of Minneapolis.
16: We're in dark times in this country right now.
10: Well, he's saying it was all because, you know, it wasn't because the show was failing.
11: Right.
10: It's because Trump can't take a joke.
16: Can't take a joke.
10: And they wanted this deal to go through.
16: People are suffering.
10: Blah, blah, blah. It was losing $40 million a year.
12: Yeah.
10: That's not a great business model.
11: I think Bruce would cut bait if he was losing $40 million a year with something.
10: I would think so.
11: Yeah.
10: Isn't he close to a billionaire?
11: Yeah, well, he's got like 400 acres or whatever of land in New Jersey.
10: Well, Colbert,
11: the guy's a multi-gazillionaire.
10: Colbert was making $15 million a
11: year. Yes.
10: Bruce, why didn't you step up and say, I'm going to pay for this show myself?
11: Yeah, write the check.
10: You could have done it. I mean, it was for sale. We know that because the comedian that bought it.
11: East Street Band could be the house band.
10: There you go.
11: Yeah.
10: I was surprised because it was in USA Today. It was an opinion piece about he got exactly what he deserved, talking about Stephen Colbert. Saying his whole approach to late-night comedy was to offer snarky solace to his fellow progressives while hurling nightly insults at the tens of millions of Americans who don't agree with his far-left politics.
11: Right.
10: Which is true. I mean, and he goes into great detail with this piece. Again, surprised that it was in USA Today. I'm glad he wrote it. And I did not hear this, but he wrote, as he approached his final show, Colbert claimed he's more conservative in real life than he appears on TV.
11: What does that mean?
10: I don't know. Said it's the best joke he's told in years. I haven't laughed at that one. Yeah. But again, talking about the audience that even Letterman had, not to even mention Carson before him, and how it just kept dwindling. Because it was a nightly tantrum thrown by an angry liberal. And that's sort of what the comedy was. And again, in the end, that's pretty much why it failed.
11: Well, Letterman's going to be on there. He's been one of these. I mean, he's all of a sudden is on the Colbert bandwagon. And
10: oh, all those guys.
11: I think he always was a progressive.
10: Oh, yeah.
11: But he just couched it.
10: I think that was it.
11: The guy from, you know, Indiana and all shucks in it.
10: Well, you could have been a liberal in 1998, but you were going to make fun of Bill Clinton.
11: Yeah.
10: With the whole Lewinsky thing, that was just, you know, part of it. So, I don't know. There are a lot of people that are not going to miss that show at all.
17: again, what was it? The average? 2.5 million?
11: Yeah.
17: It's kind of pale in comparison as to what it was.
11: See what happens, Byron Allen buying his own show.
17: Yeah, with the comedians.
11: Yeah, that's a new twist, too. The guy's buying the show.
17: Yeah, no kidding.
11: The time slot.
17: Yeah. All right. Much more to get to. Oh, very interesting. Not getting a ton of play, but Trump targeting illegal immigration through banking rules. What exactly does that mean? Need to get to that and the five stories we're watching today straight ahead.

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0: The Markley, Van Camp, and Robbins Show. Jamie Markley, David Van Camp, Scott Robbins.
1: You know what it's time for?
0: Yep. The five stories we're watching today.
2: One, two, three. All right, number five, the mastermind behind the massive $250 million Feeding Our Future fraud scam in Minnesota has been sentenced. 41 and a half years in prison.
1: Good. Wow. Where'd they come up with that number? 41 and a half.
2: Just part of the... Well, they usually put it out in months, and I don't do that because people don't think of
1: those things.
2: So
1: 41 and a half.
2: Yeah. Number four, Democrat congressional candidate Maureen Galindo, hoping to represent a district in Texas that includes parts of San Antonio all the way up through New Braunfels and into Austin, tried to walk back her threat to put Jews in concentration camps.
1: Jeez.
2: That's actually, and listen to this.
3: I want billionaire Zionists in prison. That does not mean I want Jews in internment camps. I don't care what religion you are. If you are a Zionist, meaning that you believe that you are just entitled to land, or someone's just entitled to land based off of religious beliefs, and that you'll kill all of the Semites for it, then yeah, I think that you're a danger to humanity and belong in prison.
2: Huh. Oh, so if you believe that you're entitled to a piece of land because of religious beliefs, you should be locked up? So not only is she calling for the lockup of most Jews, but also Palestinians.
0: Palestinians, yes. Yeah.
2: And every...
0: That's what she's saying.
2: Every person from Saudi Arabia, apparently.
1: Yeah.
2: Wow.
1: Please tell me she's not going to win.
2: I don't think so, no. Because even, like, Alexandria Ocasio-Cortez, that was a bridge too far for her. This lady's a nut. Another spoiled brat idiot.
0: Well, yeah, you can tell by the delivery of speech. Yeah. I guess I didn't think about that with the Palestinians.
1: Ugh.
0: Sorry about that.
4: All right, listen, listen.
0: Okay, I'm not down with you. All right, got it.
2: All right, number three. Meanwhile, the Democrats' autopsy of the 2024 election has been released. The DNC chair, Ken Martin, disavowed it and said, hey, it doesn't meet my standards. And he's right. They just shouldn't have lied about why they weren't releasing it. You know, that's the thing.
0: Yeah, the autopsy we did, it just was not well done.
2: Yeah, just say no. This was nonsense. I mean, they actually claimed in this autopsy that rioters during the Capitol riot, beat a cop to death, and there's an annotation in there saying that's not true.
0: Of course not.
2: And so, yeah, it was garbage. Number two, an Air France flight from Paris to Detroit was forced to divert to Montreal due to U.S. flight restrictions. Linked to the Ebola outbreak, one of the passengers was from the Democratic Republic of Congo. And now I guess every flight that is coming into the United States from that region of Africa is going to be landing at like one airport.
0: Yeah.
2: So I think it's Dulles is where they're going to be landing. And number one, two Iranian sources are telling Reuters today that Supreme Leader has ordered that the country's stockpile of near weapons grade uranium must stay inside Iran. And it sounds like maybe a bombathon will be commencing shortly.
0: Yeah, wouldn't be surprised. Poor David. He had to turn the mic off. He's coughing.
2: Yeah.
1: Well, yeah.
0: He's hanging in there today.
1: He is. He's toughing up.
0: Yeah. That was number one, yeah?
2: Yes, that was number one.
0: Oh, I mentioned Trump targeting the illegal immigration through the banking rules.
1: Yes.
0: Executive order yesterday restoring integrity into America's financial system, directing federal agencies and banking regulators to increase scrutiny around financial activity tied to illegal immigration, putting the pressure on. As far as cash structuring, shell companies, potential labor trafficking indicators, and the whole goal is to make it harder to be here illegally. This is the Markley, Van Camp, and Robbins Show.
1: If I ever have a shell company, I'm just going to call it Shell Company. No one will suspect.
2: Well, then you'll get sued by Shell.
1: Yeah, right. Yeah, right.
0: It just has to be a good-sounding thing.
1: Right, exactly.
0: Like Americans Concerned for Children.
2: Yes.
0: Some nonsense like that. Thinking no one will ever look here.
1: Only children first.
2: Only people who want to throw puppies and kittens off of the Golden Gate Bridge would suspect this is a fraud. That's what right. LLC.
1: Exactly. Yeah. Right.
0: Yeah, it's so true, man. Okay, there's a lot going on. Okay, imagine this. Say you're a renter, whether that's a duplex, a house, apartment, whatever, and something needs fixed. The landlord says, well, I'll fix it, you know, maybe when you're gone. and you find out the landlord's getting busy on your couch.
2: Oh.
0: We got that story coming up. Yeah, and a news update, much more straight ahead.

0: 54 degrees on our way to a high near 60 under partly cloudy skies. I'm Chris Conley, WSAU News. A man accused of killing his father in Nacoosa in July of 2021 may have reached a plea deal. Court records show that Jason Turliot will have a plea hearing and sentencing on May 27th for one count of first-degree intentional homicide in the death of his father, Thomas. Investigators found Thomas dead at the family home July 22nd after getting a call for an unresponsive person. Investigators say evidence suggested foul play, but Jason was not immediately named as a person of interest. The 27-year-old was arrested in January of this year. Sentencing in Minnesota for one of the leaders of a $250 million Feeding Our Future fraud scheme.
1: Amy Bach, the founder of the nonprofit Feeding Our Future, sobbed and apologized in federal court in Minneapolis before a judge sentenced her to 41 and a half years in prison, ordering Bach to pay back $243 million following her conviction on multiple charges for stealing from federal child nutrition programs during the pandemic. Dozens have been charged, including other top convicted or accused players in the scheme, Salim Saeed, Mukhtar Sharif, and Haji Osman Salad, in what prosecutors have said is one of the largest pandemic fraud cases in U.S. history. Jeff Manasso, Fox News.
0: A report from the Reuters news agency says Iran's supreme leader has said his country will not give up its nuclear stockpiles and that partially enriched uranium will not leave his country. Meanwhile, Secretary of State Marco Rubio says Pakistanis are traveling to Iran today to continue talks.
2: The president's preference is to do a good deal. That's his preference. It's always been his preference. If we can get a good deal done, that would be great. I'm not here to tell you that it's going to happen for sure, but I'm here to tell you that we're going to do everything we can to see if we can get one. But if we can't get a good deal, the president's been clear, he has other options.
0: Rubio says Iran will not be allowed to charge tolls for ships in the Strait of Hormuz, saying that would make any diplomatic deal unfeasible. Brewers sure deserve a day off. They beat the Cubs yesterday 5-0. They're in action tomorrow against the Dodgers. Now the 9 News forecast for central Wisconsin. Partly cloudy and cool this afternoon with a high near 60. Scattered clouds tonight, lows 40 to 45. For Friday, getaway day and ahead of the holiday weekend, variably cloudy, breezy, mid-60s. For Saturday, cloudy with a chance of showers, mid-60s. For Sunday, warmer with a slight chance of showers or storms, mid-70s. Memorial Day Monday, partly cloudy, more humid, and a high near 80. I'm Chris Conley on Central Wisconsin's only local news station, AM 550, FM 99.9, and in Wausau at 95.1 FM WSAU.

0: This day. Here's Chris Connolly.
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1: Our This Day stories are heard on WTAQ Green Bay, Wisconsin, and WKZO Kalamazoo, Michigan. The Spanish came to the New World with very little interest in establishing colonies. They were looking for gold. They intended to mine it and send it back to France. Hernando de Soto found no gold in Peru or Brazil, and he headed north. One of the challenges was, if gold was found inland, how would it be transported? His search focused on what is now Texas and Arkansas, and as far north as Tennessee. No gold was found there either, but he did find a means of transport used today to send crops and minerals to port. It is the most valuable waterway in North America. Hernando de Soto discovered the Mississippi River. He was buried in its waters when he died on this day, May 21st, 1542. And on this day, the things you discover now may become more valuable later. I'm Chris Connolly.

0: Markley, Van Camp, and Robin Show. I'm Jamie Markley, the Gen Xer. David Van Camp, the millennial, and the sexy boomer, Scott Robbins. So last night on Fox, Eric Burleson, who is the rep out of Missouri, was on talking about, well, UFOs. Because he sent a letter to MIT Lincoln Labs regarding a flying saucer talk from 1952.
1: Wow.
0: They, you know, all these UFO files are coming out, and people are saying, hey, there's not enough. We want more of this. And you got the one dude saying there's four different types of aliens that have been here. From, you know,
1: four, huh?
2: Yeah.
0: Yeah, you heard it, David.
2: It's like, what is it? There's like the lizard people.
0: Yeah.
2: The gray men.
0: Like reptilian gray.
1: Oh, the gray men,
0: one,
1: yes.
0: More like a humanoid.
2: Yeah.
1: Yeah.
0: What was the other one?
2: I don't remember.
0: Yeah.
1: Remember that Art Bell show?
0: Well, yeah.
1: He used to have the gray people. He used to talk about them all the time.
0: Yeah.
1: Yeah.
0: Well, then people are like, yeah, we've known about it for years.
1: Yeah. Under the beds and in closets and things.
0: All that sort of stuff.
1: Yeah.
0: So anyway, he's on Fox last night, and as far as this goes, he said they had seen some videos. He talked about it and the people involved. Interesting.
3: So there's a lot of videos that we had received word from insiders. We have a list of video files. We sent those to the Department of War requesting access to be able to be briefed on those. We have been briefed. Representative Luna, myself, and Burchett and others sat in a room and watched 52 videos. And it was some of these videos that have not been made public yet. Some of them are pretty, very interesting. I don't want to get people's hopes up. There's a lot of videos, and I think that the way that the administration is going about this is the right way, but just keep in mind, a lot of these videos have not been explained, but as you watch some of them, you'll see that some of them are clearly balloons or birds, but there's also some things in there that are very interesting.
0: Very interesting. It sounds like more Pong to me.
2: Yeah, pretty very interesting is not a... That's not a phrase. That's not a thing people say.
1: What does it mean?
0: What? Like, he's saying, you know, these different labs are saying that they're paid by the government, and they're holding this information, but now they're saying they will share it. Because I'm like, okay, until I really get some serious evidence, I don't buy it.
1: Okay. Suit yourself.
0: And you say it every time, even though you don't mean it, because you have this fear that they're going to come visit you.
1: Well, they may come visit you now that you're saying you don't
0: believe. I've been saying it forever.
1: Exist. Well, hang in there.
0: Yeah, okay.
1: It hasn't gotten around to you yet.
0: Okay. Can they give me some sort of magic golf club that'll keep it in the fairway?
1: Maybe.
0: That'd be good.
1: You asked nicely.
0: Try that. Anyway, Burleson goes on. Jesse Waters asks, well, do you believe this stuff or not?
3: Jesse, I'm still a skeptic, but I'm doing my job. I'm on oversight. I'm following the investigation where it takes me, and I'm keeping an open mind. I'm just trying to stick to the facts. But what I will point out to you is that one of the documents that people are kind of overlooking in that first batch is towards the very end, it's a document that's named U.S. PER Statement About UAP Sightings. And in that report, you have officials, high-level intelligence officers, government officials who all reported seeing an incursion at one of our military bases in which they had an orange orb that was producing or disseminating other red types of orbs. This was cited not by, you know, people in a tinfoil hat and a van down by the river. This is our own government officials. And so that's a credible document that everybody should be looking at.
0: Yes, because of the orange orb that produced red orbs.
2: Well, it turns out that was actually the spirit of Donald Trump throwing out MAGA hats.
0: There you go.
2: Yeah.
1: New from Chrysler, the orange orb.
0: Why are you laughing?
1: Because the way you just reacted and rolled your eyes.
0: Like, whatever. Yeah. But give us the goods.
1: Get out of here.
0: You know.
1: Get out of here.
0: I know.
1: With your orange orb talk.
0: I mean, David, you've been fascinated in this stuff for years. You got to admit, you're very disappointed with what's come out so far.
2: Well, I don't think if there is some sort of bombshell, we're never going to hear about it. You think that anybody involved in some sort of massive alien or ancient, you know, Earth civilization coming to visit us again, anybody involved with that kind of cover-up is going to tell the dorks in Congress about it? Please. That's not happening.
0: Right, but at the same time, you're sort of expecting, okay, there are different people in charge now, and they're going to, you know, release the beast of information.
2: No, they're not going to do that.
0: Okay. Yeah. Well, boy, so you're disappointed in the end.
2: Well, in the end, it's like, I don't know if... I think the only way we find out for real that there has been some sort of contact is when the aliens decide to disclose it.
1: Oh, that could be right. Yeah, you're right. Because if they're like 50 years more advanced than us, think about that.
0: Yeah.
1: They'll just telepathically send it.
0: They'll come back, they'll come down and they'll say, yeah. And you guys buying into that climate change is the funniest thing I've ever seen.
1: Right.
0: Anyway, all right, it's that time. We move on. We go around the table. It may not be the biggest story out there, but it caught your attention. David, what's your story here?
2: Well, I guess this is sort of a consumer alert story, but it's crazy. Warning sent out as hundreds of oven doors are exploding without warning.
0: What?
2: Like, there, people. I'll play some audio here. This dude is cooking something and apparently has his phone out, and he's, you know, listening to music, sort of talking to somebody, and then... his oven door just shattered.
0: The aliens are here.
2: So the Consumer Product Safety Commission has received 386 complaints about oven doors spontaneously exploding, sometimes even when the oven is turned off.
0: Whoa.
2: So 40 injuries have occurred from this defect, and of the complaints, you've got 263 of the products involved were Frigidaire, 63, GE, 35, Whirlpool, 15 of those, LG, and 10 Samsung ovens.
1: You pick the glass out, that pie's still good.
2: All right.
0: I've never heard of that before.
1: I haven't either.
0: I know, I'd ask you, David, but you're coughing through this whole thing.
2: Yeah, I'm not.
0: Have you ever heard of just an oven exploding?
2: No. Not like that.
1: No. A lot of times, you might have a gas leak or something that could cause that, but usually it's the whole wall that goes, too.
0: Well, it's not a recall in the actual oven.
1: No.
0: Oh, that's wild.
1: Wow.
0: All right, Scotty, what do you got for What's Your Story?
1: Nancy Mace introduced something. I didn't know much about this. A joint resolution proposing a constitutional amendment that requires representatives, senators, federal judges at every level, and all Senate-confirmed officers to be natural-born citizens. She said this is not complicated. If you held power in the American government, you should be a natural-born citizen in America. And she cited Ilhan Omar as a perfect example. Somebody trying to bring their stuff in.
0: Yeah.
1: Not a born citizen. And again, whether this goes anywhere, whether it fizzles out, I don't know.
2: No, it won't. She just wants the attention.
1: Well, and she's going to get it. She just got some.
0: Yeah, she did.
1: Thanks, Nancy, for giving me this. Well, no, I don't know. I mean, it's worth talking about. It's worth debating, I think.
0: Yeah.
1: I mean, you know, just because of where we are with some of these people. Yeah.
0: I think what you said, David, it'll probably go nowhere. But yeah, I think, yeah, you could make a point.
1: Bring attention to it anyway, if nothing else, and say, well, yeah, I agree with that.
0: Well, especially things are so different, and you think about the generation coming up. You can imagine how many people would just be offended by that.
1: Oh, yeah.
0: But then if you were to ask the question, well, can you do that in another country?
1: Right.
0: Well, no.
1: Well, assimilation used to be a part of becoming a citizen.
0: It was, yeah. Yes.
1: And as we've seen many, many times over, it doesn't happen anymore.
0: For my story, here's a person that really didn't want the attention, but they got it now. And that's a landlord that was supposed to be collecting dead birds out of the attic from this tenant. Well, I'll tell you what. I'll just let Fox 2 Detroit tell the story, and then we can react as it goes. I am shocked of the video that they're actually showing on this.
4: Lord caught really making himself at home, a tenant's home, that is, in Westland. They called him over to do home repairs and instead caught him in the act with a woman. Fox News' Jessica Dupnek is tracking this one for us tonight. She joins us live in our newsroom with more, and this one just gives you the heebie-jeebies.
5: Yeah, you never know what you're walking into when you come into work here at Fox 2 Roop. Now, the tenants in Westland, they say that the tenant and his special little friend, they position themselves right in front of the security camera. We had to look at all that footage, very clear what they're doing.
0: Well, yeah.
5: We paid a visit to that tenant to see what he had to say for himself.
0: Yeah, the landlord does not know there's a camera in there, security camera. And I'm not joking. You see him, woman's on the couch, you can't see her, but you can tell he's like bending that, like on top, and all you see is this shoe. It's like heels up, man.
1: Oh, wow.
0: It's wild. Yes.
6: He walked back and forth through here naked. And
7: what did he do in the kitchen? I saw him come out with some kind of rag or something.
6: I don't know. Might have been trying to make a sandwich, but I don't know.
8: I think he made a sandwich. After he was done, he made a sandwich.
1: Well, he got hungry.
8: But he didn't even get dressed. The dude is walking around naked eating a sandwich. It's wild.
6: It's creepy.
9: Their landlord was supposed to be removing dead birds from the attic. Instead, he was giving a lesson on the birds and the bees.
8: There it is. Heels up.
7: So right now, we're standing at the scene of the crime. Mm-hmm. What did you guys do? Did you clean before you
6: Definitely. My wife, she's germaphobic, so I had to most definitely clean it before she even stepped in anywhere in this house, period.
2: Yeah, you don't have to be germaphobic to be yeah, we need a new couch.
1: No.
2: The landlord needs to buy us a new couch.
1: That went out on the curb the minute I got home. I saw that. Yeah.
0: Well, and we've made this commentary before. Like, if you're at a gym, some of the guys that just parade around.
1: Oh, yeah.
0: You would think you'd have to be, like, in great shape to be that proud. And it's like, not at all. This dude is not in great shape. No. I can tell you. I can't unsee it.
9: Allegedly happened Monday in Westland while Javon Crawford and his wife were in the hospital with his sick grandma. His wife started getting alerts from their security cameras on her phone.
6: She just pointed the phone to me and I seen him just doing what he was doing right here in our house.
7: Was it live?
6: It was live. Live footage.
7: Oh, my God.
0: Oh, dude.
6: Stamped and everything.
9: Bonnet down, legs up for about an hour.
1: For an hour?
0: Yes. Well, you got the sandwich, too, going. It's like a Costanza thing.
1: That's halftime. When he got himself something to eat.
0: You know, your man's working hard. He's worth a deuce, apparently. Right. So,
7: wondering, too, if this guy's done this before. He seems so comfortable.
6: Too comfortable. Too comfortable. So I know for a fact that somebody that comfortable... What else could be done?
9: That landlord has some explaining to do. We tracked him to his Canton Township home. Is this you, naked in a tenant's home? What? The Crawfords have handed that X-rated film over to police.
0: And that's when the old landlord, he's like standing outside his garage. He like shakes his head no and just walks away. I mean, she's got brass to go up there. Is this you on this phone right here? Dude's like,
7: How hard is it going to be next month to cut that check to him?
6: It's going to be hard. I'm gonna probably write some languages on the back of the check for him to transfer to.
7: A little special memo.
6: Yeah, special memo. Yeah.
0: Yeah. And then they end the story.
5: Yeah, the landlord drove off. He would not commit to himself being in that video. Now, we did consult some prosecutors and defense attorneys. They're a little bit split on whether a crime was actually committed here. If there is one and police are investigating, it would probably be something like trespassing, which is a misdemeanor. But it's likely they have a civil matter on their hands for some kind of lease violation. Reporting live in the newsroom.
0: There you go.
2: Dang.
0: Well, Lee, man, you need to get him a new couch.
2: Absolutely.
0: That wasn't leather. I mean, upholstery, man. Duh.
1: I mean, it probably feels like he's on vacation. You know, not at his place. He's somewhere else.
0: You're the landlord, dude.
1: Yeah, I know, but still, I mean, it's unfamiliar to you.
2: Oh, there's skid marks on the couch now. Yeah. What is this?
0: This is terrible.
1: You got a nicer couch than we do. Let's go over there.
0: Seems like that could have been Nimrod's in the news. It really
1: could
0: have been.
1: Yeah.
0: But I was inundated today. I got Nimrod's coming up. Dude, you might get in a fight with your dad, but you don't throw feces at dad, do you?
1: No.
0: That's no good. Yeah, we'll get to that and a news update in just a few right here.

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11: May 15, 9 a.m. Two women quietly waiting at the doctor's office. Woman 1 says, "Cold day, huh?" Woman 2, "What's that?" Woman 1, "Kinda cold today." Woman 2, "Yeah, wasn't expecting that." Woman 1, "What is it, 47 degrees? Woman 2, "No, more like 45. Woman 1, yeah, makes sense. At least it's not raining. Woman 2, "That would be sad." Woman 1, "So sad." Woman 2, "Ah, the weather." Woman 1, "Crazy." 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

0: The Markley Van Camp and Robin Show. 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
2: More fraud charges coming down in Minnesota from the Department of Justice. They include the highest loss amount ever charged in a Medicaid case in Minnesota, ever. Okay, historic here. And the largest autism fraud scheme ever charged by the Department of Justice as well.
0: Wow. Well, at least you can say people are going to go to jail for this.
2: Yes, that's what it looks like. Fingers
1: crossed. Yeah, it looks like it anyway, yeah.
0: Seeing it, yes. All right, we got to get to Nimrods. Here we go.
3: When the going gets tough.
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4: I love the poorly educated.
0: All right. Nimrods in the News. We go to Florida. Alachua County. Boy, this was a domestic dispute that took an ugly turn. According to the arrest report, fight leading to this was around 3:45 in the afternoon, where the 25-year-old Elisa Riviera, the mother said, "You can't come on this trip to Gainesville. You're not coming." And so she jumped on the car, denting it, like jumping up and down. Okay, and that's when, you know, you got dad getting involved. And then the woman takes mom, drags her to the ground, takes her purse.
1: Oh, no.
0: Dad is trying to intervene, and that's where, for whatever reason, 25-year-old Elisa throws feces at her dad.
2: Dang.
0: Yes. Because, and by the way, the mom, body and face swollen, and according to the report, deputy noted a brown substance stuck in her father's hair alongside a bleeding bite mark.
1: Wow.
0: I know sometimes a kid could be disappointing, but this is like top-level stuff.
2: Yeah.
0: Woo! Yeah. Exorcist. And that's Nimrods in the News.
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4: A federal fraud crackdown expands. I'm Lisa Brady, Fox News.
5: This is the beginning of our work in Minnesota.
4: Assistant U.S. Attorney General Colin McDonald, among the top federal officials announcing charges against 15 people in fraud schemes they say cheated taxpayers and left citizens without needed services while ballooning the cost of programs, including some that were shut down. Hundreds of providers are now being revalidated. Centers for Medicaid and Medicare Services Administrator Dr. Mehmet Oz says half may no longer be able to provide services.
6: We're here to fix these problems. We love these programs, but we're going to crush the fraudsters who threaten with corruption the foundation of this social safety that we have built in this wonderful nation over the last 60 years since the foundation of Medicaid and Medicare.
4: One of the fraud suspects, Muhammad Omar, is on the run with a limp after jumping from a fourth floor balcony. The FBI releasing surveillance footage and asking for the public's help to find him. The new charges announced not long after Amy Bach was sentenced in Minnesota to more than 41 years in prison for her role in the Feeding Our Future fraud scandal. President Trump draws a line in the nuclear dust, saying Iran will not be allowed to keep its highly enriched uranium.
7: We will get it. We don't need it. We don't want it. We'll probably destroy it after we get it, but we're not going to let them have it.
4: Pakistan's interior minister, meantime, arriving back in Iran yesterday to continue talks with Iran's president.
8: Axios is reporting that Qatar and other regional allies have been sort of going back and refining the peace proposal to bridge any remaining gaps between Tehran and Washington. Really hammering out commitments from the Iranians on that nuclear program and also working out how this administration might unfreeze Iranian funding in return.
4: Fox's Aisha Hosni at the White House just getting word the Tennessee execution of Tony Carruthers has been halted after officials struggled for more than an hour to find a required backup vein for the lethal injection. 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
13: Good afternoon. We have some clouds and a temperature of 58. I'm Mike Leishner, WSAU News. An inmate convicted of killing a Waukesha police officer more than 30 years ago is petitioning for early release, reporter Ted Aylin.
14: One of the conditions of Governor Tony Evers' commutation advisory board is that an inmate serve at least half of their prison term, or at least 20 years of a life sentence, to be considered for an early release. Ted Oswald said in a letter to the Waukesha County Court that he spent 32 years in prison without any problems. Oswald and his father are serving life sentences for the 1994 shooting death of Waukesha Police Captain James Lutz during a bank robbery. Paul Bucher was the Waukesha County District Attorney that tried Oswald's case.
15: I'm not going to sit back and allow this to be reignited or even a possibility that he could get out.
14: Bucher told Fox 6 Milwaukee he plans to write letters and do what he can to keep Oswald in prison.
13: And a man convicted of killing his father in Nacusa in July of 2021 may have a plea deal with the

0: state. Court records show that Jason Tortolot will have a plea and sentencing hearing on May 27th for one count of first-degree intentional homicide in the death of Thomas Tortolot. Investigators found Thomas dead in his home on July 22nd after a call for an unresponsive person. Investigators noticed evidence at the scene that suggested foul play, and Jason was immediately named as a person of interest, though the 27-year-old was not arrested until January of 2025. He faces a mandatory life sentence. Mike Leishner, WSAU News.
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2: We will see a gradual warm-up over the weekend into next week, and it looks mainly dry for much of the area, but we can't rule out a couple of spotty showers or an isolated storm over the weekend and early next week. For today, mostly cloudy to start, then becoming partly cloudy in the afternoon. Another cool one with a high around 60, southeast wind around 10. Tonight, scattered clouds, still cool down to 42, east wind at 5 to 10. For your Friday, variable clouds and a little more breezy, east wind at 10 to 20 miles per hour. A high of 63. A couple of light showers possible Friday night, and we might see a couple of those showers linger into Saturday as well. Mostly cloudy on Saturday with a high of 66. Warmer on Sunday with a mix of sun and clouds. I'm 9 News meteorologist Justin Lowe on AM 550, FM 99.9, WSAU.
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7: The Markley, Van Camp, and Robbins Show. Jamie Markley, David Van Camp, Scott Robbins. So what's next with Cuba? Yeah, what do you see happening?
8: I don't know. I think we may be going to, I guess, black bag the 90-whatever-year-old Raul Castro.
7: Yes. It's like 94.
9: Yeah. How hard is that guy to catch?
8: Right.
7: Well, it depends on who he's got around him. He's not going to run too far.
9: Not very mobile, I wouldn't think. But
7: yeah. Well, this is over the 1996 shoot-down of two civilian aircraft operated by Brothers to the Rescue, killing four men, three U.S. citizens.
8: Yep.
7: And there's a ton of other stuff. Stephen Miller was on Fox last night, kind of laid out the whole thing with Cuba.
10: You had American planes, civilian planes, unarmed, running humanitarian missions in international waters, and Raul Castro and the Cuban communist military ordered them, shot from the sky, murdering our American brothers, and now today, finally, accountability is coming for Castro.
7: By the way, how many people in America know that? If you had to guess.
9: Not many.
8: Yeah, I think, because that's, it happened, what, it's 27 years ago.
9: 86, yeah.
8: Yeah, this happened.
7: 96.
9: 96? Yeah. Oh, I thought you said 86, okay.
7: Yeah, 30 years ago.
9: Well, still, I didn't know. I'd forgotten about it.
7: But it's weird. You'll see some news reports.
9: Oh, yeah, that's right.
7: And they're talking about it, but they're not highlighting it that much. But anyway, Miller goes on.
10: A very important point about Cuba, which many Americans also may not realize but need to know. Cuba, positioned just a 45-minute flight from American shores, has been a staging ground for America's adversaries for decades. It is the last outpost of communism. It is the last outpost of the Cold War. American presidents for generations have tried to deal with the problem, the threat of this communist foothold just miles away from America's shores. And President Trump, through his leadership and his vision, has brought us closer than ever to the day when Cuba will be free and when Cuba will no longer be a threat to America, but Cuba will be a friend and partner to America, which is essential for our national security.
7: So what do you think? Essential?
9: I would think so, yeah. I mean, I buy that, yes.
8: I mean, I think it's one of those things that, yeah, it'd be nice to get done instead of, placating the communist regime like what Obama tried to do and
7: yes.
8: that sort of like, okay, let's try to take this down. We got a lot of irons in the fire, though, right now, and so Cuba is not the top of my priority list.
7: Yeah.
9: There's so much else going on.
7: I know. It feels like the administration feels like they can tackle it while they're doing the other stuff. Venezuela, doing.
9: I like people to solve something and then move on to the next thing. Yeah. That's, you have three or four things out here, you know.
7: So you got Iran still out there.
9: Oh, yeah.
7: And you're like, let's get that done before you mess with Cuba.
9: Yeah, which, by the way, the Iran thing affects domestically because of gas prices, food prices, inflation.
8: I do feel like he's going against the concept of the Dave Ramsey debt snowball. You know,
9: yes.
8: Let's go grab Nicolas Maduro. That's the little guy. Tackle the little card credit card debt first.
7: Yes.
8: Then maybe move on to Cuba. Then tackle Iran.
9: Right.
8: Kind of went out of order there, but all right.
7: Yeah. Well, I think there was saying that, well, we couldn't wait anymore with Iran.
9: Oh, yeah, that's what they said, yes. I believe that, yeah.
7: Trump was asked about Cuba yesterday.
4: We have Cuba on our mind. Very important. A lot of problem for a lot of years, and this was a very big moment for people that, not only Cuban Americans, but people that came from Cuba that want to go back to Cuba, people that want to see their family in Cuba. I think this is a very big day, very important day.
7: Yeah. Well, there are a lot of Cuban Americans that were thrilled.
8: Yes. Oh, for sure.
7: With it. So, that's big story out there. You've got an update on some fraud, David?
8: Oh, yeah. Well, the Justice Department, also Health and Human Services, Secretary RFK Jr. announcing a major fraud bust in Minnesota. It is the largest autism fraud bust in U.S. history. Again, out of Minnesota now. Two people arrested. Here's RFK Jr. talking about it.
5: Today's arrests represent the largest autism fraud bust in American history. This was not a paperwork error. It was not a technical violation. This was organized threat, organized theft that exploited the most vulnerable children in America.
7: He can't help
5: deceive family.
9: I know.
8: Right?
9: I know. It's fine.
7: You wince.
9: A little bit, because it's just hard. I keep wanting to do that all the time.
7: He can't help it.
9: I know he can't help it. Adam, listen.
7: And you're tired of me saying he can't help it.
9: I know he can't help it, and I'm really not making fun. I'm just a natural reaction I have when I hear him talk. I want to clear my throat.
7: Okay. All right.
9: That's all. I mean,
7: there's more, isn't there, David?
8: Oh, there is more, yeah.
9: Oh, I can't wait.
5: Police stole taxpayer dollars meant to help children with autism access legitimate care and support. Investigators uncovered brazen schemes that billed taxpayers for non-existent services, fraudulent diagnoses, and fake care, while criminals enrich themselves at public expense. Every fraudulent autism diagnosis steals time, care, and resources from the children for whom this program was denied and who desperately need this care. Families with autistic children already face enormous challenges navigating therapies, specialists, and support systems. Fraud makes those barriers even
7: How much
5: steeper.
7: More, David? Scott's losing it.
8: Yeah, we got like 40 seconds.
7: Left?
8: Yeah.
7: Oh, goodness. This is the longest clip we've had.
9: Okay.
7: Go ahead.
9: Go.
5: Facing a real autism crisis. Today, approximately one in every 31 children is diagnosed with autism spectrum disorder. Medicaid finances a significant share of autism-related services nationwide, and spending has risen dramatically over the last decade, and a lot of that spending is because of fraud. When criminals exploit these programs, taxpayers lose billions, and vulnerable children lose their access to care. Healthcare fraud now costs the United States tens of billions of dollars every year. Some estimates place the broader cost of healthcare fraud and improper payments at $100 billion annually.
7: Okay.
8: And there's about 30 seconds more left.
9: No, there's not. Don't.
7: Well, David's coughing through part of it. He can turn his mic off because David's struggling with his own voice today.
8: Yeah.
7: I think may have been trolling you just a tad bit there, Scott.
8: Yes.
7: With that longer clip. But you get what he's talking about.
9: Yeah, kind of, sort of, I think. Yeah, fraud. massive amounts of fraud.
7: People that need help
9: aren't getting it, and the fraudsters are taking it all. Yeah, I got it.
7: Isn't that like another level of evil?
8: It is. Yeah, if you're stealing from special needs children, that's like,
7: dude,
8: that's evil, man.
7: Yes, that's the point. Wow.
9: Yeah.
7: Yes, they need to do a lot of time. We'll just put it that way. Just despicable.
9: I mean, you know there's fraud out there.
7: Yes.
9: But naively, you don't ever think about numbers that we've seen. You don't even think about that. You think, well, a few thousand here or there, probably. You know,
7: but not like this.
9: But 20 million, 40 million, 100 million, it's crazy.
7: Yes. Speaking of fraud, kind of like fraud. I was not familiar with this until I read this story from Real Clear Education. As far as college grades and way too many A's, like A's are awarded too much. Did you know this was a right-wing conspiracy?
8: What?
7: You ever heard that before?
9: No. Uh-uh.
7: Okay. So for years, when people would talk about, hey, the standards have changed at universities, and they're just like handing out A's like crazy now, and it's insane, people would say that's a right-wing myth. And apparently this has been going on for years. Because in the early 1960s, 15% of all college grades nationwide were A's. Today, A's constitute nearly 50% of all grades.
8: Dang.
7: I couldn't believe that.
9: Where were they when I needed them?
7: No kidding.
9: Man.
7: Well, you didn't go to college.
9: No, but I'd taken it through high school, too.
7: Huh? Yeah. Again, what was it? A 2002 essay from education commentator Alfie Cohn, The Dangerous Myth of Grade Inflation, argued that this entire issue is ideologically driven. The crusade against it, he said, is led by conservative individuals and organizations and right-wing media, and this has been talked about for years. I was unfamiliar with it. However, Harvard itself has now stepped forward in a recent report revealing that A's account for more than half, and in many courses, upwards of 60% of all grades awarded at Harvard.
9: Holy cow.
8: Yeah, that doesn't seem right.
7: Not at all. So once a rare mark of excellence has become the default. And so they're actually admitting this is a problem. And saying, okay, we need to vote on this to have like standards that only a certain amount can get A's.
8: But then when you have your DEI programs in place and you're noticing that people who really basically got in over potentially more qualified students, but they got in because of the color of their skin.
7: Which Harvard has done.
8: If they're not, you know, excelling at a rate that's suitable to the people who are, you know, on the board of trustees or people who are monitoring equity in the university, suddenly it becomes racist.
7: Yes. Why they're gonna be voting on it. Like, should we do this or not?
9: Can you bet on A's at Polymarket?
7: I bet you can bet on
9: I'm just saying,
7: anything.
9: You know, could get some malfeasance going on all over the place.
7: Yeah, no kidding. So, man, oh man, the whole thing with higher education, the more you dig in, well, we just had the story, what was it, this week or last week? It was Yale and it was UCLA with the medical school.
9: Right.
8: Yeah.
7: And the DEI stuff. And again, students that shouldn't be in it. But for, I guess, rich white liberals to feel good about themselves, that's what they do.
9: Mm-hmm.
7: Wow. Something else I happened to see. This was sort of a feel-good story, at least for me. And part of this is a video. Because when you actually see it, you're like, this is one of the sweetest things I've seen. And that was this 99-year-old woman breaking the record for crowd surfing. Did you hear anything about this?
9: I did not.
7: This was at the Rock the Country Fest in Texas during Brantley Gilbert's set. 99-year-old woman, and they bring her out. Now, they put her, it's like on a stretcher, and they send her out in the crowd, and everybody's like going nuts and passing her along. It was really a cool thing.
6: Her name here is going to become the oldest woman to crowd surf.
7: And then they bring her up on stage, and they're all chanting her name.
9: Nice.
7: Isn't that fun?
9: Yeah.
7: One of those big fests, that would be a lot of fun to go visit over the summer. Something else, I got to ask you, Scott, because it's been taken over, Major League Ballparks. We're planning on going to some games. It started in St. Louis.
9: I know what you're saying. Yeah.
7: Yep. Tarps off, shirts off. Oh, you going shirts off this summer?
9: Hell no.
7: Wait, we got to get to that
9: Nobody
7: story.
9: Wants to see that.
7: And the five stories we're watching today coming up.

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0: Markley, Van Camp, and Robbins Show. Jamie Markley, David Van Camp, Scott Robbins, and the five stories we're watching today.
1: One, two, three, four, five.
2: All right, number five, more fraud charges coming down. They include the highest loss amount ever charged in a Medicaid case in Minnesota, and also the largest autism fraud scheme ever charged by the Department of Justice. Number four, meanwhile, the Democrats' autopsy of the 2024 election has been released. The DNC chair, Ken Martin, said that this isn't good. This is not a good report, and I actually agree with him. I just wish they would have been honest about why they weren't going to release it from the jump, saying this is garbage work.
0: Yeah.
2: There's just flat-out lies and misrepresentations in it.
0: Well, actually, that really represents the Democrats as their true essence.
2: Yeah, it does. Number three, an Air France flight from Paris to Detroit was forced to divert to Montreal due to flight restrictions linked to the Ebola outbreak. One of the passengers was from the Democratic Republic of Congo. Number two, thank you.
0: Yeah.
2: Number two, President Trump, he set up this settlement with the IRS over his leaked tax returns, if you remember all that.
0: Yes.
2: And started a big weaponization fund that would supposedly help victims of lawfare or people who were targeted by the Biden administration. The top Republican in the Senate, John Thune, is taking his ball and going home. Literally no more business until June. Because they're butthurt over that and the Paxton endorsement and all this other stuff. So,
0: well, keep it up.
3: Yeah, no kidding.
0: You'll be next.
3: Yep.
2: Yeah. No more business until June, and the House is like, well, without the Senate, what are we going to do? All right, I guess we'll be back in June. And number one, two senior Iranian sources tell Reuters that the Supreme Leader has ordered that the country's stockpile of near weapons grade uranium must stay inside Iran. Those are the top five stories that we're watching today. 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
0: Okay. Big trend in Major League Baseball, Scott.
3: I've been hearing about this, yeah.
0: The tarps off trend.
3: Yep.
0: Where dudes, a lot of times younger dudes, taking their shirts off at the game. It all started in St. Louis this last Friday night. And then I don't know if you knew the part where the manager, Ollie Mormal.
3: Yeah.
0: He's like, I love it. And then he paid for a bunch of guys to come back the next night.
3: Yeah.
0: It'd be kind of a cool thing.
4: Whoever started that in right field, I'll do whatever I need to do to make sure they come every game. Because that was awesome. Not only them, but everybody that showed up today. That was a fun environment. It's awesome. And it creates an environment where it's not only filling this place up, it's making it a tough place for other teams to come in and play.
0: Yeah. So the whole section where it's a party happening, you take off your shirt, twirl around your head, then there's some chants going on, and it's fun.
2: Yeah,
3: been doing that at Wrigley Field for 40 years.
2: They ought to have gender equity there. That'll really give you.
3: Well,
2: they're
3: talking about
2: advantage.
3: Distraction. Yeah. Holy cow! Yeah.
0: You're trying to say this started at Wrigley?
3: I'm just saying they've been doing it there for a long time. Guys, taking
0: sounds
3: their
0: like
3: off
0: a and butt hurt Cub fan.
3: Well, no, I like it. Whatever you want to have fun, go ahead. That's fine by me.
0: This is the Markley, Van Camp, and Robbins Show.
3: If I were still boozing, I probably would. But I'm
0: not. Going to some games.
3: Yeah, but I don't booze.
0: So I'm going to a game. Why not?
3: I'm not taking my shot. Well, for me to be able to do that, no way. I'd have to be hammered.
0: It spread to Detroit, Tampa Bay, Philadelphia, Seattle, Anaheim.
3: Yeah, these guys started something. Yeah.
0: Yeah.
3: Were they that bored at the Cardinal game that they did that? Or
0: no, it was young guys.
3: Yeah.
0: From Stephen F. Austin State University. They came in for the game, and they were just having fun.
2: All the way from Nacogdoches?
3: I guess, yeah.
0: Yeah.
2: Wow.
0: And then, it just spread throughout the ballpark.
3: Oh, there you go.
0: Yeah. Well, you hate the Cardinals so much. Gee whiz.
3: I don't hate the Cardinals.
0: You do.
3: I just am like, okay, that's fine. Ollie wants to pay for it. If he thinks that's the difference maker, okay.

0: federal and state charges are being brought forward in connection with the Minnesota fraud investigations. Good afternoon. I'm Mike Leishner, WSAU News. 15 suspects have been accused of taking part in fraud schemes involving more than $90 million in taxpayer money. Assistant Attorney General for the DOJ's National Fraud Enforcement Division, Colin Montgomery. The Assistant Attorney General for the DOJ's National Fraud Enforcement Division, Colin McDonald, says that charges involve the defendants targeting vulnerable people in order to enrich themselves. He says the Trump administration will continue fighting fraud.
1: Your days of frolicking and freedom are numbered. We are doing everything we can to find you. And when we do, we will prosecute you. And we will claw back every dollar you have stolen from the American people.
0: McDonald says two defendants are charged with defrauding a program that aimed to provide services to those struggling with autism disorder. He says the accused paid kickbacks to parents who brought their children to these centers and billed for services that were never provided. Here in Wisconsin, a five-alarm fire at a vacant Milwaukee warehouse on Thursday night. Fire crews arrived at the four-story building on the north side to find every floor burning and one wall collapsed. Fire Chief Aaron Lipisky told Fox 6 Milwaukee that the amount of wood inside made fighting the fire especially dangerous.
2: Our 1st Battalion Chief immediately made the call, we're not going inside. First off, there's no hose line in the world that's going to protect you against that much fire with that much fuel load, but also the collapse potential. That's the very real danger.
0: Lipisky says the building had no gas or electricity, so the chances of the fire starting on its own were, in his words, pretty slim. The cause remains under investigation. No firefighters were injured. And finally, a man accused of killing 67-year-old Rick Rundy in a dispute over hunting land is due to enter a plea to one count of homicide and one count of attempted homicide this afternoon. Brent Huffman will enter the plea in a Shawano County courtroom. Investigators say he shot Rundy during an argument on November 14th. He's also accused of threatening a third person who barricaded himself inside an outbuilding and called for help. Both counts against Hoffman carry an automatic life sentence if he is found guilty. Now the 9 News forecast for central Wisconsin. The rest of tonight, scattered clouds and a low of 42. Variable clouds for Friday and 63. Saturday, mostly cloudy and 66. I'm Mike Leishner, WSAU News.
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0: Murphy, Dan Camp, and Robin Show. Jamie Markley, David Van Camp, Scott Robbins, the Robbins trifecta. Coming up in just a few, his top three stories. News update, David Van Camp.
1: Well, you know, Tim Walz, the governor of Minnesota, has been saying, hey, I'm the first one who wants to, like, root out fraud, okay, in the state of Minnesota. All right?
0: Where were you a couple years ago?
1: Why are you suggesting that I might have something to do with it, or at least have something to do with, turning a blind eye? Or anybody in the state, for that matter. We care about public integrity and trust. Well, the Justice Department was announcing today a massive fraud bust, including autism fraud, Medicaid fraud. And, Assistant AG Colin McDonald was asked about cooperation from locals. Because obviously, you heard Tampon Tim. He wants to get to the bottom of this more than anybody else.
0: Of course
2: he does.
0: To
2: make this work happen and to do it really well requires very good partnerships with local law enforcement, with local prosecutors. That's what will really solve this national problem, is people setting aside ego and agenda and deciding, you know what, we're actually going to do the right thing. That's what is going to be required across the country for this to work. Has the cooperation from the Minnesota individuals met that standard? No, it has not. It's fallen significantly short of the standard that we are seeking to set in terms of what a strong state and federal partnership looks like.
0: Doesn't look like he was doing his part there.
3: No.
0: Yeah.
3: He's terrible.
0: He is terrible.
3: Just terrible. Part of
1: it, not even looking at Tim Walz, but just people within the state. Because you've had so many whistleblowers coming out and saying, yeah, I was raising red flags about this years ago, and I was told to hush. I think it's probably good that you don't have a lot of state cooperation in Minnesota right now, because there would be a lot of people getting very friendly with their paper shredder in their office.
0: No kidding.
3: Yeah.
0: Oh, it is. It was like whistleblower after whistleblower. Hey, there's something going on here. Shush, shush. You don't be talking about that. I mean, I'm almost hesitant to put fuel on this fire, because you've brought this story up a couple of times, Scott, that the NAACP is encouraging black athletes to boycott SEC schools.
3: Oh, it makes me crazy.
0: Yeah. Well, there's someone that says that's a great idea. That would be one Sonny Hostin from the ABC News division of The View.
3: Yeah, why should they have an opportunity like you in your gated community you live in, you hack?
0: Well, people have also pointed out that, her ancestors moved to Puerto Rico so they could buy more slaves after slavery was made illegal in Europe.
1: Yeah, well,
0: there is that.
3: There's that.
0: Do you want the take?
3: Yes.
0: Okay.
4: I think that there has to be strategy. I mean, athletes have been involved in protests and politics for a long time.
5: Yeah.
4: Remember the Olympics, and you had Carlos, and you had Muhammad Ali. But these were athletes that were established already.
5: Mm-hmm.
4: These college athletes stand to get a free education. They stand to make money because of the NIL now. And so I think it is asking a lot.
0: She'd say,
4: but, I think it's economic damage and economic harm has long time been a very effective tool in the civil rights
1: movement. You know what? If like five players decide they're not going to go to like Bama or LSU or Mizzou or whatever, you know what those schools will do? They'll find the next guy.
0: Of course.
1: And I don't know. I just look at it through the lens of like, if you can't get mass walkouts in NCAA women's events when there's a dude on a team,
0: right,
1: you really think you're going to get a bunch of football players who are looking at NIL money, who are looking at potentially going pro someday, you really think you're going to get them to walk away over congressional maps?
0: Yeah, because the Supreme Court ended racial gerrymandering?
1: Yeah.
3: Why would you recommend that these athletes do what you're asking them to do, hurting themselves? Why would you do that? To sacrifice for what? Congressional maps, as you said?
0: Well, they're trying to make them believe that they are trying to take away the votes of black people.
3: But this guy's going to give me $800,000 a year to go play football. Sorry.
0: Yes, but isn't it worth it?
3: I want money like you got money. I want that kind of money.
0: Right.
3: Sonny.
0: Yeah. It's something for somebody like that to come out and say that.
3: That's brutal. Man, she's just the king. She's the queen of the flaming takes, though.
0: Oh.
3: I mean, she's overtaken Whoopi.
0: You know what? You may have something there.
3: Yeah, she's become the go-to for the out-of-control takes.
0: That could be. All right, you ready for your big three stories? Let's go. Casey's ready. Let's go.
5: Are you ready?
6: One, two,
5: it's the three most important news stories of the day.
7: I hit the trifecta.
5: Well, at least according to Scott Robbins. It's the trifecta on the Markley, Van Camp, and Robbins Show.
0: Every day about this time, Scott Robbins' top three stories, helped by his hero,
8: I'm Casey Kasem.
3: Well, Mr. Kasem, enjoying the day?
8: Yeah.
3: Okay, good.
8: I'm ready.
3: Been out by the pool.
8: Three.
3: Okay.
1: Number three, another detransitioner has won a settlement.
3: Yeah, this story. A woman who had her breasts removed after identifying as non-binaries reached a confidential settlement after suing her mental health providers for $3.5 million. Camilla Kiefel, 36, filed a malpractice lawsuit against two Oregon therapists whom she alleges inappropriately approved her for surgery after a very brief telemedicine session. Despite her history of mental health diagnosis that included trauma, depression, suicidal tendencies, and ADHD.
0: So he's had all this for years.
3: Yes.
0: One.
3: Two.
0: And one call.
3: Two calls.
0: Two calls.
3: Two telecalls, about 45 minutes each.
0: And then, yep, absolutely.
3: Yeah, rubber stamped for the surgery.
0: Wow.
3: She underwent a double mastectomy, August of 2020, based on two referral letters for surgery from Amy Ruff, a licensed clinical social worker, and Mara Burmeister, a licensed professional counselor. The complaint was filed in 2022, also names the respective employers. The complaint alleged that she was approved for the surgery after those Zoom sessions. However, she says the surgery did not solve her gender distress, and she detransitioned less than 2 years later. But she did say the surgery left her with the lasting physical health complications and emotional and psychological harm. Her complaint brings claims of professional malpractice, intentional infliction of emotional distress, and fraud. And they settled. We don't know the amount they settled for. But, you know, the thing is with this, too. I mean, when is insurance going to stop insuring these doctors?
0: That's a good question.
3: I mean, man.
1: I mean, well, it's going to have to snowball into a real
3: probably,
1: movement.
3: Probably, yeah.
0: Okay, so you're talking about a licensed...
3: Yes.
0: One, being a therapist.
3: Yes.
0: The other, a licensed social worker.
3: Yes.
0: Two separate calls, but not even the same person, not even the same professional. Uh-huh. And from that, yep.
3: Both came to the same conclusion. Yeah, with the doctors,
0: holy
3: of course.
0: Holy
3: crap,
0: man.
3: I mean, it's something.
0: Wow.
8: Now, on with the countdown.
3: And again, these are the stories you don't hear. It's like, well, you know, if you don't do this, here's what's going to happen.
0: Yeah.
3: Okay.
0: The Scott Robbins trifecta, top three of the day, up to number
8: two.
1: Number two, an elderly couple scammed by an imposter, then found dead.
3: Yeah.
0: Oh, gosh.
3: Elderly California couple found dead inside their country club home had reportedly been caught in a very disturbing online involving someone posing as Tom Selleck before their deaths. Donald Whitaker, 80, and his wife Karen, 79, discovered with traumatic injuries inside their home.
0: Oh, gosh.
3: Authorities have not revealed how the couple was killed. No arrests have been made as of yet. Soon after, someone claiming to be a Hollywood star contacted her with a text message. They found her phone number, and the text message said that they were Tom Selleck and that he needed money. She started giving him money. She was living and breathing this part of her life, was constantly texting every single day between her and whom she thought was Tom Selleck. Now, people came into her home and said, hey, this isn't Tom Selleck. You got to stop doing this. They took away charge cards. They took away all the other means of finance from her. But she found ways to continue to pay this guy.
0: Oh, man.
3: So I don't know if the payment stopped and that's when they were killed. I don't know the surroundings by it. But, man, there's a special place in hell if you're taking advantage of people, old people like that.
0: Golly.
3: Stealing all their money.
0: Where do you find these stories today, Gloom and Despair Day?
3: Yeah, gloomanddespair.com. Yeah.
8: And the countdown continues.
0: Scott Robbins trifecta, top three of the day.
8: And finally, one.
1: And more death. Well, at least I think this was a miscommunication,
3: really.
1: But UK radio station announced that King Charles was dead.
3: Yeah, King Charles was mistakenly declared dead by a UK radio station yesterday in a shocking on-air blunder. Their words, not mine. People were listening to this and were just stunned. Radio Caroline, which broadcasts across parts of England, accidentally triggered the death of a monarch protocol due to what station bosses later described as a computer error. Regularly programming abruptly stopped before presenters announced the normal broadcast had been suspended following the death of King Charles. Then there was like God Save the Queen and then 10 minutes of dead air.
0: Oh my gosh.
3: This is Radio Caroline. We have suspended our normal programming until further notice as a mark of respect following the passing of His Majesty King Charles II. This is Radio Caroline. His Majesty King Charles II has passed away. And as a mark of our impact and respect, we will now play God Save the Queen. And they did. Now, they went on later and said, hey, this was not our fault. This was a computer malfunction.
0: You believe that?
3: And they said it was in the main studio. The death of a monarch procedure, they say, which all UK stations hold in readiness, while hoping never to require it, accidentally activated, mistakenly announcing that he was dead.
0: Boy, oh boy.
3: And I want to say, just for the record, I was nowhere near that control board in the UK when this happened, okay? I had nothing to do with it.
0: Yeah. I was trying to figure out how it happened, and all I could think about was the Hantavirus prank from a few weeks back that David masterminded.
3: It could happen, yeah.
0: You know, with this, you know, it looked real, like a press release from a hospital about it.
3: Yes.
0: And then through, you know, we just kept ramping it up. This was all off air.
3: Yeah.
0: To the point where you thought we were going to actually have to go to the hospital and get tested.
3: Well, we had to be there by 5 o'clock.
0: That's what it said. Yeah.
3: And we're going to take the whole Hee-Haw gang over, I guess.
0: That's what I had said.
3: And then I ran into the newsroom, and I was like yelling at them, like, you got to go on with this.
0: And so, yeah, they went into a newscast. We didn't know what was going to happen. Yeah. We thought maybe it was going to happen.
3: And then you had to run in there and tell them it's a joke.
0: Yes, they were all laughing hysterically.
3: Because I gave them the press release, which looked very official. Thank you, David Van Camp. Yeah.
0: And we have the clip of you figuring out at that point where
3: is how it can happen. See how things happen?
6: Any of it?
7: No.
6: None of this is true. Did those guys know about that?
7: Yeah.
6: When I went to get a drink of water, I had to tell them because I knew you already told them. This is fake, too.
0: Yes.
3: Everything is fake.
0: Yeah, that was fake. Yeah.
3: Everything is fake.
6: What the f***?
0: Yeah.
3: I know, everything is fake.
0: People are surprised you have such a, you know, colorful vocabulary.
3: Well, I know.
6: You faked this OSF release?
3: Yeah.
7: Yes, I faked it.
6: Pretty good fake.
3: And I was so frustrated by that point because I thought I'd screwed up the whole thing.
0: Yeah.
3: I thought, oh man, they're going to lead the newscast with this. They're good.
1: You weren't alone. I was panicked that they were actually going to go on like the bottom of the hour news.
0: There
9: you have it.
0: Yeah.
3: You guys are the best liars on the planet.
0: Thank you. Appreciate that. A transgender witch wants to be in the nude. That in Nimrod's in the News. You don't want to miss that one coming up.
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0: The Markley Van Camp and Robin Show. 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
0: News update, David Van Camp.
1: It is amazing that the Democrat Party commissions this autopsy of 2024, pays money for it, looks at it, realizes it's garbage because there's nothing about Joe Biden and what happened in the debate, nothing about Kamala Harris getting the nomination without any kind of primary process, nothing. And then instead of just putting it out and saying, by the way, we think this is garbage, they lie about it.
0: Well, one thing finally makes sense.
2: What's that?
0: Why Kamala Harris was saying, yes, put it out.
1: Yeah.
0: Put it out there.
1: Well,
0: because a lot of people were thinking, you don't want it out there if it's a real autopsy.
1: No.
0: Because you are a terrible candidate.
1: Well, yep. The autopsy really blames the White House for not supporting Kamala Harris. That's
0: unreal. Well, they wanted her out. They were hamstrung.
2: They didn't have a choice.
0: I know, but they didn't even want her as vice president.
2: No.
0: Wow. Okay, we got to get to Nimrod. There we go.
4: When the going gets tough.
5: Damn it, this is too hard.
4: The dumb get dumber.
6: All right, Dean.
4: It's Nimrod's in the News on the Markley, Van Camp, and Robbins Show.
5: I love the poorly educated.
0: All right. Nimrod's in the News. Sometimes in Nimrod's you got people that aren't bad people. They just do stupid things and you have a little fun. And then you have truly evil people. That would be this person.
2: Yeah.
0: Then I have an idea of what you think would be proper punishment for someone like this. This is a twisted transgender pedophile. This story in the New York Post. Demanding his women's prison allow him to conduct Wiccan rituals in the nude in the prison yard.
2: Oh, no.
0: This is Marina Voles, 37, real name Matthew, serving a 25-year sentence at the Edna Mahan Correctional Facility for women in Clinton, New Jersey. Because in New Jersey, was that year, was that 2021, when they started allowing biological dudes in the women's prison because of the lawsuit with the ACLU?
2: Mm-hmm.
0: Well, this person is now suing the New Jersey Department of Corrections and head of religious services, Dr. Joy Lynch, for religious discrimination, alleging he was denied access to religious items.
2: Oh, boy.
0: And the ability to worship on Wiccan holy days, and also religious accommodation, the ability to conduct Wiccan ritual skyclad, which is the Wiccan term for nude, in the prison yard. Mm-hmm. Okay. This person is in jail for... well, molesting their daughter.
2: Okay.
0: All right, in David. A sadistic way.
2: Got that baton handy?
0: Oh, it's worse than that, I would say. Everybody just ready to be done with it?
2: Yep, done.
0: Yeah. And that's Nimrod's in the News.
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0: Disappointment for the president on Capitol Hill. I'm Lisa Brady, Fox News. A Republican effort to fund ICE and Border Patrol without needing Democrat support hits a wall for now, partly over the pushback on the Justice Department's anti-weaponization fund.
1: Here's what happened. Todd Blanche, the acting attorney general, was summoned to Capitol Hill to meet with Senate Republicans. They had a lot of concerns about this compensation fund, and they were going to have to go through what's called a votorama, a lengthy vote series where Democrats were going to put Republican senators on the record on every single vote here, voting is on something related to that compensation fund. And there were some Republicans who had a lot of reservations about this, too.
0: Fox's Chad Pergram at the Capitol.
1: I am told that they have to go back to the drawing board and completely start this bill again. The whole idea was that they were going to work late this week, get this done maybe in the Senate overnight tonight, and then move this to the House of Representatives, and the House would just have to sync up.
0: Instead, the Senate and House are expected to begin Memorial Day breaks. Republicans have been working on a standalone bill after Democrats refused to drop demands for immigration enforcement reforms. The Trump administration is reversing some energy regulations in an effort to bring down grocery prices.
2: The Environmental Protection Agency is rolling back Biden-era rules requiring grocery stores to reduce greenhouse gases and air conditioning and cooling equipment.
3: Grocery stores and restaurants had no choice but to replace their refrigerators entirely. They went out of business, half of them.
2: President Trump says those rules are also driving up grocery prices. The loosening regulations comes as voters increasingly express frustration over the cost of living. Grocers join the president for the announcement, applauding the move.
0: Fox's Jared Halpern in D.C. During that Oval Office event,
3: I inherited very high prices.
0: The president acknowledging the pressure, though, on gas prices from the ongoing conflict with Iran, though still insisting they can't have a nuclear weapon and threatening drastic action if negotiations are not successful. 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
8: Good afternoon. We are seeing peaks of sun with temperatures at 59. I'm Mike Leishner, WSAU News. Human remains found in northern Wisconsin have been identified. Reporter Ted Aylin.
9: 36-year-old Seth Miller of Ladysmith was reported missing in Rusk County last July. The sheriff's office received confirmation that human bones discovered in the Blue Hills area by a forester on May 8th were those of Miller. The county's medical examiner worked with a forensic pathologist from the Wisconsin Department of Justice's Division of Criminal Investigation to identify Miller's remains. The case remains under investigation, but investigators don't suspect foul play.
8: And the NBA Finals haven't even started yet, but it's never too early to fire up the rumor mill. The Miami Heat have reportedly offered a massive trade package to the Milwaukee Bucks for forward Giannis Antetokounmpo. According to NBA insiders, it would also involve the return of a Wisconsin native. Tyler Hero would be involved in that trade package, was born and raised in Greenfield and graduated from Whitnall High School. During his time there, he was named one of Wisconsin's top high school players and led his team to a Division II state tournament. While the team hasn't officially commented on the situation with Giannis, they have said they would like clarity on where the star forward is going to be playing by the NBA draft at the end of June. Of course, Milwaukee also entertained trade offers for the Greek freak during the trade deadline last season, but ultimately didn't make a move. I'm Mike Leishner on Central Wisconsin's only local news station, WSAU.
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2: We will see a gradual warm-up over the weekend into next week, and it looks mainly dry for much of the area, but we can't rule out a couple of spotty showers or an isolated storm over the weekend and early next week. For today, mostly cloudy to start, then becoming partly cloudy in the afternoon. Another cool one with a high around 60, southeast wind around 10. Tonight, scattered clouds, still cool down to 42, east wind at 5 to 10. For your Friday, variable clouds and a little more breezy, east wind at 10 to 20 miles per hour. A high of 63. A couple of light showers possible Friday night, and we might see a couple of those showers linger into Saturday as well. Mostly cloudy on Saturday with a high of 66. Warmer on Sunday with a mix of sun and clouds. I'm 9 News meteorologist Justin Lowe on AM 550, FM 99.9, WSAU.

0: Mike Johnson, he is celebrating as the return of Jim Crow to the South, and that is a terrible thing for America.
1: It's time for the North to pull up to the South. They think they can draw us out of power. 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
5: And here we go, everybody. Welcome to the Sean Hannity Show. I'm Greg Jarrett, filling in for Sean, who is getting a head start on the long Memorial Day weekend. He deserves a few days off. The hardest working man I know. For those of you who don't know me, I'm a Fox News legal analyst, former trial attorney. You can follow me on X at Greg Jarrett. You can read my columns, which I often post on social media. And a bit later on in the program, I'll be taking your phone calls but if you want to get a head start on that, our number is 1-800-941-7326. 1-800-941-SEAN or 7326. But here's what I want to do. Let's begin today with what's happening in Florida. Because the Department of Justice attorneys and the U.S. Attorney's Office are taking direct aim at those who waged an unprecedented and corrupt lawfare crusade against Donald Trump and anybody in his orbit. And there were a lot of bad actors, to be sure, not the least of which was Special Counsel Jack Smith, who was appointed by Joe Biden's errand boy, his hatchet man, Attorney General Merrick Garland, who brought specious criminal indictments against Trump to try to knock him out of the 2024 presidential contest. And it was truly stunning because never before had a sitting president so ruthlessly targeted with prosecutions his political adversary in the run-up to an election. But Joe Biden and his Confederates were willing to do anything by hook or by crook to win. They weaponized the law to persecute his election opponent under the guise of legitimate prosecutions, which they were not. And in the end, of course, it didn't succeed. Trump won. So now accountability is finally belatedly underway. Because when people we trust to enforce the law become themselves the lawbreakers, there should be, there must be, legal consequences. And as Democrats love to tell us, nobody is above the law, except themselves. Well, yesterday, and here's my point, one of Jack Smith's prosecutors, who supported the absurd Mar-a-Lago classified documents case against Donald Trump, was herself charged with various crimes. The indictment accuses Carmen Leinberger of stealing confidential investigation documents in direct violation of a federal judge's court order. She secretly emailed those records to herself, her own personal account, and then disguised them as, get this, dessert recipes to hide the theft. Oh, this is a chocolate cake recipe, a bundt cake recipe. I mean, you can't make it up. It appears she may have planned to leak those documents to the media to vilify Trump in the court of public opinion. So now Leinberger is looking at 20 years behind bars if convicted. Now, look, Lineberger was not a major player in the crooked cases brought against Trump, but it does underscore, does it not, how pervasive the efforts were to abuse the law and torment Donald Trump. She was a managing assistant U.S. attorney, so a top lawyer. And it makes you wonder how many other powerful operators remain to this day embedded at the DOJ or the FBI or the U.S. Attorney's Office. We're talking about people who are committed to undermining the Trump administration and to wreak havoc whenever and wherever they can. And this explains James Comey's recent directive to the rank and file at the FBI. Hang on for the next 2.5 years until Trump is gone and we can rebuild these institutions. That's what Comey said. Now, what exactly did Comey mean? Well, let's dissect it. First of all, Comey is the one who broke a revered institution, the FBI. He and his corrupt cronies utterly demolished the good name and reputation of the Bureau. He created a cesspool of lawlessness at the FBI. They pursued cases for purely political reasons, to destroy people. And in fact, they got away with it. Second of all, what you have to know is Comey is really sending a message to the deep state. What he's telling them is remain in the shadows. Wait until we can again seize control of the FBI and the DOJ to pursue our malevolent designs. So Trump heard about this, and he reacted to Comey with the following missive, and I'll quote him. Comey isn't hiding it anymore. He's signaling to rogue agents and prosecutors to slow walk, resist, sabotage from within, until a Democrat takes over and they can resume business as usual, spying, leaking, and targeting conservatives. Again, those are Donald Trump's words. And in fact, they're pretty accurate words. Because let's not forget who James Comey is. The evidence is compelling that Comey did the following. He took it upon himself to clear Hillary Clinton of her obvious classified email crimes. He usurped the power of the Attorney General. He then launched, without any credible evidence, a dilating, damaging investigation of Trump that became known as the Russia hoax. And he knew at the outset it was totally bogus, an illicit scheme devised and approved by Hillary herself to frame her political presidential opponent, Donald Trump, as a Russian asset. And then Comey deceived the FISA court, lying to judges, to spy on a Trump campaign associate, Carter Page, knowingly misusing a discredited dossier that was actually paid for by Hillary. And Comey plotted with others to alter U.S. intelligence to falsely incriminate Donald Trump, and he used that fake intel to try to entrap Trump and drive him from office. And all the while, Comey was leaking to the media. And when questioned by Congress, suddenly he suffers this acute case of amnesia. He couldn't remember anything except, well, his own name. I'll be blunt. In my opinion, Comey is a total phony. He pretends to be an innocent, honorable Boy Scout. But don't be fooled. It's a carefully choreographed charade. In reality, he is unprincipled, unscrupulous. He craves power. He adores the attention. And he's also obsessed with Donald Trump, whom he blames for his own demise. At every turn, Comey loves to trash Trump. But Comey's also a weird, strange person. I mean, take a look at his social media posts, his photographs. They're beyond esoteric and eccentric. Some are downright creepy or head-scratching, as if he fancies himself as a great thinker or a sublime philosopher. Well, it's all an act. Comey is devious and cunning. How else do you explain his seashell post that resulted in his second indictment, an alleged threat on the life of Donald Trump? One can legitimately debate whether Comey crossed the line into criminality. We'll see as the case progresses, but don't buy for 1 minute Comey's vacuous excuse. Oh, I had no idea what that message meant. I just happened along the seashells. I thought they were pretty pictures, an interesting photo. I think I'll post it on social media. Comey also always feigns innocence. You know, it's part of his contrived image. In truth, he's slick, he's wily, he's crafty, he's disingenuous. But Comey's machinations may have finally caught up with him, which brings us back to what's happening in South Florida, where a grand jury has been impaneled to investigate and potentially bring criminal charges against those who broke the law in waging a long-running lawfare crusade against Trump and others. It began, of course, with a Russia hoax back in 2016. It continued unabated through the antics of Jack Smith's misbegotten prosecutions against Trump. Did it constitute a grand conspiracy to destroy Trump? What would the charges be? Well, I'll name a few possibilities. Try this out. Conspiracy to commit fraud to influence elections. Conspiracy against rights. Obstruction of justice. Perjury. Deprivation of rights under color of law. And who might the defendants be? I'll name the obvious suspects. In addition to Comey, there's John Brennan, the ex-CIA director under Obama, James Clapper, the former director of National Intelligence. There are other key players that could be ensnared, Peter Strzok, Lisa Page, Andrew McCabe, others at the FBI. Let's not forget Jack Smith, the special counsel, and his team of partisan prosecutors. Did they too violate rights and civil liberties? Well, sure looks like it to me. Now, I know what you're thinking. What about the statute of limitations, Greg? Didn't that expire long ago? Yes, but here's a principle of law to keep in mind. The statute of limitations is extended if incriminating evidence was deliberately concealed, and the statute begins ticking upon the discovery of the hidden evidence. And moreover, when there's an ongoing grand conspiracy, the statute activates upon the last criminal act in furtherance of the conspiracy, not the first act. So in just the last year, FBI Director Kash Patel discovered thousands of classified documents. They were stashed in burn bags inside a hidden room at the FBI headquarters under lock and key. Nobody knew they were there. They date back to the Comey era and his handling of the Trump-Russia collusion hoax. And also the current DNI, Tulsi Gabbard, discovered and declassified a slew of long-suppressed records that show just how Obama-era officials manufactured intelligence to push the collusion narrative to frame and smear Trump. She described it as a treasonous conspiracy. Now, I know that's a lot to absorb. But coming up, I'm going to be talking about it with Mike Davis, the founder and president of the Article 3 Project. I'll ask him about the lawfare campaign against Trump and the prospect of criminal indictments by the Florida grand jury. All right, we're going to take a break. Stick around for a moment. We'll be addressing that topic. I'm Greg Jarrett, filling in for Sean on the Sean Hannity Radio Show. I'll be right back.
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And welcome back to the Sean Hannity Show. Greg Jarrett filling in for Sean, who's taking a few days off. Coming up, I'm going to be talking with Mike Davis, founder and president of the Article 3 Project. Among the topics we'll discuss is the grand jury convened in Florida, and they may be looking very closely at James Comey. Now, understand that Comey was originally indicted in the Commonwealth of Virginia. Now, a judge tossed that one out because he said, well, the U.S. attorney there was not properly appointed. But that's on appeal by the DOJ. And if the DOJ prevails, that first indictment against Comey is resurrected. Then there's the North Carolina Seashell case, the alleged threat on the life of Donald Trump. That is moving forward. So there could be a third indictment in the state of Florida, where the grand jury, it would appear to be, is looking at both Comey and John Brennan and a whole bunch of others. And there's a new sheriff in town at the U.S. Attorney's Office down there, Joe DeGeneva, who is a veteran trial attorney, former U.S. attorney, former special counsel. He's a guy who knows more about the Russia hoax, the name of my first book, than anybody. In fact, I interviewed him for my first book. We'll have to get Joe on the program at some point in time if he is willing to do it, but he's tied up looking over that grand jury case in Florida. Also coming up, my pal Doug Shung will talk about this week's primary races. Also a bit later, John Solomon, just the news on the indictment of Raul Castro in Cuba. So a lot ahead. Stick around. I'm Greg Jarrett, filling in for Sean Hannity. We'll be right back.

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2: An executive order on AI has been postponed. Good afternoon. I'm Mike Leishner, WSAU News. President Trump speaking at a press conference for a signing of a different presidential declaration said today that he is postponing an order on artificial intelligence, which would have slowed down AI development.
3: We're leading China, we're leading everybody, and I don't want to do anything that's going to get in the way of that lead.
2: Tech companies have continued to invest heavily in AI, but polls suggest most Americans are worried about AI development, saying it's moving too fast. Officials have also raised concerns about AI's ability to find and exploit cybersecurity risks. The president also updating the situation in Iran, saying the U.S. will either make sure the Islamic Republic does not have a nuclear weapon, or we will ramp up attacks against them. While speaking from the Oval Office, the president says the U.S. has complete control of the Strait of Hormuz, adding that the blockade of the strait has been 100% effective. Trump also says Iran will not be able to keep its enriched uranium, though Iran's new supreme leader says none of the country's enriched uranium should be sent abroad as part of a peace deal. Closer to home, a man accused of killing his father in July of 2021 may have a plea deal with the state. Court records show that Jason Tortolat will have a plea and sentencing hearing on May 27th for one count of intentional homicide in the death of Thomas Tortolat. Investigators found Thomas dead in his home on July 22nd, 2021, after a call about an unresponsive person. Investigators noted at the time that evidence at the scene suggested foul play, and Jason was immediately named as a person of interest, though the 27-year-old was not arrested until January of 2025. He has pleaded not guilty to the charge and faces a mandatory life sentence with only the possibility of parole left to the discretion of the judge should the charge stay at first-degree homicide. And finally, with less than a week to go before U.S. men's national team manager Mauricio Pochettino names the World Cup squad for next month's tournament, one of the U.S.'s key players has come down with a serious injury. Defender Chris Richards suffered two torn ligaments in his ankle while playing for his club team, Crystal Palace of London. Richards has made 36 appearances for the U.S. since debuting in 2020. Now the 9 News forecast for central Wisconsin for the rest of tonight. We'll see an overnight low of 42 with scattered clouds. Variable clouds for Friday and 63. Mike Leishner, WSAU News.
4: I'm Rusty Halverson. Here's what's happening in agriculture. A federal court earlier this week granted preliminary approval to John Deere's proposed antitrust settlement with farmers who filed right-to-repair lawsuits, giving producers until September to file objections. The U.S. District Court for the District of Northern Illinois granted preliminary approval to Deere's proposed $99 million settlement to resolve numerous farmer-initiated lawsuits filed in 2022. Those lawsuits allege the company monopolized the repair market by limiting farmers' access to diagnostic tools for the equipment they own. The right to repair litigation was filed by at least 17 farms in multiple states. As part of the settlement, Deere agrees to deposit funds into a class settlement fund, which would then be shared by the class members through a court-approved distribution plan. Producers have until September 14th to object.
5: An unsuspecting driver at a Milwaukee barbershop.
6: I got an apprentice here shadowing me. 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About a good 3 minutes, all right?
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0: Sean's got more behind-the-scenes information, more contacts than anybody, more friends behind the curtain. 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
1: Welcome back to the Sean Hannity Show. I'm Greg Jarrett, filling in for Sean Hannity. We're going to be taking your calls pretty shortly. Give us a call. I'd love to hear from you. If you have a question or a comment about what we've been talking about or something else, our number is 1-800-941-7326. Again, that number is 1-800-941-7326. I've been talking about the grand jury impaneled in South Florida, looking into potential criminal charges against those who broke the law in waging a long-running lawfare crusade against Donald Trump and others in his orbit. It began with the Russia hoax in 2016. It continued through Jack Smith's prosecutions against Donald Trump. And what might the charges be? Well, conspiracy to commit fraud, to influence elections, conspiracy against rights. How about obstruction of justice, perjury, deprivation of rights under color of law? Let's talk about it now with Mike Davis, who is the founder and president of the Article 3 Project. And Mike, thanks for taking the time. You've talked about and written a lot about the lawfare campaign against Trump. As you look at what's happening in the Southern District of Florida, what are your expectations?
2: Well, thank you for having me back on, Greg. And my expectations are what I have very publicly stated on your show, on many other shows for the last nearly 4 years, going back to the Mar-a-Lago raid. I have called for a grand jury investigation in Fort Pierce, Florida, for the lawfare Democrats politicizing and weaponizing intel agencies and law enforcement to go after their political enemies, Trump, his aides, and his allies, going back to 2016. And I think this is an ongoing criminal conspiracy because they continue to cover up the conspiracy. And here's what happened in 2016. Hillary Clinton had her illegal home server as the Secretary of State when they had the Clinton Foundation. And this home server not only had our nation's most classified secrets, which is espionage, but it almost certainly had evidence of foreign bribery and corruption, meaning the Clinton Foundation was taking millions and millions of dollars from shady foreign actors. What was Hillary Clinton doing in exchange for those donations as the Secretary of State? Well, we may never know, because when she got caught with her illegal home server, she bleach bitted the server and she took hammers to the phones. Clear obstruction of justice. But here's the problem. The Russians, the Chinese, our worst enemies, may have hacked this server, and that hack could have come out before the 2016 election. And so what did the Hillary campaign do? They made up the Russian collusion hoax. They had their law firm Perkins Coie make up the Steele dossier that President Trump and his campaign, then candidate Donald Trump and his campaign, were colluding with the Russians. So if this Hillary information came out before the 2016 campaign, the Hillary campaign could say, you can't believe this. This is a Russian disinformation campaign. This is dirty. These are dirty tricks by the Trump campaign. And you say, Mike, that sounds crazy. How could you possibly say that? Well, they did the same play with Hunter Biden's laptop of Joe Biden's corruption in 2020. They thought that they were going to weaponize the intel agencies and law enforcement to make up this Russian collusion hoax. They did. They lied. They had the Obama Justice Department lied to the FISA court to get illegal spy warrants on President Trump and his aides and his allies. They continued to lie to these courts. And when Trump won this upset victory in 2016, that's when they really panicked and they tried to destroy his presidency. It took 4 years until the end of President Trump's presidency to figure out what was going on and to declassify the Russian collusion hoax, the Crossfire Hurricane records. President Trump declassified them the day before he left office, but the intel agencies and law enforcement ran to the chief of staff, Mark Meadows, of the White House, and said, you can't release this information. It will violate the Privacy Act and other, and it will put sources and methods in danger. Mark Meadows, the day they left office, did a memo to them saying, do your Privacy Act review and release these declassified Crossfire Hurricane records. Well, they never did it. And instead, they did the Mar-a-Lago raid to go get back those records.
1: You know, one of the most diabolical acts, and it's now emerged through documents that have been declassified, is in December of 2016. Obama gets the presidential daily briefing, and in it, it discloses that no, Russia was not helping Donald Trump. There's no collusion. Obama didn't like it, so he orders Brennan to go back to the CIA, scuttle the presidential daily briefing so that nobody finds out about it, because it was supposed to go to the president-elect at that point in time, Donald Trump. Obama didn't want that, so they bury it. And instead, Obama orders Brennan come up with a new intelligence document, which became known as the ICA, the Intelligence Community Assessment. Brennan decides he's going to alter the intelligence to say the exact opposite, that Russians were involved in trying to help Trump. And he uses the knowingly bogus, phony, discredited Hillary paid-for dossier, and he includes it in the ICA. And when questioned by Congress, he denied it. And the whole purpose behind the ICA was so that it could be given to Comey. Comey could go over to Trump Tower and try to use it to entrap Donald Trump. And that's what he did. But it failed. You know, I can't think of a more malevolent act by a president and a CIA director and an FBI director than what I've just described. What say you?
2: This is the biggest scandal in American history. You had a sitting president, Obama, and his intel agencies and law enforcement politicize and weaponize their intel and law enforcement agencies to help their allies' presidential campaign, Hillary, and to hobble their enemies' political presidential campaign, Trump. And when they failed, they tried to hobble his presidency. And that is criminal what they did. You named the crimes at the beginning of this, but the obvious, those are all obvious crimes. The most obvious and easiest crime as the predicate to investigate all this now is conspiracy against rights under 18 USC Section 241. And these lawfare Democrats are very familiar with this conspiracy against rights charge, because it was one of the four charges by Jack Smith against President Trump for the non-crime of President Trump objecting to the presidential election in 2020, which is allowed by the Electoral Count Act of 1887 and the First Amendment. What Obama, Biden, Hillary, Brennan, Clapper, Comey, what, and so many others, what they did to President Trump and his aides and his allies, and to the American voters, frankly, is inexcusable, it's unacceptable, it's criminal, and they must face criminal prosecution.
1: You know, and I can't emphasize enough Barack Obama's role in all of this. Not only is there evidence now to show that he ordered the DOJ and the FBI to get rid of the two cases against Hillary, the email case in which she committed clear crimes, but also, as you described it, you know, the quid pro quo, the pay-to-play stuff going on with the Hillary Clinton Foundation and the Russians. But Obama finds out in late July of 2016 all about this scheme to frame Donald Trump as a Russian asset, because the CIA and John Brennan found out about it through sources. He rushes to the White House in two successive meetings And, you know, Obama's there, Biden's there, Comey's there. I mean, the whole gang's there. He explains how Hillary has conjured up out of thin air a smear of Donald Trump as a Russian asset. Instead of doing the right thing, Obama decides to hide it, to conceal it, and allows Comey to use the frame job by Hillary as a pretext to launch this dilating investigation of Donald Trump based on no credible evidence whatsoever. Obama should have said, we got to tell the truth to the American people. You've got to send this over to Congress. And look, those two meetings in late July of 2016, early August, they're evidenced in the handwritten notes of James Comey and John Brennan. So the evidence is there. They all knew about it. They knew it was bogus. They knew it was phony. And they used it as a pretext to try to first defeat Trump in the election in 2016. And then when he won, to drive him from office, to destroy him. So, you know, Barack Obama is not some innocent who didn't know anything about what was going on. Would you agree?
2: 100%. Obama was the driving force behind all this. And I would say to this to Barack Obama, you may have presidential immunity for your official acts while you're the president of the United States, and that must be litigated to figure out whether what Obama did to help Hillary's campaign and destroy President Trump, then candidate Donald Trump, are official acts. But Barack Obama certainly does not have presidential immunity for what he does after he leaves the White House. And when President Obama continues to participate in this criminal conspiracy, this criminal enterprise, after he leaves the White House, he does not enjoy presidential immunity. And I hope that Joe DiGenova, who is the special counsel hired to lead this investigation down in Fort Pierce, Florida, along with the U.S. Attorney Jason Redding Quinones and his first assistant, Yara Kluckas, and the whole team down there, I hope that Obama is very high on their target list to drag before the grand jury and make him explain himself.
1: Who do you think might be indicted? Brennan and Comey, they seem to be obvious targets.
2: Look, I think that they should all be indicted and let President Obama litigate whether what he did as the president of the United States is an official act subject to presidential immunity. But again, Obama has continued to cover up these crimes. He has continued the conspiracy through his cover-up, right? And so it is very clear that Obama was the mastermind behind this. So Biden certainly participated. You have Biden during the transition from Obama to Trump, as you know, Greg, saying to use the Logan Act as a predicate to go after Trump and his incoming team. We haven't used the Logan Act to go out to prosecute anyone ever. But it was Biden who said to use the Logan Act to open up a broad investigation on President Trump and his incoming national security advisor like Michael Flynn. Every one of these lawfare Democrats who participated in this should be indicted and should be in prison, and nobody's above the law.
1: Well said. Mike Davis, you are a wealth of knowledge on this subject. I appreciate your taking the time to join us today. And that's Mike Davis, who is the founder and president of the Article 3 Project, giving us his take today. I'm Greg Jarrett. Want to remind you, give us a call. I want to hear from you. Our number is 1-800-941-7326. 1-800-941-SEAN. That is 7326. Your questions or comments, and also coming up, we'll be talking to Doug Schoen about the primaries that occurred this week and the power of Donald Trump's endorsement. We'll be right back.
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1: Welcome back to the Sean Hannity Show. I'm Greg Jarrett. One of the top news stories happened a couple of hours ago. The Department of Justice charged 15 people in a shocking $90 million Minnesota fraud schemes. And all of it, of course, happened under the nose of the governor, Tim Walz. He knew what was going on. He turned a blind eye, which in my book is aiding and abetting, which are crimes. And it reminds me of the column I wrote not long ago in which I said, if Walz is charged, his best and only defense is stupidity and incompetence, which has the benefit of actually being true. So you can chew on that for just a moment. But coming up, I'll be talking to my old friend Doug Schoen, who is a lawyer and a veteran political analyst. We'll be talking about this week's primaries, the upcoming midterm elections. Will it be a GOP wipeout or will they hang on? I'm Greg Jarrett. We'll be right back.

0: Hey, your friend Sean Hannity here. 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

0: legislative means.
1: Senate Minority Leader Chuck Schumer says Republicans should also stop pushing security funding for the White House ballroom project.
2: They have to go back to the drawing board. They have to rejigger this bill. It's not going to get done right now. And even though President Trump has been on a winning streak politically, he's not getting done what he wants legislatively here on Capitol Hill.
1: Fox's Chad Pergram. Democrats are still debating their 2024 loss. DNC Chair Ken Martin releasing a report he had shelved for months under pressure for transparency.
3: Trying to relitigate the 2024 election takes us away from actually our focus on 2026 and 2028.
1: The report offers multiple criticisms, including a focus on identity politics, but sidesteps key issues, including the former president's health. President Trump holding off on a new executive order for artificial intelligence.
4: The president abruptly canceled a signing ceremony for a new AI framework, telling reporters he did not like what he saw in the executive order text.
5: We're leading China, we're leading everybody, and I don't want to do anything that's going to get in the way of that lead.
4: The administration and Congress are considering guardrails for artificial intelligence to manage risks and cybersecurity concerns. President Trump says he's worried the planned executive order would be a blocker.
1: Fox's Jared Halpern at the White House. A record day for the Dow. Up 289 points at the bell. 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
10: Good afternoon. The skies are mostly sunny and we are at 60. I'm Mike Leishner, WSAU News. The principal of Marinette High School has resigned following a domestic assault charge. A woman claims Justin Bredorski hit her at the Four Seasons Resort in Pembine, leaving her with a black eye and a split lip back in 2022. After the charges came to light, the school placed Bredorski on administrative leave while law enforcement investigated. The Board of Education then accepted his resignation on Tuesday night. Bredorski's role is being filled by the associate principal and dean of students until a new principal is named. Firefighters in Milwaukee responded to a five-alarm blaze at a vacant warehouse this week. Milwaukee Fire Department crews arrived at the four-story building on the north side to find every floor burning and one wall collapsed. Fire Chief Aaron Lipisky told Fox 6 Milwaukee that the amount of wood inside the building made fighting the fire especially dangerous.
11: It's a very dangerous type of building once it's heavily involved in fire because the floors, the support columns, the beams, walls, ceiling, everything is wood. It throws off a tremendous amount of radiant heat, and also the structural support is burning away as it burns.
10: Lipisky says the building had no gas or electricity, so the chances of the fire starting on its own are slim. The cause is under investigation. No sports on the air tonight. The Milwaukee Brewers have the day off before beginning a three-game set against the LA Dodgers at American Family Field tomorrow night. We'll have all three games right here on WSAU. Mike Leishner, WSAU News.
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12: We will see a gradual warm-up over the weekend into next week, and it looks mainly dry for much of the area, but we can't rule out a couple of spotty showers or an isolated storm over the weekend and early next week. For today, mostly cloudy to start, then becoming partly cloudy in the afternoon. Another cool one.

On with a high around 60, southeast wind around 10. Tonight, scattered clouds, still cool, down to 42, east wind at 5 to 10. For your Friday, variable clouds and a little more breezy, east wind at 10 to 20 miles per hour, a high of 63. A couple of light showers possible Friday night, and we might see a couple of those showers linger into Saturday as well. Mostly cloudy on Saturday with a high of 66. Warmer on Sunday with a mix of sun and clouds. I'm 9 News meteorologist Justin Lowe on AM 550. 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

0: Mike Johnson, he is celebrating as the return of Jim Crow to the South, and that is a terrible thing for America.
1: It's time for the North to pull up to the South. 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
5: And we're back with the Sean Hannity Show. I'm Greg Jarrett, filling in for Sean Hannity. I'm a Fox News legal analyst, former trial attorney. Sean's taking a few days off. We're going to be taking your phone calls very shortly, and we do have some callers here, and I'll ask them to stand by. Thank you for calling. Just hang in there. We'll get to you in just a moment. For those who would like to pose some questions or offer comments, please give us a call. The number is 1-800-941-7326, 1-800-941-7326. All right, on Tuesday, primary elections were held coast to coast, and the endorsement power of President Trump was on full display. The candidates that he backed went, according to the president, 37-0. In other words, they all won. And that was no small accomplishment because, you know, several of them were high-profile ballot box showdowns. For example, Trump was determined to get rid of GOP Representative Thomas Massie, Kentucky's 4th congressional district, who had developed into a very outspoken critic of the president. Massie denounced Trump's foreign policy, including the Iran conflict. And he also blamed Trump for slow-walking the release of the Epstein files. Well, guess what? It turned out that the voters in Kentucky got fed up with Massie and his efforts to undermine the president's agenda. The congressman who had held that seat for 14 years was soundly defeated by a newcomer for whom Trump had campaigned. Massie lost by almost 10 points, which is an astonishing rejection of an incumbent. In the Senate race in Kentucky, the Trump-backed candidate cruised to the nomination to succeed retiring Senator Mitch McConnell, rejecting McConnell's handpicked candidate. Trump's chosen candidate also moved forward in Alabama, in Georgia, in Louisiana. In that last state, Louisiana, Trump went out of his way to get rid of incumbent Senator Bill Cassidy, who has long been a thorn in the president's side. Cassidy got absolutely crushed. So what's the message? Well, it seems to be this. Oppose Trump at your own peril, because he will flex his political muscles to exert payback on Republicans who defy him. And the question now is, will any of that translate to the general elections in November? Well, joining me now to talk about it is my old friend Doug Schoen, who's a lawyer and a veteran political analyst. And I always turn to Doug because he's a Democrat whom I trust to be candid and accurate in his assessments. He's not afraid to criticize his own party when warranted. So, Doug, thanks for taking the time to be here. I appreciate it. And I always learn a lot from you. And before we get to states like Georgia and Texas, which are important, and it could spell trouble for Republicans in November, what's your reaction to the powerful influence that Trump had this week in various primaries?
6: You know, Greg, the conventional wisdom now is that the Republicans are going to get badly beaten in the midterms, and that could well certainly happen. But my message and my takeaway, Greg, and thank you for a very kind introduction, is that the power of Trump to mobilize voters is frankly, as great as you state it to be, and the president represents it to be. And in a midterm election where the issue is turnout, who's going to vote, it would seem to me that the greatest asset that the GOP has and GOP candidates have is one Donald J. Trump, the president of the United States, in mobilizing voters who might otherwise not be so inclined to vote when prices are high. We're currently in a war that we'd all like to successfully get out of. And midterms, as you know, and we have discussed previously, tend to break against the incumbent party. So I think the takeaway is much more good news for the Republicans than we might have anticipated a week or two ago.
5: Yeah, I think you're right. In fact, I talked to Trump about it. He's well aware of the risks involved in a midterm elections for the sitting president. You know, it always goes against him historically. And he said, look, I'm going to go out and I'm going to campaign as if it's a general election for president and I'm on the ballot on the midterm. So we'll wait and see if that works. But I want to talk to you about Texas, because Trump waited until the last minute to endorse the state attorney general, Ken Paxton, who the president describes as a true MAGA warrior. You know, there's 1 week to go until the runoff election against the incumbent Senator John Cornyn. And some political pros think Paxton is a gift to Democrats, making it easier for them to flip the Texas seat with their chosen candidate, James Tallarico, who's, you know, built quite a war chest. It's felt that Cornyn was better equipped to successfully defend the seat in Texas. What do you think, Doug?
6: Well, I guess the conventional political wisdom would be exactly that, Greg, that a more, quote, moderate mainstream Republican like Cornyn would do better than a more activist attorney general such as Ken Paxton. But I think the problem is, first, the polling today shows that the margin between Paxton and Cornyn in the primary is very close, and there wasn't a clear advantage for Cornyn in the general election. Maybe a point or two, maybe, but I don't see it. But to me, the key variable is Trump, and I believe that the Trump endorsement, Greg, will, as it did in Louisiana and as it did in Georgia and Alabama, as you suggested, I think it'll probably be enough to pull Paxton over the finish line. And everything I've seen of Texas, and, you know, you're right, I'm a veteran, but going back many, many years, Texas is a reliably red state that my party always believes it's going to win and somehow never manages to do so, at least in recent memory. So I'd make Paxton a narrow favorite, assuming he is the nominee, and that's a big assumption because we haven't had the runoff. But I don't think he's going to be appreciably weaker, because the Republican brand and the Trump brand, I think, are going to be what impels people to vote, less than perhaps some of the issues that Paxton has faced in the past.
5: Yeah, I think you're right about that, Doug. You know, primaries are one thing. General elections are another, especially, as I said before, when the party in power faces traditional headwinds. It's always a challenging political climate. Historically, the party that controls the White House tends to lose seats in Congress during the subsequent midterms. It happened to Trump in 2018. Certainly happened to most Democrats, presidents as well. And look, Trump is getting battered in the polls. I saw it came out yesterday, the Fox News polls.

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5: All the fraud in Minnesota. Was it 90% Somali? Everything that was supposed to be kids with autism to feeding hungry kids.
6: Yeah.
5: All these different charities. 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
7: Welcome back to the Sean Hannity Show. I'm Greg Jarrett. We're going to be getting your phone calls in a couple of minutes. Keep them coming. The number is 1-800-941-7326, 1-800-941-SEAN. If you have a question or a comment to make, I'd love to hear from you. We've got callers standing by. Hang on there. We'll be right to you.

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2: President Trump is saying, let's hold off for now on an executive order around AI. Good afternoon. I'm Mike Leishner, WSAU News. Fox's Jared Halpern at the White House.
3: The president abruptly canceled a signing ceremony for a new AI framework, telling reporters he did not like what he saw in the executive order text.
4: We're leading China, we're leading everybody, and I don't want to do anything that's going to get in the way of that lead.
3: The administration and Congress are considering guardrails for artificial intelligence to manage risks and cybersecurity concerns. President Trump says he's worried the planned executive order would be a blocker. It's unclear how soon a revamped order will be signed. At the White House, Jared Halpern, Fox News.
2: The commander-in-chief also says we are going to have to do something very drastic if Iran doesn't give up nuclear weapon capabilities. While speaking from the Oval Office, Trump said the U.S. has total control of the Strait of Hormuz and adds that the U.S. blockade has been 100% effective. Trump also says Iran will not be able to keep its enriched uranium, though Iran's new supreme leader says

0: none of his country's enriched uranium should be sent abroad as part of a peace deal. Here in Wisconsin, there was a crash yesterday between a driver and a school bus in Eau Claire. Officials with the Eau Claire School District say it happened on McKinley Road. Student Transit was immediately able to send a replacement bus to complete the route. And the bus that was hit does remain drivable, though it did sustain minor damage. No students were injured in the incident, though some did arrive home later than normal. And finally, a plea hearing has been scheduled for a man accused of killing his father in Nacusa back in July of 2021. Jason Tortolot will have a plea and sentencing hearing on May 27th for one count of first-degree intentional homicide, which carries an automatic life sentence with only the possibility of parole after 20 years. Charges stem from the death of Thomas Tortolot in July of 2021. Jason was immediately named as a person of interest, but wasn't arrested and charged until January of 2025. He has previously pled not guilty to the charge. Now the 9 News forecast for Central Wisconsin for the rest of tonight. We'll see a low of 42 with scattered clouds, then variable clouds for Friday with a daytime high of 63 and a low of 47. We'll be a bit warmer on Saturday at 66, and then on Sunday, mix of sun and clouds and temperatures in the 70s. We could see 80 for Memorial Day Monday. The Milwaukee Brewers have the night off, but they'll be back tomorrow to host the LA Dodgers for the first of three. All three games will be heard right here on WSAU. I'm Mike Leishner, WSAU News.
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0: You can't always believe what the other side claims. That's why there's the Sean Hannity Show.
1: No truer words were spoken. I'm Greg Jarrett, filling in for Sean Hannity on the Sean Hannity Show. Time now to get to your phone calls, and we appreciate the callers on the line. 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I'm going to get right to you. 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If you haven't called yet, give us a call, 1-800-941-SEAN. All right, let's get right to it. Buffalo, New York, Tom is standing by with a question or comment. Hey, Tom, how are you?
2: Good. It's an honor to be on your show. My comment is, I'm wondering if President Trump would consider bombing Iran basically every interval, 6 hours, 12 hours, 24 hours, one item at a time, whether it be a power plant, a bridge, or whatever, one item at a time on an interval of whatever he sets, and say, keep doing that until they cry uncle.
1: Well, it's not a bad idea, presuming we have the armaments to do it.
2: You know,
1: I think we do. I find it so amazing, if not amusing, that when several weeks ago Trump threatened to bomb Kerguelen and the oil depots and the pumping stations and so forth, you know, Democrats howl, that's a war crime. You can't bomb their infrastructure. Sure you can. And it's not a war crime.
2: Absolutely.
1: That's a silly argument. During World War II, the Allies bombed all kinds of infrastructure, power plants, railroads, depots, fuel stations and so forth, and it was incredibly successful. And, you know, the Nazi planes stopped flying because they didn't have any more fuel. The tanks stopped running and moving, and so it was very effective. It was not a war crime then, and it's not a war crime now. It is a ludicrous argument for Democrats or anybody to make, oh, gee, it's a war crime, you can't do that. Utter nonsense.
2: And doing it intermittently gives them a chance to cry uncle, and it's done slowly, monotonously, and hit them hard on one item at a time or two, and just do it on an interval and say, as soon as you cry uncle, we'll stop and you sign the agreement.
1: Yeah, it seems like it's the only thing that's going to get the Iranians' attention, you know, but they're following their traditional playbook. This sort of cat and mouse game, delay, delay, delay, make promises that will maybe do, we'll sit down and talk, stop, you know, firing bombs now, we should have a ceasefire, and then we'll talk about it. Oh, yes, we'll stop enriching uranium, and then, of course, they lie and cheat, and they do it secretly, and, you know, they take American presidents for suckers until Donald Trump comes along, and he actually does something about it, right?
2: Exactly. Exactly. And I think I think that would wake them up, and sooner or later, I don't think it would take long. I think they'd say, we'll sign.
1: Yeah. You know, the problem with the mullahs who are in charge in Iran is that, you know, you can't reason with unreasonable people. These people are maniacal. They are pathologically, you know, liars, and they're destined to cheat. And so you can't trust them. So that's, you know, trust but verify, of course, was the famous Reagan slogan. But unless there is a reliable ability to verify, and I don't trust the IAEA to be a reliable partner in that, continued military strikes may be the only option. Tom, thank you so much for calling us from Buffalo, New York. Let's go to Tennessee, where Dan has been patiently standing by. Hi, Dan. How are you?
3: Fine, Greg. I'll make this real quick. Greg, I'm not sure if you're familiar with what they call the Presidential National Security Emergency Declaration. It stems from a 1983 case before the Supreme Court. The significance of it is this. As under that particular declaration, the president can set forth a judicial order mandating everything that is now in the Save America Act, which is not going to pass. And that will mean, in effect, when the midterms come, that the Save America Act and the provisions in it, even though the act has not been passed, will be effective in the election. And I don't want to comment any more on that. I don't know if you're familiar with it.
1: I am.
3: I'm not qualified. Oh, you are? Okay.
1: Oh, sure. It's 50 U.S.C. 1601, the National Emergency Act. And it essentially grants the president access to, you know, over 100 distinct statutory powers once he formally proclaims the emergency. There are limits to it. He has to, declare the emergency in writing, specify, you know, which law he's activating, transmit it to Congress. But, you know, it's generally done if there is a, as the title of it says, a national security threat that's either foreign or domestic. You know, he can do all kinds of things under it. He can block transactions, regulate trade, freeze assets. It's never been used that I'm aware of in an election. But, you know, I think, Dan, it's an interesting idea, and it's, you know, something that I might consider looking into as a possibility. Creative idea. Dan, thanks. I mean, look, Thune is the villain in all of this, you know, right? He's the Senate Majority Leader, John Thune. And, you know, he didn't want to kill the filibuster to do it, even though he's naive if he doesn't think that's the first thing that Democrats are going to do when, if and when they regain control. They'll kill the filibuster and, you know, try to do all kinds of things, including packing the Supreme Court with additional, you know, Ketanji Brown Jacksons, you know, make Puerto Rico and D.C. States, I mean, they're going to, you know, was Kamala Harris laid it out recently. Here are the things we need to do. I mean, crazy stuff, but that's where Democrats are. But, you know, the Save America Act should have been passed a long time ago. It's a no-brainer. Of course you should have an ID to make sure when you vote, you are who you say you are. I was just reading the other day, I think it was yesterday, actually, about, you know, all the people are who at their homes are receiving multiple mail-in ballots for people who don't live there. And, you know, Gavin Newsom has issued an order that, you know, you don't need to show ID. You don't have to verify who you are. Fill out the mail-in ballot as many times as you want and send it on in and make sure that you mark it for Democrats. And, you know, it's rigged out in California. I hate to say that. I spent 30 years in California, born and raised there. I loved California until it went, you know, nuts. Dan, thanks very much. Appreciate it. Good idea. Let's go to Utah. Sherry is standing by. Hi, Sherry. What's up?
4: Hello. Well, I had a question. It was a while ago, and I forgot the guy's name that was talking about all these people that are, that should be punished. They should be in trouble. They should.
1: Yeah, it was Mike Davis.
4: Stuff. Mike?
1: Okay. Yeah.
4: But how are we going to make it happen? I hear it all the time. I mean, for years and years, Hillary Clinton can destroy her computers. And, oh, yeah, I guess she probably wasn't guilty. You know, Hunter Biden, all those, Gavin Newsom is so awful. But nobody ever gets in trouble.
1: Yeah.
4: No one. I mean, we hear their name all the time going, oh, those awful people. But that's not a punishment of any sort to make other people do the same thing. So I was just wondering, what can we do?
1: Yeah, you know, the most frequent question I get almost on a daily basis for 10 years, are these people who waged this lawless lawfare campaign against Donald Trump and others, are they ever going to be punished? And, I don't have a crystal ball. I gave up reading tea leaves. I can't tell you the answer. I can tell you this, that in my first book called The Russia Hoax, published way back in 2018, so, you know, what is that, 8 years ago, I laid out all of the crimes that were committed by all of the people who committed them. And I urged, in every chapter, these people should be prosecuted. The next year, 2019, I wrote the sequel, Witch Hunt, in which I laid out even more crimes committed by more people. And, you know, unfortunately, after Jeff Sessions was canned, terrible mistake by Trump to appoint him as attorney general, Bill Barr took over. And I had high hopes for Bill Barr, a fine attorney. And he talked a big game about all of the people who were abusing the law and weaponizing it for political purposes and, you know, partisan gain. But he didn't do anything about it. Barr became a huge disappointment in my mind. And then, of course, it was shut down by Merrick Garland and Joe Biden the moment that Biden was inaugurated. And it was shut down for 4 long years. Trump retook office in January of 2025. And, you know, it takes a while to get the DOJ and the U.S. attorneys up to speed. And, you know, you got to fight the deep state that are buried in these institutions all the way, that are undermining any efforts. A lot of people had to be fired, appropriately so. And now you finally, belatedly, got a grand jury impaneled that is looking into it. And I think maybe poised to issue indictments. You know, justice comes a little too late. But it's never too late. And I suppose we have to counsel patience. But it's a great point, Cherry, and thank you for bringing it up. Let's turn now to South Carolina, beautiful state. Mark joins us. Hi, Mark. How are you?
5: Hi, Greg. How you doing?
1: Fine.
5: It's a great honor to talk to you. And I feel like you're the perfect man to answer my question, which I have two-part question. And the reason I feel like you're the perfect man to answer this question is, I'm sorry, I'm nervous, is that you were always the one, and most of the time first, but that's not important, but it was always truthful information. And your book and everything else, you've always presented the facts of the Russia hoax. And my question comes down to this. Basically, I think the Russia hoax was used as the main reason for impeachment, and impeachment is actually a trial. It is actually a trial by the Senate, and it is prosecuted. They have the prosecutors. They have everything. It is just like a criminal court. And my question is, since you're a trial attorney, is just like there's false prosecution and wrongful prosecution, there's got to be a way to look at it. And I think President Trump, my question with this is, why doesn't President Trump pursue through the lens of wrongful prosecution? And that way, through civilly and criminally, that's the first part of the question.
1: Yeah.
5: Why can't that be done? The second part of the question is, I believe that, you know, we've all seen the movie Absence of Malice with Sally Field as a reporter and Paul Newman and Wilford Brimley.
1: Mm-hmm.
5: He says, basically, we can't prosecute the journalists because they are absent of malice. You know, they did not have any malice.
1: Yeah.
5: I think it can be proven now, without a shadow of doubt, there's so much malice against President Trump. Whether every reporting, everything that's done, why not go through the lens of prosecution, now start proving prosecution of speech, a wrongful speech and incorrect speech and
1: right.
5: factual speech and
1: okay.
5: anything else through the lens of I have malice to prove.
1: All right. Well, you know, there's a lot to unpack there. I'll begin with your remark about the impeachment. Looks like a trial, but it's a political device, and the rules of evidence don't really exist. Anything comes in, including multiple hearsay, which is only slightly absurd. I wrote a column recently about how the first impeachment against Trump was totally phony and contrived and reprehensible conduct by, you know, all kinds of people in Congress. And the idea of wrongful prosecutions, I think Trump brought one already. But I think that may be one of the useful methods for accountability. I've got to take a break. Otherwise, I'd give you a longer explanation. Give us a call, 1-800-941-7326. We'll be right back.
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13: 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From chains clanking as they're clamped onto cargo, to orders coming down the chain of command. We can handle that kind of noise. Back home, the noise is different. Seems like everyone's talking all at once and over each other because they just want to be heard. They're taking selfies and oversharing. But we know that it's not about hearing. 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Listening to what's actually happening with our fellow veterans. 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
1: 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And John Solomon, the great editor-in-chief of Just the News, will be my guest as well. Stick around.

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11: The holiday weekend begins sooner than expected. I'm Lisa Brady, Fox News. Members of Congress heading home early after a Senate Republican plan to vote on funding for ICE and Border Patrol derailed over a new Justice Department compensation fund for claims of government weaponization.
12: Ahead of a vote on reconciliation, Acting Attorney General Todd Blanche briefed Republican senators on the nearly $1.8 billion weaponization fund. Missouri Senator Eric Schmidt told Fox's Chad Pergram some had questions about its scope.
13: I mean, look, I'm very comfortable with the idea that people who've been wronged by their government, as a lawyer, I feel comfortable that been wronged by their government should have some sort of redress.
12: But disagreements led to the Senate GOP saying they need to start all over again on reconciliation. Senate Minority Leader Chuck Schumer reacted.
14: The only way for Republicans to get out of this box is to stop backing the slush fund, stop pushing the ballroom.
12: President Trump had set a June 1st deadline for the reconciliation bill to pass.
11: Fox's Jessica Rosenthal. For the Democratic Party, an unflattering autopsy of the 2024 election released under pressure for transparency months after the DNC chair had shelved it as a distraction.
15: The report suggests Democrats should put a larger emphasis on voters in Middle America and the South who feel they are not part of Democrats' vision for a stronger America. Also, the report said state parties need more support and training. and pointed out an inability and unwillingness to listen to every voter.
11: Fox's Gernot Scott. The report is critical of the Kamala Harris campaign, but also points to a lack of White House support for her leading up to it. President Trump just confirming the U.S. will send an additional 5,000 troops to Poland. In a social media post pointing to his relationship with the Polish president who took office last year, this follows the recent announcement a troop deployment to Poland had been delayed as tensions with some U.S. allies continue over the conflict with Iran. 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
19: Good afternoon. We are mostly sunny with a temperature of 60. I'm Mike Leishner, WSAU News. A Milwaukee man accused of sexual assault is now charged with attempted homicide. Reporter Ted Aylin with more.
20: 34-year-old Tedrick Boone pleaded not guilty last month to a charge of first-degree sexual assault and armed robbery after he allegedly attacked a woman near the campus of Marquette University last February. Prosecutors have now charged Boone with five felonies in connection with an unrelated stabbing and home invasion that happened following a Halloween party in the same neighborhood where the alleged sexual assault happened. A criminal complaint says a 22-year-old man suffered significant injuries and underwent two surgeries after being repeatedly stabbed in the incident. Police say DNA tests tied Boone to the attack.
19: And the man accused of killing 67-year-old Rick Rundy in a dispute over hunting land has pleaded not guilty to one count of homicide and one count of attempted homicide. Brent Hoffman entered the plea in a Shawano County courtroom earlier this afternoon. Investigators say he shot Rundy during an argument on November 14th. He's then accused of threatening a third person who barricaded themselves inside an outbuilding and called for help. Hoffman was arrested at the scene and was hospitalized for injuries before being booked into the Shawano County Jail. No further court action has been scheduled.
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21: Tonight, scattered clouds and cool. We drop down to 42 with an east wind of 5 to 10. On Friday, variable clouds and breezy. High 63, though an east wind of 10 to 20 miles per hour. Temperatures much milder as we move into the weekend. Friday night, mostly cloudy with a couple of light showers possible, low 47. On Saturday, mostly cloudy with a small chance of rain, high up to 66. 74 on Sunday with a mix of sun and clouds, chance of a shower or thunderstorm. Monday, Memorial Day forecast, partly cloudy and feeling like summer, a high of 81 with a chance of spotty showers. Tuesday, partly cloudy and warmer yet, a brief shower or storm possible, high 85. On Wednesday, intervals of clouds and sun. I'm 9 Storm Track meteorologist Jackson Garlock on AM 550, FM 99.9, WSAU.

0: Mike Johnson, he is celebrating as the return of Jim Crow to the South, and that is a terrible thing for America.
1: It's time for the North to pull up to the South. They think they can draw us out of power. 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
5: Oh, I believe that was the insufferable AOC whose voice you were hearing, you know, anti-black administration, you know, picking cotton and stuff. I mean, please. She is nothing if not predictable and a nutball. But that's just my opinion. I'm Greg Jarrett, filling in for Sean Hannity. In this final hour of the Sean Hannity Show, we'll be getting to a lot of your phone calls. If you haven't called already, please do. I'd love to hear your comments or questions. Anything is game. 1-800-941-7326. Again, that's 1-800-941-SEAN. Which is 7326, spelled out digitally. We do have some callers standing by. I'll ask you guys to hang on because I'll get to you shortly. But I want to talk with my next guest, John Solomon, about what happened yesterday because he broke the story. Former Cuban President Raul Castro indicted for murder in connection to his alleged role in the 1996 downing of two planes operated by the Miami-based exile group Brothers to the Rescue. Now, the indictment, which a Florida grand jury issued in April, was just unsealed yesterday. It charges Castro with all kinds of crimes, conspiracy to kill U.S. nationals, four separate counts of murder, destruction of an aircraft, it goes on and on. Now, keep in mind, this happened 30 years ago in 1996. Four people were flying a civilian aircraft, two of them actually, when Cuban military shot down their planes in international waters and killed them. The acting attorney general, Todd Blanche, and I'll quote him here, said this. They were unarmed civilians flying humanitarian missions for the rescue and protection of people fleeing oppression across the Florida Straits. End of quote. And, of course, Raul Castro, the brother of the infamous Fidel Castro, head of the communist regime, was defense minister at the time and allegedly ordered the attacks personally. But this indictment comes as President Trump and Secretary of State Marco Rubio are aggressively pursuing regime change in Cuba, where the Communist Party has maintained this one-state rule since 1959. They suppress dissent, imprison and torture the opposition. They forced the island population to live in third-world impoverished conditions. The Trump administration has recently instituted an embargo on fuel, crippling Cuba's energy grid, resulting in rolling blackouts, fuel shortages, price increases. And the goal, of course, is to remove the communists and bring about political reform, freedom for Cubans, which they so desperately yearn for, and eventually economic prosperity. And America will help. You know, Cuba, keep in mind, has historically posed a threat to U.S. national security. Their ties to hostile actors like Russia. And, of course, I remember it well as a kid. A perilous apex in October of 1962 during the Cuban Missile Crisis. That is the closest the Cold War ever came to a full-scale nuclear war with the Soviets. So Cuba is not just some, you know, future holiday, you know, vacation spot. No, it's strategically important. Joining me now to talk about it is my friend John Solomon, editor-in-chief of Just the News. He penned an exclusive story on this. John, thanks so much for being with us. As you point out in your excellent reporting, Cuban exiles in America have been waiting 30 years for justice. So what changed?
6: Well, first, the administration changed, and then a certain thing happened. We began enforcing our border laws again. We cracked down on illegal immigration, and this Trump administration discovered that when Joe Biden was president, one of the Cuban communist Air Force pilots who had been involved in this operation, involved in the flights that shot down those innocent American humanitarian flights 30 years ago, was in the country. Joe Biden let him into the country. And he felt so confident after Joe Biden left the country, he applied for permanent residency here. And the Trump administration said, not so fast, buddy. You killed some Americans, or you were involved in an operation that killed some Americans. They arrested him. That led to a new tranche of evidence. And this Justice Department treated it like a cold case. The U.S. attorney in Miami, Jason Quinones, who also is working on the weaponization case out of Fort Pierce, they brought an indictment, and a very strong indictment with a lot of detail. You understand why they could make these charges against Raul Castro. You're going to charge a former leader of a country. You got to be pretty specific. A lot of evidence of why they can prove that Raul Castro and the pilots and others were involved in this heinous crime. I was a young reporter at the AP when this happened, and I remember the anger of the Cuban-American community, particularly in Miami, but all around the country. In the feckless response that Bill Clinton and Janet Reno and others gave to this, they simply couldn't react. They were afraid to go after the Castros, even though all the evidence made clear that Fidel and Raul Castro were involved in this. But this Trump administration, acting different than all the presidents since that time, got the break in the case, followed it, and brought an indictment yesterday. And you saw the joy in Cuba. When the prosecutors came out to announce the indictment, there were like hundreds, maybe a few thousand people, most of them of Cuban descent, outside the courthouse where the announcement was made. This is justice long delayed, but finally served.
5: Yeah, absolutely. And in fact, if I recall correctly, and I think one of your Just the News stories described this, Fidel Castro in an interview, and of course he's dead. He admitted they shot it down, shot the planes down.
6: He did. He absolutely did. I think he implicated his brother, too.
5: So. Yeah.
6: Yeah, this has been a case that could have been brought. There just was no courage to be brought been during the Clinton years and every successive administration. It fell colder and colder into the cold case files. But Donald Trump never forgot. Todd Blanche never forgot. Jason Quinones, who, by the way, has several prosecutors on his staff who are Cuban expats. They fled Cuba, or their parents or families fled Cuba. So they know the ruthless regime that the Castros have been. They worked this case. They started a task force in February. There are going to be other cases brought against the Cuban government in the next few months based on this task force. We had Jason Quinones on the show last night, and he talked about the work of the task force and what is coming ahead. He's also the guy, just to give you some fun history here, he's the guy yesterday that also announced that the longtime money launderer for the Maduro regime in Venezuela, who, by the way, Joe Biden pardoned. So think about this. Joe Biden pardons a money launderer for Nicolas Maduro, the drug trafficker, the accused drug trafficker. He lets into the country a Cuban communist Air Force pilot involved in the shootdown. Well, after the pardon, Jason Quinones and his team built a criminal case back, finding that that money launderer had continued money laundering since he got his pardon. They recharged him. They arrested him. They're not going to let him do any more drug money laundering around the world. And then also yesterday, that same prosecutor, Jason Quinones, secured an indictment against one of his former prosecutors,
5: yeah,
6: a prosecutor in Fort Pierce, because she tried to steal the secret Jack Smith report, trying to make accusations against President Trump. Judge said that was sealed, can never be released. She was trying to steal it. What does Jason Quinones do? He uses the law and he punishes her. The charges against her carry 20 years in prison.
5: Yeah, I was happy to see Quinones take action. Carmen Leinberger is the defendant in that case. She was the managing assistant U.S. attorney down there.
6: Yeah.
5: I mean, it's unbelievable, but it underscores the depth and breadth of the deep state that have embedded themselves in all of this. Look, I'm itching to address what you alluded to, and that is, you know, the grand jury in South Florida. They are looking into potential criminal charges against those who waged the long-running lawfare crusade against Trump and others. Bring us up to date on that. What's the latest?
6: Well, the latest is they are ramping up with some pretty impressive staff. Joe DeGeneva, former U.S. attorney, former special counsel, former independent counsel, one of the few people I know that ever had all three titles in his career. Very experienced, seasoned prosecutor, a guy who took down Mayor Marion Barry and his administration back in the 80s under Ronald Reagan, took down Jonathan Pollard, the Israeli spy. He's building a quick strike force, rapid force team to get through all the documents, get all the CIA evidence, and to build big cases. I think one of the, you know, before Joe DeGeneva got there, I think they were, the team that was down there was content to maybe bring small cases. Maybe we'll just charge John Brennan with making false statements to Congress in his 2023 testimony, which is one of the things that Congress referred John Brennan for, alleging that he made false statements. DeGeneva has stopped that small game prosecution plan, and he's now looking at, hey, if John Brennan did lie in 2023 because he was trying to hide what he did back when he was a CIA director, and he was corrupting the intelligence community, putting out a false intelligence assessment, letting the FBI bring a false investigation against Donald Trump that they knew was false because they had intercepted Hillary Clinton planning the false allegation. Maybe we should just bring the big conspiracy case. So he has gone back to the concept that Kash Patel, the FBI director, wrote. This is a grand conspiracy. Let's charge it as a racketeering and conspiracy case. He's not going to bring little tiny charges here and there. He's going to charge big conspiracy cases. Tell a story and have overwhelming evidence for a grand jury and maybe a jury one day to consider. And I think that will take a few extra weeks or months, but I wouldn't be surprised by the middle of summer that we start to see more of these indictments. Meanwhile, prosecutors who are trying to weaponize the law right now, they're getting caught and they're getting prosecuted, which, by the way, didn't happen during the Joe Biden years.
5: Yeah, I mean, if anybody can do what Joe can, I've known him for 30 years, as you have.
6: Yeah.
5: You know, top lawyer. And he was a wealth of knowledge about the Russia hoax. And I interviewed him for my book, the first one, the Russia hoax, that came out in 2018. He's a serious guy and a fine lawyer.
6: Yeah.
5: And he knows about things like conspiracy to commit fraud, conspiracy against rights, racketeering, obstruction, perjury, deprivation of rights under color of law. Those are the things that, you know, those are the charges that I think could be brought against defendants. The question is, what defendants? So what are we looking at? You mentioned John Brennan. What about James Comey?
6: Sure. Those are all people who've either been referred for prosecution by Congress who are clearly on the radar based on the evidence now in the public realm. I think there are agents and lawyers up and down the stream that were carrying out the FBI seventh floor, or the CIA headquarters plots. They would all be looked at. Analysts, if they tried to corrupt an analysis and make it say something that the evidence and intelligence didn't because they had a political motive, that would be there. If intelligence analysts, and this is, I think, an active area right now, just from looking at the witnesses that are being called and the documents that are being discussed in the defense bar. You know, one of the easiest ways to cover a grand jury is to find out what the defense bar is, you know, getting, what's going on, what you're nervous about. There seems to be two areas of interest. One is, was Brennan really running a false intelligence operation? When President Obama said, I don't like the intelligence community's factual conclusion that Vladimir Putin didn't try to help Donald Trump, I want a different conclusion. And they went back and gave him that, even though that's not what the career people thought. Is that a conspiracy? Is that a fraud against the government? And that is a very active area. And that would be why 3 or 4 years later, John Brennan would make a denial about something true. He might be trying to cover it up. So you tie those two events together.
5: Yeah.
6: The other active area is, was James Comey and the FBI and other people around him in the deep Justice Department state, were they trying to lure the president, Donald Trump, into and trap him into an obstruction case, which is they knew right away this Russia stuff was never true. It's bogus. But, man, if we make him think it's true, maybe he'll do something and we'll charge him with obstruction. And I think beginning to look at certain events the briefing that the president got, defensive briefing he got just before he became president, the leaking of memos, the leaking of information, as possibly an effort to entrap someone and violate President Trump's civil liberties. We know they were trying to do that to Mike Flynn based on the FBI records we, a few years ago. I think that's a very active area of the investigation right now, according to defense lawyers.
5: Yeah, I mean, you know, I talked about it a couple of hours ago when I was tackling this subject. It was classic entrapment, and it didn't work. And James Comey's dirty fingerprints were all over it. John Solomon, many, many thanks. Talk to you soon.
6: To be true with you, my friend. Thanks, Greg.
5: All right. We're going to be back with your phone calls in just a moment. The number is 1-800-941-7326. Give us a call.
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7: 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Now, Edward battled 9/11-related cancer for more than 3 years, sadly leaving behind his loving wife, Kimberly, and their five children. 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

Welcome back to the Sean Hannity Show. I'm Greg Jarrett. We've been talking about the Department of Justice lawyers and U.S. attorneys taking action down in Florida with a grand jury that's been impaneled. They are looking at potential charges against a variety of people who waged an unprecedented and corrupt lawfare crusade against Donald Trump and others. You know, there are a lot of bad actors here, and not just the more recent special counsel Jack Smith and his partisan team of prosecutors, but going all the way back to the Russia hoax. I wrote two books about it. Joe DiGenova is now taking charge of that investigation, and it looks to me like charges will be brought. Your thoughts? 1-800-941-7326. Love to hear your comments or questions. 1-800-941-7326. Your calls on the other side. Stick around.

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2: Good evening. I'm Tom Schumacher with WSAU News. Human remains found in northern Wisconsin are identified. Here's reporter Ted Allen with more.
3: 36-year-old Seth Miller of Ladysmith was reported missing in Rusk County last July. The sheriff's office received confirmation that human bones discovered in the Blue Hills area by a forester on May 8th were those of Miller. The county's medical examiner worked with a forensic pathologist from the Wisconsin Department of Justice's Division of Criminal Investigation to identify Miller's remains. The case remains under investigation, but investigators don't suspect foul play.
2: Meanwhile, President Donald Trump says the United States will ensure Iran does not obtain a nuclear weapon, or we are going to have to do something very drastic. While speaking from the Oval Office today, the president said the United States has control of the Strait of Hormuz. He added that the U.S. blockade in the strait has been 100% effective. Trump also said Iran will not be able to keep its enriched uranium. His comments come after Iran's new supreme leader says none of his country's enriched uranium should be sent abroad as part of any peace deal. In other news, holiday traffic for Memorial Day weekend is expected to break records this year. Officials project that 45 million Americans will travel at least 50 miles from home between today and Monday, the Memorial Day holiday. Officials said out of that total, 39.1 million are expected to drive, while 3.66 million are expected to fly to their destination, and travel by other modes is also expected to increase. According to AAA, top destinations include Seattle, New York, and Orlando, Florida. When looking domestically, while international hotspots include Rome, Paris, and Vancouver, Canada. And lastly, the Justice Department has announced more than a dozen new indictments in its fraud crackdown in Minnesota. Assistant Attorney General for Fraud Enforcement Colin McDonald made the

0: announcement today. He said that the fraud impacted 7 Medicaid programs and cost taxpayers more than $90 million. McDonald went on to call fraud a crisis in Minnesota, and this was only the beginning of the DOJ's work in the state. Today's announcement came as the former executive director of the Minneapolis nonprofit Feeding Our Future was sentenced to over 40 years in prison for fraud. Now for your 9 News forecast. For the rest of tonight, we're expecting increasing clouds with a low around 40. We'll have an east-southeast wind around 6 to 9 miles per hour. Friday, a partly sunny day with a high near 64. Friday, a 30% chance of showers after 1 a.m. It'll be mostly cloudy with a low down to 46. On Saturday, a 30% chance of showers mainly before 1 p.m. It'll be a mostly cloudy day with a high near 67. I'm Tom Schumacher on Central Wisconsin's only local news station, WSAU.
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0: information download. Sean Hannity and the breaking news you might have missed today. It's Sean's Insider Information. Hannity is on right now.
1: Well, he's sort of on right now. I'm Greg Jarrett filling in for Sean Hannity. He's taking a few days off, and this is the last half hour of the program, so we'll be taking your phone calls if you haven't called yet. Please do so. Love to hear from you. 1-800-941-7326. 941-7326. Let's go right to the phone lines. Calling from Nebraska is Ed. Ed, thanks for taking the time to give us a call. How are you?
2: Doing well. Honor to speak to you, Greg. Simple question. With all these indictments that you're talking about, does a man of your credibility demand results, or are you going to be satisfied with just putting Comey and the boys through the walk of shame?
1: Well, it's tempting to say walk of shame is sufficient, but for me, it's not. No, accountability in a court of law, justice. You know, if you break the law, you should be held to the same standard as anybody else who breaks the law. And it doesn't matter if your name is James Comey or James Smith. And, let's take the second indictment against him taking place in North Carolina, the whole Seychelles alleged threat on the life of President Trump. You know, there were a lot of legal analysts, lawyers, who were quick to say the moment the indictment was read and rendered this is absurd. It's ludicrous. It's a specious case. I'm not so sure. And I'll tell you why. Because the acting attorney general, whose fingerprints were all over the indictment, is a very smart man and a talented lawyer. He's the acting attorney general, Todd Blanche. And Blanche said something that caught my attention. He said, "We have witnesses and documents to prove our case against Comey." So that tells me something. You know, they spent a year investigating the case. They were able to successfully subpoena records and I think interview people. And they may have the goods on Comey. And there's something else that I saw in there that was notable that people seem to skip over. And the count at the end is for forfeiture. And what does that mean? Forfeiture of assets. What are they looking at? I think they're looking at Comey's book sales, because it is no coincidence that he posted his infamous Seychelles social media photograph 8647, 5 days before his latest book was to come out, you know, a book of fiction. And Comey wasn't gaining any traction or attention. So was it his design, his intent to issue what would be perceived as a threat on the president's life to gain attention for his book sales? Because immediately after he did that, suddenly everybody wants him on his program, on their program, CNN, MSNBC, and elsewhere, to talk about the photograph. But Comey saw it as an opportunity to gin up his sales, and it worked. And so it looks to me like Blanche wants to seize those assets. And if that was the intent all along, then trust me, prosecutors have a lot more evidence against Comey than Comey and his attorneys may even know, and the legal analysts who have condemned the indictment. So we'll wait and see. Ed, thanks for your question. Let's go to Jeff in St. Louis. Jeff, how are you?
3: I'm great, Greg. How are you?
1: Thank
3: you.
1: Good.
3: So my question is about the filibuster. And my question is, if they were able to get, you know, the Never Trumpers along to kill the filibuster, pass the SAVE Act, pass any other legislation that they want to at the time, why couldn't they simply reinstate the filibuster when they were done?
1: Well, they could, but it's sort of letting the toothpaste out of the tube. You know, it's tough to get it back in, because once you undertake a broad rejection of the filibuster and get rid of it, yeah, you can reinstitute it, but it sets a precedent that if Democrats achieve their desired result of retaking the United States Senate, and I don't think they will, by the way, but if they do, then they'll say, well, you guys killed the filibuster first, so now we're entitled to do it. So it's a question of precedent more than anything else. But look, I blame John Thune, and I said this, what, in the last hour or the hour before that. I placed blame on him. I think he has been a feckless majority leader in the United States Senate, a poor replacement for Mitch McConnell before him. He has been utterly ineffective on many fronts, but notably, the Save America Act and, requiring common sense voter ID when you cast a ballot to make sure that the person you say you are is indeed you. I mean, you got to have ID for anything and everything. If you want to cash a check, if you want to buy liquor, if you want to fly, I mean, you got to have an ID, and everybody has an ID. And, the brainless Chuck Schumer, when asked, well, 78% of Democrats want voter ID. Oh, it's Jim Crow 2.0. That's all he has to say. I mean, he didn't know what else to say. Oh, it's Jim Crow 2.0. No, it's not. It's common sense. And most Americans and a great majority of Democrats want what Chuck Schumer rejects. And John Thune is Schumer's enabler. And frankly, they ought to get rid of Thune. But that's not going to happen in the near future, at least. Jeff, good question. Jeff from St. Louis, thanks very much. Let's go to Tennessee. James is standing by with a question or comment. Hi, James. How are you?
4: Fine, thank you. It's a pleasure to speak to you, Mr. Jarrett.
1: Thank you. Call me Greg.
4: My opinion is... okay, Greg. My opinion is in opposition to an earlier caller, that taking out parts of the infrastructure of Iran part at a time until they buckle would only harm the civilian population. It wouldn't do anything for the negotiations.
1: Right.
4: The real power in Iran is the IRGC, and until the IRGC is rendered, ineffective, that no negotiation is going to be effective. The theocracy is going to keep endless diplomatic treaty negotiations that they're not going to adhere to anyway.
1: Right.
4: To downgrade the IRGC where they're no longer a threat to their neighbors or most especially their civilian population.
1: Well, listen, James, I think it's a great point. As to the first part, bombing infrastructure, as long as there is a dual purpose or a dual result, and one component of that is harming and deterring the military, then it's not a war crime. It's absolutely proper in a war conflict. As I pointed out earlier, the Allies did it in World War II. Did it hurt the civilian population in Germany? Of course it did. But mostly it hurt the military. And it helped win the war. And it was key to that. It was not then a war crime, and it's not now. To the people who howled, oh, war crime, you can't. Yeah, don't listen to those people. They don't know what they're talking about. As far as the IRGC, I agree with you. The Revolutionary Guard, they are the true villains in Iran. Why? Because they have the guns. They control the missiles. They control the launchers. They control drones. They control everything. They got the guns. I mean, and it's a classic case of whoever has the guns is in power. The figureheads, the mullahs, the Ayatollah, they issue the orders, but the real power is the IRGC. And I agree with you. They've been bombed. Some important leaders of the IRGC have been killed. in the U.S. air attacks against him. But until you get rid of the IRGC, you know, there's going to be a stalemate and nothing's going to happen. And those are among the most untrustworthy people in a nation of untrustworthy, unscrupulous, unprincipled leaders. But good question, James. Thanks so much for calling in. Let's go to David, who is in Nashville, Tennessee. David, how are you?
5: Good. How are you, Greg?
1: Fine, thank you.
5: Great. So my question is fairly simple. It's always bothered me about the FISA judges. They've just, it just seems like they've been given a pass on any attention. Having written many search warrants and being a detective, a retired detective and all, I just can't understand why it was never discussed, the return to search warrant.
1: Right.
5: Anytime, like a Comey would go before a magistrate and sign that affidavit and swear that everything within it was true, they were given a certain amount of time. And I know you know this. They get a certain amount of time to do something called a return to search warrant, and they have to bring that back
1: mm-hmm.
5: to the judge, and the judge signs off on it. So why is it that the judges were given a pass on that?
1: Well, part of the reason is because the FISA courts are secret, right? So they get away with a lot of wrongdoing that occurs in front of them. And it's unconscionable that they allow that. But you've got, you know, judges on the FISA court and they rotate. But one of them was James Boasberg. And, you know, that's a guy who is a chronic anti-Trumper and has issued a lot of wrongful rulings against Trump. And there's been a movement afoot to impeach him. And there'd be grounds for that, in my judgment. But, you know, these judges on the FISA court, when they finally learned that Comey was deceiving them, he was promising to them that the dossier, which was totally bogus, and Comey knew it, he said, oh, it's reliable and credible. And the author of it, Christopher Steele, is reliable and credible. And Comey didn't tell them, except for the fact that we fired him for lying to us as a confidential informant. He didn't disclose any of that, which is not just relevant. It's pivotal. It is essential. And so the judges were lied to. My goodness. If I were a judge who was lied to, I'd haul Comey back into the court. And, you know, McCabe signed off on one of them, if I recall, Sally Yates on a Rod Rosenstein. They all did the same thing. I would have hauled them back into my court and held them in criminal contempt and told them, I hope you brought your toothbrush because you're going to be in the hooskow for criminal contempt. And you know this as a detective. That's how it works. And I blame John Roberts, the Supreme Court Chief Justice. Because he is ultimately in charge of the FISA court, and he sets the standards. And it seemed to me that Roberts, when he learned of all of this, just didn't care. And maybe it's because he thought, well, I'm going to get the blame. I'm in charge of the FISA court, so we're going to cover this up the same way I covered up the leaking of the decision, Dobbs' decision to overturn Roe versus Wade. They know who did it, and he's covering it up to save his butt. We're going to take a quick break. We're going to try to get to a couple more calls on the other side. I'm Greg Jarrett, filling in for Sean Hannity on the Sean Hannity Radio Show. Stick around.
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back now with the Sean Hannity Show. I was hoping to get to a couple of more phone calls, but as I look at the clock and math was never my strong suit, we've got to close out the show, run out of time. But I will be on Sean's television show tonight at 9:30, Lawrence Jones filling in. I'll be talking about that indictment against the former DOJ prosecutor charged with stealing confidential Jack Smith investigation documents about Trump, allegedly to vilify him. Think about that. This is a managing assistant U.S. attorney whose duty is to put the bad guys behind bars. She is now looking at 20 years behind bars if convicted. Again, I'll be on Hannity's show tonight at 9:30 Eastern. That's it for now. I'm Greg Jarrett. I hope you all have a great long holiday Memorial Day weekend. Take care, everyone.

0: Hey, your friend Sean Hannity here. 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Now, when we talk about Israel, we're not just talking about a place. 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Right now in Israel, you see, Iran has been targeting densely populated areas, families running to shelters, sirens sounding left, right, and sideways, these cluster bombs hitting cities like Tel Aviv. 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Please help the people in Israel fighting for their very survival in their time of need. 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
3: More negotiations. I'm Tom Rigotti, Fox News. President Trump announcing a new development regarding a potential deal with Iran. Fox's Aisha Hosni is at the White House.
4: The president knocking down reports out there that Iran's supreme leader is demanding that the enriched uranium in that country stay in that country as part of any sort of a nuclear agreement. That would have complicated these talks by a lot. It would have also ticked off Israel, which does not want to see that happen. But the president today pushing back on those reports and saying it is not true.
5: We don't need it. We don't want it. We'll probably destroy it after we get it, but we're not going to let them have it.
4: Meantime, Pakistan's interior minister arrived in Tehran again yesterday to continue talks with the president of Iran.
3: A Fox News poll shows only 40% of registered voters approve of U.S. military action against the regime. A strange turn of events today in Tennessee for a death row inmate.
6: All appeals were exhausted ahead of Tony Carruthers' planned execution Thursday, though it was his vein that prison officials were unable to find, leading Tennessee to halt the lethal injection, which prompted Governor Bill Lee to grant a one-year stay after he'd previously announced that he wouldn't intervene, despite an 80,000 signature petition that landed on his desk asking that untested DNA evidence be looked at. In a case, the ACLU argues relied only on jailhouse testimony, in which Carruthers represented himself. Jeff Manasso, Fox News.
3: A Virginia judge is dismissing all charges against a former school administrator accused of ignoring repeated warnings that a six-year-old had a gun hours before a teacher was shot. Judge Rebecca Robinson granted the defense's motion to dismiss on the fourth day of the trial of Evan Parker, who was charged with eight felony counts of child neglect. Robinson says the court is of the legal opinion that this is not a crime. America's listening to Fox News.
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10: Good evening, I'm Tom Schumacher with WSAU News. An inmate convicted of killing a Waukesha police officer over 30 years ago is petitioning for early release. Here's reporter Ted Allen with more.
11: One of the conditions of Governor Tony Evers' commutation advisory board is that an inmate serve at least half of their prison term, or at least 20 years of a life sentence, to be considered for an early release. Ted Oswald said in a letter to the Waukesha County Court that he spent 32 years in prison without any problems. Oswald and his father are serving life sentences for the 1994 shooting death of Waukesha Police Captain James Lutz during a bank robbery. Paul Bucher was the Waukesha County District Attorney that tried Oswald's case.
12: I'm not going to sit back and allow this to be reignited, or even a possibility that he could get out.
11: Bucher told Fox 6 Milwaukee he plans to write letters and do what he can to keep Oswald in prison.
10: Meanwhile, President Trump insists the U.S. is not trying to intimidate Cuba with the arrival of an aircraft carrier strike group. While speaking from the Oval Office today, Trump was asked about the USS Nimitz entering the region on the same day the Justice Department charged the former Cuban president Raul Castro with murder. Trump said he doesn't anticipate further U.S.-Cuba escalation, and he wants to provide Cuba with humanitarian aid and open the country up for Cuban Americans to help go back. And lastly, the NBA's Eastern Conference Finals resume tonight in New York City. The Knicks will play host once again to the Cleveland Cavaliers for Game 2. New York leads the series 1-0.
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14: Tonight, scattered clouds and cool. We drop down to 42 with an east wind of 5 to 10. On Friday, variable clouds and breezy. High 63, though an east wind of 10 to 20 miles per hour. Temperatures much milder as we move into the weekend. Friday night, mostly cloudy with a couple of light showers possible, low 47. On Saturday, mostly cloudy with a small chance of rain, high up to 66. 74 on Sunday with a mix of sun and clouds, chance of a shower or thunderstorm. Monday, Memorial Day forecast, partly cloudy and feeling like summer, a high of 81 with a chance of spotty showers. Tuesday, partly cloudy and warmer yet, a brief shower or storm possible, high 85. On Wednesday, intervals of clouds and sun. I'm 9 Storm Track meteorologist Jackson Garlock on AM 550, FM 99.9, WSAU.
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0: here, our number, 877-381-3811. 877-381-3811. You know, I've done my best today to gather as much information I can about what we are doing and the Iranians are doing, but I'm getting a mixed bag. And sometimes I'm thinking we want to deal more desperately than the enemy, which is never a good situation. And that the enemy thinks we want to deal more than they want to deal. You know, I remember when we never used to negotiate with terrorists. Here we negotiate with terrorists repeatedly, constantly. I understand the reason for it. Trust me, I do. But they are terrorists. And why would terrorists keep their word? They're called terrorists for a reason, right? They're not civil. They believe Allah has told them to do what they do. Allah has told them to kill, destroy, torture, rape, brutalize in order to conquer, devour, and convert other people. Murder them if you must. It's okay. In the most horrific ways possible. They claim Allah directs them to do it. So when they're at negotiation table, these terrorists, they don't have a Western mindset, okay? They exist to do what they're doing. Does anybody understand that? Because I think the West, our leaders in the West, whether it's Europe or here or wherever, they're having trouble getting their heads around this. That is, this regime exists not to run a country. Not to run a country. But to expand the revolution to the entire globe, to all humanity. Which is what they've done in Europe. They've done it in parts of the United States. You see it in New York City. You see it in Dearborn and Paterson, New Jersey. You see what's going on. You see what's going on. So when they're quote-unquote negotiating, they have no intention of living up to any aspect of any deal with the devil. We're the devil. With the people who they seek to destroy. They're not interested in it. On top of that, when you have this mixture of a religious fundamentalism with a political ideology, they view these as opportunities. And so they're dragging it out. They're making it slow. And I just hope that the people who are negotiating for us, Witkoff and others, understand this. But even if they do understand it, then I don't think we'd be going through all these steps. Do you, Mr. Producer? This is not an enemy that you can have a detente with. It's not an enemy. Well, let me put it this way. The president has said over and over again, they're nuts. They're lunatics. They're sick. Well, that's all correct. Now, do you think they slaughtered 50,000 of their own people in January? They're executing them left and right as I speak. Nobody even talks about it anymore. Because they want to make some deal? Their foreign minister said a week or two ago, he said, we're not going to give you at the negotiating table what you can't get on the battlefield. So, I'm deeply concerned about this because the one thing nobody's talking about, and you won't find it in any newspaper, you won't find it in any on any website, you won't find it anywhere, is enforcement. Enforcement. How do we enforce whatever we agreed to? How do we find out if they're violent? Well, we'll have satellites everywhere. We'll have the... But you can't find everything. It's a huge country if you look on the map. They already were able to do a number of things that we didn't know about, like the distance of their ballistic missiles. How's the satellite going to figure that out? How are we going to stop the communist Chinese our new buddies. They're not our buddies. They're our enemy. How are we going to stop them from helping Iran? If we find them helping Iran, what are we going to do? Nothing. Not a damn thing. What are we going to do if we find Russia helping Iran? Nothing. North Korea, nothing. And that includes when President Trump leaves office. Who's going to do anything? Look at how we go on and on and on about a gallon of gasoline. And I'm going to get into that in a moment. Of course it's much higher. But again, I want to get into this with you. I'm not unsympathetic about it. It's significant. But context is everything. Context is everything. I went to the ATM machine today. They used to charge $3 for its use. Now it's $4. What are you going to do, right, Rich? What are you going to do? I don't hear a hue and cry over that. I didn't hear a hue and cry when the price of gasoline went up under Biden. Nothing. Inflation under Biden, nothing. But that's a side point. I don't even want to get into that. I want to get into our sacrifice, the great sacrifice we're making in order to ensure this country, or that regime, better said, doesn't get a nuclear weapon. But it's more than that. You know what else we're not discussing? An additional enforcement? Ballistic missiles. Ballistic missiles. They're the size of a yellow school bus, a big school bus. And they do massive damage. And the Iranian regime had close to 10,000 of them. Now they may, according to what I've read, have 1,000 or 1,100 of them. They've come to be able to make them rather easily in the big scheme of things, putting it in context, with the help of Communist China, with the fuel that they need, a specialized fuel. I don't even hear that being discussed. Not a word. What about Hezbollah? Hezbollah survives when they're on their back? And what about the politics of all this? We want to win the midterm elections. If there's a deal made, do you think the Democrats are going to sit back and applaud? Well, we got a great deal here. I'll tell you right now what they're going to say. It's Obama 2.0, that there was no need to go to war. Look what we got. We didn't get anything. More promises. Can't be enforced. These are potentially accurate statements. I don't know. The regime lives. Hezbollah lives. It can continue to be supported by the mothership, Iran. You know, Hamas has not been disarmed yet. Remember all that talk? Remember I told you that's not going to happen? Remember all the talk? Phase two of the deal has never really been implemented in any effective way. I think the American people are not going to tolerate a bad deal. All the talk, all the polls, all the nonsense aside. The American people are going to wonder what we did. I think the American people, you, would better understand if we did this, we followed through, we destroyed the regime, however it needs to be destroyed, then we left, and the price of gasoline goes down. It was very clear to me the other day when I took calls for really an hour and a half. The board was full every second. And I don't usually do that, throw a question out to the audience. It's been several years, but I thought this was important, very important enough anyway. And every single one of you said, finish the job. Let's get it over with. They say people are tiring. What people are tiring about is if they don't do this, we're going to do that. And then it's, okay, two more weeks. So they don't do this, we're going to do that. Okay, two more weeks. I think that's what's annoying you, if I heard you correctly. if I heard you correctly. What's being bounced around out there, at least I'm hearing, is a letter of intent of what the parties intend to do and 30 days to negotiate. Again, you understand we're dealing with a terrorist regime that has never honored a single damn thing it's ever signed, right? I'll be right back.
1: Mark Levin.
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2: I'm Dan Loney with Your Money Now. Deckers Outdoors, the maker of UGG boots, posted a beat in its fiscal fourth quarter, earning 96 cents per share profit on revenue of $1.11 billion. The company also boosted its share buyback by $3.5 billion. Eli Lilly says its next-generation weight loss drug cleared a crucial late-stage trial in patients, delivering significant weight loss across doses. The highest dose of retatrutide helped patients lose just over 28% of their weight on average over 80 weeks. Single Gen Z women are outpacing their male counterparts when it comes to buying a home. The National Association of Realtors reports that Gen Z females account for 35% of all home buyers in their generation, while single Gen Z men represent just 18%. An up and down day on Wall Street, but it ended with the Dow Industrials posting a record close. Dow was up 276 points, ending the day at 50,286. NASDAQ was up 22. S&P 500 gained 12. That's Your Money Now.
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0: In 2025, global gold demand blew past 5,000 tons and hit a record $555 billion in value. Many central banks are quietly diversifying away from the dollar, adding hundreds of tons to their reserves. Large institutions poured in the second biggest inflow on record, and bar and coin demand hit a 12-year high. Meanwhile, mine supply grew just 1%, new gold can't be printed, and a recent report said it plainly. 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

Mark, it's not World War II. That's not my point, is it? That's not my point at all. World War II was a horrific war. What has been our sacrifice in this war, ladies and gentlemen? I mean, the vast majority of Americans who don't have family over there fighting and so on, what's been our sacrifice? Zero. The price of a gallon of gasoline. Let me ask you a question. If the Iranian regime had successfully launched a nuclear missile, likely more than one, if they can launch one, they can launch more than one against our country, and it was later learned by those of us who might be left that if we had preemptively attacked the regime, we could have stopped it. And our sacrifice, that is, the public's, would have been a temporary increase in the price of a gallon of gasoline. What do you think the reaction would be today? The reaction would be absolute disgust, beyond belief, that that's the price we would have to pay. That's it. National Park Service, during the Second World War, World War II, Americans were asked to make sacrifices in many ways. Rationing was not only one of the ways, but it was a way Americans contributed to the war effort. When the U.S. declared war after the attack on Pearl Harbor, you might say, we weren't attacked. This wasn't imminent. That's an excuse. What if we're attacked in a year, 2 years, 6 years? The whole point here is to be preventative. The United States government created a system of rationing, limiting the amount of certain goods that a person could purchase. Supplies such as gasoline, butter, sugar, and canned milk were rationed because they needed to be diverted to the war effort. The war also disrupted trade, limiting the availability of some goods. For instance, the Japanese Imperial Army controlled the Dutch East Indies, today's Indonesia, from March 1942 to September 1945, creating a shortage of rubber that affected American production. On August 28, 1941, FDR issued Executive Order 8875. He created the Office of Price Administration, the OPA. Their main responsibility was to place a ceiling on prices of most goods and to limit consumption by rationing. This is what our parents and grandparents went through. Those of us who are citizens and not recent citizens. Americans received their first ration cards in May 1942. Now, the first card, called the War Ration Card Number 1, became known as the Sugar Book. For one of the commodities Americans could purchase with their

0: Americans learned, as they did during the Great Depression, to do without. Sacrificing certain items during the war became the norm for most Americans. It was considered a common good for the war effort, and it affected every American household. Here is the every single damn day. What's the price of gasoline? When we're trying to prevent this regime from ever getting nuclear weapons that will be used against us. And let me add this. If they succeeded in getting a nuclear weapon or more and fired them into our country, and one or even two succeeded, they would have killed hundreds and hundreds of thousands of our fellow citizens, or maybe you and your family. Unbelievable. You know what else was outlawed? Gold. You had to turn all your gold in. You had to turn all your gold into the government. And if you were caught holding on to gold somehow, some way, you paid a drastic fine. Now, does this provide a little bit of perspective? That's why we call it the greatest generation. And to watch our media and the Democrats and some Republican political analysts tell us, oh, the price of gasoline. Come on, guys. How much is life, liberty, and the pursuit of happiness really worth to you? 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
1: Good evening, I'm Tom Schumacher with WSAU News. A five-alarm fire at a vacant Milwaukee warehouse on Thursday night. Here's reporter Ted Allen with more.
2: Milwaukee Fire Department crews arrived at the four-story building on the north side to find every floor burning and one wall collapsed. Fire Chief Aaron Lipsky told Fox 6 Milwaukee the amount of wood inside made fighting the fire an especially dangerous task.
3: It throws off a tremendous amount of radiant heat and also the structural support is burning away as it burns.
2: Lipsky said since the building had no gas or electricity, the chances of the fire starting on its own were, in his words, pretty slim. The cause is under investigation. No one was hurt battling the huge fire.
1: Meanwhile, President Donald Trump is announcing major changes to two Biden administration-era EPA rules for refrigerants. White House officials reportedly say it's related to a push to help lower grocery costs for Americans. The overall is expected to make more refrigerants that are used in freezers, refrigerators, and air conditioning units more available for homeowners, grocery stores, and other places of business. The White House estimates the changes will create $900 million in savings. Trump will be joined by executives from Kroger, Piggly Wiggly, Fairway Stores, and other major grocery chains. In other news, officials in Nepal say over 270 people climbed Mount Everest on a single day on Wednesday. The world's tallest peak soars over 29,000 feet between Nepal and China and attracts mountain climbers from all over the world. The most hikers to climb Mount Everest in a single day had been 223, set back in 2019. The head of Nepal's Expedition Operators Association says the record was broken yesterday when 274 people climbed to the top. The ex-wife of Donald Trump Jr. has been diagnosed with breast cancer. Vanessa Trump revealed on Instagram on Wednesday that she underwent a procedure this week and is working closely with her medical team on a treatment plan. She wrote that she's staying focused and hopeful and getting family support. Vanessa Trump was married to President Trump's oldest child from 2005 to 2018, and they have five children together. She's currently dating golf star Tiger Woods. And lastly, the woman who inspired the name Greta Van Vliet has passed away. The platinum-selling rock band got its start in 2012 in Frankmuth, Michigan, where the four teenagers decided to name their band after a local senior citizen named Greta Van Vliet. Within 5 years, the band Greta Van Vliet became famous for its vintage Led Zeppelin style, while Greta Van Vliet says she became a local celebrity as well. Mrs. Van Vliet passed away Monday at the age of 95 at a senior living home in Frankmuth.

0: Booth. Now for your 9 News forecast. For the rest of tonight, we're expecting increasing clouds with a low around 40. We'll have an east-southeast wind around 6 to 9 miles per hour. On Friday, it'll be a partly sunny day with a high near 64. Friday night, a 30% chance of showers after 1 a.m. Otherwise, a mostly cloudy evening with a low around 46. Saturday, a 30% chance of showers mainly before 1 p.m. It'll be a mostly cloudy day with a high near 67. Saturday night, a 20% chance of showers. It'll be mostly cloudy with a low around 48. I'm Tom Schumacher, WSAU.
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1: Oh, yeah. Our buddy Chip Roy will be with us in hour three. He needs to be the Attorney General of Texas. Texas wants to survive as Texas. You need to have somebody like Chip Roy, smart as they come, motivated as they come, and very aggressive in what he will do to try and save Texas. Brad Lander is a New York Democratic congressional candidate, America. And he's Jewish. Mm-hmm. But he's the kind of Jew that the Islamists love. He's a self-hating Jew. It's like this group J Street that's filled with self-hating Jews who put their radical left-wing ideology before everything else. In my viewing, that includes our country, that includes their faith, their ethnicity. And it's not the only faith in which you have reprobates like that. There are other faiths too. But I'm speaking of my faith. And this guy doesn't get any lower than it gets. And he panders to the most radical elements in the Islamist world. A jackass like him figures, well, if I do that, they'll vote for me. Hey, brother, you do that and you go to Gaza. Go ahead, go to Gaza. They will behead you. They don't give a damn. These are terrorists. No, watch your mouth, Mark. Obviously, not everybody. But too many. Too many. I saw one report that said 20% of the Muslim community, Mr. Producer. Now, there's about 2 billion. What if it was 2%? Here's this guy, Brad Lander, New York Democratic congressional candidate. Cut one, go.
2: I believe, as a proud Jewish New Yorker...
1: You know, he sounds like this guy Blumenthal from Connecticut, doesn't he? The Grim Reaper... I believe, as a proud Jewish New Yorker, you know, during the Holocaust, a horrible, horrible thing, you saw humanity at its worst, and you saw humanity here and there at its best. You had these capos, they would call them. These Jewish individuals who would work for the Nazis. They wanted to save their own lives, of course, but some of them were more eager than others. Are you calling Brad Lander that? Of course, I would never do that. How dare you? But I am letting you know the mindset. Let's start from the top. Cut one, go.
2: I believe, as a proud Jewish New Yorker, that Israel's genocide in Gaza is a desecration, is a violation of the understanding that everyone is created in God's image, every one of those Palestinian kids in Gaza, just as divine as my beloved children. And so, yes.
1: Now, hold on here. The reports are all out now from international committees that hate Israel, hate Netanyahu. The head of one of them, the ICC, said there's no evidence of genocide. He was pressed. He said, there's no evidence of genocide. And yet, here you have a guy that is such a radical leftist, he's Jewish, that he still insists that there was. And that's the kind of guy that these woke right neo-fascists cling on to, that the Mandamis cling on to, that the Ilhan Omars cling on to, that the Rashida Tlaibs cling on to. The Bernie Sanders is one of them. He's one of them. Go ahead, Mr. Producer.
2: Chris, I will not vote for any more U.S. military aid to Israel, not the bombs that are destroying the hospitals and schools in Gaza.
1: Now, the bombs that are destroying, listen to how he's talking about this, that the Israelis are bombing schools and hospitals in Gaza. We all know why they're doing what they're doing. And they're not randomly attacking schools and hospitals in Gaza. So this guy really is. Really is the worst kind of a human being. He knows this didn't happen as a matter of military policy. He knows that it only happened when Hamas was using those facilities. He knows that they didn't commit genocide because the reports are out. And yet here he is, a Jew, talking to Muslims about how they did all these things. About how they did all these things. Imagine how I feel about this. I have to fight this every damn day. And then look at this bastard. Go ahead.
2: The occupation in Lebanon, which is now, I believe, unfortunately, on its way potentially to being a genocide as well.
1: Occupation in Lebanon. Hezbollah's in Lebanon. They've shot about 1,000 missiles and rockets. Excuse me, 100,000 missiles and rockets out of 160,000 into Israel. They are funded by Iran. In the 1970s, they created a civil war there. Purposely, they overthrew the Christian president. They murdered him. They assassinated him. They took over the government. Now, the government there would like to break away from Hezbollah, but it doesn't have the strength. It doesn't have the military to do it, even though it has a military. Occupation of Lebanon. What the Israelis have said is, we need a buffer zone so they can't keep shooting missiles into our towns and cities. Imagine what we would do, America, but here's the thing. You don't have to imagine much. We wouldn't put up with it. And Brad Lander and the people he's talking to would be attacking us, the United States of America, for doing what we need to do to protect ourselves. I've told you 1,000 times, if you hate America, you hate Israel. If you hate Israel, you hate America. Look at how Tucker Carlson has turned on our country. Look at Fuentes. Look at the whole crowd, that whole cabal of Neanderthals. Attacking our country, attacking our military, accusing us of being imperialistic, warmongers. Accusing our country of this. Go ahead.
2: ...kind of partnership I developed with Soran, I hope to come to have with Rashida Tlaib and Ilhan Omar and others in Congress to show we can build a city and a country and a world that everyone can afford and where everyone is welcome and where everyone's humanity is respected. Bismillahirrahmanirrahim. Kulhu al kulhu.
1: All right, he's reading the Quran in Arabic now. He's reading the Quran in Arabic. That's how desperate this guy wants this seat in Congress. Go ahead.

0: thank you very much for welcoming me today.
1: This, it's just incredible to me. And the guy leading the effort against Israel in the Senate is Bernie Sanders, who's a Stalinist. He doesn't give a crap about faith. If you're a Stalinist, you're a communist, you don't even believe in faith. But he does the same thing as this guy does. I'm a Jewish. And even I don't support Israel. Even I point out their genocide. Even I do that. Just like this guy. Yeah. Is he Beavis or Butthead? Which one does he sound like? It doesn't really matter. Yes. That's what we believe. When we talk about Israel, we're not just talking about a place. We're talking about a people connected to a promise. International Fellowship of Christians and Jews reminds us of this. Promise made by God, one he has never broken, one that continues even to this day. Because God's character doesn't change. What he begins, he sustains. What he promises, he fulfills. That matters today. Right now in the Holy Land, families run to shelters as sirens sound. This isn't just a crisis, it's a call to respond. 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I'll be right back.
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0: 2020, January, I remember my good friend Bruce out there on the West Coast reminded me. It was President Trump who famously said, Iran never won a war, but never lost a negotiation. Did you know that, Mr. Producer? In 2020. Now, of course, it's the president who's negotiating, so he's the greatest of negotiators. There's no question about that. But it's something to recall, something to remember as we go through this. There's a woman by the name of Maureen Galindo, Democrat running for Congress in Texas. We helped break this story. It was sent to me by a friend of ours, Sandy Hagee, whose father is John Hagee, the great pastor and the great ministry that I talk about every day. And she's running for a nomination in the 35th District of Texas. And let's just take a listen to this. Cut two, go.
1: I'm sorry to all journalists if I missed your email or social media message. It got lost in a wave of hundreds of death threats and the most vile things. I'm in Texas. I know MAGA. This is worse than MAGA. That's because MAGA and Zionism is religious overtaking of government. Okay, but this is the message I'm just sending out in bulk. I never said I want Jews in internment camps. Literally never said it. I said I want to close all detention centers, all ICE detention centers, and put billionaire American Zionists who are funding the genocidal prison systems involved in trafficking into prison. If they committed a crime, do they not belong in prison? The internment camps comment was made up by a journalist here who literally wants me dead. Who literally, I believe, wants me dead. The DCCC coordinated all this because they want their billionaire Zionist-backed cop candidate. The cop, the PR guy for the deadliest jail in all of Texas. And it's, I'm getting comments, I'm getting messages from people who've been there too. And I'm against all internment camps. I would like to see them all shut down ASAP, starting with the many in South Texas. And also this PAC that's spending a whole bunch of money on my campaign.
0: That's enough. She's an absolute nut job. And she clarified it. It didn't help. Mark Goldfeder was on my Fox show last Saturday, and he explained what a Zionist is, and I wanted him to explain it. I've known what a Zionist is, obviously, but he explained it. Mount Zion is literally the birthplace of Judaism. Yes. And it's in the disputed occupied territory of Israel, you see. Now, this is 4,000 years ago, before there was anything called Islam, before there was Christianity. And, of course, this whole Palestinian issue, Palestinians, the name, is a concoction, first promoted by the KGB. And the Palestinian leader was an Egyptian by the name of Arafat, and all the rest of it. But the point is this. What's happening is the Jew haters, the Israel haters, call them what you will, they're using Zionist as something separate from a Jew. There would be no Jews but for the fact of Mount Zion. So when they say, we're not against Jews, we're against Zionists, it's the same exact thing. It's the same exact thing. You know, this whole argument is nuts. It wasn't until President Polk, who I consider one of our greatest presidents, that Texas became part of the United States, that New Mexico became part of the United States, that Arizona became part of the United States, that Washington State became part of the United States, that Oregon became part of the United States. California became part of the United States. A lot, don't you think, Mr. Producer? Now, there were other countries that claimed a right to that. Mexico, one of them. A big one of them. Do we sit around and debate whether Texas is occupied territory? Or California's occupied territory? Or Arizona? Or New Mexico? They're occupied territory? Or the Northwest is occupied territory? Wouldn't that be stupid? And would we even entertain such a debate? That's 180 years ago. We're talking about 4,000 years ago in the Middle East, when there were no such thing as Muslims, no such thing as Palestinians. 4,000 years ago, Mount Zion, Zionists, Jews. And yet they have to keep defending their very existence and homeland. Do we debate the issue of Indian reservations in this country? What does the left say? What does the left say? You know, you can go along the East Coast and other parts of the country, a lot of other parts of the country, and you have rivers named and communities like the Schuylkill River in Philadelphia. That's Schuylkill Indians. You can go on and on about that, right? Do we debate today in any serious way that we live on occupied land in New York, in Pennsylvania, the Allegheny County area? I mean, I can go on and on and on. Of course not. That you're living on occupied land, everybody, you got a home on occupied land. It doesn't belong to you. That was 140 years ago. Zionist. Mount Zion. Just remember what I'm telling you. I'll be right back.

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1: Did you know you might be part of the 75% of Americans who think they waste less food than they actually do? 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
9: This is a Fox News alert. Somber news from NASCAR. I'm Tom Graham, Fox News. Two-time NASCAR Cup Series champion Kyle Busch has died after a sudden and severe illness, which sent him to the hospital. That, according to NASCAR, Busch ranks ninth all-time NASCAR wins with 63, was a two-time season champion. He was 41 years old. A fragile ceasefire between the U.S. and Iran continues as the two sides negotiate a more permanent deal. The Trump administration proposing another peace deal to Tehran, as leaders from Pakistan help mediate.
10: Secretary of State Marco Rubio say there's a hope that the United States and Tehran are getting closer on a peace deal that will bring an end to the war. As it stands, Iranian leaders are still reviewing the latest counter-peace proposal from Washington. Pakistan's interior minister back in Tehran for the second time in less than a week to help mediate the talks. Stopping Iran from acquiring a nuclear weapon is certainly the primary goal, but the administration says Iran charging a toll to allow shipping pass through the Strait of Hormuz is also a deal breaker.
9: And it's Fox's Ashley Webster there. President Trump ordering 5,000 troops to Poland as part of a NATO deployment.
11: The president says because of the election of Poland's president, Karol Nawrocki, the U.S. is sending an additional 5,000 troops to the country. Poland is a NATO member, sharing borders with Ukraine and the Russian enclave of Kaliningrad. President Trump's announcement of additional U.S. forces deploying to Poland appears to reverse an earlier announcement from the Pentagon that a 5,000 troop deployment would be delayed as the Trump administration considers reducing the force posture in Europe. At the White House, Jared Halpern, Fox News.
9: Gunmen opening fire in two separate attacks today on the Honduran coast, killing at least 16 people, including six police officers. Those officers were assigned to an anti-gang mission. America's listening to Fox News.
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16: Tonight, scattered clouds and cool. We drop down to 42 with an east wind of 5 to 10. On Friday, variable clouds and breezy. High 63, though an east wind of 10 to 20 miles per hour. Temperatures much milder as we move into the weekend. Friday night, mostly cloudy with a couple of light showers possible, low 47. On Saturday, mostly cloudy with a small chance of rain, high up to 66. 74 on Sunday with a mix of sun and clouds, chance of a shower or thunderstorm. Monday, Memorial Day forecast, partly cloudy and feeling like summer, a high of 81 with a chance of spotty showers. Tuesday, partly cloudy and warmer yet, a brief shower or storm possible, high 85. On Wednesday, intervals of clouds and sun. I'm 9 Storm Track meteorologist Jackson Garlock on AM 550, FM 99.9, WSAU.
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20: You know, there's a civil war brewing inside the Democratic Party, and it's not really between liberals and moderates anymore. It's between the old guard and the new, louder, far-left movement that isn't afraid to say the quiet part out loud. Yep, we're talking about self-described socialists, mix-in Islamists. For Republicans, they know all about how to wrangle in groups in their party that tend to go out on their own. Remember, they have the Tea Party, they have the Freedom Caucus. But the big difference, one wants to improve the country, the other one wants to change our country. Don't change the country, that's not for me. But this movement does have the momentum. They got the big crowds, they are winning a lot of primaries, and they're pushing Democrats further left than ever before, or into silence. What do they stand for? Not capitalism, not America's founding ideals. Terms like communists that used to end political careers are now being worn like a badge of honor on the left.
0: For more commentary like this, go to foxnewspodcast.com.
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24: He's here. 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
25: Hello, America. Mark Levin here. Our number, 877-381-3811, 877-381-3811. 381-381, one of the best commentators on this Iran matter, is and has been General Jack Keane. Where is it, Rich? I'm looking for it. And here he was earlier today, and he said much more than I'm going to play for you. Cut seven, go.
26: My problem with the deal here is that we leave Iran bruised but intact, and they'll walk away from here citing and convincing themselves that they got the United States to back down. And as a result of that, we extend a lifeline to the regime for sure, for them to do what? To recover. And in the deal, the unfrozen assets are about $100 billion. It's likely we're going to take some part of that and give that to them up front and also reduce some of the sanctions. And certainly we're going to monitor their behavior. But nonetheless, it is a lifeline to the regime that extends them for years to come. The next administration is going to wind up having to deal with them. That's not where we started. Remember, we started to weaken this regime, to devastate and take away their capabilities to do be a predator in the region, support the proxies for sure, and obviously not have any nuclear capability whatsoever.
25: Mm-hmm. But I go beyond that. Their ballistic missiles are very, very serious weapons. And the funding of Hezbollah, Hamas, and the rest of it, that's very, very problematic. So the question is, should they be destroyed or survive? Or survive. Iran's president has vowed revenge. This is from March 2020. And its supreme leader has pledged harsh retaliation for killing of top Iranian general Qasem Soleimani. Remember when the president ordered that? President Donald Trump tweeted his first remarks since the U.S. airstrike that killed Iranian general Qasem Soleimani. Quote, "Iran never won a war but never lost a negotiation," unquote. Trump tweeted Friday morning, and that's 6 years ago. It was not immediately clear what Trump meant by the statement. President's first tweet minutes after the news was an image of the American flag. And Trump ordered the strike against Soleimani that killed him, the high-profile commander of the Iranian elite Quds Force. And it goes on. But I agree with the fundamentals here with the quote. I agree with General Keane completely. And I've noticed that things have been taken off the table. Look, I'm reading the news. I'm talking to people who I know in America. I haven't talked to any Israeli, by the way. I've talked to people in America. But then again, I haven't talked to any Iranian either, like Tucker Carlson, who refuses to release his texts back and forth with the enemy. With the enemy. They're not even a friendly. With the enemy. Remember that video we put out? I'm under investigation by the... Anyway, he's never released those texts any more than Bannon has released the videos that he produced with Epstein. He produced them with Epstein. But whatever. Iran never won a war but never lost a negotiation. Now people will say, yeah, but the president's negotiator. Well, that's not the point. Obviously, he's a great negotiator. The fact of the negotiation is what worries me. I mean, they're terrorists. So what are they going to do? Say, yeah, we're going to honor this and we're going to honor that. They blow people up. They slaughter children and women. We talked about that report that came out the other week. I guess it was last week. All the horrendous things that took place through its surrogate, Hamas. And they're going to say, you know what? This is different. We're going to keep this agreement. Does that make any sense to you, Rich? It's so absurd that we're doing this kabuki dance, in my opinion. Just my opinion. What do I know, right? Jared Moskowitz, who may have been gerrymandered out of his seat, he's sort of a moderate kind of... Democrat, moderate, and he's really questioning why his party hasn't stood up against this Jew hatred. Cut four, go.
1: I think Democrats are 4, 5, 6 years ahead of where Republicans are at, and I think Republicans have hindsight of what happened to Democrats. We allowed this into the tent. There's no doubt about that. We did, because people wanted to win elections. And so because they wanted to win elections, they were willing to allow this language. They were willing to let it go. They were willing to give latitude. And it kept on moving and moving, whether it's the Senate race in Maine, whether it's a Senate race in Michigan, whether it's a congressional race in Pennsylvania. Starts allowing some of this language. And yeah, you know what? Our leadership didn't stop it in the beginning, and now it has metastasized. And there's no doubt about that. And so, yeah, look, I do see people standing up on the other side of the aisle because they're looking at what happened to us, and they're seeing Tucker Carlson and Candace Owens and Megyn Kelly, and they're seeing that, and they're seeing that it's really moving. But it's also powerful on your phone. This is a generational problem. You talk to people under 40 versus people over 65, excuse me, and it's a major difference in how they perceive Israel, how they perceive other countries, how they perceive Jews, how they perceive propaganda, conspiracy theories. And so, listen, all political parties and all leaders need to stand up, because we've crossed a Rubicon now from where this was just on the fringes to getting into the mainstream.
25: Yeah, it's exactly right. And you got Bernie Sanders, you got Omar, you've got Tlaib, you've got such a long list now in the Democrat Party. I'd say almost a third of that party, elected members of the House of the Senate. And there's Schumer, does nothing. There's Hakeem Jeffries, does nothing. Does nothing. Epstein file. Why do Jews care about the Epstein files? Why is that on us? That is the craziest damn thing. Because of the conspiracy theories about what? Was he some big activist in Israel? No, he wasn't. So I don't understand. Did this come out in any of the trials? Did it come out in any of the agreements the government made with him? Nothing. Zero. Nothing. But here's Ilhan Omar. She sounds like Tucker Carlson. Because they're both Jew haters, that's why. And by the way, they both attack America. You know, this guy Carlson's such a mental midget, he makes these declarations out there. MAGA's dead now. Who asked you, you little jerk? I mean, how does he get... Guy has no real following other than in Pakistan. Maybe in Moscow. Maybe in Qatar, but he's got no clout in the United States of America. Zero. Zero. And he makes these declarations? Unhinged, mentally unhinged. Here is Omar. Cut five, go.
2: Do you think that Massey was defeated last night because of his support for transparency in the Epstein Files Transparency Act?
3: Yes.
25: See what a question that is? That's probably one of these so-called independent journalists, you know. Spewing the stupid. Go ahead.
3: His anti-war stances, his advocacy in trying to make sure our tax dollars...
25: Now look who's coming to his defense. Folks, I've been talking about this now for well over a year. It's really good to have other people talking about this now, but I can tell you with 100% certainty, I was the only one doing this for the longest period of time, okay? Me and maybe two other guys. Ben, Josh, Dan. And I can't think of too many others, to be perfectly honest with you. And here we have Ilhan Omar supporting Massey. Supporting him substantively. And you and I are supposed to go along with this, that we agree. Well, we don't agree. He's anti-war. We're all anti-war. We're also anti-Islamists using nuclear weapons against us and our family. We are the pro-peace, anti-war movement in this country. You're not for peace and humanity if you allow people who want to slaughter other people to be able to slaughter other people? When's the last time Massey spoke up for Christians in Africa? Never. How about Omar? Never. Never. They call it the Epstein class. You know what? They are the Goebbels class. Problem is, half the country don't even know what I'm talking about. But you do. Go ahead.
3: To fund a genocide in Gaza?
25: There wasn't any genocide in Gaza? It was a war? started by the Palestinians, as we call them now, by the terrorists, October 7th, and now we have the details on that, too. I'm sure she read that right into the congressional record. How do people like this get into the country? You know, you're not allowed to talk about this, but I'm talking about it. She was a refugee from Somalia. She hates our country. Hates it. How do we let people like this in if you hate our country? Are they not vetted? The answer is no, they're not. Because a lot of the people interviewing them hate the country too. Sometimes I wonder, how the hell are we going to survive all this? I really do. I really do. I wonder. You can call it suicidal empathy. I think that's part of it. We had a great discussion about that. But I think it's even more than that. I think some people are just purely evil. And there's no empathetic camouflage whatsoever. I think Ilhan Omar is pure evil. Pure evil. I think Tucker Carlson is pure evil. I really do. I think Nick Fuentes is pure evil. They're not stupid people. They know exactly what they're doing. That's why they're pure evil. And they're not alone. I just can't think of everybody off the top of my head right now. We'll be right back.
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0: at some point, this birthright citizenship decision is going to come down. And I'm very worried about it. I'm very worried about it. Of course, I hope... Look, I worry about these things all the time. It doesn't really matter. I just do. And of course, I hope that the right thing is done. It'll take some courage to do it. But if they don't do the right thing, it'll have a... incredibly bad impact on the nation, you know. It absolutely will. Here's the president today in the Oval Office talking about it. Cut 11, please go.
1: Now we have another one coming up, which is birthright citizenship. And we're the only country in the world that has it. You step into our country and you're all of a sudden a citizen. You come in a certain way. This was not meant for Chinese millionaires to have their children become citizens of our country. This was meant, or other rich people, poor people, this was meant for the babies of slaves. This was signed during, right after the Civil War. You look at the dates alone, immediately after. This was having to do with the babies of slaves. And people have used it. And if this is allowed to stand, it will be a disaster economically for our country. And you'll have 25% of the people coming into our country coming in through birthright citizenship, and we won't have any control. This decision by the Supreme Court is a very big one. They'll probably rule against me because they seem to like doing that. I'm not happy with some of the decisions.
0: Definitely need to keep an eye on this, but this decision will come out either in a few weeks, 3-4 weeks, or it'll come out in 6, 6.5, 7 weeks. But it's coming out this year, so it's coming out soon. And what the more of the weaker justices who are Republican, what they know is that if they rule for the status quo, they can handle criticism from the president, conservatives. But if they rule the way they should and follow the Constitution, they'll have people at their doors with bullhorns. They'll have people interrupting them at restaurants and so forth and so on. This is what they know. This is what they know. Because the left, you know, they have their own militia. And their militia will confront ICE, it'll confront local cops, does it in NYPD, does it all over the country, in L.A., Chicago, everywhere. They are well organized, they are networked, they are well funded, they are funded by... I love the way they talk about billionaires. Their billionaires are all over the place, spending money left and right to overthrow our country, to support these violent mobsters. They get involved in all these campaigns. They spend enormous amounts of money. You know, like Soros, what a low life, and his son is even a bigger low life. And this guy in communist China is funding Code Pink, and they fund the Democratic Socialists of America. They fund it all. Antifa, communist Chinese are involved. The Arab states are involved. I'm telling you now. And we've been talking about this longer than anybody else here

0: or preaching hate about our country, or the mouthpieces for the Iranian regime or the Xi's regime or whatever, or just flat-out Marxists. Where is it written that we have to fund our own destruction? I can tell you, if the founders saw this today, they would go, what the hell are you doing to yourself? What in the hell are you doing to yourself? We give you this great country and look at this. We have a ruling class that's weak. Not every member of it, obviously, but a lot of it. We wouldn't be in this pickle. I'll be right back.
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4: Good evening, I'm Tom Schumacher with WSAU News. Human remains found in northern Wisconsin are identified. Here's reporter Ted Allen with more.
5: 36-year-old Seth Miller of Ladysmith was reported missing in Rusk County last July. The sheriff's office received confirmation that human bones discovered in the Blue Hills area by a forester on May 8th were those of Miller. The county's medical examiner worked with a forensic pathologist from the Wisconsin Department of Justice's Division of Criminal Investigation to identify Miller's remains. The case remains under investigation, but investigators don't suspect foul play.
4: Meanwhile, President Donald Trump says the United States will ensure Iran does not obtain a nuclear weapon, or we are going to have to do something very drastic. While speaking from the Oval Office today, the president said the United States has control of the Strait of Hormuz. He added that the U.S. blockade in the strait has been 100% effective. Trump also said Iran will not be able to keep its enriched uranium. His comments come after Iran's new supreme leader says none of his country's enriched uranium should be sent abroad as part of any peace deal. In other news, holiday traffic for Memorial Day weekend is expected to break records this year. Officials project that 45 million Americans will travel at least 50 miles from home between today and Monday, the Memorial Day holiday. Officials said out of that total, 39.1 million are expected to drive, while 3.66 million are expected to fly to their destination, and travel by other modes is also expected to increase. According to AAA, top destinations include Seattle, New York, and Orlando, Florida. When looking domestically, while international hotspots include Rome, Paris, and Vancouver, Canada. And lastly, the Justice Department has announced more than a dozen new indictments in its fraud crackdown in Minnesota. Assistant Attorney General for Fraud Enforcement Colin McDonald made the announcement today. He said that the fraud impacted seven Medicaid programs and cost taxpayers more than $90 million. McDonald went on to call fraud a crisis in Minnesota, and this was only the beginning of the DOJ's work in the state. Today's announcement came as the former executive director of the Minneapolis nonprofit Feeding Our Future was sentenced to over 40 years in prison for fraud. Now for your 9 News forecast. For the rest of tonight, we're expecting increasing clouds with a low around 40. We'll have an east-southeast wind around 6 to 9 miles per hour. Friday, a partly sunny day with a high near 64. Friday, a 30% chance of showers after 1 a.m. It'll be mostly cloudy with a low down to 46. On Saturday, a 30% chance of showers mainly before 1 p.m. It'll be a mostly cloudy day with a high near 67. I'm Tom Schumacher on Central Wisconsin's only local news station, WSAU.
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1: I need to turn that microphone on. You know what I really like? What I can talk about people I personally know, I personally have worked with over the years, who become sponsors. And no better than Hagee Ministries, Pastor John Hagee, who my wife and I have gotten to know, he and his beautiful wife and children, his beautiful church and parishioners in San Antonio, Texas, Cornerstone. It's really so inspiring. And I say this as a Jewish person. We need Christianity to be strong. The Western world needs it. Whether you're Christian or not, that's just the truth. It's the truth. I believe this quite strongly. We talk a lot in this country about defending life. We debate it, we argue it, we vote on it. But the real question is this. The real test is this. What are we actually doing about it? There's a place, a beautiful place. It's called Sanctuary of Hope. It's not about slogans. It's not about politics. It's about action. 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The president has made clear over and over and over again that Iran cannot have a nuclear weapon. He said that since, what, he's said that for like half a century. But Iran cannot have ballistic missiles either, and Iran cannot fund terrorism all over the world. Iran cannot do these things. That's the truth. All right, now the president wasn't done with birthright citizenship. Cut 12, go.
2: Now they have a ruling which is a much bigger ruling, actually, birthright citizenship. The cost, forgetting about the fact that it's wrong, the cost of birthright citizenship is barely not affordable by our country. It's going to cost hundreds of billions of dollars. And it's in their hands. What can I tell you? It's a common sense ruling. It's common sense. It was exact timing. And it's about the babies of slaves.
1: Mm-hmm. And slaves themselves. And they created this birthright citizenship out of whole cloth. Cut 13, go.
2: I think if Democrats took control of the Congress, I think that, and let's say took control of the country, I think that this country's finished. These people are sick. They suffer from Trump derangement syndrome, but really they have bad policy. They have horrible policy. They cheat on elections. They get elected by cheating on elections. But you would have two states added. They'll terminate the filibuster immediately. Republicans should do that. They'll terminate the filibuster. You'll have Washington, D.C., and you'll have Puerto Rico as a state, which will be a disaster, which would be four Senate seats. Tremendous numbers of electoral college votes. That's really bad, but you will have the destruction of our country. They want to go to 21 Supreme Court judges. That's their perfect number. They talk about 13, but they want to go to 21. 21 Supreme Court judges. If they get in power, I think this country would be maybe finished. If I didn't win the election, I'll say this. We've become the hottest country anywhere in the world. We were a dead country 2 years ago. If I didn't win this election, we would have been a country that was essentially would have been, I don't even know that we would have been a country any longer. They were destroying our country. They were letting hundreds of thousands, millions of people pour through our southern border, criminals, people from jails, people from mental institutions, drug dealers and drug addicts. They were sending everybody, countries were sending everybody that they didn't want by the millions, 25 million people. If I didn't win this election, I believe our country would have been finished.
1: He might be right. In fact, I think he is. I think he is. And they're not going to give up. I mean, they're selling the country out to the Marxists. They're selling the country out to the Islamists. They want to destroy these very crucially important constitutional protections that protect us from the government and one-party rule. They've told us they want to destroy these things. And they will if they can. They will if they can. That's why whoever we nominate in 2028 has to win. And they have to have our principles. And they have to be able to appeal to other voters. I don't mean by selling out their principles. I mean by appealing to other voters. So it's going to be very, very important, crucially important, how this is handled. And we're going to have a major role in it. You know, summertime expenses stack up fast, really more than any other time of the year. You want to take a family vacation? It's expensive. You want to pay for camp for the kids if they're going to camp, if you have grandkids. And, of course, if you're going to send your kids to college or to non-government schools, that's another cost. And then you're thinking about, well, how am I going to pay for all this stuff? I make a decent income, but this just piles up, and my credit card piles up. But you swipe it again because what else are you going to do, right? Or maybe you get another one. You a homeowner? 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

Phase it out. I can hear it now. Phase it out. There we go. Well, it wasn't that long ago, a few days ago, the San Diego mosque shooting. Remember that? It's as if it never happened, isn't it? What happened? What happened to all the reporting on this? Our friend Brian at Right Scoop, San Diego mosque shooters left neo-Nazi manifesto blaming Jews for the world's problems. Now, they blamed everybody. Women, girls, everybody. But really, they were focused on the Jews. What happened to the story, Mr. Producer? Disappeared. And as Brian writes, the shooters of the Islamic Center in San Diego hated Jews most of all, which seems ironic given that they shot up a mosque. However, they also didn't like Islam, the alphabet movement, or immigrants, among others. And they were neo-Nazis who wore swastikas. According to I-24 News, the shooters left a 75-page neo-Nazi manifesto. It's available. It's out there. You can get it if you want. Blaming Jews for all the world's problems. Gee, what does that sound like? Massey? Carlson? Kelly? Morgan? Who else? Fuentes? Day in and day out, man. But also Professor Desire for societal collapse because they didn't like the Islamic invasion happening in America either. Here's the news. A 75-page manifesto obtained by investigators revealed deep and pervasive neo-Nazi rhetoric targeting Jews, Muslims, and immigrants in the LGBT community. The manifesto was titled The New Crusade, Sons of Tehran, referencing Brenton Tehran, who killed 51 people in the 2019 Christchurch mosque attacks. In it, the alleged shooters, Kane Clark, 17, and Kela Velasquez, 18, wrote that all issues in the world can be traced back to be caused by one group, the Jews. What do you think about this, little Adolf? You had an influence. Aren't you proud of yourself, you little bastard? Fuentes, aren't you proud of yourself, Carlson? The rest of you bastards? Accusing them of causing war and famine and exploitation of children, mass immigration, and the replacement of the white race. Vasquez wrote, who, as it turns out, wasn't white per se, I don't hate Muslims, at least not really. What I do hate is the religion of Islam itself. What I hate more than that is seeing them here invading my country. Despite this, he killed Muslims. The manifesto describes the Holocaust as a complete fabrication and blames Jews for Jeffrey Epstein's crime. Wow, Massey. You probably had a supporter here. Roy Kahane. Or Kahan. You got a supporter here, man. He's not anymore, of course. Now, the shooters wore swastikas and Adam Waffle-linked imagery and had to praise race war now on their weapons and gear. The ADL, Anti-Defamation League analysis, cited a line from the writing, quote, I believe that accelerating towards the destruction of our current political system and towards an all-out race war for the purpose of a societal collapse is the only real way forward. That sounds like a lot of these imams, doesn't it, Rich? Oh, yeah. Oh, yeah. In fact, it sounds like the imam of that particular center that was attacked. I'll get to that in a minute. Investigators say the two shooters met online. This online stuff is terrible. I'm going to tell you, if you spend any time online, stay away from the comments. They are sick. Absolutely nuts. They met online before discovering they both lived in San Diego area. Investigators found more than 30 guns, ammunition, and a crossbow at two residences connected to the pair. FBI special agent in charge, Mark Rimley, said the suspects didn't discriminate on who they hated. And yet, as Brian points out, their main focus was Jews. And he says, well, I guess the rule that rules them out as being gay or transgender. But turns out they're just Hitlerian scumbags. And there's a lot of that lately, isn't there? Now, what about this Islamic center in San Diego? Imam Taha Hassani,
director of that Islamic center. When we return in hour three, I want you to hear what he had to say on October 21, 2023, about October 7th and so forth and so on. Good God, what's going on in this country is just unbelievable. We'll be right back.

0: The Mark Levin Show continues after Fox News on WSAU. And we're live here outside the Perez family home just waiting for the... And there they go. Almost on time this morning. Mom is coming out the front door strong with a double-arm kid carry. Looks like Dad has the bags. Daughter is bringing up the rear. Oh, but the diaper bag wasn't closed. 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And now the eldest daughter, who looks to be about 9 or 10, has secured herself in the booster seat. Dad zips the bag closed, and they're off. Ah, but looks like Mom doesn't realize her coffee cup is still on the roof of the car. And there it goes. 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
4: Now, this is a Fox News alert. A top NASCAR driver has died. Legendary NASCAR driver Kyle Busch, a two-time Cup Series champion, is dead at the age of 41. Fox's Jay Berman has more.
5: It was announced earlier Thursday that Busch was hospitalized as a result of severe illness. He pulled out of this weekend's Coca-Cola 600 from Charlotte, which was going to be the first time in more than a decade that Busch missed a Cup Series race. One of NASCAR's most polarizing personalities, his fierce competitiveness led to the nickname Rowdy. He won 234 races across the sport's three national series, more than any driver in history, including 63 in the Cup Series. He's survived by his wife Samantha and his two children, an 11-year-old son and a 4-year-old daughter. Jay Berman, Fox News.
4: President Trump is announcing a new development regarding a potential deal with Iran. Fox's Aisha Hosni is at the White House.
6: The president knocking down reports out there that Iran's supreme leader is demanding that the enriched uranium in that country stay in that country as part of any sort of a nuclear agreement. That would have complicated these talks by a lot. It would have also ticked off Israel, which does not want to see that happen. But the president today pushing back on those reports and saying it is not true.
7: We don't need it. We don't want it. We'll probably destroy it after we get it, but we're not going to let them have it.
6: Meantime, Pakistan's interior minister arrived in Tehran again yesterday to continue talks with the president of Iran.
4: A new Fox News poll shows only 40% of voters approve of U.S. military action against Iran. Despite what's expected to be a record number of Americans to travel this Memorial Day weekend, higher fuel prices have some scaling back their travel plans. U.S. Travel Association expects annual travel spending to grow by a modest 1% this year. 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